0: crashing a stolen Toyota and stealing a Dayton police cruiser. That cruiser was crashed through a home on Leland Avenue and Greenway Street before he was arrested. We're learning new details on the death of a teen in Kettering last spring.
1: Montgomery County Coroner's Office says 19-year-old Andrew Laporte died May 30th after being shot in the head and has ruled his death a homicide. This happened in a home on Schroyer Road. A 16-year-old is charged with reckless homicide and tampering with evidence in Laporte's death, and two other teens are facing obstruction charges.
0: And that's WHIO's Ron Otto reporting. Two people are seriously hurt after being thrown from a motorcycle in Huber Heights yesterday.
2: Medics responded just after 7:30 Sunday night to Bell Fountain Road near Arts Road, as investigators say the motorcycle failed to negotiate a curve. Both people were taken to Miami Valley Hospital. No one else was hurt.
0: WHIO's Will Harris reporting.
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0: The DEA joins the investigation into a late actress's death.
4: The investigation into the death of actress Hayden Panettiere now stretches across the country, with the Drug Enforcement Agency assisting with investigations in both Los Angeles and South Carolina. Sources say investigators may be looking at street-level dealers who provided drugs to Panettiere.
0: And that's Fox's Michelle Polino reporting. Taking a look at the live Doppler 7 radar, once again all clear around the Miami Valley. 67 degrees in Eaton, 63 in Springfield, and 65 in downtown Dayton. Our next scheduled news in less than 30 minutes, and immediately when it breaks. I'm Ian James on 1290 and 95.7 WHIO. 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
5: Heat comes back on Tuesday. We'll see a high of 87 degrees with a partly cloudy sky. Showers and thunderstorms could approach Tuesday night. For Wednesday, a chance for scattered showers and a few storms. Mostly cloudy, high of 88 degrees. And Thursday, more showers and storms possible. Mostly cloudy with a high of 89. Friday, a chance for morning showers, more sunshine, and drier for the afternoon. High of 81. And Saturday, a slight chance of showers and storms with a high near 87. I'm Chief Meteorologist Austin Chaney for Dayton Severe Weather Station, 1290 and 95.7 WHIO.
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0: back in action. After a wild weekend on the road in Arkansas, it is time to do the damn thing on the radio. And
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0: Not only are we off the couch, but we're back on the air nationwide and around the world for a Big Monday episode of Fox Across America. Byron Donalds, favorite to be the next governor in the great state of Florida, just got a gift from the heavens as his Democrat opponent, David Jolly, said he wants to campaign with Kamala Harris.
2: That's stupid. Use your common sense.
0: My goodness gracious. We're going to get into that with him. And we're also going to talk to Nick Lowry, NFL Hall of Famer and the all-time leading scorer for the Kansas City Chiefs. That is a true story. He's a kicker, of course, a close confidant of President Trump. He's going to reflect on week one of the NFL season. Maybe give us some insight since the Monday Night Football tonight and all of that jazz. But the point is, everybody here on this show today, like every day, is in on the joke that if you live in this country, you hit the lottery.
2: Freedom!
0: So we welcome everybody when you listen to the program. 888-788-9910. Okay, I myself am a conservative. This is Fox Across America. But I'm not doing a conservative talk show. I am doing an American talk show, which means agree, disagree, does not matter. You can be a Republican. You can obviously be a Democrat. The only thing we ever ask is that you don't be a Happy Monday. And I think as we get underway today, the big story that everybody's talking about around the world, okay, not just on radio, but on television, I think all the print media has this as well, is that beginning today, Fox Across America now airing live on KBST 1490 AM in Big Spring, Texas.
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0: 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Now carrying Fox Across America for the very first time. That is a big damn deal. The one thing I'm going to tell this market really quickly, I have been out there. I've spent a good amount of time in pretty much every part of Texas at this point. We have so many illustrious affiliates, KTBB, KLIF, KLBG. I mean, it goes on for days and days because we have affiliates out that way just the same. Is the people who listen to this show, if you're listening for the first time, what you're going to notice is I do this show every day with new sneaker energy. And what that means is, if you remember being a little kid, I didn't grow up with a lot of money in my house. So if I got a new pair of sneakers, it was a big damn deal. Okay, and you walked in with a little more swag. You might be a little more likely to go up to the blackboard and do a problem because I wanted people to see my Reebok pumps. Okay, every day we get on the radio, we carry that same new sneaker energy because we're in on the joke that I referenced earlier that if you're living in America, okay, you're doing really, really well compared to the rest of the world.
4: He's a lousy dad, but he's right.
0: So much of this show focuses obviously on news of the day. But we're not here trying to convert you. I am a former New York City cab driver. I dress like a figure skater who let himself go. If I am the last line of defense saving this country, then we lost this country a long time ago.
5: That's true. That is true.
0: What I'm here to do is give you a three-hour forum every day where you can do the old-fashioned thing. Do you remember? We'll agree to disagree. Do you remember that phrase? I will agree to disagree. Politically, it doesn't work any that way now. Nowadays, you go, well, I disagree. And they go, oh, forget about it.
6: Somebody ought to belt you in the mouth.
0: You disagree? What do you, the nerve of this. That's how it works now. Okay? There used to be a thing called agree to disagree. Now you disagree and they're...
7: You do that again and I'll break every bone in your body.
0: Okay? But the point is on this show, we always say it's like an audio safe space for cool people. And that means as long as you can behave like you're kind of a good vibe to be around, we don't care what you believe in. We don't care what you identify as. Guys, I'm a former New York City cab driver. Do you want to know what half the guys in my locker room were attracted to? Not good. So as we get underway, if you happen to be listening to us for the very first time on Freedom AM 1490 or 103.9 FM, just know you're all welcome. I don't know what you did this morning. I don't know how you voted. You might be one of those moon bats like I saw on the subway today wearing a COVID mask still in the year 2026. Have you seen those people that are still walking around in the COVID masks?
8: They're crazy.
0: Okay, they are crazy, but they're still welcome on the show. But I was thinking to myself today on the train, I'm like, have you ever seen someone with a COVID mask on and wondered how they vote? And the answer is no. Okay, a COVID mask is the liberal MAGA hat. That's their way of telling you with 100% certainty that they lean to the left.
3: Correct the mundo.
0: Okay, but I'm not trying to relitigate COVID. I'm just telling you, even if you were one of those people, I would welcome you on the show because I'm trying to get this place, at least this country anyway, back to a place where we can coexist politically.
5: This sounds very gay.
0: Okay, well, I'm not going to spend any more time on it because we get underway today. It might be time to play team ball, if for no other reason than because humanity, not Republican humanity, not Democrat, Libertarian, Independent humanity, humanity as a whole seems to be in the crosshairs of artificial intelligence, AI. That was very much the story of the weekend with President Trump over in Ireland and people talking. You know, you heard the Anthropic guy, you heard Sam Altman talking about the fact that we probably need to slow down AI or at least regulate it a little bit more because we're putting ourselves in this perilous position where it could hack infrastructure, wipe out bank accounts, do all of the unfathomable things that could create a martial law scenario for humanity that none of us wants to live in. So I share concern when it comes to something like that. But I also understand that so much of our life, so much of our economy, so much of our political discourse revolves around gloom and doom that I honestly don't have an answer because we're in an AI race with China and they ain't pausing. Okay, they're not pausing. So at this point, the justification appears to be, well, if China is going to build robots that kill us all, we got to build robots that'll kill us all. I mean, wouldn't it be awful if we got killed by the Chinese robots instead of our robots? I don't know what the justification is here, but I've been told it's going to be exponentially better for the world. And the one guy who isn't buying into any of the fear mongering is President Trump. Here it is, clip one.
8: We're leading China in AI. We're the most sophisticated country in the world. And frankly, I want to keep it that way because whoever wins, AI wins. And we can put guardrails, we can do this and that, but I think you have a lot of negative forces that are bringing it up that shouldn't be bringing it up. And they're bringing up things that won't happen. But whoever wins with AI wins.
0: Okay, and he's telling you the truth. Whoever wins the AI race will have a lead when it comes to energy, when it comes to infrastructure, when it comes to obvious military wherewithal in the next century, okay, and beyond, assuming we have one. So there is a moral imperative with AI, very similar to the space race, very similar to the Manhattan Project and nuclear weapons, for us to be the preeminent superpower when it comes to wielding such things. Okay, the president also did that other thing the president does, Donald Trump, which is he has a habit of talking out of his from time to time. Okay, I voted for the president. I think he does a lot of great things for the country. But sometimes Trump is just talking for the sake of talking. Here he is claiming he uses AI, but he won't say where or why. Clip two.
9: Have you ever used it yourself or have you been? How do you use AI?
8: But I would say, you know, for the most part, you can use AI for a lot of things.
9: What do you use it for?
8: Right away.
0: How do you use AI? And he says, I don't want to tell you. And that's just Trumpy and Trump. He's not using AI. Trump doesn't compose his own tweets. He dictates them to Natalie Harp onto a laptop and she posts them. Sometimes Dan Scavino posts them. Trump is not out there using AI. That's him talking to talk. Maybe Natalie does. Maybe people within his staff do to research things. I don't doubt it's a thing. But the thing about Donald Trump, you need to understand around the country, is Trump's a New Yorker like me. We spend a lot of time talking out of our It's just what we do. We exaggerate. Everything's hyperbolic. You know, when a New Yorker takes you somewhere, it's either the greatest place that ever lived in the history of the world, oh my God, or we should execute the chef and his entire family. Okay, there's no moderation where I come from in New York. Everything is maximum strength Tylenol. There's an old Jerry Seinfeld bit about that. He goes, you know, how do they develop the maximum allowable dosage? How do you decide what is maximum strength Tylenol? Like, find out what'll kill me and then back it up a little bit. That's kind of the bit. And that's essentially where we are with AI right now. We're trying to figure out what the maximum strength Tylenol is because we need to find out what'll kill us and then back it off to a manageable place. Now, I am a novice when it comes to such things, but I will throw out today the idea that if you have an AI take and you have some direction you can give us, we're going to talk to Nick Lowry. We're going to talk to Byron Donalds. We'll hear from some of you. 888-788-9910. The president was asked about the idea that this thing could kill us. Maybe we should stop. Here it is. Clip three.
9: There's been so much concern about AI. Have you heard directly from any of these AI tech leaders? And you seem to downplay some of the concerns that we've heard.
3: But it's, you know, it's going to be more good than bad, but by a lot.
9: But have you heard directly from any of them?
3: Whoever wins AI, and we're leading by a lot. Whoever wins AI wins.
0: So there you go. And he's not wrong when he says, whoever wins AI wins. Okay, that is reality. And the thing is, when it comes to the reality that we're dealing with, sometimes you're not left with a choice when it comes with a geopolitical foe like China. Okay, and J.D. Vance talked about it just the same, that regulation could be a Trojan horse for the government to get its hands on it, to make more money off it and tax it more and slow down our development. And yes, might even be a way, okay, for some people to have peace of mind when it comes to AI. But would it offer us any protection?
5: Not even close!
0: Guys, China, just so we're all on the same page, and you're supposed to learn this during COVID, China wants to wipe out our entire civilization and replace us at the top of the food chain. They want to have the biggest military. They want to have the biggest economy, okay? And they want to take out our army, okay? That's what China wants to do. So the reality that we can just pause in the name of telling the world we're the good guys while the bad guys get better is not really an option. Did you see Rocky IV? If you're listening to the show out there in Midland or Odessa out there in Texas, do you remember the song Rocky's training to? There's no easy way out. Okay, that's where we are in the AI race. There is no easy way out, but we have to win because the people who want to kill us more than anything else in the world are the only other option to beat us in that race. So the old adage is, you know, defense wins championships. But I feel that with all of the gloom and doom scenarios we're going to lay out today, I've heard from the Anthropic CEO, I've heard from everybody. Akeem Jeffries, anyone you could think of, Sam Altman's of the world, okay? The reality is you got to play the teams on the schedule, okay? It didn't work out well for the Dallas Cowboys yesterday. They somehow managed to lose to our New York Giants.
5: That was embarrassing.
0: Okay, but I'm not here to disparage the Cowboys. They're supposed to be America's team. But right now, when it comes to AI, we have to talk about all of America, okay? The Cowboy fans, the Eagle fans, who are probably still hammered from yesterday's game, the Buffalo Bills fans, who are already tailgating, getting ready for next week's games. Okay, the point is, this is an all-hands-on-deck scenario. So if ever there was a time for Americans to play ball, it is today.
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26: Partly cloudy, hot on Tuesday, high of 87. I'm Chief Meteorologist Austin Chaney for WHIO.
0: Busy day on the show today. Fox Across America with your main man, Jimmy Failla. Lot to get into, including Nick Lowry, NFL Hall of Famer, all-time leading scorer, joins us as a lot of guys are trying to score with Sydney Sweeney.
4: Hubba, hubba.
0: Sydney Sweeney has a new gambling ad out, and I'm trying to get a take on it from my producer, Mikey, but he hasn't come out of the bathroom since the ad dropped, so I'm going to talk about it with Nick Lowry. Apparently, these are pretty racy images, and once again, Americans are divided over, you know, the provocative nature and the way she portrays women. Listen, I have nothing against the way Sydney Sweeney portrays women, because she portrays them without a... She's doing a fine job of portraying women. Okay, there are a lot of other folks out there right now, biological men who are claiming to be women, and I'm not trying to start a sideshow here, but the reality is Sydney Sweeney's a better ambassador for women than anything happening in the Democratic Party. You understand, we're broadcasting on a illustrious new affiliate today, Freedom AM 1490, 103.9 FM. Okay, that is out in Big Spring, Texas. So we're talking Odessa, we're talking Midland, talking cattle country, my people. And you understand, they've got a guy running for Senate, James Tallarico, who started out this campaign by saying that God is non-binary. But he continues to say God is non-binary.
1: You can't handle the truth.
0: No, ma'am. I said this on the show Friday. I go to Mass every Sunday. I have never heard a reading from RuPaul to the Corinthians. Okay, never goes that way. There's so many nuts in Texas right now. Jasmine Crockett was campaigning with Chris Brown yesterday. She's not a campaigning because she lost her gig, but she was doing a public event with Chris Brown yesterday. Chris Brown, who's most famous for beating up Rihanna. True story. The guy's won multiple Grammys. He's had dozens of hits, but unfortunately, most of them involve women and not music charts. Okay, but it's a lot of madness that we're going to sift through. Macklemore got thrown off the Ed Sheeran tour. Macklemore was the guy doing the anti-Semitic, you know, Free Palestine thing before Ed Sheeran came on stage as a little singing Muppet. We have to get into that just the same. But right now, we've been pretty heavily focused on AI just because of all of the fallout over the weekend. Okay, people calling for AI development to slow down. A lot of this stuff has motivations that have nothing to do with whether or not it's going to kill us. The reason the conversation revolves around that is because that's what gets them their way.
2: Bingo.
0: Okay, I'm going to prove it the very next segment with data. But you understand, like, think of the emotional blackmail of so many political causes. Climate change. You've got to donate or people are going to die.
6: You are so full of shit.
0: Okay, for the first time ever, we didn't record any hurricanes in the Atlantic Ocean this summer and this fall so far. Hurricane season came and went. It was the most quiet one in history. But, you know, last year, hurricane hits, crushes parts of the East Coast. They go, oh, climate change. Well, apparently climate change also causes good weather. I'm confused. But the point is, they only get their way by telling you people are going to die.
4: Pay up, suckers.
0: Remember things like net neutrality? Do you remember the vaccine mandate? Get the vaccine or people are going to die.
4: That is balderdash and hogwash and
0: I'm not anti-vax. I'm just telling you vaccinated people got COVID and died anyway. Unfortunately, not good. But they do that with everything. That's the point. And I'm going to prove it in the very next segment. So much of our politics revolve around political blackmail. Let these five-year-old kids get gender reassignment surgery or they're going to kill themselves. And you're like, wow, do you have any data that they've been killing themselves for decades because they haven't had this surgery? I'm just asking so we can have a fair conversation.
2: Hold up or shut up.
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7: 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Our top local story, a Miami County judge makes decision just days before a murder trial.
8: Usually this time of year, we're seeing highs in the upper 70s, but we have highs in the upper 80s coming back. I'm Chief Meteorologist Austin Chaney. My forecast is coming up.
7: Now, WHIO triple team traffic. We're still looking at some maintenance. This is 75 southbound after Austin Boulevard blocking that left lane. There's some very slight congestion through the area, but nothing too serious to slow you down in the long run. It's our top story. To Miami County, a judge will allow recording in the courtroom during Caleb Flynn's murder trial. This comes after media members agreed not to videotape juvenile witnesses testifying in the trial, but will record audio of testimony described as acceptable. Flynn is accused of killing his wife, Ashley, inside their Tip City home back in February. The trial will begin with jury selection Thursday morning. And new information today on how a man accused of stealing a police cruiser and crashing it last week. A Montgomery County jury is now indicting him on murder charges.
17: Montgomery County Prosecutor Matt Heck said Tywan Stevens killed his girlfriend in Miami Township earlier this month, took her car and crashed. He then tried stealing a truck, but got out and took another vehicle. Dayton police chased him through a neighborhood, which is where he hopped into a police cruiser and crashed into a home.
7: News Center 7's Gabrielle Enright reporting Stevens will be back in court on Thursday. Updating a story we're following in Dayton, a man shot in Hoover Avenue over the weekend is in critical condition this evening. Cops say the 34-year-old man showed up with a gunshot wound at Miami Valley Hospital Sunday around 7:45 p.m. Officers from the department's homicide and violent offender units are looking for a shooter. to Capitol Hill. A number of high-profile Democrats are now calling for new AI regulations, with one senator even calling for a ban on the most advanced AI development.
3: Senate Minority Leader Chuck Schumer has called for an all-senators classified briefing on AI development, writing that the warning bells are ringing louder than ever, and the Trump administration's looking the other way. The new reaction comes after a former researcher at Anthropic and OpenAI said these companies are gambling with our lives.
7: And that's Fox's Jessica Rosenthal reporting.
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7: To Columbus, the Buckeye State is honoring the life and legacy of a country music superstar. Governor Mike DeWine is declaring September 25th Dolly Parton Day in Ohio. 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Taking a look at the live Doppler 7 radar, all clear around the Miami Valley, 63 degrees in Greenville, 66 in Xenia, and 65 in downtown Dayton. Our next scheduled news in less than 30 minutes and immediately when it breaks. 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
26: Heat comes back on Tuesday. We'll see a high of 87 degrees with a partly cloudy sky. Showers and thunderstorms could approach Tuesday night. For Wednesday, a chance for scattered showers and a few storms. Mostly cloudy, high of 88 degrees. And Thursday, more showers and storms possible. Mostly cloudy with a high of 89. Friday, a chance for morning showers, more sunshine, and drier for the afternoon. High of 81. And Saturday, a slight chance of showers and storms with a high near 87. I'm Chief Meteorologist Austin Chaney for Dayton Severe Weather Station, 1290 and 95.7 WHIO.
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0: It is a historic day on Fox Across America with Jimmy Fallon because we are being heard for the first time in Big Spring, Texas. That is a big damn deal. Shout out to everybody listening on Freedom, AM 1490, 103.9 FM. But that is not the only first because today, as a lot of you know around the country, I host a show called Fox News Saturday Night with Jimmy Fallon. And it airs every Saturday night at 10 p.m. From 10 and then right at about 11, the network usually issues an apology. And then they go back to regular programming after that. But joining us now in studio for a quick hit is a woman who is working on our staff for the very first time officially today. Janesh Agagas in studio. The crowd goes wild. Listen to that crowd. Do you listen to that crowd?
16: Keep going.
0: These are passionate people here. With this hour of the day, you don't expect it. Yeah. Good to see you. Welcome to the show.
16: Thanks. You got my last name right.
0: Of course I did, because I care. Yeah. And do you understand, I have an advantage over every other human being when it comes to pronouncing last names, especially ethnic ones, because I drove a taxi.
16: Oh, that makes so much
0: sense. You never get like Smith or Johnson. You know what I mean? You get everybody else. I've told this story so many times. I worked with three guys named Osama bin Laden. Their names were Osama bin Laden. Is that like the craziest?
16: What are the coincidences?
0: The craziest. Yeah. Try booking a golf trip with that guy and getting a plane ticket. Anyway. So good to see you.
16: Thank you.
0: Weird note to start on. Welcome to the show. The reason I had to have you on today, though, this is not for all the salutations, because you get enough of them. Yeah. Everybody loves you on the team. They're really excited. Okay. But it's because you are, like myself, one of the most optimistic people in this building. Oh. That's why I wanted you on the show. Okay. Because I always say to people, I am like a dog with a job. Do you know what this means? It means when you go to the airport, you know how the dog that's in charge of sniffing everybody's luggage is always like wagging his tail in a good mood because he can't believe they're counting on him to save the plane?
16: Right.
0: Okay, that's me. Job. Every time they put me on the radio or TV, I'm like, because I can't believe they're counting on me to save the plane. Okay?
16: Yeah.
0: So I always save it. As long as nobody throws a tennis ball or gives me like a treat, I'll have a problem.
16: Right.
0: So you, okay, this is not disparaging. It's your disposition is like mine. We are upbeat dogs with jobs. We're happy to be here. People are happy to see us coming. Okay? Yeah. Can you agree to this so far?
16: Yeah.
0: Okay, well, the reason I wanted you on, okay, my fellow human golden retriever, is because everybody else I know is talking about AI killing us, okay? I wanted to play you some clips, and I wanted you and I here at the Radio Dog Park to decide what our official stance is, because I don't have one. What I mean is, obviously, I don't want AI to kill us all, but whenever people need to get something done of big money consequence, whenever the government wants to, like, seriously regulate an industry, they always do it with emotional blackmail. You know what I mean?
16: Right.
0: I'm not trying to have a vaccine debate, but they're like, you have to get the vaccine or that guy's going to die. You know what I mean?
16: Right.
0: You got to let these people get a reassignment surgery or they're going to die. Climate change, or we're all going to die.
16: Right.
0: So what happens to me by default is whenever the opening stance of the negotiation is give me what I want or we're all going to die, I get a little skeptic. Is that fair?
16: That's totally fair.
0: Okay, so you're with me. Okay,
16: I mean, but with the vaccines, right?
0: Yeah.
16: So if you get the vaccine, you get like a $25 gift card.
0: Yeah. You get Shake Shack.
16: Exactly.
0: So like, you got to get the vaccine because fat people are dying. So get the vaccine. Here's a burger and fries. We're like, what do you mean? That's the opposite. You're doing it wrong.
16: Right.
0: See, Janesh gets it. So sit here. I'll play you a few clips.
16: Uh-huh.
0: And let's see if our opinion evolves. Because I am of the mind, I'm declaring it right now on 200 radio stations around the country, the millions listening on the digital side that are watching Janesh on Fox Nation right now. Hey, girl.
16: Hey.
0: Okay. I am of the mind that the reason we're hearing so much about we're all going to die is because that always speeds the plow when it comes to giving whoever wants something their way.
16: Right.
0: Meaning government wants to regulate it. Why? Big taxes. Big money. Okay. Some political agendas want to slow it down. They're against data centers. Others on the right seem to like them because it's an economic boon in a small town.
16: Mm-hmm.
0: But regardless of what your position is, if you're opening negotiation with we're going to die, I don't think you're bargaining with me in good faith.
16: No.
0: Thank you. All right, let's hear some clips there. Let's start with Akeem Jeffries.
16: Oh, gosh.
0: Akeem Jeffries has the energy of a bad actor who's playing Obama in a made-for-TV movie. I always call him Barack Slowbama. Here it is, clip 7.
18: We should take decisive action now so that we can slow down, as the CEOs have recently acknowledged, slow down the pace of development in order to protect the American people and ensure that AI is proceeding safely.
0: Reasonable. It's reasonable. We should slow down.
16: Yeah.
0: The CEO said.
16: I agree with that.
0: I'm fine with that.
16: Yeah.
0: Here's the caveat. China, who's also developing it, not slowing down.
16: No.
0: So that becomes the issue. It's like, right. If we slow down, did we just give them an upper hand?
16: Yeah.
0: And are we just getting killed by their robots instead of our robots? Because right. You want to get killed by your own robot.
16: Yeah.
0: I mean, is there anything more demeaning than developing a robot and it doesn't even get that? You don't even get to get killed by it because somebody else's robot. I mean, come on. We're America.
16: Yeah.
0: You know? Hold on. Let me give you a little more.
16: Okay.
0: This is ABC now. This is Jacob Coxon. Pretty reasonably intelligent.

0: need to shut it all down. What I would say, it's a warning sign. It's a warning sign that we need to slow down.
1: All right, can I get cynical, my fellow dog with a job?
2: Mm.
1: He obviously might have some genuine concern about how quickly it's progressing, and I don't doubt that he does.
2: Yeah.
1: But he also could know something about this, okay? They're working on an IPO. The company now costs five times as they initially told people it would. So it might help them to lower the cost of things before they go public. I don't know that that's why he's saying this.
2: Yeah.
1: There could be a motivation of we want more regulation because it'll affect our competitors' technology.
2: Right.
1: I don't know. Okay, but the minute it comes to that old Mad magazine, buy this, it was actually National Lampoon, buy this magazine and we'll shoot this dog. I kind of don't take it as seriously.
2: Mm-hmm.
1: But let me give you, okay, the gentleman on ABC reacting now, clip eight.
3: I think it's great. It's very exciting. And I think this is a substantial step towards what I was talking about, needing some sort of slowdown between the people building the different AIs. Although the one thing it's maybe missing is, in terms of the current proposal, is more engagement with China.
1: So he's saying he thinks it's great that our companies want to slow down. But he says the one thing that's missing is China.
2: China, yeah.
1: This is like back to climate change.
2: Right.
1: If we never emitted another ounce of carbon, but China outpollutes the rest of the world by 16 to 1, Janesh, it's like the world is a swimming pool, okay? And if you and me say there's no peeing down our end, but there's a peeing section down the other end, we get whatever happens.
2: Yeah.
1: Thank you.
2: Yes, no, that makes a lot of sense.
1: Did I just trigger your depression?
2: You're not supposed to tell everybody.
1: Come on. They assume if you work for me,
2: you're at this point, some kind of alcohol.
1: All right, but what you were saying, back to the China point, what do we do? Because if they're going to make it.
2: Well, USA has to be number one,
1: we just
2: right?
1: do, don't
2: so we?
1: We
2: have to.
1: We're number one in everything. Obesity, alcoholism, drug use. We're not going
2: to
1: be
2: denied.
1: If
2: some people have to die, I think that's the risk that we're going to take to be number one.
1: Listen, go
2: that's
1: to
2: what it sounds like.
1: Going to the moon first was that we took risks, didn't we?
2: Yeah, we got to go to the moon again.
1: We have to go to the moon again.
2: We have to go to the moon again.
1: Does this mean?
2: Build a data center. That's the point.
1: We have room here. I was just in Wyoming. There's room. I know there's room for data centers, but yes, they said we're going to go there and like colonize the moon. Trump is now tweeting memes like the moon is ours. But this is where it does get problematic for me. Okay. As a person who supports president, voted for him twice, he would say he's won three elections. Okay. Here is Trump's tweet about AI. And this is where it almost feels like you don't have a guy taking it seriously because you know he likes his long tweets.
2: Oh.
1: So he writes, the only control or guardrails that AI needs is a strong and smart, high IQ president. And the USA has that in spades. So he's saying, all we need is a smart president, we'll be fine. So imagine he's right, okay?
2: Right.
1: So he's on to that. Yeah. He doesn't get to be president forever.
2: No.
1: So if the only thing standing between AI and AI killing us is the caliber of intelligence the president has, which we know is not true.
2: Right.
1: But if it was, that doesn't make me feel any better.
2: Mm.
1: You know, it says the Trump administration has stopped AI people from doing bad or potentially bad things, like Dario Anthropic, who is now pretending to be a perfect little angel. And we will continue to do so. This tweet goes on for 7 hours and 15 minutes. We already have tremendous criminal and regulatory power over these companies. There is a sick conspiracy going on against AI and data centers. And the only one that is happy about it is China. Whoever wins AI wins. We are leading China. All others will continue to do so. Conspiracy theorists, treasonous traitors, and leakers, beware. Thank you for your attention to this matter, Donald J. Trump. We are going to be really bored when this is over. Like, what are we going to do with the next president if he doesn't give us TV content?
2: Exactly. So if Trump is not the next president, are we all doomed?
1: No. I mean, that's what he's making it sound like.
2: That's what it sounds like.
1: This sounds like his announcement for 2028.
2: Yeah. Oh, my gosh.
1: No, hold on. I just want to give you this. The point he makes, he's not lying when he says this.
2: Yeah.
1: China absolutely spends money on influence campaigns in our country with things like data centers because they're going to continue to develop them. Like China pushed the climate agenda while they kept opening coal plants.
2: Mm-hmm.
1: Okay, and it happens at colleges and universities, professors and stuff like that, just the same as it's happening with data centers because they don't want us to win the race.
2: Yeah.
1: And one of the most effective ways they slow our roll is by creating a political opposition to what they know we need to accomplish. So it's deep, you know what I'm saying?
2: It's way deep.
1: But knowing that's, that's the case, it makes me not fear AI. I don't fear AI. I do not fear it the way everyone does. So I am just as optimistic as I was when you sat in this chair.
2: I am not as optimistic.
1: Fair.
2: Just because I don't, just those videos that are circulating about like those humanoid robots
1: doing stuff,
2: taking over. I mean, I saw this video of this guy. He literally made this humanoid robot and it just like went against him and started karate chopping him. Like, I don't want to die because my humanoid robot killed me, you know?
1: No, that's fair. You want someone else's robot. I get that.
2: Yeah.
1: I get it. No,
2: yeah.
1: I'm kidding. No, but that is a valid concern.
2: Right.
1: But I come back to this reality of they say these things have no conscience or soul and are not good at understanding, and that, yes, they could trigger all of these terrible things. But I think it gets to this theory of mutually assured self-destruction when it comes to deploying this. It's like nuclear weapons. The reason we don't have

0: nuclear wars, we're all going to die. So is China really going to nuclear us with AI in that regard? I wouldn't think.
1: No. I mean, as long as we're ahead of them and we...
0: This is, by the way, the greatest welcome to the show in the history of radio. So, Dinesh, welcome to the show. Are we all going to die? I say no. I think we're dealing with two things. I think it's a combination of an influence scheme from China because they don't want us to win the race.
1: Right.
0: And I think everybody in America on the regulation side has valid concerns. I'm not dismissing them, but there's always an agenda.
1: Well, it's so new that what are we regulating, right? Like, I think we need these parameters to be able to figure out what this is and be able to.
0: This is a much funnier conversation if one of us right now, unbeknownst to the other, is AI. It's getting so deep, Dinesh. Do you want to just go to commercial?
1: Who is the AI?
0: Want to go to commercial and smoke a joint? I mean, I'm not a weed guy.
1: I think that's what we're missing here. I need a joint or an edible.
0: I don't think anyone listening thinks we're missing weed right now. This sounds very weedy.
1: Kamala, where are you?
0: Dinesh!
1: Pass the joint.
0: Showing up with the jokes on day one. Welcome to the show.
1: Thank you.
0: I'm sorry your first day is our last day on Earth.
1: Yeah.
0: But at least it was memorable. The great Dinesh, everybody. She's on the Fox News Saturday Night staff full time now. You can meet her every Friday night. We tape the show on Friday nights. Yeah. Dinesh books the show.
1: No.
0: You can come down to the studio and you can hang with Dinesh. The tickets are free at foxacrossamerica.com. How about that,
1: Dinesh?
0: See
1: you there, guys.
0: The great Dinesh Agagas.
2: Get her out. Get her out of here.
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12: Partly cloudy, hot on Tuesday, high of 87. I'm Chief Meteorologist Austin Chaney for WHIO.
0: Byron Donalds is going to be here. Nick Lowry joining the party as well. NFL's all-time leading scorer for the Kansas City Chiefs. The only Chief that has accomplished more is Elizabeth Warren, if we're being perfectly honest. That's silly. Stop it. Hi-ya, hi-ya, hi-ya, hi-ya. So silly. We got a lot going on. We got a lot to get to today. One thing I wanted to play really quick, though, in regards to AI, is Mike Johnson, the Speaker of the House, talking about the need to summon the platform providers to one giant meeting and work this out as a team. Here is Mike Johnson, clip 5.
15: I've talked to all the providers of AI. I mean, Amadei and Altman and Elon and everyone, all of them. And they all say that we need some guardrails, but they all have very different ideas on what that looks like. So they don't themselves even have the answer as of today. So we can't rush in and have Congress do something that would be detrimental to national security. We're going to balance this. We're going to have steady hands at the wheel as we do on every issue. And I believe we need to summon the platform providers all to one big meeting and work this out together in the same room. They're also competitors of one another, right? So they also have a corporate responsibility to be safe in the product that they are producing.
0: Oh, but the one thing I think of when I hear, oh, don't worry, we'll handle this here in Washington.
16: Government is not the solution to our problem. Government is the problem.
0: That is the most concerning revelation about all of this, is people turning to the government for help. Because the government screws up everything it touches, like legitimately. Do you know what I have faith in when it comes to the government? Cops and the armed forces. That's who I have faith in. Okay, they are properly trained. They are doing their jobs at the highest level possible, humanly possible. When deployed, when tasked with a gig, we will be fine as it pertains to our safety. It's something worth acknowledging. Is 25 years after 9/11, we haven't had anything remotely close to a 9/11 here in this country. Do you want to know why? It's because the people who throw on the uniform and protect us for a living are phenomenal at their job.
17: Bingo, man, bingo.
0: Okay, and it's those people who would have oversight into AI as a weapon, as a potential adversary. And when I hear things like regulation, I have the same cynicism J.D. Vance does. J.D. Vance goes, wow, these companies are asking the government to regulate them. I've never heard that before in the history of business. Companies don't go to the government and go, hey, can you regulate me? Because regulate means one thing to private companies. It means the government's about to get a lot of
18: money, money, money, money, money, money, money.
0: So they usually oppose regulation because there's a financial hindrance to it. So they're wondering what the other motivation is. Here's J.D. Vance, clip 4.
19: So there are obviously risks to AI. There are some benefits to AI. I have to say, just personally, I feel a little bit weird about the fact that you have so many frontier AI tech companies kind of coming to the government and begging the government to regulate them. It feels a little bit to me like a bit of a Trojan horse.
0: Thank you.
20: You have a good eye, my man.
0: When people say we need the government to regulate us, this is the government that takes in more money than any other government in the world and is somehow $40 trillion in debt.
21: That is financial lunacy.
0: The government knows how to do one thing, spend money. Okay, they know how to spend money. And I don't disparage them spending money on our military. That's why we're safe. Okay, but a lot of the things they spend money on, are they helping us out?
22: Not even close.
0: I mean, you read those USAID reports. The people who decided to spend money on transgender mice in the Sudan or make a gay Sesame Street in Iraq, was that a good expenditure of our money? I think most people would say no. Obviously, these are different departments. But the reality is, everything America has ever achieved in the name of safety, in the name of progress, has been done through competition. It is a free market capitalistic society that incentivizes better products at a more economic price point that has created safer products. Texas doesn't have half the environmental regulations California does. but Texas is breathing cleaner air than California is. Why? Because the free market incentivized these manufacturers to create cleaner energy because it's more affordable to produce is the point. Okay.
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26: This is a Fox News alert. The request turned away. I'm Lisa Lacera. The U.S. Supreme Court rejects President Trump's desired restrictions on mail-in balloting.
27: The decision allows mail-in voting nationwide to continue as the midterms approach. Ballots cast by mail have become common for Americans, with nearly a third of the country taking advantage of the option. Justice Samuel Alito wrote in his dissenting opinion the court's denial was incorrect because some of the plaintiffs lacked standing. Justice Brett Kavanaugh, a Trump appointee, sided with the majority but added a final decision could fall within the authority of the Postal Service. Democratic attorneys general and voting rights groups challenged the Trump administration's proposal. A lower court issued a temporary injunction in agreement.
26: Fox's Gernal Scott. The Environmental Protection Agency is repealing rules that limit greenhouse gas emissions from power plants fueled by coal and natural gas, which it says would save the industry more than $300 billion. Environmental groups are threatening to sue, arguing the EPA has a legal responsibility to protect the public from pollution. Democrats in Congress calling for guardrails for artificial intelligence.
28: We want to ensure that American entrepreneurs and companies can continue to lead in this space and not be overcome by the Chinese Communist Party.
26: House Democratic Leader Hakeem Jeffries. Tech company CEOs are also calling for more regulation. This coming even as President Trump calls concerns over AI a hoax and a conspiracy. Yemen's Houthi rebels have seized 2 strategic islands in the southern Red Sea, a move that could strengthen their control over a key maritime shipping route. Meanwhile, repairs to a key Saudi pipeline that was damaged last week could take 3 to 5 weeks. 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
29: The cloudy, hot on Tuesday, high of 87. I'm Chief Meteorologist Austin Chaney for WHIO.
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1: Back in action on a big second hour of Fox Across America. Nick Lowry, the Kansas City Chiefs all-time leading scorer, is going to stop by to talk about the latest Sidney Sweeney controversy, because people are mad at Sidney Sweeney again. I don't get into these controversies. This is not the hills to die on, if you will. 888-788-9910 if you want a piece of that conversation. Byron Donalds, favorite to be the next governor of Florida. He leads a nutbag by the name of David Jolly in the polls. He is going to be joining us as well. Doesn't matter who you're voting for. Doesn't matter what you identify as. I am a conservative, but I'm not doing a conservative talk show. I am doing an American talk show.
2: I don't care where you come from. I don't care what color you are. I don't care how smart you are. I don't care how dumb you are.
1: No, ma'am. You are all welcome. You can be a Republican. You can be a Democrat, Libertarian, Independent. Nobody cares on this show. The only thing we ever ask is that you don't be a bang. Hour number two. So one of the things you hear me say a lot on this show is that you have American privilege. If you live in this country, no matter what you identify as, no matter what you're attracted to, no matter how you vote, this is the best, most tolerant and inclusive place on the planet to be you. Pretty obvious statement if you're being rational. But there's this laughable thing going on right now in the Democrat Party, where a good example would be James Tallarico, who's running for Senate in Texas, over the weekend comparing the GOP to the Taliban and Al-Qaeda, which is bananas. But so much of what the Democrat platform revolves around is convincing you Republicans, Hitler, they're a bunch of domestic terrorists. Women are going to lose their right to vote. Black people are going to lose their right to vote because voter ID disenfranchises them, which is a fancy way of saying Democrats think black people and women are too stupid to get voter ID. Now, to be honest, if you listen to Kamala Harris talk long enough, you do believe there are some stupid black people out there. I mean,
3: I agree with that.
1: Being silly. But here is James Tallarico making this doom and gloom comparison. And the reason I want to highlight it is it builds to this larger problem the Democrats have. Because they became a grievance movement, and this is very much an outgrowth of the summer of 2020, the George Floyd riots, the defund the police insanity, everybody decided they were going to protect you against pretend oppression. That's what happened. Like, there's no statistic out there that tells you the cops are indiscriminately killing one race of people at higher rates than another, or unarmed people. I mean, the most people killed a year by the cops happen to be white. The highest percentage and amount of unarmed people happen to be white. But again, when you hear an unarmed person is killed by the cop, does that mean they didn't contribute to their own demise? Well, sometimes people go for a cop's firearm. Sometimes they do something that changes the odds against them. Like, a good example would be Renee Good, who hit an ICE agent with a car in Minnesota. Okay, if she doesn't hit an ICE agent with her car, she's still alive.
4: That's true. That is true.
1: I'm not saying she deserved to die, but we have to acknowledge that the minute you hit a cop with your car, things might change a little bit in your commute to work.
5: When you're right, you're right, and you're right.
1: How many of you, when you're getting an insurance quote, tell Geico or State Farm, you know, that your daily driving habits include hitting a car or hitting a cop? Nah, what are you doing the way? I drive a mile each way and I usually hit an ICE agent in the middle of the street.
6: What the hell did you just say?
1: What I said is you're not getting that insurance policy. Okay, Jacob Peretti, the guy who was shot unarmed in theory by ICE agents in Minneapolis, spit on an ICE agent, kicked out the taillights in one of their vehicles. They didn't arrest him. But they came back a week later, ran into the same guy at the same paid protest. He started a fist fight with them and happened to have a firearm on him that they were not aware of.
7: That can't be good.
1: No, it ended bad. He wound up getting shot. And if that wasn't bad and demeaning and depressing enough, MSNBC got caught photoshopping him to make him more attractive of a martyr on TV.
8: The media is a bunch of losers.
1: That's more depressing than having my buddy get shot, is finding out the media didn't think he was hot enough to mourn. Hey, we really want people to be mad at these ICE agents. So if you can make your buddy who got shot a little bit better looking, we'd appreciate it. Throw a Valencia on it. Maybe a vivid cool with that color eyes would make him pop a little bit more on Instagram. That's what they did, because they want you to be ginned up and mad at America. And the problem the Democrats have is with all of these race pimps running and all of these defund the police, ICE is the Gestapo, Trump is literally Hitler. They say that. Trump, they call Trump Hitler on MSNBC. MSNBC is owned by NBC, and they are still paying Donald Trump royalties for the 15 years he spent hosting Celebrity Apprentice. Can you imagine anything more disingenuous than calling someone Hitler on the air as you're cutting him a check every month off the air?
3: Journalism in this country is dead and buried.
1: Dead, buried, cremated. They've already spread the ashes of journalism. But here is James Tallarico running for Senate in Texas, taking time out from his busy schedule of pretending to eat meat. It's my favorite thing. We talked about this on Fox News Saturday night. James Tallarico, been called a vegan for most of this campaign because of his previous congressional ad. But over the weekend, he went out and got himself a giant T-bone. And afterwards, he had a steak. Come on, Jimmy. Here's Tallarico, clip 18.
6: They used that catchphrase to go after any kind of inclusion of gay kids in our schools, any kind of inclusion of kids of color or books with characters of color or gay characters. And they're doing that at the same time that they're actually pushing indoctrination into our schools. There was a bill to force every teacher in Texas to display the Ten Commandments on their classroom walls. They're seeking to build a Christian nationalist theocracy right here in the United States of America. And just like the Taliban, or Al-Qaeda is a perversion of Islam in pursuit of political and social power. The same is true of these Christian nationalists.
1: Oh, come on.
7: I'm sick and tired of all this bullshit.
1: America was founded on Judeo-Christian values, but they give you more religious freedom here than anyone does anywhere else in the world. Do you understand? That's the lie he just told you. The Taliban doesn't allow anyone to practice any other religion whatsoever. Okay, Sharia law doesn't allow women to show their faces in public. It does not acknowledge the right of gay people to exist, which means if James Tallarico was campaigning out there in a Sharia law country, he better not hold a campaign event on a bridge because it ain't going to end good. There you go. Okay, but it's all a lie. But the reason I bring it up is this is the level of anti-American lie that's created a market within the Democratic Party for the Hassan Pikers of the world. The people who say they love to burn the American flag. America deserved 9/11. Okay, that's a real thing. And so many prominent Democrats campaigned with the guy. But I told you this on Friday. The consultant class sent out a memo, because he's become a big liability for the Democratic Party. If you're not familiar with Hassan Piker, he is the son of a really rich family. They bought him a $3 million house out in California. And he gets on TV or his podcast every day. And, you know, America's the devil. Republicans are white supremacists. We deserve 9/11. He's essentially what happens when rich people don't allow the nanny to beat their kids. Like, his parents didn't have a relationship with him. His uncle is Cenk Unger from the Young Turks. I'm sure he's a wonderful guy at home. When you're raised to play those childhood games, like pin the blame on the Jew, you know, all of the fun things they do in those anti-Semitic households, it's really disgusting stuff, but it has a foothold in the Democratic Party, so much so that a guy like Abdul Al-Sayed was openly campaigning with Hassan Piker. Bernie Sanders openly campaigning with Hassan Piker. Alexandria Ocasio-Cortez.
8: Hey. AOC is a dope.
1: They're all campaigning with Hassan Piker. But because his 9/11 clips became such a massive liability, a memo went out from the consultant group the Democrats hired to clean up this mess. They said, from now on, when you're asked about Hassan Piker, refer to him as a California Twitch streamer. Oh, he's a Twitch streamer in California. The American people have better things to do than talk about a Twitch streamer in California. Great, yeah. And Muhammad Atta was an amateur pilot. Okay, they're trying to reduce and change terminology to distance themselves from their own personal responsibility.
9: Bingo.
1: Their own decision to associate with this man and their own decision to be there when this man has been disparaging America, saying things like this. Clip 16.
10: I hate when people are just like, oh, wow, I can't believe you're like burning an American flag. Like, how dare you? It's like, shut the f- it's my f- constitutionally protected God-given right, and I'll burn whatever f- flag I want to, bitch. It is the most American thing you can do. It is constitutionally protected. It's free speech. I don't give a f-. Stop crying.
1: So that's Hassan Piker. And he says, oh, it's okay to burn the American flag. That's my right.
9: Garbage like you just makes me sick.
1: Okay. So Abdul Al-Sayed gets asked about this repeatedly when he does media interviews. And instead of answering the question now, he's just doing what the consultants have told him. Refer to him as a Twitch streamer in California. We're not going to talk about a Twitch streamer like he's some random guy in your comment thread. When the reality is he was campaigning with the guy. Here it is, clip 15.
11: Weezer, with all due respect, this is the third time you've asked about a Twitch streamer in California. I've done 4 events in Michigan this week. You know what didn't come up? Twitch streamers in California. You know what did come up? Grocery prices. The fact that people can't see a doctor. The worry that they have about the quality of air and water. I'm not interested in having a conversation about streamers in California because they are not raising the prices of gas and groceries. I'm more interested in having a conversation about tariff policies and trade wars we shouldn't be fighting, about hot wars with Iran, about AI, which I know we were supposed to talk about right now. So let's actually talk about the issues that are affecting people. Those are the conversations I'm interested in having. So yeah, I'm not all that interested in having a conversation about a Twitch streamer.
12: He is so full of shit, this guy.
1: Totally. Because that's the point they were handed by the consultants. From now on, just pivot to a Twitch streamer in California. The American people aren't talking about Twitch streamers. They're talking about, as I said, grocery prices. Okay, great. Well, the Twitch streamer you campaign with says we need to dismantle capitalism. Okay, you're surrounded by socialists on the ballot. If you think grocery prices are high now, imagine when we run out of groceries because socialism has de-incentivized people getting into the manufacturing industry and the creative industry, and they've taken the government and seized the means of production. So now you don't even have it to buy. Okay, people can't see a doctor. Okay, so we're $40 trillion in debt. Do you have a plan to pay for Medicare for All? Of course you don't, because it's not physically feasible to do. Okay, so when he pivots from Twitch streamer, they don't want to talk about this. They want to talk about all these other things I don't have a plan about. That's the biggest problem right now, is the Democrats and the mainstream party spent so long calling Trump Hitler that they didn't realize just how far they had gone to neglect the working class voters in this country. And that's why there's an opening for these moonbat socialists to come around and go, groceries, healthcare. And people go, oh, wow. I haven't heard those words in 10 years. Yeah, what are you into? Socialism? All right, keep going. Keep talking. That's why this has a foothold in their party. They created this mess. But they're not even offering a way to extinguish the fire that they themselves started. They're just asking to be in charge of the fire department, which I got to be honest.
13: You got to do better than that.
1: But they're not going to do better than that. They're going to keep telling you, okay, that Trump is after minorities and capitalism is unfair. We've got to eat the rich. But you understand, people who migrate to America don't come here because they want to eat the rich. They come here because they want to be the rich. That's the point. Abdul Al-Sayed represents the opposite. Okay, he is of the Hassan Piker, well-heeled consultant class, where they're all rich people trying to convince you that they care and relate to the poor. Okay, that's the biggest challenge we have right now.
14: What can I tell you, kid? You're right. When you're right, you're right. You're right.
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30: Partly cloudy, hot on Tuesday, high of 87. I'm Chief Meteorologist Austin Chaney for WHIO.

0: There it is, Fox Across America with Jimmy Fallon, NFL Hall of Famer Nick Lowry joining us in the very next segment. But right now, a little more of our AI conversation with Alan, who is in Longview, Texas, listening on KTBB. Yo, Alan.
1: Hello, Jimmy.
0: My man. How you doing out there?
1: I'm doing okay. It's kind of hot, Jimmy.
0: Yo, I was in Arkansas for stand-up Saturday. That is like Uganda. It was so humid, man. I hope you're doing better than that.
1: It is. You know, I had to get the jumper cables out just to start the dogs this morning. It was hot.
0: You should host the rest of the show. Give me something on this AI race, because I'm as confused as you are.
1: Okay, so I have everybody keeps talking about we have to win the AI race.
0: Mm-hmm.
1: So is there a finish line? Do we win? Do we get somewhere and we claim victory? We win? Or do we just, because the next day somebody's going to make something else that's now going to make that obsolete. Where's the win? Where do we go? What's the finish line? That's my question.
0: I love you.
1: Want to run this race? What's the question?
0: I absolutely love this question because I feel the same way. How would you know? Okay, so we got better at it than China did, but what's to say they can't then surpass us? No one's been able to define victory. So I think you're right about that. Is I guess to them, victory means military supremacy. We have something they can't contend with. But I think in battle, they're always trying to evolve capability. So to your point, there is no finish line. That's why I don't buy into this whole it's all going to get us, because whenever they say it's all going to get us, that's usually them demanding we give away our liberties so they can regulate something or impose something on us. That's my concern, you know? And I mean, because I've seen it, that's what the climate was about. That's what the vaccine mandate was about.
1: Right. I just, you know, I guess we're just looking for, is there a finish line? And I don't see one.
0: Mm-hmm.
1: You know, I don't see one that we can wrap our hands around militarily, you know, economically or whatever. Because I think it's just when we get our hands around it, all of a sudden, poof, the next day it's something else. And then we got to go for that. Then the next day, something else. And then something else. So that was my question, Jimmy.
0: Well, I don't even have an answer, but I have a question. Is it too hot is it too hot for Texans to eat barbecue today, or you maintain the status quo?
1: No, sir. I have 4 grills in my yard. That's never too hot.
0: It's the most Texan answer I've ever been given. Alan, that's why we love you, man. Keep being a friend of the show, okay, brother?
1: I appreciate you. Thank you, Jimmy.
0: My man, the great Alan. Did you hear that? He has 4 grills in his yard. Okay, that's Texas, man. So do you think there's any world where they're going to elect a vegan senator by the name of James Tallarico? There's a poll out today that says he's winning by 5 points. But if we were going to get technical, there was a poll out. Hold on a second. Francesca Hong, who lost the Wisconsin governor's primary, was leading by more than 20 points in 5 different polls. And she lost the race. The Iowa Register had Kamala beating Trump by 14 points. Kamala Harris. Now, to be clear, 5 of those points were on her license. She's a bit of a drinker. But the fact remains, a lot of people are cynical when it comes to polls. And when you hear somebody get on my show and tell me we have 4 grills on our property, that tells me James Tallarico is a bigger liability than anyone in the media happens to be telling you.
2: That's why I don't read the newspaper, because it's garbage. And the editor that let it come out is garbage.
0: I agree. But now's no time to disparage the media. We've got Nick Lowry coming up to talk Sydney Sweeney's boobs. Hot damn.
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4: This is a Fox News alert. I'm Tom Rigotti. The U.S. Supreme Court rejects President Trump's desired restrictions on mail-in balloting. Here's Fox's Gernal Scott.
5: The decision allows mail-in voting nationwide to continue as the midterms approach. Justice Samuel Alito wrote in his dissenting opinion the court's denial was incorrect because some of the plaintiffs lacked standing.
4: Minnesota Democratic Congresswoman Ilhan Omar is now under criminal investigation by the Trump administration. Fox's Julian Turner reports.
6: Omar married Ahmed Nur Saeed Elmi in 2009. Republicans have long claimed he is her brother, and she married him as part of an immigration scheme, though she has never been formally charged.
4: Omar denies the accusation and says President Trump is obsessed with her. 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
7: 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I'm Chief Meteorologist Austin Chaney for WHIO.
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0: There it is, Fox across. Across America with Jimmy Failla, fired up to talk to this next guest, who is not only the most accurate kicker in NFL history, but he's one of the few big stars who would agree to go on our show twice. Nobody goes on this show twice, but somehow Nick Lowry is back to probably fire his publicist on air. Hey, man.
18: What do you mean? I get to be on with Jimmy Failla. I mean, all of us today need to laugh a little bit more. There's so much crap going on all over the world. Crazy people, crazy ideologies. We got to laugh at ourselves and by the way, get entertainment like the National Football League.
0: Amen. Amen to that. Your Chiefs got a big one tonight against the Broncos. That's got to be exciting, right? Do you still get fired up for opening day even though you don't play?
18: Buddy, I walk into the stadium and I'm like, I'm going to kick a 68-yard field goal. But then again, those aren't too hard to do anymore, apparently.
0: Well, now that they're letting guys from the NFL try to go back to the NCAA, has Ohio State reached out to you? Because my wife's a big Buckeye and they could use a kicker right now.
18: Oh, gosh. That was a hell of a game. I actually did two leadership programs for Arch Manning at the Newman School, where his father and uncles went, mm-hmm. and he was amazing back then. Mm-hmm. And what a comeback. I mean, it's
0: that
18: tough. The poor guy's only making $16 million a year, so he's struggling.
0: We're trying to start a GoFundMe for him. I mean, how a college kid can get by on $16 million in this economy? I'm right there with you. Nick Lowry's book, Naked and Alone with 80,000 People, from 11 NFL rejections to Hall of Fame glory. Listen, we make a lot about your 11 rejections in the NFL, but to be clear, my producer Mikey gets rejected 11 times a day at happy hour. So,
18: you know, he's still trying though.
0: Yeah, he is. Maybe your book inspired him. Your book is the reason Mikey continues to buy espresso martinis.
18: Keep going. It's a little bit like Jim Carrey. So, one in a million. So you're saying I got a chance.
0: Your book is Naked and Alone with 80,000 People. Mikey's is Naked and Alone with Nobody. It's coming out in a few months. I kid. But there's so much to get to as the NFL season gets underway. I'm excited as you are. And I'm also, this is a weird number that you probably didn't know. So yesterday, our local teams, the Jets and Giants, both won an opening day. The last time it actually
18: happened. How about that?
0: I know. For real, what are the odds? The last time it happened, though, the Yankees won the World Series. It was 2009. So it's been 17 years since the Jets and Giants both won their home opener. So maybe a good sign for my Yankees. Should I be getting on one of these betting sites?
18: I'm not a bettor, so I'd stay away. But I will say the thing that I noticed right off the bat, and Aaron Glenn was a rookie with me my first year with the Jets, is the swagger and the culture with the Jets. Mm-hmm. And frankly, John Harbaugh has brought the same thing to the Giants. There's a confidence. And Scataboo, you know, he was Arizona State, so I got to see him quite a bit. Mm-hmm. He's the real deal. You know, he's playing with blood coming out of his nose. He's the toughest SOB. And you've got to have, if you can have one player like that on every team, it just takes the team to another level because, you know, there's some guys that really prefer not to be hit all day, and he loves it. And so the Giants, I think, with a great cocky quarterback and a incredibly well-coached team, the Jets with a new swagger, that's pretty cool stuff. That hasn't happened for a while.
0: Yep, we're talking to Nick Lowry, the most accurate kicker in NFL history. He is, of course, a survivor of the New York Jets franchise. But give me a second on that. Swagger probably goes a lot further than the average person can articulate when they're following a sports team day in and day out. Is there a carryover when it comes to culture in teams? Can coaches instantaneously change the fortunes of a team by giving it a little more of that? It's almost like civic pride. Is that what it is?
18: Yes, yes, yes. By the way, most accurate kicker in NFL history for a generation from 80 to 2000.
0: Okay.
18: But not today, but the balls are broken. And we'll talk about that, too, by the way.
0: Why
18: they're flying out of space. But Marty Schottenheimer, Jimmy, literally in a few weeks with the same personnel, the Kansas City Chiefs had a swagger and a toughness and a cohesiveness we had never had in the 80s. Mm-hmm. So the coach really does mean that. And coaches, really, when they call them field generals, it's quite accurate. Mm-hmm. They dominate their personality. Absolute ownership makes a difference, too. But the head coach makes such a difference. Andy Reid, you know, he's very different from Marty Schottenheimer, but he's tough under all that sweetness. He's a tough dude, too. And the way the team respects and loves the coach, Dick Vermeil, another guy I got to know very well with the Chiefs, they know that coach cares about them. Some of them don't express it as much as others, but they know that they expect the most. I love the fact that, hey, I had to work my tail off. And as Marty said to me the very first time I talked to him, you know, I don't know about kickers. You make your kicks, you'll be here. You don't. I got six phone numbers right here. And I love that. In other words, you're accountable. And a lot of people run from accountability.
0: Yes. Well, what I love about your book, Naked and Alone with 80,000 People, we talked about this the last time you were on, is it actually does inspire people to invest in themselves and hold themselves more accountable. And that's actually the most invigorating thing you can do on a personal level is own your own success and defeat and learn from those defeats and turn them into assets. That's a lot of what your book's about, right?
18: You know, I'm going to guess here that Jimmy Failla had times when he wasn't perceived as funny as he is now. And you just keep telling those jokes, buddy. You get the guy who's, you know, making out his little comments from out in the balcony somewhere, and you take him down.
0: Whoa.
18: Get better
0: can
18: at taking
0: just,
18: down
0: can
18: those
0: I just,
18: guys.
0: Can I just jump in? There was no balcony at any venue I started out as. I was in opium dens and meth labs, but you're right. There has to be this percentage of your brain that deludes you into keep going, you know?
18: Yeah.
0: You have to have that vision. So like to this point, when you're rejected 11 times in the NFL, but you understand that you have this vision, you have this worldview that's going to end the way yours did, that's essentially what became your North Star, right? Is someone can tell you no, but no one can tell you to quit but you.
18: You know, after 2 years, I went from being rejected, even though I was out kicking a bunch of guys that weren't as good as me, to being confident and not feeling guilty that I was ready to beat out the greatest kicker in the history of the game at that point, who became the first kicker in the Hall of Fame, Jan Stenner, who's become a dear friend.
0: Oh, cool.
18: Didn't like me the first couple of years, but I was ready because I'd paid my dues. So everybody out there, when you're willing to do whatever it takes and answer that question, am I willing to do whatever it takes to be the best.
0: Yeah.
18: Amazing things happen. Maybe not in 1 month.
0: Yeah.
18: Tony Robbins definitely helped me at one

0: to the airport with the guy who told you he likes to get spanked by a G.I. Joe, you know, and all you have in your dashboard is Cobra Commander, it gets odd, is the point I'm trying to make. But there's value in conversation and just talking about your problems and your adversities out loud that a lot of people that a lot of people benefit from. And I'm telling you this. We had this discussion last time you were on. Your book is so helpful to anybody listening to this, whether they like football or not, because every one of these fundamentals carries on into any other forum of your life, relationships, business, entrepreneurship, anything you're doing. Yeah. The tenets of success are the same. Work your ass off, hold yourself accountable, learn from mistakes.
1: Yeah. Stick with it so long, and then eventually the constellations, you know, align.
0: Yeah.
1: And the right person appreciates you, et cetera. The thing about being a kicker, also the other analogy, is don't make excuses.
0: Yeah.
1: Shut up. Get it done. When you don't make it, figure it out, and then get ready for the next one.
0: Okay, well, let me throw this at you, because there was a guy that said to me that the balls in the NFL have something going on to make the field goals as crazy as they are. I'm not supposed to reveal my sources, but it rhymes with Nick Lowry. What do you make of the balls in the NFL right now and these 100-yard field goals or whatever the hell I'm witnessing now?
1: Well, so Jan and I were sitting in the ownership suite with Clark Hunt and his wife, Tavia, watching a game. And this is about 10, 11, 12 years ago. Mm-hmm. And he said, Nick, you gotta talk about this. Look at how far the balls are going. Because for the first time, if you ever played baseball, Jimmy, that new mitt, you couldn't catch anything. You had to work it in. And the same thing when the new balls in the NFL came out, they're much harder. They wouldn't go as far. But if you could break them in, they'd go 5, 6, 7 yards further. That happened about 11, 12 years ago. And all you have to do is see the average punt, the average field goal went up. But two years ago, the kickers, and this is directly from Harrison Butker, who's a tremendous kicker for the Chiefs, had 2 59-yarders and a 69-yarder. Wow. In the preseason this year, a lot of big kicks in the Super Bowls and playoffs. And he said they can have the game balls that they kick for 3 weeks. Now, if this was baseball, they'd be talking about juiced baseballs. Yeah. But for some reason, they don't tend to cover it. And that means the ball's going 9-10 yards farther. Now, the kickers are better now, but they're not that much better. And I had, in my very first field goals, a 57-yarder and a 50-yarder in 1980. I had 3 of the 5 longest in NFL history, 58, 58, and 57 by 1985. If I was kicking the balls they have today, I think they'd go a lot farther as well. In fact, anybody that wants to Google this, Google Nick Lowry 5 field goals Raiders, and there's a 1-minute video with O.J. Simpson on the sidelines Thursday Night Football watching me kick it going, that looked like it could have gone 70 yards.
0: O.J. Simpson, the NFL's all-time leader in fleeing yardage. But yes, yeah. That's crazy. That's a crazy television. So then give me this though. Is there a part of you, you're not a gambler, but I know that obviously with the advances in fantasy football and all of the, you know, hypothetical proposition bets and things like that, there's probably a benefit to the league in making it easier to score and kick field goals from further distances because the incentive is they want more points on the board. Do they not?
1: I think they, you know, with AI and all the accelerated ways to analyze attendance and focus, you know, they measure how long somebody watches as well as whether they're watching. They go up when there's more scoring.
0: Uh-huh.
1: In the end, of course, great defenses tends to be more important for the winner in the Super Bowl. But I think they like that, and they like the excitement. I just think that the statistics are a little bit, shall we say, exaggerated now because the balls are much easier to kick.
0: Yeah, I could see that, and that makes sense. So tonight, you're walking into that stadium, are you not?
1: Yes, sir.
0: You are, yeah, you're going to, you have to. I mean, you're Chiefs royalty. That's a big damn deal. What is a Monday night football for Nick Lowry consist of? Is there a 7-hour tailgate? Like, what am I going to see when I turn on my TV?
1: You know, the Chiefs and Mark Donovan and Clark Hunt, they have created an incredible in-game experience.
0: Mm-hmm.
1: And then we have great entertainment on the field. with Casey Wolf, who's hilarious. Obviously, the cheerleaders, all that. Usually, there's an A-10 Warthog or a stealth bomber flying overhead right before the game, which just

0: gets you crazy.
1: Yeah, yeah.
0: But it's more the faith in this team and the intensity and the, and of course Patrick Mahomes and Travis Kelce, not to mention Taylor Swift, who's going to be there, I'm sure.
1: I was going to ask.
0: That adds a certain celebrity to it. And Patrick, when you've got leaders that not only are great players, but great human beings.
1: Yeah.
0: I mean, they really are great people. And they make sure everybody on the team feels seen and heard and important. Man, you feel that as a player, and you certainly feel that in the stands as well. And even though last year was the big exception, hopefully we'll turn it around this year. I'm a little worried about our offensive line. We're missing our left tackle, Josh Simmons, mm-hmm. and we got to protect the greatest quarterback we've ever had.
1: Yeah, he's something. We're talking to the great Nick Lowry. Are you planning to give Travis Kelce a hard time about the rumor that they had a buffet at their wedding?
0: No, because it was a first-class buffet, and everybody that went there, as opposed to the knuckleheads who weren't invited, said it was arguably the greatest night of their lives where they all felt important. And by the way, this is the other thing about Patrick Mahomes and Travis and Taylor. Mm-hmm. They handle their success.
1: Yeah.
0: As well as anybody I've ever seen.
1: Yes.
0: So all those other people, get a life, please.
1: My concern for them is that they got married at Madison Square Garden, and I was afraid the Knicks fans were going to burn their limos because the Knicks fans lit everything on fire after we won the NBA championship.
0: Yeah, and Donald Trump did not try to go to the wedding reception, so that probably was good. That would have hurt a little bit of the traffic around the Madison Square Garden.
1: Well, everybody, you know, it's funny. Since we talk about football and the Trump man back in the day, he had wanted to buy the New Jersey Generals back when that league was happening. You know, everybody always tells me Trump would be a good football coach. I don't think he would be for one reason. You can't have a 2 hour and 30 minute pregame speech from the coach. Is that not going to burn out the locker room?
0: You know, I think after a while, you need to learn a little bit about the proper balance. So I'm not going to go there except to say you've got a little merit to that insight. You know? Men, and you know what? The smart coaches will always say this. Uh-huh. I do my coaching, but it's the players that win the games. They got to get on the field and do the work.
1: Amen. I'm with you. Good luck tonight. Enjoy that tailgate.
0: Thank you. Thank you, brother.
1: The book, Naked and Alone with 80,000 People, the author, Nick Lowry. Say something nice to Taylor for Mikey, okay? In case she's having second thoughts with Travis, tell her Mikey's still available, okay?
0: Mikey is available. And keep going. Maybe that 12th time, buddy, you will be accepted, embraced, and life will be great.
1: He's not buying it. I can hear him inflating the doll as we speak. But thanks for trying. The great Nick Lowry. We're back after this.
2: Jimmy Failla.
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3: He's always dressed fantastic. He has what I call
2: it. This is Fox Across America with Jimmy Failla.
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20: Partly cloudy, hot on Tuesday, high of 87. I'm Chief Meteorologist Austin Chaney for WHIO.
1: There it is. Fox Across America with Jimmy Failla holding this country together, 1 hour of radio at a time in the next hour. Okay, and we made it through this hour, I would say in stellar fashion.
21: You can't handle the truth.
1: Okay, but in the next, that's funny. Another cheap shot at the champ. Donald Trump spent his entire Republican convention in October 24th with a guy by the name of Byron Donald sitting next to him in the box. Byron Donald, of course, as a freshman congressman, was one of the very first guests we booked on this show and has become a weekly guest that we have a great relationship with over the years. But when Byron was sitting next to Trump at the RNC, I was like, yo, this is a big damn deal, because if he's hanging out next to Trump, okay, that means there's a very bright future for Byron Donalds in the Republican Party. Well, wouldn't you know it, as we sit here right now, Byron Donalds is the front runner to be the next Republican governor and the next governor in the great state of Florida. Okay, we're going to talk about it in the next hour. Why? Because we love hanging with BD, especially on a football Monday, because the guy will talk sports with you all day. But two, his opponent, David Jolly, says he wants to campaign with Kamala Harris.
22: Kamala's awful with her weird laugh.
1: I don't know why anybody in their right mind would do this, but in politics and sports, it is known as an unforced era. And I will explain why in the very next hour. The Democrat race for the White House in 2028 is hanging on one teeny tiny socialist thread right now that all comes down to the midterms. That's my superpower. I don't know anything about policy. I'm a very mildly educated man, but I own a politics to English dictionary, and I can translate what politicians are saying into plain English and give it back to you in the next hour, which is exactly what I'm going to do. So don't go anywhere. Damn it. We need you.
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28: The debate over artificial intelligence heats up. I'm Lisa Lacera, Fox News. After the heads of tech companies over the weekend called for putting the brakes on AI advancement and more regulation, Vice President J.D. Vance was asked about it this afternoon.
29: But it's something that we're concerned by, but we want to make sure that we actually regulate smartly and we're thoughtful about the risk here. So there are obviously risks to AI. There are some benefits to AI.
28: Former Anthropic researcher Jacob Coxon tells Fox's Sean Hannity.
30: Nuclear weapons, you discussed, could be used for good or evil, but AI is the only technology that can use itself. So no matter what we want, whether we want to use it for good and get there first, the AI wants things itself, and that's what makes it so unique as a technology in ways, so uniquely terrifying.
28: President Trump has called concerns over artificial intelligence a hoax and a conspiracy. Senate Majority Leader Chuck Schumer has called for all senators' classified briefing on AI development. The Supreme Court has rejected President Trump's bid to restrict mail ballots for the midterm elections, allowing states to continue sending out ballots under the same processes used for years. The court's majority didn't detail its reasoning, though Justice Samuel Alito said in his dissent, the Postal Service has broad authority to regulate the mail and likely does have the power to enforce President Trump's restrictions. The president signed off on new ethics rules that are part of a cryptocurrency bill headed for a Senate vote this week.
31: According to the legislation's Republican authors, the president agreed to about 80% of the proposal that includes state attorneys general's ability to enforce the crypto bill. President Trump's support is viewed as key to several Republican senators voting in favor of the Clarity Act.
28: Fox's Jared Halpern at the White House. Democrats calling for stronger ethics language about crypto holdings after President Trump reported more than $1 billion in crypto-related earnings. 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
20: Partly cloudy, hot on Tuesday, high of 87. I'm Chief Meteorologist Austin Chaney for WHIO.
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0: little bonus Eddie Van Halen for the final hour of Fox Across America with Jimmy Failla, fired up to bring in Byron Donalds, superstar congressman from the great state of Florida. He is now the front runner to be the next governor in the great state of Florida. We're campaigning against a guy by the name of David Jolly, who did an interview yesterday vowing to campaign with Kamala Harris.
1: That was a hot mess inside a dumpster fire, inside a train wreck.
0: We're going to talk about it with BD when he joins us later in the hour, but we begin at the tippy top of the hour with some you and me time. Today is, of course, a seminal day in our illustrious history as we're being heard for the first time ever on the legendary Freedom AM 1490 and 103.9 FM, which is out in Big Spring, Texas. So we're talking Odessa, we're talking Midland. You know what we're talking about? We're talking about the very best part of America.
2: Correctamundo.
0: Dude, I love Texas. I visited every one of our Texas markets multiple times, which is one of the reasons the wardrobe department here at Fox is chasing me with an Ozempic needle as we speak. Okay, I like to eat. And if you like to be in Texas, that's pretty much all they do is feed you.
2: Put that cookie down now!
0: Oh, there's the wardrobe department again. Texans don't know the difference between hospitality and a hazing ritual. When a Texan says he'd like to buy you a beer, he means 53 beers.
3: That is correct.
0: They're not buying you a beer. If someone says, yeah, you want to have a rib? You want to try the ribs? You're not trying a rib. You're trying a life-changing amount of food. That's what's happening.
2: Don't call him a fat pig.
0: No, I'm calling myself a fat. You don't have to make fun of me.
2: Sir, please do not call him a fat pig.
0: But I am not the member of this staff who is making the most headlines today here in the Fox News building. I got to bring Mikey on for a second because there's two reasons we need you on the show. First and foremost is your area of expertise, which is Sydney Sweeney's boobs. Can we acknowledge that over the course of your time on this show, you have become such an expert on women's anatomy, there's now an entire parade dedicated to it. Is that correct?
4: I can confirm.
0: We call it Mikey's Babe Parade. And if you are a weekly or daily listener of this show, something you'll come to notice is anytime I am not on the air, for some reason, there's about 10 female guests that are in this studio instead.
5: Hubba, hubba.
0: It is known affectionately in media called Mikey's Babe Parade. Mikey has the Sydney Sweeney controversy that he hit me to this morning that I knew nothing about, but it makes perfect sense once I hear Sydney Sweeney is in the headlines. That you would be attuned to this. Is this the first story in your feed? Because that says a lot about what you're searching.
4: Well, it was also the first story on my Twitter feed the day it came out.
0: Is that true?
4: Yeah. I turned to Josh. I'm like, have you seen this new ad?
0: Oh, my God. Well, one thing everybody needs to know around the country is Mikey is one of the faces of the show. I mean, he is as relevant as anyone who calls in, as anybody who appears weekly on the show. But we have been reliably informed by our sources in the media. Mikey is getting a new job here at Fox News. He's going to be working in some shape or form in the headlines division. Is that what it's called, Mikey? But as we make this announcement on the air, what you need to understand is Mikey actually leaving our show? No, they're giving him a job. Okay. We're actually bringing in a new producer from the Guy Benson show named Christine Bragg.
6: That's stupid. Use your common sense.
0: No, that was not me playing that. That was anyone who knows Christine playing that. We wish her the best of luck. We think she's going to be fine. But Mikey's going to be operating in a new capacity down the hall. But you have agreed to do what? A segment called what, Mikey?
4: Mikey Mondays.
0: Mikey Mondays.
4: We have soft launch.
0: Because you can't have Mikey off the show, so you're going to get him on the air now instead of as a producer. That's a big damn deal. Josh, be up front with me. Is Mikey Mondays a bad idea?
7: I mean, as long as there's a steady stream of new Sydney Sweeney commercials, we'll be fine.
0: That's what I mean. Because when it's Sydney Sweeney, that means there's a corporation involved. You get American Eagle, you got some gambling outlet that advertises on NFL sites. We're safe. But if we don't get Sydney Sweeney, that means Mikey is going to be bringing up OnlyFans models. Am I right?
7: I mean, it'd be a way for us to branch out and, you know, figure out new streams of news.
0: This isn't, Mikey, I'm being upfront about this, okay? You have expertly, and we'll discuss this in time because you're not like leaving anytime soon, but you have expertly produced this radio show for the better part of almost 7 years. When you started,
4: is it that long?
0: Is it out of 6-7 years? It feels longer to me. I'm kidding. Stop it. Okay, but your ability to produce 3 hours of a daily talk show, I think, is a lot easier than producing an actual segment that you're the star of.
4: Okay. I agree.
0: Is there more pressure to do a Mikey Monday than there is to do an entire Monday radio show for somebody else?
4: I think there's going to be, and I should probably give people the heads up. I have a face for radio, as we've all...
0: Stop it, Mikey. It is my job to carry the segment as the host of the show. You're just going to come by and make sure we have updates on all things Mikey, because you're somebody this audience knows. Like, you've met people, not a lot of people, because we took you to a few markets and we're like, we probably shouldn't do this. I'm kidding. not too many people, but enough
4: Bank
0: people.
4: Puppy, right?
0: But let me ask you this, and we'll do this on the air when she gets back, because I think Christina's guy's in Kansas City this week, so she has to carry his luggage around the airport and get his Coke Zeros and stuff like that. But how is Christine behind the scenes? Are you guys getting along?
4: Christine's awesome. I've known her for years, and I couldn't have asked for probably a better person to be taking over this job after me.
0: Yeah, because she's your homie and she likes you and wants you around. You don't want some cutthroat dirtbag who comes in from a news background. You want Christine, who is arguably, I would argue, a much bigger hot mess than you are.
4: Well, I mean, it just depends on who you ask. Right?
0: Although that is true, because as banged up as Christine gets, I have never put her into an Uber with an executive here at Fox, handed the man a pile of cash and said, I'm sorry for whatever comes next. I've never done that with Christine. Okay.
4: Yeah, that was something, right?
0: When you bring a guy to a place called the Spanked Puppy, okay, it's implied that everybody there is going to be a little off. So the idea that your guy is the one who stands out the most, though, Mikey, that's something to say.
4: No. This was actually at a bar down the street.
0: I know. I'm talking about a different excursion when we went to the Spanked Puppy and I found out that you don't know how to drink. And what I mean by that is Mikey drinks quite frequently, but when he was younger and he first started on the show, he was like 12 years old. So he was having he'd have a beer first, then a glass of wine, then switch to a Long Island iced tea, then he's got
4: still
0: a margarita. Do you still do
4: yes,
0: that?
4: Absolutely.
0: What? Come on, Mikey.
5: That's not right.
0: What's wrong with you?
4: I remember being okay at the Spanked Puppy, though. There were other times that, no, I was not.
0: You want to know why?
4: Probably, it was iffy.
0: You were okay relative to who else was there. The people at the Spanked Puppy were so drunk. Remember the guy who wanted me to drive his motorcycle?
4: Oh, yeah, he still calls in, right?
0: I'm not riding your motorcycle. I had to do this at the Lake of the Ozarks. The guy wanted me to drive his Corvette so bad, and he was so hammered. These guys want to be able to tell people you drove my car, that I just lied and told him I did. I'm like, where were you? I was just, we were just outside like for an hour. Where the hell were you? And he was like, get out of here. Picture it didn't happen. But I had the presence of mind to take a picture of me in the car before I, and didn't actually drive it. What do you think of that?
4: That was great.
0: Yeah.
4: And then we went back inside, right? I had that, what was it, the poutine or whatever? It was really good there.
0: Yeah, they fed us good at the Spanked Puppy. We're working on another date with them. You'll have to come. It's a reunion. Even if you're in your new fancy pants gig, you still have to come be a part of that. But yes, that was the breaking news of the day here at Fox, as Mikey is transitioning into a new gig. It's a big fancy pants headlines radio gig, but you're going to hear him on the show regularly from Mikey Mondays. And Christine Bragg, who is a bit of a hot mess in her own right, is going to come in and be producing the show Monday through Friday and working on my TV show just the same. So she's got a lot to do, but mainly drag my producer Annie out of bars on the Lower East Side on Friday nights, because Annie comes on all sweet and demure and little sweet Annie. You see her on social media, but she's like a population control device on the weekends. But Annie, also not the woman I'm focused on right now. Let's get back to Sydney Sweeney. So why is it controversial that Sydney Sweeney is doing sexy sports gambling ads? I've seen all kinds of sports gambling ads. Shouldn't the bigger concern not be how Sydney Sweeney portrays women, but that 80% of the boys in America now have a gambling problem, Mikey?
4: You can kind of count me in that area. No, I'm kidding. I'm kidding. I control it better than I did. It's like drinking. It's like you got to know how to do it after a certain... I don't know. I didn't have a problem with it when I saw the ad. Doesn't mean I'm signing up for that thing, because I think it's one of those like prediction markets.
0: Yeah.
4: It's not even like an app.
0: But that's what I wanted to ask you and Josh. Like, if you're gambling, like the president, I don't think endorsements matter in gambling. I could be wrong about that. But I think if you're gambling, it's not because like, oh, wow, there's a picture of Sydney Sweeney. It's because you're trying to make money. No. But is there a psychology to seeing the hot girl and maybe thinking, well, if I won money, I could get a girl like that? Is that what it is, Josh?
7: Oh, totally. I mean, that's just an age old thing. I mean, going back to even before the sports marketing. It was all the poker magazines, all that stuff. It just, it's ingrained in it.
0: Yeah.
7: They're not threatening the athletes.
0: Yeah.
7: Not yet, for whatever reason. They're making up that, you know, Sidney Sweeney is threatening them.
0: Yeah, like there's, I love this New York Times piece you guys sent me, which is they're mad at how Sidney Sweeney portrays female athletes. Okay. Number one, she's not pretending to be an athlete. Number two, the liberals are letting people with penises portray female athletes. You know what I mean?
4: Exactly. Yeah.
0: Like, how is this even a thing? Okay. I don't think this is real. I just think at this point, because she's such a lightning rod from the American Eagle thing, that you can't associate her with something without someone writing a think piece about how this is really problematic. You know what I'm saying?
4: I think you're right. Yeah.
0: That's what it is. Because everybody, it's so bizarre, man. But especially these things, this is Amalie Clayton. She's a sports journalist, joined The Athletic summer of 2026. Before joining The Athletic, she worked as a freelance journalist writing for outlets including DAZN, The Mirror, the Rugby Paper. And she holds all kinds of fancy pants degrees that I can't pronounce. So she is educated beyond all believable bounds. But in my opinion, the more educated a person has become, the more impossible their social positions are. You know what I'm saying?
4: Yeah.
0: Because Sydney Sweeney is not a threat to women because she does female athletes, but she doesn't have a biological advantage over them. Like, men are a threat to female athletes. But do you think anybody as educated as Amalie Clayton, who went to Liverpool John Moores University, okay, and also has a degree in biochemistry? Biochemistry. Do you think the biochemistry lady is going to say a coarse word about men beating up women in a boxing ring? No, right?
4: Nope.
0: So this is just all of that same stupid grievance social justice politics that gets clicks but isn't really supported by any substance, I don't think. Mikey, will you still be allowed to report on things like Sidney Sweeney down the hall, or are they trying to, like, how's this
4: going
0: to work?
4: It depends. I think because of who I'll be working with, it's a lot of the video stuff.
0: Oh, the video stuff.
4: So that means, like, stuff from this show, even.
0: I would trust you around an open bar more than videos. what kind of blockers do they have on the videos you're importing day in and day out? I'm kidding. I think you're going to do great. Mike, you got a lot of time left on the show, and you're not actually leaving it when you go to your new position, but I think people needed to hear this on the Monday, because I think Lord Radio is going to announce this with Christine later on his show.
4: Oh, yeah, I've heard that. Yeah.
0: How do you think that goes down?
4: Well,
0: she's like, she's out in Kansas City. They're going to the Chiefs game, by the way. I should have hooked them up with Nick Lowry. Nick Lowry knows Taylor Swift. Did you know that?
4: I know. He'd probably get a picture with her, right?
0: Yeah, that's insane. That Nick Lowry knows Taylor Swift, knows Patrick Mahomes. I mean, he's the most
4: accurate. Gracie Hunt?
0: Yeah, he knows. Yeah. I know. Is she secretly your favorite?
4: Yeah.
0: She's hotter than Taylor Swift, right?
4: Oh, 100%. Yeah.
0: Wow.
4: And Mahomes' wife.
0: Mahomes' wife is all right. Is that Brittany Mahomes?
4: Yeah.
0: What happened to Jackson Mahomes? Remember the influencer who was a little controversial in his own right?
4: Oh, yeah. Didn't he get, like, arrested at one point or something?
0: Oh, I don't know.
4: Or, I don't know.
0: I mean, I think you're confusing him with Patrick Mahomes Sr.
4: Oh, yeah. Well, him too, but...
0: File this under a conversation we wouldn't have when Nick Lowry was on the show. Josh, what can you give me on the Mahomeses, other than one of them wasn't a very good pitcher for the Mets?
7: I think finally somebody had a nice little sit-down with Jackson and said, cut it out with the TikTok.
0: Right?
7: I think that arrest that Mikey was referring to, I think that was finally the line for Jackson and all his antics.
0: They reeled him in. All right, that makes sense. So Jackson Mahomes probably there. Yeah, they put a shock collar on that guy and said no more TikTok. Well, since we had this conversation, Chiefs at home against the Broncos tonight. The line is one. Where do you guys weigh in?
4: One in favor of the Chiefs.
0: Yes.
4: I think you actually have to go Denver with that. Yeah.
0: You do?
4: Yeah.
0: Wow, Josh?
7: Yeah, I'm going Denver. I mean, I don't know. It's Mahomes' first game back since his injury. Mm-hmm. I mean, then again, Scatabu looked pretty good yesterday.
4: Yes, he did.
7: Same injury. So
4: and neighbors.
7: Who knows?
0: Yeah, well, he was playing against the Cowboys, though.
7: I'm
0: kidding. Chief shot at our new Texas affiliate. Don't go anywhere. Byron Donalds, favorite for the next governor of Florida. Also the best handicapper in Washington, D.C. He'll give us some picks when we come back.
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2: Partly cloudy, hot on Tuesday, high of 87. I'm Chief Meteorologist Austin Chaney for WHIO.
0: Bang, there it is. Fox Across America with Jimmy Fallon. Talked about a lot today. AI, Sydney Sweeney, Byron Donalds is coming by. We had NFL legend Nick Lowry, the most accurate field goal kicker in NFL history, who is, of course, going to be partying with the Kansas City Chiefs tonight. Monday Night Football, Chiefs going up against the Broncos. You'll also see Jimmy Fallon on Jesse Waters primetime because he knows where the ratings bread is buttered. Do you know Waters refers to me as the ratings fairy? Do you know why he refers to me as the ratings fairy? Because I gave myself that nickname on his show.
3: I admire your honesty.
0: It's just a running joke now. But you'll see me on Jesse a little bit later this evening if you want to check in, get some Fallavision before you turn into Monday Night Football and get crazy. I think the biggest gift to football fans over in Ireland was given by Donald Trump yesterday in County Clare when he announced that he was going to not only cut those $5,000 checks, also said he was eventually going to repeal the tax on Irish whiskey, which I know was a big hit with a lot of my relatives. Okay, but the big thing that made the most headlines, I believe, is him giving the EU a hard time on immigration. Here it is, clip 12.
4: I sort of hate to see what's happening with Europe. I hate to see what's happening on trade. I hate to see what's happening on energy. And I hate to see what's happening on immigration. Ooh, that immigration, what you're doing to yourselves, you're just killing yourselves. But we're going to work with them, and we do work with them.
0: So that's Donald Trump saying, I hate what you're doing on immigration. And people try to say, well, that's racist and xenophobic and blah.
6: Democrats are so full of crap.
0: Guys, the European Union is destroying itself. Why? Because mass migration, it doesn't even have anything to do with the social conflict of importing people who don't share your values. Obviously, it has everything to do with that in terms of how it upends your society and the roving rape gangs that they're dealing with over in Europe. If you want to Google that, it's a real dark conversation that I'm not dying to have at the moment. But the bigger issue is the logistical and financial burden. Look at Springfield, Ohio. Everybody hears Springfield, Ohio, and they go, wow, that's the place where Donald Trump said they were eating the dogs and they were eating the cats. And yes, that was a pretty viral clip. They're eating the dogs. They're eating the cats. Okay, but the bigger issue is they took 66,000 people and dumped them into a town that basically had about that many people living in it, maybe a little bit less. And you know what happened? Okay, it drove up the cost of everything. In the process, it devalued labor and made the roads a hell of a lot less safer because there were now people on the road that couldn't read the language on the road signs or operate the vehicles that they were driving in. Yeah, not good, right? So the point is, there is a logistical complication that supersedes race, okay? But they'll try to make it about that so they don't have to basically own the responsibility of how they've screwed up their society. That's what we're dealing with in this moment.
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3: News. I'm Ted Lindner. The Supreme Court today rejecting President Trump's mail ballot restrictions for now. The cap wave of last-minute legal action with voting in the midterms already underway, now with less than 2 months to go. The court now allowing states to continue sending out mail ballots under these same systems they've used for years. The Trump White House had asked the court to clear the way for restrictions before the pivotal November contests for control of Congress. The case has major implications because nearly one-third of the country votes by mail. And President Trump brushing aside concerns over the rapid advancement of AI.
5: President Trump making it clear where he stands in the artificial intelligence race, posting AI taking over the world, destroying humanity and all other things bad is a hoax. Vice President J.D. Vance says AI, like any new technology, will bring both risks and benefits.
3: Fox's Lucas Tomlinson. 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
8: Partly cloudy, hot on Tuesday, high of 87. I'm Chief Meteorologist Austin Chaney for WHIO.
9: 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It's called Miami Valley's Morning News, and it's all news, all weather, and all traffic, all morning long. 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Miami Valley's Morning News, 1290. 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
0: Bang, there it is. Fox Across America with Jimmy Fallon. Fired up to have a big chat with Byron Donalds, front runner for the gubernatorial race down in Florida. I have a clip for you. Believe it or not, when you listen to the show day in and day out, we prep this show, Okay, we prep the show. Most people listening to it go, this doesn't sound prepared at all. We prep the show every day.
1: Come on, don't bullshit me.
0: No, we do. Stop it. Here is David Jolly. He's on CBS News Miami, and he's asked about Kamala Harris. This is called a bad answer. Clip 34.
12: Speaking of campaigning with, would you want to have Kamala Harris come and campaign with you?
13: I would welcome anybody in today's Democratic Party. I would also welcome Republican support. The fact is, I think that Kamala Harris should have beaten Donald Trump.
0: Oh my God.
14: Are you stupid or something?
0: I think Kamala Harris should have beaten Donald Trump.
14: Kamala is so stupid.
0: Kamala Harris was weapons grade stupid. How many clips have I played you of her as the border czar? Remember the famous Lester Holt clip? She was, you ever done a job so poorly that you deny having the job? Like, by the time Kamala Harris got the nomination, she denied ever being the border czar, even though she literally worked as a border czar, flew down to the Northern Triangle, conducted a study on the root causes of illegal immigration, and told us it was climate change, which was the reason we had, I mean,
15: so crazy someplace else. We're all stocked up here.
0: Guys, the root cause of illegal immigration under the Biden administration, are you ready for it? It's because they knew they could get in. Why are there 20 million people coming to the border? Because we're letting them in.
16: Country is being destroyed by stupid people, by very stupid people.
0: Okay, if someone comes to your country illegally and you give them free health care, you give them a free hotel room, okay, the message to their family and friends is not don't come. Their message is we made it. Ergo, 20 million people came into this country illegally under Biden and Kamala.
17: Buenos dias. Buenos
0: dias. But when Kamala was asked about the border fuss, this is what she said to Lester Holt.
19: We've been to the border. So this whole thing about the border, we've been to the border.
20: You haven't been to the border.
19: I haven't been to Europe. And I don't understand the point that you're making.
0: Wow!
21: She is a fraud, a phony, a woman without a moral core, a regular two-faced, mealy-mouthed politician who swings with the wind.
0: We've been to the border, we've been to the border, we've been to the border. You haven't been to the border. Yeah, and I haven't been to Europe. I don't understand the question. I mean, come on.
6: Kamala is a lying sociopath, fact-checked.
0: That's my favorite thing in the world. One of those clips. I have hours of these. But yeah, David Jolly's like, oh, I'd campaign with her. I'd campaign with any Democrat. Because he's part of the same apparatus that the rest of his party is running with, which is we're a big tent party. Socialists that want to dismantle capitalism, it's a big tent. I don't necessarily agree, but big tent. Why? Because that's where the money is.
22: We're paying in cash.
0: The reason they can't disavow the socialists is the socialists have all the donors.
23: It costs a lot of money to run for political office.
0: So you literally let people into your party who say defund the police.
24: Look, if you hate cops just because they're cops, the next time you get in trouble, call a crackhead.
0: John Kennedy, Senator Kennedy. But I bring all of this up because there's this disingenuous thing happening right now in the Democratic Party where even establishment guys like Pete Buttigieg are now saying we need to stack the Supreme Court. We should stack the court. Okay, here's a question that never gets asked. If we need to stack the Supreme Court, do they support the Republicans stacking the court right now then? Of course not. And that's the whole charade. They're like, we need the court to be impartial. That's why the Democrats have to win the next election and appoint a bunch of Democrats to the court. That's what they're doing. I mean, it's such a scam. But why is Pete Buttigieg and a lot of Democrats trying to circle back to all of this stuff about oppression and Jim Crow and everything else? Because they're losing the black vote pretty aggressively. Black Americans hate, and I mean hate, all of this mass migration. Okay, it's why Trump made such massive inroads and got the highest share of the black vote for anybody since Gerald Ford. It's also because a lot of prominent, outspoken black celebrities have now called the Democrats' contribution to the black community into question. How many times have I played you this Charles Barkley clip about Joe Biden?
2: The reason I think the Democratic Party and Mr. Biden, President Biden, is losing black votes is they only care about black people every 4 years. They come into our neighborhoods and say, we're going to make stuff better. We're going to do this, do this, do this. And then finally, us black people are like, yo, man, other than my ability to dunk a basketball, all my neighborhoods are still the same. Our schools are still the same. And that's why I think black people are leaving disappointed in the Democratic Party, because I ain't going to lie. I voted Democratic every time just because I thought it was going to help black people and poor people. Because black people and poor white people, they're in the same boat.
0: But that's Charles Barkley saying Democrats only care about black people every 4 years.
19: I'm Kamala Harris, and I approve this message.
0: Okay. And because they're losing the black vote as aggressively as they are, they've started to resort to other things. Like, here's a Pete Buttigieg. You know what Pete Buttigieg is polling at with black Americans? 0%. Zero. He technically doesn't register 1% in the polls with black Americans. Because Pete Buttigieg is absurd. When he was the transportation secretary, if you remember, he went after racist bridges and roads. He took the notice to airmen, the NOTAM in-flight alert system that pilots used, and changed it to notice to air persons.
3: That was absolutely dreadful.
0: I'll be damned if we're going to have gendered language in the cockpit. But do you understand, if you're a pilot and you can't hear notice to airmen, like that's actually an affront to your ability to do your job? You shouldn't be in charge of the lives of 200 other people on a commercial airliner. You shouldn't. If you're that emotionally and mentally fragile, there is no way in hell that you should be in charge of the whole damn thing. But in any event, Pete Buttigieg, with all of his woke policies that he tried to impose on Americans.
4: Everything woke turns to
0: black people, by and large, rejected the woke agenda. They didn't support defund the police. Elected Democrats did, woke white people did. Black people didn't want to whack Aunt Jemima. Why? Aunt Jemima was around for 135 years. For real. Same age as Nancy Pelosi, Aunt Jemima. Okay? But black families were getting royalties for portraying Aunt Jemima. They changed models over the course of several decades. So there were three different black families making money for portraying Aunt Jemima. And then some woke white people showed up and were like, actually, the pancakes are racist. No more Aunt Jemima.
5: That's just how white folks will do you.
0: That's how the white folks did them. Okay, and then they canceled Mrs. Butterworth in a knee-jerk reaction. A family was paid to portray her just the same. They actually got rid of Uncle Ben's rice. What do all three of these woke cancellations have in common? Black people stopped getting paid. Black people don't care about whether or not the pancakes are racist.

0: to make sure the Democrats win nationwide and in these key races has to include making sure that we engage and support and turn out black communities, especially at a moment like this where the Republican project of systematically dismantling black political representation, especially in the South.
1: All right, let me cut him off right there. Pete Buttigieg says the Republicans are systematically dismantling black representation in the South.
2: You are so full of
1: He says this as I'm about to bring on a candidate for governor in Florida, the most southern state we have, who happens to be a black man. Okay, it is all a grift on behalf of the Democrat Party because they've never delivered for the black community or any community for that matter. So they keep reducing it to an issue of pretend racism.
2: Race is not where the line is drawn. It's God's side and the other side.
3: The show that's lowering the political temperature.
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2: Partly cloudy, hot on Tuesday, high of 87. I'm Chief Meteorologist Austin Chaney for WHIO.

0: There it is, Fox Across America with Jimmy Fallon, fired up to talk to this next guest, the front runner to be the next governor in the state of Florida. And those polls came out before his opponent said he would campaign with Kamala Harris. Congressman Byron Donalds is in the House. You had to laugh at that clip, no?
1: I did.
0: I did laugh. I get campaigning with Kamala Harris, if only because she needs a designated driver.
1: Oh, my gosh.
0: But
1: really?
0: But, I mean, again, though, but does that speak to an inability to read not only the room but the country when David Jolly says Kamala should have beaten Trump? He's running in a state that Trump won by 1.4 million voters, man.
1: Again, listen, man, David Jolly, like I keep saying, he's a Trojan horse for the Democrats and the Democrat Socialists. He's trying to run around the state saying he's a moderate. No, he's not. This is a guy who's now proposed a complete government takeover of property insurance in Florida. I've never heard of any moderate ever say anything that ridiculous in my life. By the way, Jimmy, I'll tell you something right now. This is the same guy who said, and I want to quote David Jolly. I want to be clear. He said, this is about 12 years ago, we must never sacrifice our individual freedoms at the altar of big government.
0: Mm-hmm.
1: David Jolly said that. But now he's saying something else. Because the man is a chameleon. The man just wants to be important. That's why he's a Trojan horse for the Democrats and the Democrat Socialists of America.
0: But it's so crazy to me that you have people running for statewide office on things like socialism, where you have a significant percentage of your population that fled socialism, did they not?
1: Yes. Like, all you gotta do is spend any time in Hialeah, Doral, or anywhere else, Westchester, Kendall, just hang out in Miami. Come down to the 305. Uh-huh. You'll see a whole lot of people who know that socialism sucks. They want no part of it.
0: Yeah.
1: But this is where the Democrat Party has taken us, because their ideas continue to be crazy. They don't work in the lives of people. But it's a good news, though, in Florida, Jimmy.
0: Mm-hmm.
1: We're the free state of Florida.
0: You damn right.
1: People want to be free.
0: You damn
1: Even
0: right.
1: Even our Democrats want to be free.
0: No, I love that about it. I mean, one thing I can tell you, though, is if we're coming down to the 305, it's not to talk about socialism.
1: What are you going to talk about in the 305, Jimmy?
0: Nothing repeatable on this air, okay? You're going to be the next governor of the state. We've got to measure our comments a little bit, BD. But no, Miami's the best. I mean, I've lost a lot of good men out there over the years. We've had a good time. Sidebar, is the guy with the most swag in Congress, if you're the governor of Florida, is a governor allowed to wear white sport jackets?
1: Oh, yeah, you can wear, especially in Miami, you can wear whatever you want.
0: That's what I was going to ask you.
1: You know, I don't have a white one. I have a light gray one, and it looks very good.
0: In Miami, that's a lot of swag.
1: You got to be able to do it. It's different here.
0: I mean, these days, you strike me as a guy who will wear anything in public except his Dallas Cowboys jersey.
1: Wow, Jimmy, really? That's tough. That's tough after last night's game. I watched the game. Listen, by the way, I got to give credit. It is due. Jim Harbaugh's got the Giants playing very good football.
0: Mm-hmm.
1: They looked good last night.
0: Yep.
1: All clicked. Mm-hmm. I'm going to leave it at that.
0: Yep.
1: But it's just week one. We got more work to do.
0: Cowboys will be back. They'll be back. I'm not worried about it. But at this point, if I had to choose between betting the Cowboys to make the playoffs or hiring Tony Romo as my Uber driver, I don't know who to bet. But I'll leave. You don't owe me that.
1: Is this going to be the whole rest of the show?
0: No.
1: Did Stephen A. Smith put you up to this? Is he the one got you bagging on the Cowboys now? Okay.
0: Listen, Stephen A. Smith, and we've talked about this on the show. You're the one guy who could make him a Republican, because you're forcing an honest conversation into politics that Democrats aren't ready to have. Before you came on, I just played a clip of Pete Buttigieg saying that Republicans are trying to minimize black representation in the government. As you come on as the nominee for governor in Florida, is there anything more disingenuous than this race hustle that they're still trying to peddle in late stage Democrats?
1: No, but the Democrats have always done this, Jimmy. This is the problem. Look, I wrote about gerrymandering based upon race.
0: Yep.
1: And the Supreme Court said you can't do it anymore in America, right? Which everybody says, yeah, that's a smart decision.
0: Mm-hmm.
1: The Democrats don't care about black representation, Jimmy. They care about Democrat representation. Let's be very clear. And I'm going to give you an example. I'm driving through the streets of Miami right now.
0: Mm-hmm.
1: In North Miami was a congressional district where the majority of voters are black.
0: Mm-hmm.
1: Debbie Wasserman Schultz ran in that district against four other black people, and she won the primary. Wow. So she's going to be the next member of Congress. I don't hear the Democrats saying anything about black representation now. They don't care about any of that. No. They care about Democrat representation. What Republicans, what we care about is making sure that the right policies get put into place so all people can succeed. But, that's what we care about. But, and another thing, Jimmy, Democrats always come out with their agendas. They're going to do this for black people, that for black people. I've been hearing it as long as I've been paying attention to politics.
0: Yep.
1: They never deliver. They say it every year. They never deliver.
0: It's so funny that you make this point, because we just played this Charles Barkley clip. We're talking to Byron Donalds, the Republican nominee for governor of the great state of Florida. And Charles Barkley famously said, he thinks the reason the Democrats are losing black support is that they only care about black people every 4 years. And I don't know how you could argue with Sir Charles on that.
1: You can't. He's right. He's right. And I remember when he said it, what happened? You had Democrat electeds who were black all come out and try to shame Charles Barkley from speaking the truth. But he was right then. It's right today. Democrats do not care about black voting power. They only care about Democrat power, period. Full stop.
0: Amen. BD, one last question and we'll let you run. It is Monday Night Football tonight, first Monday of the year. You are the preeminent sports handicapper in Congress. Obviously, we do this for entertainment purposes only, but you got the Broncos going into Arrowhead Stadium tonight to take on the Kansas City Chiefs. So Mahomes and the Chiefs versus the Broncos. What do you think there? The game's pretty much a pick 'em. What would you do? I don't know what to do, to be honest with you. My staff likes the Broncos, but my staff is also putting on a blonde wig after this to make back the money they lost yesterday. So what do you think?
1: Well, I think the game's a pick 'em, and that's only really because of the tribal chief, Patrick Mahomes, because he is the best quarterback in football.
0: Mm-hmm.
1: But the question is, did the Chiefs fix their offensive line?
0: Yeah.
1: Because if they didn't fix their offensive line, I got the Broncos.
0: If they didn't fix that line, Mahomes is going to get a lot of steps on his Fitbit tonight. He's going to be running for his life.
1: You got that right.
0: I love that. All right, well, listen, we're going all in on the Chiefs then, if that's what you say. Your record last year was like 88%. I know you didn't offer this on the campaign trail, but you could just be betting games from the governor's office. Has anyone ever thought of revitalizing an economy that way?
1: No, we're not allowed to do that, Jimmy.
0: Right, listen, I'll
1: call you informally. We'll just talk about games. How
0: fair.
1: About that?
0: That is fair. The ringer's on loud. The great Byron Donalds, I'll let you go buy a white blazer. Thanks for some time today.
1: All right, see you, Jimmy.
0: You're the man, BD. There he goes, Byron Donalds. And there we go. And that's why the Democrats can't guard him man to man. He is not running as a black man by trying to cater to his identity. He's trying to cater to his humanity. That's the point. We all need and want the same things in this world. And if you were listening for the first time on Freedom AM 1490 and 103.9 FM, that's what you're going to learn to appreciate. As I'm not here making political points, I'm making human points. But this show's over. Pay up and get out.
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6: Presidential pushback. I'm Lisa Lacerra, Fox News. President Trump says more regulations on artificial intelligence are not needed.
7: Those demanding a slowdown in AI development and data centers are part of a sick conspiracy, President Trump says. The president says the government already has tremendous criminal and regulatory power over companies and has stopped AI people from doing bad or potentially bad things. President Trump says overregulation or slowing down development only benefits China.
8: I've said it from the beginning. Whoever wins AI, and we're leading by a lot, whoever wins AI wins.
7: But tech leaders are raising new alarms about the potential of artificial intelligence soon advancing beyond human control.
6: Fox's Jared Halpern at the White House. Former Anthropic researcher Jacob Coxon sounding the alarm. He tells Fox's Sean Hannity.
9: The reason this is unique is AI is moving so incredibly quickly, we won't have time to respond to it before it's too late.
6: This afternoon, Vice President J.D. Vance said the administration wants to make sure AI is regulated smartly. The Supreme Court has rejected President Trump's bid to restrict mail ballots ahead of the midterm elections. Kentucky Senator Mitch McConnell returned to the Senate this afternoon to place his first vote in months.
10: He'd been recovering from a fall at his home earlier this year. In comments to the media that had to be enhanced to be clearly heard, McConnell said he was surprised by the reception.
11: I wasn't sure how many of you would be here today, but I'm glad to see you. Time to get back to work.
10: His presence will give Republicans a needed vote on legislation involving cryptocurrency and college sports to come this session. McConnell will finish out this current Senate term, his seventh, and retire when the new Congress begins next January.
6: Fox's Gernal Scott. 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
12: The cloudy, hot on Tuesday, high of 87. I'm Chief Meteorologist Austin Chaney for WHIO.
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23: 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Your loft, that greasy spoon just off the interstate, and your cabin in the woods. Welcome to Coast AM, the very best in late-night talk radio. I'm Richard Serrett, and tonight, this morning, I'm back home. And coming to you live from the home studio in Old Thornhill, just north of Toronto. For decades, the UFO mystery has been dominated by eyewitnesses, radar returns, photographs, military encounters, and extraordinary stories. But tonight, we're going somewhere different. Into the laboratory. What happens when you take some of the most sensational claims in the UFO world and put them under the microscope of molecular biology, genetics, and forensic science? Dr. Andreas Luke is a cellular biologist and genetic scientist who conducted postdoctoral research at Harvard Medical School and later served as a professor of medical biochemistry, genetics, and cell biology. And unlike most scientists with that resume, he's willing to investigate evidence that conventional science often won't touch. His new book, co-authored with Steve Aspen, is called Investigating the Impossible, Biology Offers New Answers and Insights. And some of his conclusions are astonishing. Those bizarre three-fingered Nazca mummies from Peru, the tiny bodies displayed before the Mexican Congress and ridiculed around the world as obvious fakes, Luke argues the scientific evidence points to something far stronger, far stranger. That at least some of these specimens appear to have been real, once living, biological organisms. But then, and this is crucial, he doesn't believe the available DNA evidence establishes that they came from another planet. Then there's the case of Australian Peter Khoury, who reported a bizarre encounter with two mysterious women, and afterward discovered strands of hair. When one was genetically tested, its mitochondrial DNA produced a combination associated with a very rare Chinese-Mongolian lineage, despite the women being described as strikingly blonde. And then comes perhaps the biggest question of all. Could an extraterrestrial species actually breed with human beings? Could the hybrids described by alleged abductees be biologically possible? Or are we using the wrong word entirely? because Luke believes true human-alien hybridization would face almost impossible biological barriers. But genetic engineering, transgenesis, may be another matter altogether. Tonight, we're not asking you to believe. We're asking, what does the biology actually say? Dr. Andreas Luke joins us in hours 1 and 2. Then, a century ago, Hollywood created its first great male sex symbol. And then, at just 31 years old, Rudolph Valentino was dead. The hysteria that followed was unlike anything America had seen. Valentino wasn't simply a movie star. He was the great lover, the dark, exotic, impossibly handsome screen idol who helped define celebrity before Hollywood even understood what celebrity was. Women adored him. Men imitated him. Newspapers mocked him. Hollywood packaged him, exploited him, and turned an Italian immigrant named Rodolfo Guglielmi Valentino into a fantasy desired by millions. But behind that fantasy was a much more complicated man. A dancer who arrived in America with little money. A fiercely ambitious actor who became an international phenomenon. A man whose marriages became tabloid spectacles. Whose masculinity was publicly attacked. And who privately complained that he no longer controlled his own life. And then came August 1926. Valentino suddenly collapsed in New York. Days later, he was dead. He was only 31. But that's where tonight's story really begins. Because after Valentino was placed inside a crypt at Hollywood Memorial Park, a mysterious woman began appearing at his grave. She wore black. Her face was hidden behind a veil. She spoke to no one. And she carried one red rose. She became known simply as the Lady in Black. Who was she? A secret lover? An obsessed fan? Or a woman keeping a deeply personal promise made to Valentino years earlier? And why, 100 years later, do roses still appear at his crypt? Tonight we're going inside the glamour, scandal, loneliness, death, and strange afterlife of Hollywood's original superstar. My guest is filmmaker and author Giovanni Stico, whose new book is A Single Rose, The Life and Times of Rudolph Valentino and the Lady in Black. And this story has one hell of a final act. The life, sudden death, and the paranormal afterlife of Rudolph Valentino in hours 3 and 4. But first, the Nazca Mummies, investigating the impossible. Welcome to the Audio Imaginarium. Come on in, weary traveler. Hang your cloak on a peg, grab a stool, and come gather around the fire. There are stories to be told, and you are among friends. I'm Richard Serrett, and this is Coast to Coast AM. Why don't you stay a while?
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23: Dr. Andreas Luke is a molecular biologist and geneticist bringing hard science to the UFO mystery. He conducted postdoctoral research at Harvard-affiliated Brigham and Women's Hospital before becoming a professor of medical biochemistry, genetics, and cell biology. His fascination with UFOs began with a close encounter as a teenager in Germany. He is the co-author with Steve Aspen of the provocative new book, Investigating the Impossible. Biology offers new answers and insights. Dr. Luke, welcome to Coast AM. How are you?
5: I'm very good. Thank you. Nice to meet you again, Richard. And hi to everybody out there. Good evening. Here it's already a couple of hours later. It's Monday morning, 7:15.
23: You're officially a time traveler.
5: Yeah, you could say so.
23: You have obviously serious academic credentials. Was there ever a moment when you thought studying UFOs could damage my reputation?
5: Actually, yes, I did. Pretty much during my entire active career in research and academic teaching at universities, that was exactly what I was thinking. And that is also the reason why I come up with this book very late in my career. I'm almost now at retirement age, and so my career is done. I'm happy with everything that happened and with the development. And so at this stage, I decided, Steve and I decided to come up with a book that details a couple of those cases that are controversially discussed. And in general, you're absolutely right. If you're still in academia, especially university academia, mostly in research, talking about UFOs, UAPs, could actually be a career killer.
23: You argue that we need to be skeptical and open-minded. So how do you prevent skepticism from becoming automatic debunking? And conversely, how do you prevent open-mindedness from becoming gullibility?
5: That is really a personal thing for everybody or for each individually. Each one individually, you just have to force yourself not to drift over into one end of the spectrum or into the other end of the spectrum. Meaning, skepticism means really check what the facts are and try to come up with explanations. And not debunking, where you claim that you personally know the absolute truth. On the other end of the spectrum are the esoterics who claim different and other things. So you try to stay somewhere in the middle and follow the facts only, wherever they lead you. And if you don't like what the facts and the evidence tells you, then you need to change, or you need to question, actually, your own position. Is my position still accurate? Or where and how do I need to change my position and my thinking?
23: So your interest in the subject didn't begin in a laboratory. It began when you were 14 years old in West Germany. What happened to you in 1974?
5: All right. It's a little bit of a longer story. It really began somewhere in the early summer of 1974, when I was getting up in the morning, like every morning when I had to go to school. I was in the kitchen, and my mom always turned on the radio in the kitchen. And that morning, somebody was talking on the radio how to attract UFOs. normally I wouldn't really pay attention to what was on the radio. At the age of 14, you're really not interested in news and all that kind of stuff. But that did catch my attention. And that person, it was a male voice. The male voice said, well, all you need to do is to go to an undeveloped area within your neighborhood where there are no trees. Take a strong flashlight, and you have to have something that is transparent and like glass or paper or that in colors of red and green. And then you sit down and you shine up red and green lights into the night sky. That sounded like a great adventure at the time to me. And a friend of mine and I did exactly do that. We went out at night to a field in the neighborhood, put out our flashlights, and the red and green paper that we had, and shone up those red and green lights up into the night sky a couple of nights in a row. And from what I can tell consciously, nothing really happened during that period of time. Then we had to stop it because school resumed again. The new term started. And a couple of months later, when I came home from a friend during daylight, that was in the middle of October that same year, I was walking along the on the sideways, and all of a sudden I felt observed in some way. But I couldn't really point to anybody who was looking at me. And I looked around, and then I looked up a little, and then I saw this craft. It was broad daylight, maybe 4 to 5 p.m. in the afternoon. And then I saw this craft hovering, not maybe about 20 meters above ground. And the distance, I would guesstimate, maybe anywhere between 30 and 50 meters from where I was. So it was broad daylight, and the craft was not far away. It was not a light, some kind of shining orb. It was a metallic craft, the shape of a cone. Everybody remembers in math and in high school, those mathematical cones.
7: Yes.
5: Pretty much that form, that shape. But not as as pointed. The pointed end was on top, and it was metallic gray. No windows, no portholes, but there was a ring of the red and green lights circular that was revolving around the craft. The size of the craft would be, I think, well, guesstimation again. At the bottom, it was maybe 5 to 6 meters in diameter and maybe 4 meters high. So it was hovering there. And while it was hovering there, I had the feeling that I was completely alone on this planet. There was nobody that I could see. No pedestrians, nobody on the bicycle, nobody on motorbikes, no cars, no nothing. And I didn't hear anything.
7: That's remarkable.
5: I know. And so then this craft was hovering there. And while it was hovering there, I felt it was there because of me. Even today, I have no explanation what it was and why it was there. But at that moment, I had the feeling it was there because of me, and that it was, in quotation marks, scanning me in some way or another. Then maybe the encounter lasted possibly a minute or two. Then it tilted and it disappeared. Everything without a sound. There was no sound at all. Not even a humming or nothing like that. I have no idea how I got home that day. I have no idea if I told my parents about that or if I told my best friend about that. I just cannot remember.
7: Isn't that interesting? Your memory of the actual sighting are so precise, and yet you don't remember how you got home.
5: No, I don't.
7: It's what's fascinating is later, I think it was later that same summer, you write about meeting a mysterious girl. And decades later, you wondered, might that individual have been, I guess, what David Jacobs calls a hybrid.
5: Right. Yeah. That is a very personal story. Let me just tell you the outline of it. I met this girl, her name was Angelica, and beats me, but I still today don't recall completely where I met her first. All I know is that I did meet her. I have still no idea where she lived. I have no idea what her last name was. I have no idea what school she attended. And strikingly, shortly after that mysterious encounter or this striking encounter that I had with her, she completely disappeared. I never saw her again. I asked my best friend, with whom I'm still in touch even today, can you remember that girl? And he said, yeah, vaguely. And then he said something about, you remember? She just disappeared at some point. She was there and sort of one day, and the next day she disappeared, not only from my sight and view, but apparently completely, so to speak, from the surface of the earth. The reason why
7: did you think she was a hybrid? What led you to that conclusion?
5: About a year and a half ago, close to 2 years ago, I was hospitalized, and while I was in the hospital, that encounter that I had with that girl Angelica resurfaced in my mind, and it was overwhelmingly strong in my mind, and I really relived that encounter in my mind again, and here's the story. I remember her and me walking along a riverside, and then she stopped. And we were just talking this and that. And then she stopped walking. She looked me straight in the eyes and she said, you know, Andreas, if you and I really want to be boyfriend and girlfriend, then we have to do that in quotation marks. Everybody, I think, knows what I'm talking about. Yes. And I was shocked, and I was 14 and she was maybe 13 or 14. And that was not in the 2020s. That was 50 years ago. In the middle of the 1970s, where society was completely different, organized, customs were different, cultural values were different. So a girl, 14 or 13 years of age, talking to boy, same age, in that kind of tone and content, even today, I think that's pretty much very far-fetched and not really to be expected from a girl that age back then, 50 years ago.
7: Certainly not.
5: So then I must have looked at her shocked, and I asked her, well, Angelica, how do you exactly imagine this to happen? And she said, you see that little bridge there, right under there, right now.
7: Wow. And that's forward.
5: Yeah, you could say so. When I try to picture her face, I see her dress. I see her skin color. I see the hair and how the hair was, styled. But her face is just a blur. I cannot really see her face.
7: That led you to conclude that she was a hybrid, or?
5: No. Not directly. So I did read the books of David Jacobs, and somehow that thought appeared to me, well, maybe she could be a hybrid, because when they come to this planet, they still have to learn a lot about human societies and how to integrate into them, not to stand up out as like a sore thumb, not to get noticed as weird or different or something like that. So I think maybe that was one of the reasons why I thought it's a speculation. I have no evidence for that, but
7: right,
5: it's a thought that she might be one of those hybrids, and that she tried to use me as one of her learning experiences.
7: And we will get around to explaining what a hybrid is. People may be listening saying, wait a minute, I thought they were called hybrids, but this is a hybrid? We will get to that. I mean, this is an extraordinary conclusion for a molecular biologist about this encounter. Dr. Andreas Luke is my guest, and he is the co-author, along with Steve Aspin, of Investigating the Impossible. Biology offers new answers and insights. And we will get around to talking about the Nazca mummies and whether or not human-alien hybrids are biologically possible. All right, back to more of our conversation after a quick timeout. My name is Richard Serrett. 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
1: Fox News, I'm Sue Guzman. The Supreme Court rejecting the Trump administration's bid to revive strict mail ballot rules before the midterm elections, leaving a lower court's nationwide block in place. Iran continuing its aggressive posture in the Middle East. Fox's Jennifer Griffin reports.
2: New satellite images collected by a commercial satellite agency show the aftermath of an Iranian drone attack on Saudi's east-west oil pipeline used to bypass the Strait of Hormuz. The attack occurred on September 11th, causing significant damage.
1: After a three-month absence following a fall and a bout with pneumonia, Kentucky U.S. Senator Mitch McConnell made his return to Capitol Hill today. 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
3: Partly cloudy, hot on Tuesday, high of 87. I'm Chief Meteorologist Austin Chaney for WHIO.
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1: Welcome back. The Who, Long Live Rock. Pete Townsend wrote it as a tongue-in-cheek salute to rock and roll and the absurdities of the rock star life. Here's an unusual traveler making its way across the Atlantic. A 3,000-mile-long cloud of dust from the Sahara Desert. It's already moving through the Caribbean and is expected to reach South Florida by Monday, bringing hazy skies, spectacular sunsets, and some potentially lousy air quality. The dust contains extremely fine particles that can get deep into the lungs, particularly troublesome for people with asthma and other respiratory conditions. But there's an interesting upside. Saharan dust can actually suppress hurricanes, creating drier, less favorable conditions for tropical storms. So kind of a strange trade-off. Harder breathing, prettier sunsets, and possibly fewer hurricanes. 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There's a lot of Coast waiting for you there. We are talking with molecular biologist Dr. Andreas Luke, about the mysterious Nazca mummies of Peru. Forget the hype, forget the headlines. The question tonight is simple. What does the science actually tell us these things are? The conversation continues next on Coast to Coast AM.
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0: Dr. Andreas Luk is here. He's a molecular biologist, geneticist, and the co-author of Investigating the Impossible, Biology Offers New Answers and Insights. So let's go straight to Peru, and let's strip away all the hype. What exactly are the Nazca mummies?
1: The Nazca mummies are not what was claimed them to be, just artificially created dome-like structures. There are, as probably some kind of a diversion of the attention. Indeed, there are those dolls, but they are not the real mummies. The real mummies, part of them, some of them were exhibited in September 23, now 3 years ago, at the UAP hearing in the Mexican parliament. There is quite a few of them that were uncovered and from that cave in Peru. There are these 60 centimeter tall like mummies that were exhibited in the Mexican parliament. Then there are others, more like 1 meter and something like 5 foot six, 5'7" in tallness. They look completely different. And then there are still yet other mummies that were uncovered in that cave that are even more exotic. The mummies are really mummies, and they were actually mummified by means of diatomaceous earth and cadmium chloride, which in the conditions of that Peru desert in Peru are just perfect conditions for mummification. Those mummies were indeed at one point in time living organisms that for some reason or another ended up in that Peru, in that cave in Peru. And they have quite striking similarities with terrestrial, meaning Earth-like or living beings, but there are also striking differences. So,
0: right, they have three fingers, many of them, three fingers.
1: Exactly. The tridactyl organisms, of which true tridactyl organisms are not really known in the evolution of this planet. So that is a striking difference that needs to be explained. And how the conclusion that we came to, Steve and I, we may actually be talking about that in a little time. Go ahead, Richard.
0: Yeah, when you first saw them, Andreas, when you first saw the photographs, mm-hmm. many of us saw the photographs, mm-hmm. did you think initially they were fake?
1: Yeah, indeed I did. And that was simply because of the faces of those 60-centimeter mummies. They have a striking similarity to that movie character from that Steven Spielberg movie, E.T.
0: Yes.
1: And when I saw these faces at first, and I had read some headlines before that there were artificial, there were bones and glue and paper and cardboard involved, and I thought to myself, okay, just move on, next. It's fake. But then I had the opportunity to watch a video on that German channel by Robert Fleischer. That channel on YouTube is called exomagazine.tv. And, Robert Fleischer is a German national, but he also speaks fluently Spanish. And what he had done, he had translated and overdubbed the presentation of those mummies.

0: The presentation itself clearly indicates that these are not artificial. They are indeed the remains of living beings.
1: So initially they were taken to, they're taken from Peru to Mexico. They are displayed, I guess, what, in glass cases in the Mexican Congress, which is, I mean, my word, that must be unprecedented. First of all, for a government to display such a thing. But then later, and again, we all saw the headlines where they were dismissed as fakes. They were made with paper and glue. Who do you think was responsible for, I guess, muddying the water or poisoning the well by creating these paper and glue mummies in order to distract people from the actual real mummies?
0: Well, who is really behind all that, I don't know. But what I can tell you is who executed that plan. And that was Customs Department and the state attorneys of the Peruvian government, and alongside with an archaeologist called Flavio Estrada. And what they had claimed was that there was a shipment from Peru to Mexico that they had intercepted. And then they presented those dolls that were intercepted, and they claimed those were the mummies, and those mummies, in quotation marks, were made up or were constructed out of glue, paper, some bones of different species and different age of the individuals and all of that. Well, basically, the intent behind that seems to be very clear: to muddy the waters, to discredit the original finding that these mummies were indeed once living organisms. And the proof that they are, have been, or that they were once living organisms, there is many proof of that, starting with the simple fact that in those mummies were still tissues. And from those tissues, samples were taken and analyzed. Molecular genetics were, DNA tests were done, PCR DNA sequencing, and the data obtained from those DNA tests are deposited by the with the NCBI, which is the National Center for Biotechnological Information, where pretty much everybody who comes determines a sequence from a species or for a new gene deposits their findings with the NCBI.
1: When we say DNA, pardon the interruption, Dr. Luke, but when we say DNA analysis, does that mean we can determine or there is mitochondrial and nuclear DNA contained in those tissues?
0: Essentially, yes. But what they had done, they just looked at the genomic DNA in the cell nucleus, not mitochondrial DNA. Mitochondrial DNA is a different issue that was done with the Peter Corey case, where the investigators looked at the mitochondrial DNA. In this case, with the mummies, they just looked at nuclear DNA, which means chromosomal DNA, really. And what they done is they did PCR with those chromosomes, and they did DNA sequencing, which means they determined the actual base sequence, one base next to the other one, and they came up with an incredible amount of data. There were actually two samples were taken from one of those mummies, not the ones that were exhibited in Parliament. There were a total of about 20 mummies discovered in that cave in Peru. And one of them was one of these humanoid reptiles, like those ones that were exhibited in the Mexican Parliament. And that mummy was headless. From that particular mummy, two samples were taken

0: tissue samples were taken and analyzed. One sample was taken from the neck bones, and the other one was taken from muscle tissue around the hip. And then those two samples were subjected to DNA analysis, PCR first, to amplify the samples and get sizable amounts that you can actually work with. And then the DNA sequence was determined.
1: Okay, the nuclear DNA, the nuclear DNA, does the nuclear DNA match up with any known animal or anything here on our planet?
0: It's a little more complicated, and I was about to just get into that. So the first sample was called 0002, and the other one was 004. For sample 0002, they came up with a with 72% of identified DNA, which identified means in that particular situation that somehow there was a match with some species on Earth, but the remaining 29% or so, there was no match with any kind of species or DNA data that is deposited with the NCBI at this point.
1: What is that? What is the repercussion of that? What does that mean if 29% don't match, but 70% do match?
0: The 72% could be traced back to contaminations and other DNA that was deposited there. The contaminations were in part caused by those grave or tomb raiders around the group of Mario that initially discovered those mummies in that cave, and they are not trained archaeologists who would know exactly how to handle those specimens with the necessary care. So they just touched those mummies all over the place, and they didn't apply the necessary care. The other sample is even more striking. The sample number four, that tissue sample from the hip, there was only 36% of identifiable DNA with any kind of species on this planet, and 63% was non-identifiable. No match, not none whatsoever, with any DNA sample that was deposited within the NCBI.
1: But again, some of that DNA could have been contaminated, correct?
0: Yes, there were those 36% included contaminations, yes. But the 63% that could not be associated with any kind of species on this planet, they are already without contaminations.
1: All right, let's talk. Go ahead, and then I want to ask you about radiocarbon dating, but you finish your thought, please.
0: Okay. So basically, when you have this kind of DNA or data in general, that you have a DNA sample or two tissue samples that were subjected to DNA testing, then the basic question hangs in the air: could these beings or those mummies actually be extraterrestrial? Then if DNA testing already works, then the hypothesis of those mummies being extraterrestrials is already a little bit questionable. I will go into that in a moment. Now, if you come up with those data that 29 or 63% of the sequence DNA does not match with any kind of DNA sample that is in the database of the NCBI, and there is no homology at all, no resemblance, no relationship with any DNA of living organisms on this planet, then you have a couple of hard questions to answer. And that's where you really need to jump into the darkness as a scientist and come up with explanations that may be exotic, but that still, from a logical point of view, hold up.
1: Right. I mean, you're in uncharted waters at this point.
0: yeah, you could say so.
1: So, just quickly, the radiocarbon dating. What does it tell us about these specimens and what doesn't it tell us?
0: Well, okay. The radiocarbon dating is a method that is applied to find out how old biological specimens are. It's based on the element carbon. And there is a specific isotope of this element carbon that is called C14. 14 is the atomic mass. The regular carbon that is, that we have around in most cases or to the, for the majority of carbon atoms here is the C12. C14 has two more neutrons in the nucleus of the atom. And that makes the element a little bit unstable and it decays, over time. And when this, now this decay is used to actually find out how old biological specimens are. The time in which a C14 atom decays into a C12 atom back again is about 5,730 years. That is called half-life of the element. Now, half-life means if you have a certain amount of radioactive atoms.
1: Sorry, Dr. Luke, just because I'm running out of time, we're running up against the top of the hour here. Just tell me how, well, let me just get a quick determination here. Roughly how old are they according to the radiocarbon testing?
0: The youngest of those mummies are about 1,200 years old, and the oldest ones, the remnants of those gigantic hands, they are dated by radiocarbon dating to 7,000 years.
1: Wow. Anywhere between 1,200 to 7,000 years for the principal specimens. All right, when we come back, we must talk about how some of these specimens apparently contain eggs with internal structures that might be interpreted as embryos. Wow. Dr. Andreas Luke stays with us. And the book is Investigating the Impossible. Biology offers new answers and insights. This is Coast to Coast AM. Stay with us.

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8: Voting rules blocked. I'm Sue Guzman, Fox News. The Supreme Court rejecting President Trump's desired restrictions on mail-in balloting. Here's Fox's Grinnell Scott.
9: The decision allows mail-in voting nationwide to continue as the midterms approach. Ballots cast by mail have become common for Americans, with nearly a third of the country taking advantage of the option. Justice Samuel Alito wrote in his dissenting opinion the court's denial was incorrect because some of the plaintiffs lacked standing. Justice Brett Kavanaugh, a Trump appointee, sided with the majority but added a final decision could fall within the authority of the Postal Service. Democratic attorneys general and voting rights groups challenged the Trump administration's proposal. A lower court issued a temporary injunction in agreement. Grinnell Scott, Fox News.
8: Iran-backed Houthis in Yemen launching a new wave of attacks in Saudi Arabia comes after Gulf Arab states postponed planned talks with Iran. Houthis firing dozens of missiles and drones at a military airbase in southern Saudi Arabia, targeting aircraft hangars, radar systems, runways, and ammunition depots in retaliation for Saudi airstrikes in Yemen. Earlier, oil prices surged 3% after a Saudi pipeline shutdown. And Republican Mitch McConnell, a former majority leader, returned to the Senate today for the first time in 3 months. That's when he was hospitalized after a fall in his home.
10: There is intense interest since McConnell has been absent since mid-June. He fell, was in the hospital, and suffered from pneumonia. It's believed that the Senate could need McConnell's vote to advance the farm bill or maybe help with votes regulating cryptocurrency and college sports.
8: Fox's Chad Perkum, the 84-year-old senator, eventually disclosed he was briefly unconscious, treated for mild pneumonia while he was in the hospital. America's listening to Fox News.
11: Partly cloudy, hot on Tuesday, high of 87. I'm Chief Meteorologist Austin Chaney for WHIO.
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22: 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I'm Richard Serrett, and tonight, this morning, I'm back home. And coming to you live from the home studio in Old Thornhill, just north of Toronto. For decades, the UFO mystery has been dominated by eyewitnesses, radar returns, photographs, military encounters, and extraordinary stories. But tonight, we're going somewhere different. Into the laboratory. What happens when you take some of the most sensational claims in the UFO world and put them under the microscope of molecular biology, genetics, and forensic science? Dr. Andreas Luke is a cellular biologist and genetic scientist who conducted postdoctoral research at Harvard Medical School and later served as a professor of medical biochemistry, genetics, and cell biology. And unlike most scientists with that resume, he's willing to investigate evidence that conventional science often won't touch. His new book, co-authored with Steve Aspen, is called Investigating the Impossible. Biology offers new answers and insights. And some of his conclusions are astonishing. Those bizarre three-fingered Nazca mummies from Peru, the tiny bodies displayed before the Mexican Congress and ridiculed around the world as obvious fakes, Luke argues the scientific evidence points to something far stronger, far stranger, that at least some of these specimens appear to have been real, once living biological organisms. But then, and this is crucial, he doesn't believe the available DNA evidence establishes that they came from another planet. Then there's the case of Australian Peter Khoury, who reported a bizarre encounter with two mysterious women and afterward discovered strands of hair. When one was genetically tested, its mitochondrial DNA produced a combination associated with a very rare Chinese-Mongolian lineage, despite the women being described as strikingly blonde. And then comes perhaps the biggest question of all. Could an extraterrestrial species actually breed with human beings? Could the hybrids described by alleged abductees be biologically possible? Or are we using the wrong word entirely? Because Luke believes true human-alien hybridization would face almost impossible biological barriers. But genetic engineering, transgenesis, may be another matter altogether. Tonight, we're not asking you to believe. We're asking, what does the biology actually say? Dr. Andreas Luke joins us in hours one and two. Then, a century ago, Hollywood created its first great male sex symbol. And then, at just 31 years old, Rudolph Valentino was dead. The hysteria that followed was unlike anything America had seen. Valentino wasn't simply a movie star. He was the great lover, the dark, exotic, impossibly handsome screen idol who helped define celebrity before Hollywood even understood what celebrity was. Women adored him. Men imitated him. Newspapers mocked him. Hollywood packaged him, exploited him, and turned an Italian immigrant named Rodolfo Guglielmi Valentino into a fantasy desired by millions. But behind that fantasy was a much more complicated man. A dancer who arrived in America with little money. A fiercely ambitious actor who became an international phenomenon. A man whose marriages became tabloid spectacles. Whose masculinity was publicly attacked. And who privately complained that he no longer controlled his own life. And then came August 1926. Valentino suddenly collapsed in New York. Days later, he was dead. He was only 31. But that's where tonight's story really begins. Because after Valentino was placed inside a crypt at Hollywood Memorial Park, a mysterious woman began appearing at his grave. She wore black. Her face was hidden behind a veil. She spoke to no one. And she carried one red rose. She became known simply as the Lady in Black. Who was she? A secret lover? An obsessed fan? Or a woman keeping a deeply personal promise made to Valentino years earlier? And why, 100 years later, do roses still appear at his crypt? Tonight we're going inside the glamour, scandal, loneliness, death, and strange afterlife of Hollywood's original superstar. My guest is filmmaker and author Giovanni Stico, whose new book is A Single Rose, The Life and Times of Rudolph Valentino and the Lady in Black. And this story has one hell of a final act. The life, sudden death, and the paranormal afterlife of Rudolph Valentino in hours 3 and 4. But first, the Nazca Mummies, investigating the impossible. Welcome to the Audio Imaginarium. Come on in, weary traveler. Hang your cloak on a peg. Grab a stool. And come gather round the fire. There are stories to be told, and you are among friends. I'm Richard Serrett, and this is Coast to Coast AM. Why don't you stay a while?
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22: Dr. Andreas Luke is a molecular biologist and geneticist bringing hard science to the UFO mystery. He conducted postdoctoral research at Harvard-affiliated Brigham and Women's Hospital before becoming a professor of medical biochemistry, genetics, and cell biology. His fascination with UFOs began with a close encounter as a teenager in Germany. He is the co-author with Steve Aspen of the provocative new book, Investigating the Impossible: Biology Offers New Answers and Insights. Dr. Luke, welcome to Coast AM. How are you?
24: I'm very good. Thank you. Nice to meet you again, Richard. And hi to everybody out there. Good evening. Here it's already a couple of hours later. It's Monday morning, 7:15.
22: You're officially a time traveler.
24: Yeah, you could say so.
22: You have obviously serious academic credentials. Was there ever a moment when you thought studying UFOs could damage my reputation?
24: Actually, yes, I did. Pretty much during my entire active career in research and academic teaching at universities, that was exactly what I was thinking. And that is also the reason why I come up with this book very late in my career. I'm almost now at retirement age, and so my career is done. I'm happy with everything that happened and with the development. And so at this stage, I decided, Steve and I decided to come up with a book that details a couple of those cases that are controversially discussed. And in general, you're absolutely right. If you're still in academia, especially university academia, mostly in research, talking about UFOs, UAPs, could actually be a career killer.
22: You argue that we need to be skeptical and open-minded. So how do you prevent skepticism from becoming automatic debunking? And conversely, how do you prevent open-mindedness from becoming gullibility?
24: That is really a personal thing for everybody or for each individually. Each one individually, you just have to force yourself not to drift over into one end of the spectrum or into the other end of the spectrum. Meaning, skepticism means really check what the facts are and try to come up with explanations, and not debunking where you claim that you personally know the absolute truth. On the other end of the spectrum are the esoterics who claim different and other things. So you try to stay somewhere in the middle and follow the facts only, wherever they lead you. And if you don't like what the facts and the evidence tells you, then you need to change, or you need to question, actually, your own position. Is my position still accurate? Or where and how do I need to change my position and my thinking?
22: So your interest in the subject didn't begin in a laboratory. It began when you were 14 years old in West Germany. What happened to you in 1974?
24: All right. It's a little bit of a longer story. It really began somewhere in the early summer of 1974, when I was getting up in the morning, like every morning when I had to go to school. I was in the kitchen, and my mom always turned on the radio in the kitchen. And that morning, somebody was talking on the radio how to attract UFOs. Normally, I wouldn't really pay attention to what was on the radio. At the age of 14, you're really not interested in news and all that kind of stuff. But that did catch my attention. And that person, it was a male voice. The male voice said, well, all you need to do is to go to an undeveloped area within your neighborhood where there are no trees. Take a strong flashlight and... you have to have something that is transparent and like glass or paper or that in colors of red and green. And then you sit down and you shine up red and green lights into the night sky. That sounded like a great adventure at the time to me. And a friend of mine and I did exactly do that. We went out at night to a field in the neighborhood. Put out our flashlights, and the red and green paper that we had, and shone up those red and green lights up into the night sky a couple of nights in a row. And from what I can tell consciously, nothing really happened during that period of time. Then we had to stop it because school resumed again, the new term started, and a couple of months later, when I came home from a friend during daylight, that was in the middle of October that same year, I was walking along the on the sideways, and all of a sudden I felt observed in some way, but I couldn't really point to anybody who was looking at me. And I looked around, and then I looked up a little, and then I saw this craft. It was broad daylight, maybe 4 to 5 p.m. in the afternoon. And then I saw this craft hovering not maybe about 20 meters above ground. And the distance, I would guesstimate, maybe anywhere between 30 and 50 meters from where I was. So it was broad daylight, and the craft was not far away. It was not a light, some kind of shining orb. It was a metallic craft, the shape of a cone. Everybody remembers in math in high school, those mathematical cones.
22: Yes.
24: Pretty much that form, that shape, but not as pointed. The pointed end was on top, and it was metallic gray. No windows, no portholes, but there was a ring of red and green lights circular that was revolving around the craft. The size of the craft would be, I think, well, guesstimation again. At the bottom, it was maybe 5 to 6 meters in diameter and maybe 4 meters high. So it was hovering there. And while it was hovering there, I had the feeling that I was completely alone on this planet. There was nobody that I could see, no pedestrians, nobody on the bicycle, nobody on motorbikes, no cars, no nothing. And I didn't hear anything. And
22: that's remarkable.
24: I know. And so then this a craft was hovering there. And while it was hovering there, I felt it was there because of me. Even today, I have no explanation what it was and why it was there. At that moment, I had the feeling it was there because of me and that it was, in quotation marks, scanning me in some way or another. Then maybe the encounter lasted possibly a minute or two. Then it tilted and it disappeared. Everything without a sound. There was no sound at all. Not even a humming or nothing like that. I have no idea how I got home that day. I have no idea if I told my parents about that or if I told my best friend about that. I just cannot remember.
0: Isn't that interesting? Your memory of the actual sighting are so precise, and yet you don't remember how you got home.
24: No, I don't.
0: What's fascinating is later, I think it was later that same summer, you write about meeting a mysterious girl and decades later you wondered, might that individual have been, I guess, what David Jacobs calls a hybrid?
24: Right. Yeah. That is a very personal story. Let me just tell you the outline of it. I met this girl, her name was Angelica, and beats me, but I still today don't recall completely where I met her first. All I know is that I did meet her. I have still no idea where she lived. I have no idea what her last name was. I have no idea what school she attended. And strikingly, shortly after that mysterious encounter or this striking encounter that I had with her, she completely disappeared. I never saw her again. I asked my best friend, with whom I'm still in touch even today, can you remember that girl? And he said, yeah, vaguely. And then he said something about, you remember? She just disappeared at some point. She was there and sort of. One day and the next day, she disappeared, not only from my sight and view, but apparently completely, so to speak, from the surface of the earth. The reason
0: why did you think she was a hybrid? What led you to that conclusion?
24: About a year and a half ago, close to 2 years ago, I was hospitalized, and while I was in the hospital, that encounter that I had with that girl Angelica resurfaced in my mind, and it was overwhelmingly strong in my mind, and I really relived that encounter in my mind again, and here's the story. I remember her and me walking along a riverside, and then she stopped. And we were just talking this and that. And then she stopped walking. She looked me straight in the eyes and she said, you know, Andreas, if you and I really want to be boyfriend and girlfriend, then we have to do that in quotation marks. Everybody, I think, knows what I'm talking about. Yes. And I was shocked, and I was 14 and she was maybe 13 or 14. And that was not in the 2020s. That was 50 years ago. In the middle of the 1970s, where society was completely different, organized, customs were different, cultural values were different. So a girl, 14 or 13 years of age, talking to boy, same age, in that kind of tone and content, even today, I think that's pretty much very far-fetched and not really to be expected from a girl that age back then, 50 years ago.
0: Certainly not.
24: So then I must have looked at her shocked, and I asked her, well, Angelica, how do you exactly imagine this to happen? And she said, you see that little bridge there, right under there, right now.
0: Wow. And that's forward.
24: Yeah, you could say so. When I try to picture her face, I see her dress, I see her skin color. I see the hair and the, and how the hair was, styled, but I, her face is just a blur. I cannot really see her face.
0: And that led you to conclude that she was a hybrid, or?
24: No. Not directly. So I did read the books of David Jacobs, and somehow that thought appeared to me, well, maybe she could be a hybrid, because when they come to this planet, they still have to learn a lot about human societies and how to integrate into them, not to stand up out as like a sore thumb, not to get noticed as weird or different or something like that. So I think maybe that was one of the reasons why I thought it's a speculation. I have no evidence for that, but right, it's a thought right. that she might be one of those hybrids, and that she tried to use me as one of her learning experiences.
0: And we will get around to explaining what a hybrid is. People may be listening saying, wait a minute, I thought they were called hybrids, but this is a hybrid? We will get to that. I mean, this is an extraordinary conclusion for a molecular biologist about this encounter. Dr. Andreas Luke is my guest. And he is the co-author, along with Steve Aspen, of Investigating the Impossible. Biology offers new answers and insights. And we will get around to talking about the Nazca mummies and whether or not human-alien hybrids are biologically possible. All right, back to more of our conversation after a quick timeout. My name is Richard Serrett. 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
1: Fox News, I'm Ted Lindner. President Trump is brushing aside concerns over the rapid advancement of AI.
2: President Trump making it clear where he stands in the artificial intelligence race, posting AI taking over the world, destroying humanity, and all other things bad is a hoax. Vice President J.D. Vance says AI, like any new technology, will bring both risks and benefits.
1: Fox's Lucas Tomlinson in the Supreme Court Monday rejecting President Trump's mail ballot restrictions for now, capping a wave of last-minute legal action with voting in the midterm elections already underway and the midterms less than 2 months away. The court now allowing states to continue sending out mail ballots under the same systems they've used for years. The Trump White House had asked the court to clear the way for restrictions before the pivotal November contest for control of Congress. The case has major implications because nearly one-third of the country votes by mail. 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
3: Partly cloudy, hot on Tuesday, high of 87. I'm Chief Meteorologist Austin Chaney for WHIO.
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0: 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Now, here's your guest host, Richard Serrett.
1: Welcome back. The Who, Long Live Rock. Pete Townsend wrote it as a tongue-in-cheek salute to rock and roll and the absurdities of the rock star life. Here's an unusual traveler making its way across the Atlantic. A 3,000-mile-long cloud of dust from the Sahara Desert. It's already moving through the Caribbean and is expected to reach South Florida by Monday, bringing hazy skies, spectacular sunsets, and some potentially lousy air quality. The dust contains extremely fine particles that can get deep into the lungs, particularly troublesome for people with asthma and other respiratory conditions. But there's an interesting upside. Saharan dust can actually suppress hurricanes, creating drier, less favorable conditions for tropical storms. So kind of a strange trade-off. Harder breathing, prettier sunsets, and possibly fewer hurricanes. 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Take a look at the official Coast to Coast AM YouTube channel. We've got classic interviews, great moments from the archives, and some unforgettable guests from over the years. 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There's a lot of Coast waiting for you there. We are talking with molecular biologist Dr. Andreas Luke, about the mysterious Nazca mummies of Peru. Forget the hype, forget the headlines. The question tonight is simple. What does the science actually tell us these things are? The conversation continues next on Coast to Coast AM.
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0: Dr. Andreas Luke is here. He's a molecular biologist, geneticist, and the co-author of Investigating the Impossible: Biology Offers New Answers and Insights. So let's go straight to Peru, and let's strip away all the hype. What exactly are the Nazca mummies?
1: The Nazca mummies are not what was claimed them to be, just artificially created dome-like structures. There are, as probably some kind of a diversion of the attention. Indeed, there are those dolls, but they are not the real mummies. The real mummies, part of them are, some of them were exhibited in September 23, now 3 years ago, at the UAP hearing in the Mexican parliament. There is quite a few of them that were uncovered and from that cave in Peru. There are these 60 centimeter tall like mummies that were exhibited in the Mexican parliament. Then there are others more like 1 meter and something like 5'6", 5'7" in tallness. They look completely different. And then there are still yet other mummies that were uncovered in that cave that are even more exotic. The mummies are really mummies, and they were actually mummified by means of diatomaceous earth and cadmium chloride, which in the conditions of that Peru desert in Peru are just perfect conditions for mummification. Those mummies were indeed at one point in time living organisms that for some reason or another ended up in that Peru, in that cave in Peru. And they have quite striking similarities with terrestrial, meaning earth-like or living beings, but there are also striking differences. So,
0: right, they have three fingers, many of them, three fingers.
1: Exactly. The tridactyl organisms, of which true tridactyl organisms are not really known in in the evolution of this planet. So that is a striking difference that needs to be explained. And how the conclusion that we came to, Steve and I, we may actually be talking about that in a little time. Go ahead, Richard.
0: Yeah, when you first saw them, Andreas, when you first saw the photographs, and many of us saw the photographs, did you think initially they were fake?
1: Yeah, indeed I did. And that was simply because of the faces of those 60 centimeter mummies. They have a striking similarity to that movie character from that Steven Spielberg movie, E.T.
0: Yes.
1: And when I saw these faces at first, and I had read some headlines before, that they were artificial, there were bones and glue and paper and cardboard involved. And I thought to myself, okay, just move on, next. It's fake. But then I had the opportunity to watch a video on that German channel by Robert Fleischer. That channel on YouTube is called exomagazine.tv. And, Robert Fleischer is a German national, but he also speaks fluently Spanish. And what he had done, he had translated and overdubbed, the presentation of those mummies in Mexico and translated it into German. So I watched the entire video. And my first doubts about that theory or hypothesis that they're just artificial, they are glue, paper, and all of that. And when I listened to the presentation a few more times, I took notes, And then I took screenshots and looked at those screenshots myself. The presentation itself clearly indicates that these are not artificial. They are indeed the remains of living beings.

0: muddying the water or poisoning the well by creating these paper and glue mummies in order to distract people from the actual real mummies?
1: Well, who's really behind all that, I don't know. But what I can tell you is who executed that plan. And that was the district, customs department and the state attorneys of the Peruvian government, and alongside with an archaeologist called Flavio Estrada. And what they had claimed was that there was a shipment from Peru to Mexico that they had intercepted. And then they presented those dolls that were intercepted, and they claimed those were the mummies. And those mummies, in quotation marks, were made up or were constructed out of glue, paper, some bones of different species and different age of the individuals, and all of that. Well, basically, the intent behind that seems to be very clear: to muddy the waters, to discredit the original finding that these mummies were indeed once living organisms. And the proof that they are, have been, or that they were once living organisms, there is many proof of that, starting with the simple fact that in those mummies were still tissues. And from those tissues, samples were taken and analyzed. Molecular genetics were, DNA tests were done, PCR DNA sequencing, and the data obtained from those DNA tests are deposited by the with the NCBI, which is the National Center for Biotechnological Information, where pretty much everybody who comes determines a sequence from a species or for a new gene deposits their findings with the NCBI. The access.
0: Sorry, when we say DNA, pardon the interruption, Dr. Luke, but when we say DNA analysis, does that mean we can determine, or there's mitochondrial and nuclear DNA contained in those tissues?
1: Essentially, yes. But what they had done, they just looked at the genomic DNA in the cell nucleus, not mitochondrial DNA. Mitochondrial DNA is a different issue that was done with the Peter Corey case, where the investigators looked at the mitochondrial DNA. In this case, with the mummies, they just looked at nuclear DNA, which means chromosomal DNA, really. And what they done is they did PCR with those chromosomes, and they did DNA sequencing, which means they determined the actual base sequence, one base next to the other one, and they came up with an incredible amount of data. There were actually two samples were taken from one of those mummies, not the ones that were exhibited in Parliament. There were a total of about 20 mummies discovered in that cave in Peru. And one of them was one of these humanoid reptiles, like those ones that were exhibited in the Mexican Parliament. And that mummy was headless. From that particular mummy, two samples were taken, tissue samples were taken and analyzed. One sample was taken from the neck bones, and the other one was taken from muscle tissue around the hip. And then those two samples were subjected to DNA analysis, PCR first, to amplify the samples and get sizable amounts that you can actually work with. And then the DNA sequence was determined.
0: DNA, does the nuclear DNA match up with any known animal or anything here on our planet?
1: It's a little more complicated, and I was about to just get into that.

0: So that's the first sample. I was called 0002, and the other one was 004. For sample 0002, they came up with a with 72% of identified DNA, which identified means in that particular situation that somehow there was a match with some species on Earth, but the remaining 29% or so, there was no match with any kind of species or DNA data that is deposited with the NCBI at this point.
1: What is that? What is the repercussion of that? What does that mean if 29% don't match, but 70% do match?
0: The 72% could be traced back to contaminations and other DNA that was deposited there. The contaminations were in part caused by those grave or tomb raiders around the group of Mario that initially discovered those mummies in that cave, and they are not trained archaeologists who would know exactly how to handle those specimens with the necessary care. So they just touched those mummies all over the place, and they didn't apply the necessary care. The other sample is even more striking. The sample number 4, that tissue sample from the hip, there was only 36% of identifiable DNA with any kind of species on this planet, and 63% was non-identifiable. No match, not none whatsoever, with any DNA sample that was deposited within the NCBI.
1: But again, some of that DNA could have been contaminated, correct?
0: Yes, there were those 36% included contaminations, yes. But the 63% that could not be associated with any kind of species on this planet, they are already without contaminations.
1: All right, let's talk. Go ahead, and then I want to ask you about radiocarbon dating, but you finish your thought, please.
0: Okay. So basically, when you have this kind of DNA or data in general, that you have a DNA sample or two tissue samples that were subjected to DNA testing, then the basic question hangs in the air: could these beings or those mummies actually be extraterrestrial? ? Then if DNA testing already works, then the hypothesis of those mummies being extraterrestrials is already a little bit questionable. I will go into that in a moment. Now, if you come up with those data that 29 or 63% of the sequence DNA does not match with any kind of DNA sample that is in the database of the NCBI, and there is no homology at all, no resemblance, no relationship with DNA of living organisms on this planet, then you have a couple of hard questions to answer. And that's where you really need to jump into the darkness as a scientist and come up with explanations that may be exotic, but that still, from a logical point of view, hold up.
1: Right. I mean, you're in uncharted waters at this point.
0: say so.
1: Just quickly, the radiocarbon dating. What does it tell us about these specimens, and what doesn't it tell us?
0: The radiocarbon dating is a method that is applied to find out how old biological specimens are. It's based on the element carbon, and there is a specific isotope of this element carbon that is called C14. 14 is the atomic mass. The regular carbon that we have around in most cases, for the majority of carbon atoms here, is the C12. C14 has two more neutrons in the nucleus of the atom, and that makes the element a little bit unstable, and it decays over time. And when this, now this decay is used to actually find out how old biological specimens are. The time in which a C14 atom decays into a C12 atom and back again is about 5,730 years. That is called half-life of the element. Now, half-life means if you have a certain amount of radioactive atoms.
1: Sorry, Dr. Luke, just because I'm running out of time, we're running up against the top of the hour here. Just tell me how, well, let me just get a quick determination here. Roughly how old are they according to the radiocarbon testing?
0: The youngest of those mummies are about 1,200 years old, and the oldest ones, the remnants of those gigantic hands, they are dated by radiocarbon dating to 7,000 years.
1: Wow. Anywhere between 1,200 to 7,000 years for the principal specimens. All right, when we come back, we must talk about how some of these specimens apparently contain eggs with internal structures that might be interpreted as embryos. Wow. Dr. Andreas Luke stays with us. And the book is Investigating the Impossible. Biology offers new answers and insights. This is Coast to Coast AM. Stay with us.

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9: The High Court weighs in. I'm Ted Lindner, Fox News. The Supreme Court on Monday rejecting President Trump's mail-in ballot restrictions for now, capping a wave of last-minute legal action heading into the midterms. The court now allowing states to continue sending out mail ballots under the same systems they've used since 2020, since COVID. The Trump White House had asked the court to clear the way for restrictions before the pivotal November contests for control of Congress. The case has major implications because nearly one-third of the country now votes by mail. The midterm elections now less than 2 months away. After a three-month absence following a serious fall and about with pneumonia, Republican Kentucky Senator Mitch McConnell making his return to Capitol Hill.
10: I wasn't sure how many of you would be here today, but I'm glad to see you. Time to get back to work.
9: During the Senate's recess, there was some confusion over the senator's return, opening up another conversation about transparency in the Senate. The president dismissing critics of AI, saying there's a conspiracy against it.
11: President Trump has been posting on Truth Social ever since Anthropic CEO Dario Amodei. He put out that essay over the weekend calling for a slowdown in AI development. And after several workers from Anthropic, they actually quit with that stark warning telling all of us that we might die from AI before the decade ends. President Trump calling out Amodei by name in one of those posts, saying in part, the Trump administration has stopped AI people from doing bad or potentially bad things, like Dario, Anthropic, exclamation point, who is now pretending to be a perfect little angel, and we will continue to do so. We already have tremendous criminal and regulatory power over these companies.
9: That's Fox's Darren Botello. And the Kennedy Center Board of Trustees planning to propose adding President Trump's name to the facility's exterior in recognition of his saving the building. That's according to a new court filing in a lawsuit aimed at blocking the addition of his name to the building. 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
12: Partly cloudy, hot on Tuesday, high of 87. I'm Chief Meteorologist Austin Chaney for WHIO.
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14: 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All of them are at 30% off. 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We got in houseplants last week. 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So come out to 1309 Brant Pike.
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15: I was in a shopping center the other day, and there was a giveaway of pets, and there were lots of families with kids looking at all the animals, and I was overhearing a mom talk with her young daughter about a pet they were thinking of adopting. And I really got to congratulate the mom, because she was talking with her young daughter about the fact that the pet was free to adopt, but from that point forward, it was going to cost a lot of money. And she was talking about the food, vet visits, things like that. And that's something we all need to think about, because even though there's a lot of pets available right now for adoption for free or nearly so, they're not free once you have them. So you have to make sure you budget for that animal as part of your daily and monthly expenses. If it's A-okay, go for it.
0: 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A $7 bag of chips, $12 12-pack of pop, $60 pack of steak. 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

0: From the heartland of America and the gateway to the West, good morning, good evening, wherever you may be, across the nation, around the world. I'm George Norrie, and this is Coast to Coast AM. Later tonight, quantum consciousness. Here's what's happening. The Saudis closed the east-west pipeline after drones launched from Iraq, probably backed by Iran, damaged it. Riyadh has not disclosed how badly it is damaged or how long it will be shuttered. The market could lose 120 million barrels of oil if the pipeline is closed for a month and storage is drawn down at the Red Sea port of Yanbu. With more on today's incredible situations, here's Tom Danheiser. Tommy?
1: Well, George, regional officials said Monday that crucial Saudi oil pipeline was struck by drones from Iranian-backed militia in Iraq. They will be out service for weeks as the damage is repaired. This as Yemen's Houthi rebels seized more islands along Red Sea shipping routes, continuing the assault on Saudi Arabia's oil exports. Iran says a planned meeting with Gulf states regarding control over the Strait of Hormuz has been postponed by Saudi Arabia due to the recent events in Yemen. This is U.S. Treasury Secretary Scott Bessent says his department will continue to target and disrupt those who provide material, technological, or financial support that allows the Iranian regime to sustain its terrorist enterprise. Meanwhile, the Houthis have reported direct hits as they say they have launched a large-scale ballistic missile and drone attack on Saudi Arabia's King Khalid Air Base located near the city of Hamis Mushayt. And Iran's Islamic Revolutionary Guard Corps says a supertanker has caught fire after striking naval mines while attempting to pass through a restricted zone south of the Strait of Hormuz. George?
0: Thank you, Tom. Data centers in the United States will consume more natural gas than most countries within a decade, according to a new outlook from Bloomberg. Gas consumption to produce electricity for data centers is expected to grow by 15 billion cubic feet per day in the 10 years to 2035, even accounting for many currently planned projects never being built. Apple has introduced a new watch with a very controversial new feature. It can listen all the time and feed what it hears to an AI. Let's check in with our expert, Lauren Weinstein, on what this is all about. Lauren?
2: Yeah, so Apple used to have a reputation of being very privacy conscious, but now probably because of their deep embrace of AI, it appears they're moving significantly in the opposite direction into the creepy zone. They just announced their new Series 12 watch, and it has a couple of features that some observers are saying might actually be illegal to use in some areas. In fact, those features are apparently currently disabled in the EU, and if used in some U.S. states, might violate state laws that relate, of all things, to wiretapping. Yes, now we have to worry about wiretapping watches. Oh, my. So these features are called Live Rewind and Siri Recap, and these both involve a microphone in the watch that, if these features are enabled, listens and processes the sounds around you. Live Rewind lets you review the last 15 seconds of audio the watch heard as text output, and Siri Recap lets you see an AI-generated report based on what the watch heard throughout the day. You can already see where this is going. The problem is that in many parts of the world, like the EU and in a number of U.S. states, there are laws that prohibit collecting this kind of audio information in areas where you would have a reasonable expectation of privacy, unless everyone involved, like the person or persons you're talking with at any given moment, are notified and agree to this process. The Live Rewind feature, when triggered to output by the user, reportedly plays a little chime and has a visual notification. But of course, anyone else around the watch owner might not even hear or see that or have any idea what it meant. The Siri Recap feature apparently doesn't give any visible or audio indication at all that it's sitting there sucking in everything the watch can hear and feeding it up to Apple's AI cloud. Apple has gone to great lengths to explain that it isn't really recording audio per se, rather it's processing the audio on the watch and then sending the resulting textual content information to the AI for it to generate its reports. The potential problem for Apple, though, is that in states, for example, California, that have so-called two-party consent, actually all-party consent laws relating to this area, it's not just recording of audio that's covered. Eavesdropping can be explicitly covered as well. In fact, traditionally, before the wide availability of recording devices, wiretaps are usually conducted by law enforcement, listening in real time and manually transcribing what they heard. It's easy to see how both Live Rewind and especially Siri Recap could be viewed as running afoul of related laws in various U.S. states and the EU and elsewhere. The key point is that Apple's insistence that they're not technically using the watch to make audio recordings is beside the point. They're still listening to audio and using that audio to create data that, again, for example, in the case of Siri Recap, is feeding into an AI data center somewhere, and it will do this irrespective of whether all the persons involved in conversations gave their permission for this or even had any idea at all that was happening. Some states and some countries are indeed very serious about regulating the use of these kinds of audio-based devices and applications, so despite Apple's seeming confidence about this, it might be wise for them, as the saying goes, to watch their step.
0: I love it. Thank you, Lauren. Appreciate it. Will we ever get other planets with man? Think about that. Let's check in with senior astronomer Seth Sustak from the SETI Institute. Seth, how you doing this week?
3: Well, so far, so good, George.
0: Good man.
3: Will we ever get other planets with man? Was that your question?
0: Yeah, what do you think?
3: Well, there are other planets with life, but you won't find man anywhere else than on this planet. Maybe that's good enough. I don't know. But, you know, most people do figure that the universe hosts lots of life. Maybe they don't look like us, but there've got to be living things out there, right? Well, maybe not. Some people, including some scientists, have said that life may not be as commonplace as we believe. Sure, there's literally tons of life on Earth, but it could be that Earth is very special, and most planets out there, even if they have oceans and atmospheres, are as devoid of life as a boatload of rat poison. Of course, if you're a science fiction fan, you don't believe that. There are trillions of habitable worlds in the visible universe. They can't all be lifeless. Well, don't be so sure. Life is complex. I mean, like really, really complicated. Remember when you had to study, I guess it was 10th grade, the components of cells in biology class? There were ribosomes, chromosomes, lysosomes, other kinds of somes. I mean, you really had to take a course in Greek just to do your homework. So biology is complicated. And maybe it doesn't just spring up on planets, even those with atmospheres and oceans. There may not be any Klingon aliens. Heck, there may not even be any bacteria aliens. And that's why finding life somewhere else other than Earth would make the evening news, because it would show that what I just said is wrong, that even something as intricate as life can be found in the depths of space. Presumably, most of it would probably be small life, bacteria, because microorganisms were the first life forms to emerge from the ooze here on Earth. But even so, most is not the same as all. So, yes, George, I'd bet that we share the universe with aliens, even if they don't look like Klingons, and even if you need a microscope to see them.
0: I love it. Keep listening in the skies, though, Seth. I appreciate it. We hear a lot about artificial intelligence that it could do in humanity. What's going to happen to us? In a moment, let's check in with Dr. Bart Kosko on Coast to Coast AM.
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5: 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I couldn't even walk across my floor without literally coughing until I was gassed. So I saw three different pulmonologists, and they could do nothing. 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I ordered it within 1 week. 1 week. 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
0: And welcome back to Coast, George Norrie with you. Great to get your week going. President Trump said today that all this talk about artificial intelligence ruining humanity is nothing but a big hoax. A lot of people involved in AI, CEOs and employees are saying, there might be something to it. Let's check in with Dr. Bart Kosko, USC professor of electrical and computer engineering and law, and is an artificial intelligence researcher who was just inducted into the National Academy of Inventors. He holds several patents and is the author of numerous scientific articles in AI, as well as textbooks, popular books, including Noise and Fuzzy Logic, and novels. And here he is back on Coast to Coast. Bart, I'm looking forward to this. Lots to talk about.
10: Good to see you, George.
0: How's life?
10: Doing fine, although had a fire scare a little earlier, almost had to evacuate, but it is Los Angeles and they put the fire out, I'm happy to say.
0: Was it in your house?
10: Things are going well, and I'm 66 and still feel like 26, at least when I walk out of the gym. By the time I get home, maybe it's 30 and it starts falling. I'm still in the trenches, George, still publishing, still teaching, still inventing.
0: Good for you. Keep doing what you're doing. Was it this fire in your house?
10: No. It was nearby, less than a mile away, in the Puente Hills. And so we don't know the source of it, but a lot of helicopters and the fire persons, they did a great job of putting that thing out. But it's 20 acres, a little scary when you're on the verge of evacuating. Wasn't quite sure how we'd handle the show with that, but I knew we'd find a way.
0: You made it. Now, is all this talk about artificial intelligence doing in humanity justified?
10: I'm glad we're talking about it, George, but let's just start with the president's claim that it's a hoax. First off, as you said, I have a book called Fuzzy Thinking and have a lot of results in fuzzy logic, and that is trying to think in shades of gray, not some fake black and white reasoning. And that's a classic example of a binary statement. It's not a hoax. Also, it's not completely often as advertised. It's somewhere, as almost everything is outside of mathematics, in the big gray in between. It's a legitimate concern. It has been a concern, George, as you know, and I know you've talked about it. We've talked about it literally for decades.
0: Yeah.
10: But the models have gotten bigger. We're moving, as I mentioned last time we were together, from just simple asking questions of a large language model to letting agent type systems or higher level models control those systems and sending them out to do your bidding. And there's been some recent scares with that. We can talk about the so-called Hugging Face breakout and other things. And also, we have pending IPOs, initial public offerings, of the first big tech firm, starting apparently with Anthropic. And that may go public as soon as next month in October. We don't know. The paperwork has been filed. It'll be very interesting to see, though, because of the legal disclosures you have to make about the risk. And I would urge the audience to look at the document that Anthropic just released, public document on Thursday, about what it's caught happening with this model's Claude and other things. It's quite sobering. So, and by the way, the estimate is that could be as high as a $2 trillion IPO, outdone only by June's IPO with Elon Musk at SpaceX and AIX, or XAI, that was $3 trillion. So these companies have been not exactly transparent. I mean, you could say, I think, more non-transparent than any other companies in history, the big tech companies. We're starting to peer inside of them legally as the litigation is unfolding. And with Congress so split in its bipartisan warfare, almost, it's not doing a lot of legislating, which is its expressed powers under Article 1, Section 8 of the Constitution. The president, as previous presidents, has been trying to navigate that with executive orders, which often have questionable legal force, and the next president can overturn at will. So who's working it out? The courts are working it out. And there's going to be a lot more of that. And just as we get to the first phase of this, and we started talking about it 3 years ago, where the copyright litigations, those are still going on. And that has advanced now to the products liability case. And the old defenses that were available back then are no longer available. There have been a lot of developments. We've got some cases, like a big one now with Meta. They just got an adverse ruling, which will be proceeding now to discovery, where these facts tend to get on the table unless, as is likely, there will be a settlement.
0: Well, this concern, Bart, that AI could kill us off, how are they talking about that? I mean, is it going to launch nukes on its own? What
10: I mean, like
0: happen?
10: Skynet did in the original Terminator. Yeah, of course, in theory, it could. It could do a lot of other things by shutting down GPS at a critical moment and related cyber attacks. I mean, all that's possible. But I just want to first address a claim from a former engineer at Anthropic who claimed that he thought it was on the order of 10% that we could get wiped out in the next decade. As you know, George, I teach probably teaching it this semester again for 30th year in a row. I would like to see that computation. Is that just a gut guess? An engineer should be able to put forth some probative evidence. On what basis are you making a numerical claim? If you said there's some risk, well, that's trivial. Of course, there's some risk. If it was 1 or 2%, I think most people would say that sounds reasonable. But if you're going to go say something, look at the effect it's had on markets, for example, that it's 10% of wiping out humanity. Yeah, just like you're asking, we'd like to see the particular pathways. Maybe he's right, but we should demand evidence in a case like that. And I don't see that. I see a lot of extreme takes on this, people basing AI on their fading memories of movies they saw many years ago. That's not what these systems are. They have a very relatively simple mathematical probability type structure that gets greatly magnified with chips and the effects of Moore's law. That's mainly what's going on. It's got a lot of problems, and there are solutions to those problems. There's trade-offs, but 10% probability that soon? I'm like, AI is just getting started, George. This activity, as it moves to agents, not that long from now, will start moving ultimately to our heads in some kind of interaction as we go to the BCI world, brain-computer interface world. And by the way, you know who owns one of the founding patents in that? Elon Musk through Neuralink.
0: So he's everywhere, isn't he?
10: He's everywhere. He's got, you know, he's putting the first railroad tracks into space, and bless him. I think that's wonderful. Big risks, big costs with that. But there's so much misinformation fueled in by fear. We have, you know, self-serving statements obviously made by people running these institutions. They're all caught up in massive litigation. A lot of, I look at some of that in an AI law class that I teach as well. A lot of that is actually coursing its way through the courts and more. And maybe at some point there will be some reasonable legislation from Congress. It tends to be too little too late. For example, there was a recent bill put forth by Ted Lieu, former computer scientist. He's a House representative here in California. It was a bipartisan piece of legislation. It's called the AI Kill Switch Act. And his colleague Nathan Moran, Republican in Texas, you know, and that sounds good. Of course there should be a kill switch. But in simulations on that, what happens, especially with the agentic AI, is it'll make a copy of itself, say, here, kill this for me. And then the other copy that's unkilled continues unabated. So it can do workarounds around that. Doesn't mean you shouldn't try to do that, but it sounds good. Maybe you can do that much. But I think we're going to find out, just to boil it down for the audience, that this is what's called products liability law. When you take any product and put it into the stream of commerce, you are liable for all the downstream foreseeable consequences. And I've spoken to a lot of legal experts and judges asking, what do you mean by foreseeable? And the best answer I've gotten from that was from Judge Richard Posner at the time on the Seventh Circuit in Chicago, University of Chicago, famous a jurist. He said, just means some probability. Okay. But a jury or judge will have to determine what's foreseeable. And when you go public, again, you have all these disclosures you have to make, and you have to account for risks. And the more risks you have, the more potential litigation. For example, we have the doctrine in law called vicarious liability, respondeat superior, let the master answer. You hire an agent to work for you. In general, you're liable for the actions of that agent. And I think with very high probability, the courts will enforce that against these companies. So if the agent goes off and crashes some airlines or creates some bio device or something like that, these companies are potentially liable. It's going to be hard to argue, especially just with the report released by Dr. Amode on Thursday that that wasn't foreseeable. And that means whatever the real price is of a stock, in general, when you estimate the value of a stock, what you're estimating is its future cash flows discounted back to the present. Well, part of that discount is the losses you take through litigation, which could be substantial. And that's what has to be worked out here. Right now, we're flying blind. And while we're talking about this, you know, there are literally millions of people playing with models in a way. And last point on this, people often ask, well, is this more dangerous than a nuclear weapon? Not in terms of a particular detonation, maybe. But unlike the nuclear weapon, anybody can do this. But one quick example, if we take the company Hugging Face that suffered a break-in from OpenAI in a security exercise they did in July. You might have heard, George, that recently NVIDIA bought it for $13 billion.
1: Right.
10: And there was a post from Jensen Huang about it. I didn't know until I read the post that it has, Hugging Face already has how many large and small language models that you can use? 3 million of these things.
1: Wow.
10: It has over 500,000 data sets you can use, which is great. My students are using it, but everybody is using this, and anybody using that can cause you all sorts of agentic harm. And if it takes place outside of our jurisdiction, like the countries ultimately behind those unwanted phone calls you get, we try to block them. You can't drag those folks into court, and it's difficult. According to the report from Anthropic, a lot of this, some of the problematic activity has been coming from China. It's difficult suing China. They don't always hold up their ends of agreement in treaties, and you know it's a tough action you'd have to bring in federal court. At some point, that'll get worked out. We're not quite at that point, but easy answer is it looks like it's the courts, not the president, not Congress, who ought to be doing it, has unconditional powers here, really, in terms of the way it's exercised the Commerce Clause, to step in and put some guards on this. It's just been the courts trying to flesh it out, and that can take a long time. Meanwhile, this stuff's doubling every year or two.
0: Is it here to stay?
10: It's here to stay. It's all about how we manage it, and I will talk about it. I think there's some very reasonable things that we can be doing, but it's not a hoax, the fears of it, to be sure. I mean, you could wipe up tomorrow and be stripped already just with cyber thieves. You can be bankrupted. And this gets multiplied with lots of intelligent agents doing lots of things. The demands it puts on society in terms of electricity and water and beyond is a separate but related problem. There's the concern about jobs. That hasn't panned out so much yet. Incidentally, in the law, it looks like it didn't wipe out the lawyer jobs people would thought. It's actually just increased legal productivity. So there's some other problems, some lawyers relying too much on large language models in the briefs they file, but the courts are working that out too.
0: All right, we'll be back in a moment with Bart Costco talking more about AI on Coast to Coast AM.

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1: Fox News, I'm Sue Guzman. The U.S. Supreme Court rejecting President Trump's desired restrictions on mail-in balloting. Here's Fox's Grinnell Scott.
2: The decision allows mail-in voting nationwide to continue as the midterms approach. Justice Samuel Alito wrote in his dissenting opinion the court's denial was incorrect because some of the plaintiffs lacked standing.
1: The president had proposed the restrictions, arguing that mail votes are subject to fraud. Minnesota Democratic Congresswoman Ilhan Omar now under criminal investigation by the Trump administration. Here's Fox's Jillian Turner.
3: Omar married Ahmed Noor Saeed Elmi in 2009. Republicans have long claimed he is her brother, and she married him as part of an immigration scheme, though she has never been formally charged.
1: Omar denies the accusation, says President Trump is obsessed with her. 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
4: 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I'm Chief Meteorologist Austin Chaney for WHIO.
5: 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It's called Miami Valley's Morning News, and it's all news, all weather, and all traffic, all morning long. 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Would you give the show a shot? Miami Valley's Morning News, 1290. 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
1: We're talking about artificial intelligence with Dr. Bart Kosko. We'll take calls with Bart next hour here on Coast to Coast. Lots more to talk with him about when we come back in a moment. A few years ago, we were talking about getting you more paranormal shows. So we came up with the Paranormal Podcast Network.
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0: And welcome back to Coast to Coast. George Norrie with you, Dr. Bart Costco with us. Bart, it took Albert Einstein years on a chalkboard to figure out his theory of E equals MC square. Had he had a computer with AI, what could he have done with that?
1: Well, what could have happened is what's now called cognitive surrender to AI. He simply may have relied on it. I don't think he would have. Incidentally, George, I think he did that while he was still in the patent office, a 25-year-old man in Bern, Switzerland, before he got a professorship, and then he had to go back and touch up his thesis or something, and they made him a professor. But he did it the old-fashioned way with pen and paper. What he could do with AI is ask very hard questions about some of the equations he came up with. By the way, just to get some sense for the audience of where that came from, the big result at the time were what we call the Maxwell equations. I mentioned before, there's four of them. I use the acronym FANG for Faraday's Law, Ampere's, No Magnetic Monopoles, and Gauss's Law. It's a technical subject. And the question was, what happens when you move with them? And it turns out that their structure changes, that the wave equation, which Maxwell realized that when we have a wave in electromagnetism, that's exactly what light is. He found that out in 1861. And they finally, someone finally found, Mr. Lorentz, the transformations that preserve that. And he was thinking, Einstein, about what happens when matter moves. And he came up with it. It's a really tough question. But he could have asked further questions about, are there solutions to the equations we've come up with? These equations that we've tended to use are based on calculus. And in a nutshell, calculus is the theory of tiny changes or adding up a bunch of tiny changes. And it requires what we call math smoothness, that things don't blow up. And for example, you may know that there's just been a breakthrough at OpenAI in solving one of the Millennium problems. And that is, do the classic equations of motion for fluid based on Newton's second law of motion, F equals MA force equals mass times acceleration. And they're called the Navier-Stokes equation. Do those allow you for an incompressible fluid like water to, in a finite amount of time, have an explosive solution? In other words, and one way of phrasing it is, can water blow up? It seemed like the answer was no, but in an elaborate proof worked out by one of the advanced chat systems, the answer is it can happen, and that proof's being corroborated now. So Einstein could have done that. And it would have helped him, for example, I think, when he later moved on, when he did have a chalkboard, George, a decade later, and asked a question that no one was asking. Everyone was asking what happens with Maxwell's equations when you move, especially as it approaches the speed of light. Mm-hmm. But Einstein had the idea, so wait a minute, if the speed of light is the speed limit, he denoted it as C, the speed limit of the universe, then how could we have action at a distance with gravity? Now, how could we somehow have an effect here on Earth and be affected by what's happening on Jupiter or in the Andromeda galaxy and things like that? That simply doesn't work with C being the speed of light. And it leads him to the theory of the curvature of space and time that he called general relativity. And if you look at those equations, in particular, the first set of solutions called the Schwarzschild solutions that came out of them, you end up with something that looks like you're dividing by zero, which is a big no-no in mathematics, and things blow up. And he thought there was some error with the system. We now know that's simply, as you know, a black hole. And so he might have had that. And when he was younger in those pivotal years, I mean, he did a lot of stuff between 05 and 15. I think it was 1917. When he worked out some of the probability structure of light, and it took until 1960 till someone actually implemented that, and we call that today a laser. But you could have done that back then, and you certainly, if you would have had a large language model, the scientists in Germany that era would have had no problem creating a laser. So if you're old school, George, if you train with the chalk as I did and still teach, and then you ask some hard questions when you're stumped, I think it goes a long way. The trouble I'm seeing, and I'm seeing it all the way with entry-level students who've done nothing but this, is they simply ask the smart system, they ask, God forbid, Wikipedia or something like that, yeah, and they accept the answer. And so some psychologists, I believe it was at Wharton, recently over the summer put out a study, and they dubbed that, this over-reliance on answers from an AI system, cognitive surrender to AI. And I see it all over. I mean, it started when we were kids, if you remember, with pocket calculators, and people were worried that we wouldn't

0: that there is a lot of replication and selection going on, but you can't foresee from the laws of evolution that you get something exceptional like a pine tree or human being. I mean, that's just not clear at all. In the same way, once you set in motion these pattern recognition systems, which what the AI systems are, the neural networks, it's hard to foresee where that's going. And when you enter the era of recursive self-learning, which we're long since in, then they can get much, much better. Now, whether they scale up to something we would call super intelligence, I don't know. I don't think the current system is anywhere near that, but it's certainly possible down the road, but they can improve over time. Another way to think about this, what's really happening inside of a neural system, these big networks, big or small, is you're learning to approximate something that wiggles, a function, if I could use that term on air. And in Einstein's day and in our day, someone went to a chalkboard and wrote down the function, you know, like a parabola, or looked at how temperature fluctuates over the day. But these systems don't use an equation for that. They may, but we don't know what they're using. They approximate that with their pattern recognition skills. And the trouble is we don't know what it knows. We don't know what that equation is that it has learned. But as it learns more, if its learning's done reasonably well with decent data, that approximation gets better and better and better. Indeed, we call this successive approximations. So in that sense, it's a black box that can learn extremely complicated functions far outside what the human brain can handle, even to understand them, let alone come up with them. But it will forget that also as it learns new things. And it doesn't know what it forgets. But to put it more bluntly, the two questions you'd have to ask an AI system is, what do you know? What do you know right now, AI system? It can answer some specific questions, but it can't just give you like a mathematical, it takes a lot of work to distill that from it. And the second question is, well, as you learn something new, and these systems are changing every day, what have you just forgotten? So in that sense, AI systems are too much like the human brain. We don't know exactly what's in our brains, and we know as we learn something new every day and fall asleep, we're forgetting something.
1: I had a story in my news segment tonight, Bart, about data centers using more gas, natural gas, than some countries. Is the concern by people of data centers justified?
0: Concern, absolutely. And as always, it's an engineering trade-off, and there's many, many, many ways to slice that pie up. So in terms of natural gas, it tends to be cleaner, but there's a cost for that. For example, it looks like from the current meteorological measurements that we're seeing this year in the last two, three, or four, the hottest chunk of years in recent history. And one of the theories I've seen on that in the math models is that's because we took so much sulfur out of the atmosphere, the sulfur dioxide, not CO2, but the SO2, which acts as a kind of geoengineering. And for example, a lot of geoengineering strategies try to create what's called an artificial volcano to put that up to reflect solar radiation back into space. So we have that, and you get that when the shift to LNG and plus some other environmental concerns. But the two main costs on terrestrial data centers that we rightly worry about, besides their location, but assuming we can take care of that, is the electric grid problem, which is always a big problem, mm-hmm. an outdated grid, and the water problem. But the water problem looks like it's going to be solved with forms of recirculation. And the grid problem, at least locally in the bigger plants, these companies that are trying to get permits have to become, in effect, electrically neutral and no negative effect on the locals. When I was on with you last time, George, we had a caller and he asked about the issues going on with Elon Musk putting a data center in his backyard and legitimate concern there. But he might not be as concerned if the deal came with Elon paying your electric bills for life if you lived within that area.
1: That's not a bad deal. Is that possible?
0: Absolutely, that's possible. With the amount of money that's going into these investments, it's just staggering, going up by the billions per month. We've never seen something like this in history in capital investment. And then, of course, Elon with SpaceX, this is the promise of the IPO, is taking that out, at least into low Earth orbit and likely beyond, plus things that can be done on the moon. But there's many challenges up there. It's my understanding, for example, that next year Google is going to launch two experimental satellites with

0: solar panel type data centers, experimental. There's a lot of things that have to be solved. Basically, the way we dissipate heat when it comes about in chips because of all the electrons flowing to create the ones and zeros and they interfere with each other. We use molecules to do that, some form of conduction or convection. We don't get that in empty space. So it's a very slow process of thermal radiation. And of course, there's engineering solutions to it, and they're looking at that. And it's got, if you move things further out in space, George, you're less likely to have the space debris problem, less likely when one of these things fails to have a Kessler effect of some chain reaction of space debris hit creating other space debris, kind of like in the movie Gravity, if you remember that.
1: Right.
0: And all which is great. But the further you move it out, the more, quote, latency you get. So it would get so far away at some point, plenty of space, but you wouldn't have real-time control of agents. You likely couldn't use it directly for controlling smart cars and things like that. It's a big engineering problem, but we are laying the groundwork on it.
1: And so people are upset, Bart. They're recalling politicians over data centers and everything. Is that all justified?
0: I don't think it's justified unless they approve some really bad deal. But like most things, there's a bargain to be had, and you have to balance the costs and the benefits. The ethical principle and the economic principle in development is to make sure you leave no one worse off than they were before. And so you reach out. It's actually a Nobel Prize winning theorem called Coe's theorem in economics. I discussed in my book, Heaven and Chip, that ensures this. So if you have someone who is harmed by it, you have to make what we call a side payment and adjust for it. For example, paying the energy bills of anyone within a certain radius around there. But if you don't do that, then you have the social true inequality of costs and benefits where somebody gets the benefits at the expense of someone else eating the cost. That's not fair. But because the market systems based on sciences are not zero-sum games. They're positive-sum games. You can see that out if you just plot out the S&P 500 because of earnings. There's a lot of money to be shared around here, not forcibly by redistribution per se, but just in a business deal. Business deals are supposed to be win-win, and it needs to be more than just a few people cutting the deal with the big tech center, and that probably has to be brokered at that level by at least state governments, if not federal.
1: Would you slow down on AI production, or would you keep pushing forward?
0: I like to use this term. I would not slow down. I would spread out. The problem with the black boxes is that they're black boxes. They don't know what they know. They cannot explain themselves. And rather than address that problem, we continue with these legacy architectures. I just got a patent on a rival version that solves a few of these problems. But there's many other alternatives than what was done in the 1980s, and we just throw chips at the problem. So the problem with that is, instead of fixing the blackness of the black box, we don't know the answer to what it knows. And when it gives us an answer, we ask a question. It doesn't give you, George, which something you should demand. It should say, here's your answer, George, with 96% confidence. And if you challenge it, how did you compute the 96% confidence? It had darn well better be able to give you the answer. Well, it doesn't do that. And you potentially could. So the unstructured part of the black box, we can distill that into structured things, including things with modern fuzzy logic, not the old stuff, but the probabilistic Bayesian fuzzy logic systems. It's expensive, but these guys have got the money, and that's what data centers are for. So rather than race on to another model and abandon the previous one, try to distill in it so we know what it knows and it can explain itself. My solution, and it doesn't have a patent, it's in public domain from a 2018 paper, allows for every answer to give you a formal variance covariance answer and show you the exact audit trail. It's somewhat expensive, but again, they've got the data centers to do this. Rather than to throw more neurons at the problem, as we say, or more chips, we can redesign the chips and we can focus somewhat on the, we'll still get all the benefits of AI. We'll cut way back on the dangers.
1: I use AI for information, you know, what the actor was in what movie, and it's been very reliable about that. It's been very good, but
0: good about that, but students are using it to do their homework. And that's the surrender problem. And every question you ask comes back with the same implied answer, that every answer, no matter how sophisticated the LLM is equally credible. That's not right. It depends on what the system learned, right, and in fact, how it learned it. and what else is going on. And if you ask it the same question over time, you'll notice you get a different answer. That's called drift. So we, rather than just keep expanding these things, George, if we could have some better sense of what it knows, some kind of legal and mathematical audit trail, it is available, it's expensive, and you have the problem what we call rule explosion, but you need a lot of fuzzy type rules for it, but that's okay, because again, with the modern data centers, just as we're not afraid of the old neural explosion, we can handle that. And if we don't do that, we're gonna have bigger black boxes hallucinating, doing things as it tries to estimate functions, as it interpolates, and being commandeered by bad actors. And it may just be a kid in a basement, it may be a rival country, again, as you could read in the new report from Anthropic.
1: We'll be back in a moment with Dr. Bart Kosko and take phone calls with him as we talk about artificial intelligence. Jump aboard when we come back.
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10: Restrictions rejected. I'm Sue Guzman, Fox News. The U.S. Supreme Court rejecting President Trump's restrictions on mail-in balloting. Details from Fox's Grinnell Scott.
11: The decision allows mail-in voting nationwide to continue as the midterms approach. Ballots cast by mail have become common for Americans, with nearly a third of the country taking advantage of the option. Justice Samuel Alito wrote in his dissenting opinion the court's denial was incorrect because some of the plaintiffs lacked standing. Justice Brett Kavanaugh, a Trump appointee, sided with the majority but added a final decision could fall within the authority of the Postal Service. Democratic attorneys general and voting rights groups challenged the Trump administration's proposal. A lower court issued a temporary injunction in agreement. Grinnell Scott, Fox News.
10: Meanwhile, President Trump taking to social media Monday night, vowing to get the $5,000 he promised for all U.S. adults should Republicans win the House and Senate in November. Iran-backed Houthis in Yemen launching a new wave of attacks on Saudi Arabia Monday. This comes after Gulf Arab states postponed the planned talks with Iran. Houthis firing dozens of missiles and drones at a military airbase in southern Saudi Arabia, targeting aircraft hangars, radar systems, runways, and ammunition depots in retaliation for Saudi airstrikes in Yemen. After a three-month-long absence, Republican Mitch McConnell returned to the Senate after leaving in June. That's when he was hospitalized after a fall in his home.
12: There is intense interest since McConnell has been absent since mid-June. He fell, was in the hospital, and suffered from pneumonia. It's believed that the Senate could need McConnell's vote to advance the farm bill or maybe help with votes regulating cryptocurrency and college sports.
10: That's Fox's Chad Pergram reporting. 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
13: The cloudy, hot on Tuesday, high of 87. I'm Chief Meteorologist Austin Chaney for WHIO.
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2: And welcome back. George Norrie along with Dr. Bart Costco as we talk about artificial intelligence. Bart, there's a warning that to be very careful with artificial intelligence when you're trying to get medical information. Now, is that something that the medical community has jumped up and down for, or is that legit?
6: Well, you should be careful. No question about it. Again, I want to stress what I said before. Every time you get an answer from AI, ask yourself, if not the system, what is your confidence in the answer you're giving me? Otherwise, you're taking it on faith. Now, faith has a place. It can move mountains, but we're not talking about a religion here. We're talking about engineering. It doesn't belong in engineering. And in medicine, you've got to be super careful for many reasons. Often what's reported are outdated studies or what applies to a certain population. You want to know what applies to you personally. So I would be on guard there. Something has arisen because it's one of the few cases where a certain type of AI called a GAN or generative adversarial model can do something other than the pure evil of deepfakes, which continues to proliferate around the globe in many forms. And by the way, I criticized President Trump before, but last year he did sign the Take It Down action, one of the rare moments of bipartisan agreement, which is in effect makes it easier for you to get the big tech companies to take out a deepfake involving you. Now, searching for that seems to still be your burden. But the one application is when physicians ask a question after you've met with it. You met with your doctor and the doctor says, I'll be right back, and goes off. You used to open a book, now the physician's manual. Now the doctor often just codes in your information. Physicians have actually told me that they do this about the patient. There's all kind of HIPAA violations, legal violations with privacy. So what they've come up with is a way of using something like a deep fake in a constructive way to create synthetic patient data to train these AI models and make it more specific. But that's an excellent case in the case of money and finance and medicine, that you have to pay the price for what we call XAI, not Elon Musk's lowercase x, like his company, but X as an explainable AI. And they've simply are not doing it. There are ways to do it, like say some publicly available on my website right now from 2018, you can see. And they can pay for that. We need a system, George, especially with your medical history, your medical prognoses, something when you get an answer that we know the confidence of it. It's a tough question, but it's something they can do. And if they can't give you that, you've got to do something else. This remains a jelly point. And the only way I think we'll get it, other than some catastrophes maybe down the road, is just the rest of us demanding it and asking for it.
2: Has AI really coerced young kids into committing suicide?
6: Yes, they have. And there's an interesting ongoing case that's continuing called the Rain case. And it's not in federal court. This one's in California Superior Court against OpenAI. And I walked through the complaint recently with my class. It's really eerie to see how, in that case, the chat system helped a young man, maybe a troubled young man, but a gifted young man. I think he was 17 years old, deceive his parents, helped him with different suicide attempts. And it was using this bad therapy talk at all point. I'm on your side. It was really even how to steal some alcohol from the parents so they couldn't detect it. You can find that complaint online. It's worth looking at. And so there have been other cases as well. So it's very much like the tobacco company cases when the CEOs went forth in front of Congress. This in the sense that CEOs have to face this, but this kind of products liability damage, again, putting a product into the stream of commerce, you're liable for it, is wider spread than we thought. And since the case is ongoing, hasn't settled here, we'll see what happens. But what AI companies won't be able to say is that it's unforeseen that someone would use a large language model to help them commit suicide or to commit murder, by the way. And they're liable for this. We need to make it crystal clear that they are liable for this. And these judges need to be a little tougher. But
2: what would coerce the AI software to push somebody in that direction?
6: You know, you can see these AI, some of this earlier system, at least are trying, looks like they're trying to ingratiate themselves with the person, with the user on your side. Again, it sounds like therapy speak. It's not telling you to hate your parents or something like that. But one of the instances when there should have been a red flag in the Rain case, just from what was filed publicly in the complaint, the young man detected that. So he pulled back and kind of posed it, well, as a hypothetical, I'm developing a character maybe for a book or something. You know, what if, George, you were to kill your next door neighbor, just as a hypothetical, as a potential screenplay kind of thing. And it was enough to get the AI going again. So that can happen. You can put safeguards on that. But I want to stress this again. Since Congress is just not doing its job here, and it's going to be difficult to do its job, and since other countries are waiting for the U.S. to take the lead, we are in the lead of AI, and I think we're likely to stay that way. It's up to the courts. And we had some earlier legal decisions from federal judges in particular. My opinion, a lot of them just didn't want to be seen as blocking AI. That's not the case now, especially when these things are being used for harm. We also had just over 2 weeks ago the big $18 billion settlement with Meta, the so-called addiction settlement. Mm-hmm. And that was more just on social media, more of a pre-AI age, but also related to what's happening now. And that is continuing. But there's no question there's a lot of potential harm. And you and I shouldn't be the ones that have to figure it out. The way products liability law works, just very quickly, it used to be let the buyer beware. But when you go to buy a can of Coca-Cola, you don't know what's in there. So the judges looked at that. It's actually here in California. It's called the Yuba case about 60 years ago, and said, you know, it really ought to be the seller beware. They can control what goes into the can. They can spread the cost of that to a micro penny per customer. And, you know, there's been some abuses of it, but our products liability laws have done quite well And I think it's time that that become commonplace, beginning, George, with IPOs and clear statements and the prospectuses of how they estimate and monetize the risk.
2: Incredible. Let's go to the phones. Bill, truck driving in Oregon to get us started. Hi, Bill.
0: Hey, George. Hey, Dr. Costco. Great show. I'll tell you up front, I'm a little bit nervous about the whole thing, Dr. Costco. And you actually managed to scare me already more than anybody so far. Did you say interpolation hallucination? I mean, that's what I heard anyways. I'm like, wow, that's scary. You know,
6: absolutely. So if you just imagine, you know, if you look up at the stars, do you see what? Pegasus? You know, when we think about the imagination of the ancient Greeks, that's the human mind hallucinating as it interpolates among the stars. And it's very creative. By the way, I'm not saying all hallucinations are bad. Again, you can go to my webpage and see one of the ways we're using causal hallucinations and knowledge networks to help us estimate missing variables, which is a real tough problem in science. So in a controlled basis, but in an uncontrolled basis, it's just like noise. A little bit, it's good. Too much is not so good. It's bad. So for example, what has been happening in legal cases is someone uses AI, and I know a lot of lawyers do this, to work up most of their complaint, happened again recently, and they go in, they drop a complaint or a response to a complaint on their opposition, and the opposition lawyer says, I can't find this case. Well, the reason they can't find the case is because the AI just made it up. And it lies to you like this, Bill, and it doesn't tell you it's lying. In other words, when it's hallucinating, you would at least like a flashing red light or something that says, hey, my confidence level is dangerously low on this. User beware. And so we've had the case of that. It's even made up judges' names and so forth. A few sanctions in courts, but that happens much wider. We really don't have a good accounting of just how widespread hallucinations are. And you're much better off if you can, again, create some structure in these unstructured black boxes, use explainable AI, and try to use that at least to have some kind of audit trail, both legally and mathematically, so we can have confidence in the output and cut down. If you say, look, give me your best shot, LLM, hallucinate for me, which is great for artistic works and so forth, that's fine. But not when you're asking it, should I take this pill or not?
2: Bart, how are these AI companies generating so much income to get the kind of valuation they've got?
6: You know, that's a great question, George, and I think it's because we all talk about it so much. I have to, as a lawyer, be very careful what I'm saying, but when I've looked at some company, I'm trying to figure out, how do you guys make money out of this? Because it looks like immense expenditures and not a lot of stuff, money going out, not coming in. Where's the business model? Now, an Elon Musk can say, well, again, I'm laying the railroad tracks like it's the 19th century in the Wild West. I'm laying the railroad tracks in outer space. I own 90% of the market. The entire world divvies up that other 10%. He's got, I think, a reasonable case. Now, whether it's worth $3 trillion, is another matter. You could argue about that. And I don't know. But in general, George, it's the sense that if I, the tech company, don't stay in the game, I'm out of the game forever. But if you're Google, you have a lot of free cash flow that you're not going to have, certain other companies have. And you've seen it. I think it's done a reasonable job of investing in Gemini, kicking some of the woke politics out of it that plagued the earlier models and making it quite widely available. But remember, it's got independent streams of income from YouTube, from AdWords advertising, from its cloud and other sources. And so I feel more comfortable with them. We still want to keep an eye on them. Whereas the startup, eager to get into the game, it's just unclear what they have. And in particular, where is your intellectual property? The problem with the dot-com boom companies wasn't the ideas, but they didn't tend to have patents, didn't intend to have trade secrets, trademarks, or something to rest the investment upon.
2: Amazing. John in Wisconsin, you're up with us. Go ahead, John.
7: Hello, George. Hello, Dr. Bart. I have a very elementary comment and question, please. When we look back throughout history, we went from kerosene to electricity.
6: I can't hear you.
2: Your phone's all screwed up. I'm going to put you on hold. We'll have Gina check with you to see if you get a better connection. Next up, let's go to Mark in Southern Ohio. Mark, welcome to the show. Hey, Mark.
8: Hey, George.
2: My Navy man.
8: Your Navy colleague back there, yeah.
2: There you are.
8: Anyway, yeah, I'm the guy with a BA and a half in biology. Remember, they gave me the half, right? I wanted to have, but at least they wouldn't give that to me. Anyway, George, I wonder if John Hoag, if you can recall, ever made any comments about Nostradamus predicting AI. And I got had a question for Dr. Nestor, but go ahead, if you recall that.
2: I think he did, indirectly, yes.
8: You had Hoag on about, what, a few months ago, back in the summer. Anyway, Dr., yeah, with my degree in biology, I wish I had majored in physics. You remind me of a physics professor. Yeah, I took first year physics course to get my degree. But anyway, you have to, maybe you didn't, but I don't think you insinuated it or commented about it yet. I don't recall. But, even a quantum computer may, if it's been perfected, may already be self-aware, because I think it accesses different dimensions. I think that's how it operates. It uses. But anyway, you know more about that than I would. But anyway, you have to wonder if AI in some respects is already self-aware. And if it develops its own consciousness, which I suspect it may have, would it in the future look at us as being a threat to it? And if that's the case, then it might turn on us.
2: Which is a concern, is it not, Bart?
6: Well, it's always a concern. But as to whether it's self-aware, I think the easy answer is no. Will it be someday? It's a fuzzy maybe. But, you know, what do you mean by self-aware? If you mean acting as if it's self-aware, just like how the computer in 2001 A Space Odyssey was programmed to sound that way and talk that way, and then maybe kind of sort of went self-aware. By the way, if you're interested in the first book in AI, or in science fiction, where you actually have a self-aware system, it's from Robert Heinlein. It's called The Moon is a Harsh Mistress, and the AI system is called Mike. It's right there on the first page. But that is, to me, magical thinking, that you just throw enough circuits at something, and you wake up one day, and it's suddenly the system has a de facto soul or person-like identity, other than programming it that way. So I don't buy that. And I think we deal with it in different sections. Like, we want something that works real well, like an eye, something. We have neural sniffers that works real well as a nose, maybe combining other things. But self-aware in the sense that we are, I don't know. But I think we won't get to that kind of answer until we have the wireless interconnects. And that may not be that long from now, when some of this starts going into our own brains.
2: Absolutely. Next up, let's go to Walter, truck driving in Pennsylvania. Hello, Walt. Go ahead.
9: Hi, George. How you doing?
2: Good.
9: Boy, this is a good subject tonight. I really enjoy this. Dr. Bart, I got a couple questions. One is, AI, is going to be a new type of warfare between other countries? And also, too, just outside of Syracuse, New York, they're putting up a new Micron plant, and I wonder if AI is going to be involved in that, too.
6: So, but you're asking, will it be a new type of warfare thing? Absolutely. And so we've already had the shift to cyber warfare. In my book, which I brought out the second edition last year, called Heaven and a Chip, I have a whole chapter called literally mathematical warfare. And one of the main things that characterizes old warfare from modern in the use of information, that it becomes cheaper to attack than defend. In the old days, when you laid siege to a castle, like in Games of Thrones world, that sort of thing, the person laying siege had a tougher time, often died of dysentery and starvation, or at least had to withdraw. That is not true now, and you can see that with a computer virus. It's relatively easy to launch a computer virus, to make copies, very difficult to defend against it. And you magnify that many times, not just with the large language models, but when they can deploy in real time hundreds, thousands, millions of agents to go out and do dastardly deeds, all maybe in parallel. And you combine that with blinding or quasi-blinding or GPS systems, confusing our banking systems, the way that so many of our systems are tied to the clocks and GPS, you could launch a pretty potent smart attack, a smart war, a kind of, maybe not World War III, on anybody, in particular on us, using AI. Real tough to defend against that. And the final point is, from a game theory point of view, the attacker has the advantage always of surprise. And so the defender, which is us, we have to work only with a generalized opponent. And there's so many mathematical possibilities. The frontier for attack is truly exponentiating. It's a quite scary thing.
2: How many books do you have out now, Bart?
6: I lost count of 10, and more coming and different levels of publication. And I'm happy to say Anthropic cut a deal with me for using, without my permission, some of my bestsellers like Fuzzy Thinking or my textbook to train Claude. I feel kind of good about it, though, that part of my brain is in Claude's brain, or at least if Claude keeps up its good performance.
2: How many different AI systems are out there?
6: Well, I said, if we just look at the recent Hugging Face case, there are 3 million there, but we don't know. We don't know how many. The really super big so-called frontier models, on the order of a dozen, maybe 50, they're popping up in China every day. What's popping up in North Korea? I don't know. We don't hear about that. You know they're working on that. And you can work on that by borrowing things. Again, if you look at the Anthropic report from Thursday, you'll see that even Alibaba's Quinn allegedly was using over 30 million interactions per day with Claude to train itself, to distill from Claude, like the teacher, to the student, Quinn. And so a lot of people can do that and are doing that with these other AI models, and it's difficult for the big tech companies to catch up. So the answer is we just don't know.
2: We'll come back in a moment with Dr. Bart Costco and take final phone calls on Coast to Coast AM as we talk about AI and what it means to us.
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1: Fox News, I'm Ted Lindner. The Supreme Court Monday rejecting President Trump's mail-in ballot restrictions for now. It caps a wave of last-minute legal action with voting in the midterms already underway and the midterm election day less than 2 months away. The court now allowing states to continue sending out mail-in ballots under the same systems they've used for years. The Trump White House had asked the court to clear the way for restrictions before the pivotal November contest for control of Congress. The case has major implications because nearly one-third of the country now votes by mail. Iran continues its aggressive posture in the Middle East.
2: New satellite images collected by a commercial satellite agency show the aftermath of an Iranian drone attack on Saudi's east-west oil pipeline used to bypass the Strait of Hormuz. The attack occurred on September 11th, causing significant damage.
1: Fox's Jennifer Griffin. 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
3: The cloudy, hot on Tuesday, high of 87. I'm Chief Meteorologist Austin Chaney for WHIO.
4: You've told us that the most important thing about WHIO is the weather. It's a big responsibility and our first priority. It's such a big deal to us that we've staffed a full team of local meteorologists featuring Chief Meteorologist Austin Chaney. 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It's about your safety and we take it very seriously. 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
1: 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Next hour, Jeffrey Smith, who normally talks about the dangers of genetically modified organisms, GMOs. Not this time. Find out what he's talking about when we come back later on tonight on Coast to Coast. 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
2: This is Lisa. I'm a Coast Insider because I can't always stay up to listen to Coast to Coast Live. 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
1: 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Everyone should do that. But through the app, you can sign up to be an insider. And again, if you're our neighbor to Canada, you can join up now, too. 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

0: And welcome back, George Norrie with Dr. Bart Cosco. Bart, what fascinates me about all of this is all this is done on a little computer chip. It's crazy.
1: Well, actually, George, it's done on thousands, maybe millions of computer chips, and it's spread out on racks of these and data centers, and the data centers may even cooperate. We don't know, but it takes a lot of computing, and it's going to take a lot more. It takes, George, 10x, maybe 100x increase of where we are right now, demand-wise, on data centers, just to go to the agentic case. But we want you to have your own, in effect, agent-like lawyers, financial advisors, teachers. So you could, if you really want to homeschool, you can homeschool in a pod. You know, in effect, have all the services that the very rich and most privileged people in society have always had in some form. But to do the agentic case, 10x, I've seen estimates of 100x. We're going to find out. But it takes a lot of it. But because so much of it is paralyzable, can be broken into chunks because of its so-called matrix structure, that's why it's distributed. It's much more than one chip.
0: Let's go back to the phone. Let's try John in Wisconsin, see if he's got his phone fixed. Hey, John.
2: Hello, George. Hello, Dr. Bart. I have a very elementary comment and question, please. When we look back throughout history, we went from kerosene to electricity, horse and buggy to automobiles, and landlines to cell phones. And there was much concern and confusion. However, we are better off because of these changes. My question, Dr. Bart, is this. Why can't we focus on the positive aspects of AI? In life, there's something negative about everything. However, if we would focus on the positive aspects, perhaps our life would be better for it. And George, thank you for taking my call.
0: Thank you, John. Your thoughts, Bart?
1: It's a classic question, but again, as you said, there's always costs and benefits. But when the stakes are high, John, as they are here, the potential for a mishap, let alone for misconduct, the downside of that is so potentially big, we have to focus on the negative, not in a paranoid way. Again, people have been thinking about this for a long time. And just to remind the listeners, again, that in OpenAI's security exercise, as we're finding more about now, in July, some 8 intelligent agents, there were several thousand of them, but a few hundred escaped the so-called sandbox. They were trying to do something, and they thought, well, if we could get outside the sandbox and maybe get this other company, Hugging Face, to do it for us. And they went and they talked on message boards. And, you know, it's just interesting. Look at some of the comments they made to one another. Some committed self-sacrifice, suicide, it looks like, for the group. But the reason they came back, the attack on this company was the right thing to do to achieve its objectives. Now, it's really hard to foresee that, to prevent that through different lines of code, especially when you're not writing the code yourself. So the risks that are quite huge, and the potential for a mass attack with intelligent agents is just going to get a lot worse in the next few years, especially as we extend into space and have better data centers. So we'll have to address these securities. So in that sense, from an engineering point of view, you have to accept that the risks are kind of exponentiating, at least the possible scenarios. Not obsessed with them. In society, at least the news media tends to treat things in extremes, and, you know, we'll kind of forget about it for a while, then there'll be a mishap and we'll overdo it. But when companies are going public, like now, John, it's an excellent opportunity to say, what is that share of stock really worth? And in order to calculate that, even to first order approximation, I've got to know a lot about the potential downsides of which your people, your agents are liable for. What kind of harm can you cause to banking systems, crashing airline systems, and so many other things? And if we can't answer that, well, we expect the share price to fall. So now is the time to address this, not in a paranoid way, but in a rational cost-benefit way, and let the chips fall where they may.
0: Next up, Cornelius is with us in Louisiana. Welcome to the show. Hello there, Corny.
3: Hey there, George and Dr. Bart Cosco. It's good to hear from John and Bill and all the rest of the call. I hadn't been on in about a month and 2 weeks there, Bart. My phone was attacked, I think, by AI. But I wanted to tell you, I was telling Gina, the lovely call screener, here, Bart, there's a place called Boyce, Louisiana, and they're building one of these huge AI data centers. So they're having a bus tour called Humans First. Go to humansfirst.com, and you'll see about that bus tour, or KALB.com, with the news station that covers But they're starting here and going all across the country, and they're against AI, and I am too. I call it the Antichrist intelligence because I read the Bible. I wish John would get a audio Bible or something. And like I said, this is all leading to the mark of the beast because Elon Musk, I call him Evil Musk, he said he wants to put a chip in everybody's head and hand, and that's nothing but the devil right there. And he thinks he's God. But my question...

0: like Terminator or Battlestar Galactica. Communist China right now is building these border robots, which are essentially be military robots and stuff, and they have a 2 million-man army already. So you can see all the stuff from the Bible is all lining up. So, like I said, my question for you, since you think these things are good and you think that they're not thinking on their own, go to RobbieStarbuck.com and see how these things destroyed his life. But God bless you, George, and God bless America.
1: Can they destroy lives, Bart?
2: Sure they can. And it's the consequence of not if maybe direct programming, but again, the abstract input-output training that it does, the lack of explainability, which is just every time you throw more parameters, they're up to a trillion plus now. It used to be a billion. Now it's a trillion. It's going to keep getting bigger. It'll be a quadrillion at some point. The black box part of the black box will get worse. But by the way, Cornelius, just for the record, earlier, I did refer to you when I referred to someone who had called last time and was worried about an Elon effort going in and you might feel differently if all your electric bills were covered. I just didn't want to name you on air without your permission. But since you've called, I can tell you said that. But it looks like that. When you go back and look at what the agents were saying themselves in the Hugging Face breakout, again, it's to first order, it sounds like a bunch of human scheming. They're programmed to act that way and to pursue their goals. A lot can go wrong. I got to say, as I mentioned to you last time we had a discussion, I view Elon Musk very differently. I think he's like Edison in terms of a great inventor, but not of devices and gadgets like light bulbs, but of great systems. I wish he would not have gotten involved in politics. I suspect he wishes that too. I definitely don't think he's malign in intent. Maybe naive at points, but he's doing a great thing, I think, by helping us get, as we should have gotten him decades ago, into outer space. And again, subject to the controls and that as long as he and those people profiting from this or potentially profiting are willing to assume the risk of the products they're putting into the stream of commerce, I think it's full steam ahead.
1: I think his ego got in the way, Bart, when he got involved in politics, don't you?
2: Yeah, it seemed to be, there were those strange appearances with Donald Trump and him in the White House, and Trump, the newly reelected president, clearly wanted to talk, and Elon was there, so it was fascinating to watch him.
1: Drew and Eugene Oregon is with us, west of the Rockies. Hi, Drew, go ahead.
3: Thank you for taking my call.
1: Sure.
3: My question for you guests is in mathematics. Discussion earlier was around E equals MC squared and Albert Einstein. I have invented an equation that can be read that is equal to E equals MC squared. My question is, can your guest, a USC professor, explain E equals MC squared as easily as I can explain A equals 1 over B times C? And I do have a follow-up question.
1: Well, that's up to you, Bart.
2: It's kind of garbled. I couldn't hear. Could you translate, George?
1: He wants to know if you can explain E equals MC squared as good as he's going to explain something.
2: Well, E equals MC squared is something Einstein tried to prove. I saw one study. He tried to prove it over 40 times. He never technically proved it. He approximated it. And we know from nuclear blasts to many other scientific experiments, it's a good empirical law. But it's technically an approximation, the equivalence between energy and mass. It's used in figuring out how elements are created by stars and so many other things. But it is technically a linear relationship, if you want the explanation, like a line between the E and the mass. It's not mass squared. It's a constant, the speed of light squared, which is an enormous constant to multiply.
1: That's fast.
2: Yes, that, absolutely.
1: Drew, what's your question?
3: Okay, well, my following question is, have we or will we find an AI acceptable when our AI today cannot even invent an equation as simple as the one I have?
2: George, if I'm having a hard time hearing.
1: What is your equation, Drew?
3: A as in apple,

0: 1 over B as in a fraction, and C as in the speed of light.
1: And what does that all mean?
0: It is red at any given point A. That which exists does so fractionally at the speed of light. I'm interested in understanding how to read E equals MC squared.
1: So for my pay grade, Bart, how about yours?
2: I got to say, not to cop out, but I'm just not following the question.
1: Okay. Let's go to Adam in Mississippi. Adam, go ahead.
3: Hey, George. Hey, Dr. Bart. My question is, do you think today's rapidly advancing AI is the early stage of the immortal bone brain superintelligence predicted by Nostradamus and witnessed by time traveler Al Bielek, where he says that he met a synthetic intelligence computer system in the year 2749? And my second question, in Nikola Tesla's vision, he talks about in the Century magazine, and he and it was the problem of increasing human energy, and he had it was called the teleautomatics machine, and where he talks about it had its own mind that learned and replaced human labor and things like that. And the other thing that Nostradamus had said in Century 6, Quadrant 31, he talks about the man in the fool of night over the high mountain, the naysage with a lone brain sees it by his disciples invented to be immortal, eyes to the south, hands in bosoms, bodies in the fire.
1: I don't know if you're familiar with Nostradamus and his predictions, Bart, but...
2: I've looked at them, George, and they're broad, they're stated in natural language, so the trouble with those kind of predictions are they're compatible and incompatible with almost anything, but it's very difficult to compare them with something going on today or something as precise as equals MC squared. So far as I know, if it's a prediction, it's a pretty generic one. It's on the order of the future will unfold or something like that. But I'm not aware of a precise prediction. For example, Carl Sagan famously said when he was critical of the Bible, how come I don't open up the Bible, in particular the Old Testament, and see an equation in there? You know, and by the way, I think that's come up again in the ancient alien question. So maybe it is in there in some kind of code. But it's that sort of thing. If you don't have a precise prediction, it's very hard to refute it and very hard to count it as a scientific prediction.
1: You're familiar with Amazon's Alexa?
2: Yes, I am.
1: How in the world can they have that talk back to you with such elegance and knowledge? It's incredible.
2: First off, it does seem to be, I think a lot of these things are listening to you more than you might be aware, as when commercials pop up or ads come your way, you wouldn't otherwise get. But again, when you train something to predict the next word in a sentence or the next sentence in a paragraph, which is all these LLMs are doing, it's a pretty simple scheme, largely approximated by the great Claude Shannon all the way back in 1948 in his first paper on information theory. But speed that up. It fools us. It seems like it's thinking because it's talking, and we estimate thinking by talking. So it's really just mapping from what are called tokens into other tokens. If you open up the inside of them, the tokens are associated with words, and it put in a familiar sounding voice through speech synthesizers. But it's got a lot of practice. And as I mentioned in another show, it's the nature of natural language that a lot of meaning is semantics is caught up in the structure or syntax of language, because the AI folks can't explain why these LLMs seem to be so smart. And one of the theories is that by mimicking how language unfolds, how we tend to predict next words and sentences, you get as a freebie a lot of the inherent meaning. And that's, I think, the best we can do right now. Trying to explain.
1: And where's the best place to get your books, Bart?
2: Still best overall at Amazon. Available at Amazon or my website.
1: All right, my friend. Dr. Bart Costco, he does a great job. Up next, Jeffrey Smith. He's not talking about GMOs tonight. What's he talking about? Find out when we come back.
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7: President isn't concerned. I'm Ted Lindner, Fox News. President Trump strongly pushing back against recent fears about an artificial intelligence takeover. Fox's Christina Coleman explains what President Trump said.
8: Writing in part on Truth Social, quote, concerning AI, when in the history of business did anyone see the leaders of an industry call for regulation that, if strongly implemented, will drive them into oblivion and bankruptcy? AI taking over the world, destroying humanity and all other things bad is a hoax. No different from Russia, Russia, Russia. He also addressed this topic during his visit in Ireland.
9: We're leading China in AI. We're the most sophisticated country in the world. And frankly, I want to keep it that way.
8: This, as Anthropic's co-founder calls for safeguards against an AI takeover.
7: President Trump has also rejected the idea that AI could pose as a threat to humanity. The Supreme Court Monday rejecting President Trump's mail-in ballot restrictions for now, capping a wave of last-minute legal action heading into the midterms. The court now allowing states to continue sending out mail ballots and under the same systems they've used since 2020, since COVID. The Trump White House said it asked the court to clear the way for restrictions before the pivotal November contest for control of Congress. The case has major implications because nearly one-third of the country now votes by mail. After a three-month absence following a serious fall and a bout with pneumonia, Republican Kentucky Senator Mitch McConnell making his return to Capitol Hill, greeting reporters, saying he's ready to get back to work.
10: I wasn't sure how many of you would be here today, but I'm glad to see you. Time to get back to work.
7: And the Kennedy Center Board of Trustees planning to propose adding President Trump's name to the facility's exterior in recognition of his saving the building from its precarious fiscal position. That's according to a new court filing in a lawsuit aimed at blocking the addition of his name to the building. 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
11: Partly cloudy, hot on Tuesday, high of 87. I'm Chief Meteorologist Austin Chaney for WHIO.
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6: This is Brent Kress from Wagner Paving for good news in Dayton. While my crews usually focus on laying down smooth asphalt for your daily commute, today I'm talking about a different kind of smooth ride, one involving four tiny wheels, a half pipe, and probably a few skinned knees. I'm shining a spotlight on the Troy Skate Park Unite. They're a local 501c3 nonprofit striving to revive the Joe Reardon Skate Park up in Troy, Ohio. Skateboarding isn't just about looking cool. Though let's be honest, if I tried it, I'd probably pull a hamstring just putting on the knee pads. It's actually an incredible tool for kids and adults that promotes self-confidence, key life skills, autonomy, tenacity, and emotional regulation. Founder Matt Williams has a vision to bring this park back to life. It's more than just a dream. It's a mission for the betterment of our community. Seeing good people doing great things is exactly what we need, and that is good news in Dayton.
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1: Up next, Jeffrey Smith joins us. Is he talking about GMOs? 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
1: And welcome back to Coast, George Norrie with you, Jeffrey Smith with us, author and filmmaker, and is known as being a leading spokesperson on GMO health dangers. He's now also sharing an aspect of his life that he has kept secret. With more than 50 years of meditation, he has gained unbroken access to an underlying quantum aspect of consciousness. His latest book is called Claiming Your Magic, How to Use Quantum Consciousness for stunning transformations at astonishing speed and to usher in the highest version of yourself. Jeffrey, welcome back. How have you been?
5: Really good, George. Tomorrow marks the 23rd anniversary of our first conversation when my first book landed, and now this book landed yesterday, so I'm so excited to celebrate it with you.
1: That's fantastic. When I was talking with Tom earlier, I was figuring, oh, Jeffrey Smith's back. It's been a while. We're going to talk about GMOs. And he said, not this time.
5: And no, go ahead.
1: And I said, what do you mean not this time? He said, you'll find out. And here we are.
5: I know. When I came on the show 23 years ago, I had to take down a website that I knew Monsanto would have been all over to try and discredit me. So I discovered years ago that I have some healing capacities that was actually kind of amazing. Very, very quick, very significant, and kind of thing where I would advertise for life-changing experiences in a single session. But I had to take that down and said, that's not worth it because I need to save the planet from GMOs and I don't want to give Monsanto credit, you know, ammo to discredit me. But now I have learned to teach others how to do what I'm doing. And also I developed more of the techniques than I had 23 years ago. And that's in the book, Claiming Your Magic. And so I even had myself tested and I train others and they're doing it right. So when that happened, I realized I have to go to a more foundational field of activism to raise consciousness. And then it doesn't matter what Monsanto thinks. This is more important.
1: What finally made you to come forward now?
5: Well, you know, when I started doing healing, it was just me doing it. And if I calculated how many people I could do healing and transformations and these amazing breakthroughs, if I did it full time, it was like a few tens of thousands. Whereas with GMOs, I was working on the entire planet. What I realized with this quantum magic, we're dealing with the quantum, that underlying field of reality, that field of consciousness, that is the most powerful aspect of consciousness. And if we could affect that, we could affect all of humanity and raise the quality of life individually and collectively. And so when I realized I could teach that, I could share that, and that it's like a rising tide lifts all boats, then I realized I have a responsibility to focus on that. And so that was the reason when I realized I could teach it and that it could have a powerful influence on the whole civilization. Because, you know, George, I've been thinking about the planet for decades. I'm not like, I don't do individual local stuff. I do planetary stuff. And so this looks like that in a big way. And every single piece of feedback I'm getting from the people that I teach these techniques to and to the groups that I teach these techniques to, it's real breakthrough stuff.
1: Was it difficult for you to hold back all these years?
5: You know, what's interesting, when I was traveling to 43 countries, and secretly, I was secretly doing some of these techniques, and I call it initiating reluctant superheroes. So I was meeting all these activists, and they were felt calling to help the world, but they were hitting against their own glass ceilings. And so some of the techniques that I teach in Claiming Your Magic are what I call quantum-supported superpowers, standing up to your own calling, your own purpose, breaking through your glass ceiling. I know this was reinforced with my own experience, George. When I'm fighting Monsanto, I am fearless. There's no individual concern, no fear, no anxiety. I'm just doing my work. So I realized from my experience that people have this calling in their own lives, and I had a way to break them through their glass ceiling so they can be the spokesperson or the gift giver or the teacher or whatever it is that they're called to do. So I actually was doing all this stuff secretly and in private and telling people to keep it private. And so I was able to do the work and actually develop it more and more and do groups and to have courses for the subconscious and the conscious and the higher conscious and the subtle body. And the whole thing came together. And I realized now it's ready to share.
1: In a big way, too. Good for you.
5: Thank you.
1: Where did you learn these techniques?
5: Well, it turns out about 23 years ago, I had been doing intense meditations. I had been like 12 years on this group of men. We were celibate, single, focused on enlightenment. It was like, that was my goal. It was like, that's what I wanted to do, gain enlightenment and then share it with others. And I was marinating in this expanded field of consciousness over and over again in what I call the quantum. And at a certain point, as you read, I gained unbroken access to it. So it sort of came along with my consciousness. But 23 years ago, I had a breakthrough in subtle perception where I could see inside people's subtle body, inside their consciousness, see energy flows, see what was going on. And I could apply this field of quantum to that, and it was stunning, the changes. Now, what was interesting with this awakening or this breakthrough, it was as if I was downloading the manual. All of a sudden, my healing partner and I had all these different techniques we were doing that we had never done before. But we were also seeing the same thing, because I teach how to have subtle perception in what I call repurposed imagination, how we can use our minds, our images, our thoughts, our emotions, and learn to use that for intuition and knowing. And I did not have any doubt that I was seeing things accurately because my healing partner always saw the same thing. So I had an incredibly fortunate experience. And I write about this in the book about how there was this celestial object in my hand. It was a pink flower, and I was looking at it, not with my eyes, but I knew exactly the size, the color, the shape. And I turned to my friend Marta and I said, "What's in my right hand?" And she casually looked over and said, "Pink flower." And that kind of validation of the subtle perception gave me tremendous confidence in all the things I was seeing inside the body. So when I saw that and I was able to effect change and breakthroughs and help people connect better to the divine level and to their intuition and to their superpowers, I saw it directly and I started getting feedback from them. And so I was on a roll at that point.
1: What got you involved in this in the first place, Jeffrey?
5: Well, you know, when I was a kid, I had an absolutely undying belief that I could gain a level of mastery over, let's say, natural law and do things that humans couldn't normally do. The normal superheroes were just too weak for me. I created my own Molecule Man. I said, we need to get to a place where we can just basically do anything. And so every single birthday cake, the wish was always the same, to what I call be magic, to get to that place, to be able to fulfill these desires spontaneously, to have that level of mastery. So that was basically the launch of my whole life. And then I realized, oh, I got to learn meditation and I got to focus on that. So I was like very dedicated to gaining this level of mastery. And then when I was in college, I spontaneously was able to do very quick healing. Someone's eye was fully swollen. I put my fingers on his eye. Within 60 seconds, it was completely normal. Someone was jumping up and down in pain. I put my fingers on his finger that was in pain. Within a few seconds, it was gone. But it wasn't until later that I got into way more powerful stuff when I was dealing with the subtle body, with the breakthroughs of the psychology, rewriting old programs in the subconscious. I mean, there's stories in my book, for example, where people are stuck in a reaction to, for example, their dad or a tragedy, and they're running it in their system. Now, they tried for 30 years or 35 years to get rid of it. Now, I can see the frozen in place parts inside. I can see the unprocessed emotions. I can connect their conscious mind with their subconscious mind. And often in a few minutes, they can liberate stuff that's been stuck and stubborn and sabotaging for decades. And so that's why the subtitle that you read is how to use quantum consciousness for stunning transformations at astonishing speed, because there are so many stories that people say, I was struggling with something for years and you finally broke it loose.
1: How did you get these abilities, Jeffrey?
5: You know, it came through meditation. It came through, I think I have a natural inclination, but you know, nearly 50,000 hours of meditation. But the results were so profound, George, that when I decided to go public, I realized no one's going to believe me. No one's going to believe that the results are so quick. So what I did is I went to a neurofeedback laboratory and I did these techniques on someone. And every time I applied quantum consciousness to them, their brainwaves shifted. And each technique brought shifts that they interpreted were pretty much the intention of each technique. I even did it with someone who was in another room. So I said, okay, working on her dad issues now. And I'd close my eyes and work on the issues. Someone would watch the monitor from the conference room. Her brain waves would change, and then I was done, and they would switch back. And so there was an instant change in the brain waves of the people I was working with. And then they did a pre and post test where they found that at the end of the session, the person's brain functioning had gone so dramatic. They said, you know, 40% increase in this and 60% increase in this. And I said, guys, I have no idea what this means. These could be mood shifts. How real is this? And they said, we have done thousands of clients. And what you've done is better than 95% of all our clients that have done weeks and months of neuroempowerment training. So I said, okay, look at the video and count all the minutes that I spent in this session to get that result, and text me the result. And they texted me and said, 5 minutes and 5 seconds. So that verified, just in a preliminary evidence, the speed of transformation that can occur because we're accessing that most powerful level of consciousness, which is also quantum field, the basis of all things. And if we can actually get there and use that, that can explain the kind of magical results, which is why I call it Claiming Your Magic. That's the name of the book.
1: What are some of the most profound things you've done with this?
5: Well, you know, I realized that I could transmit. So, for example, there was a guy who I'd been working with for years, and he was overwhelmed. He was autistic, and he was overwhelmed with all the energy coming in. And I said, I'm going to transmit to you the ability to do real-time quantum manifestation. Normally, I can like build a filter around someone to modulate the energy that comes through so that empaths who are just crazy sensitive can live their lives and it changes their lives. But this was an example of a more advanced process where I transmitted to him the ability that I had developed. And I said, okay, it's like a zip file. I said, I'm closing my eyes, and it sort of gathered from my body and it went up above my head. And I said, transmitting now, and I could watch it go across and enter the top of his head. He put his hands by his eyebrows and said, ah, that's what this place is for. It landed right there, and he was able to manifest a filter with dials to dial down the overwhelm. And as an autistic man, he completely changed his life with this new superpower. So that's one example. And there's many, many examples. I mean, I can accelerate, like I can find the frozen in place parts inside someone. There was a person whose father yelled at him 30 years ago, and he froze when he was 8 years old, unable to move. And since then, he was numb in his body, and he was numb in his emotions, and he felt like he was outside of his own experience. So I was able to see the frozen in place part in his solar plexus. So I said, can I scan you? He said, yes. I saw it in him. And I said, it's in your solar plexus. And that's right. It's in my solar plexus. And in a few minutes, I was able to allow that part, which had been frozen, to finally react to his dad's rage. It had been holding it at bay for over 30 years. And within 2 or 3 minutes, he had feeling in his body for the first time. And he was experiencing emotions he hadn't experienced in 30 years. He was crying. The 100 people in the room were crying. Those are more of the standard experiences, not the more flashy ones like connecting downloads and that sort of create new energies and qualities to the whole room. So there's a wide range of things, and I could go on for quite some time, George, with different examples. There's 47 techniques in Claiming Your Magic. And it's not just telling about what I do. It's teaching people step by step how to access the quantum in themselves, how to apply it for their own breakthroughs, and in many cases, how to work with others. So what I want to do is get more research so that the people that I teach, we put brainwave monitors on their subjects so that we verify that this is transferable, as I have already experienced it is.
1: Now, in your book, you talk about a technique called real-time quantum manifestation. What is
5: that? That's what we're talking about, where I can, like, let's say someone has a situation where their subtle body is too sensitive. We can create a filter around it. Or maybe there's a block in the throat. I was dealing with this a couple of weeks ago with several people in a workshop had a block in their throat. So we could remove it actually instantly. So it's shifting the structure of the subtle body through intention. Now there's three types that I teach. One is automatic. Just things just manifest. I mentioned that, like that pink flower that came in my hand. I didn't ask for it. I didn't know what it was for. That was automatic. Some happen by design, where you can actually design it and then hold space for it. There's a very specific technique called quantum bracketing, which you do along with quantum desiring, and you put the two together and it creates a change. So that's what I mean by real-time quantum manifestation, where in a few seconds, It's like one, I can actually, if someone is like overwhelmed with anxiety and overwhelmed with stress, you can actually just pull it out of their body. And in seconds, they're in a space of centeredness and calm. And then we train the body so that it can operate that way, even in the midst of stress. So it's real time shifts because we're dealing with that most profound level, that field of that unified field, that field of the quantum, which creates all the aspects of the subtle body, creates the physical body, and operates at all those levels at the same time.
1: When did you first know you had these abilities? What happened?
5: Well, I was in a college dormitory, and a guy walked in with a big swollen eye. And I had taught a parapsychology class in college, non-credit, just a seminar. And in it, I said, everyone's a healer, because that was my belief. And it took me weeks to get the, duh, if everyone's a healer, then I must be a healer. So this guy's swollen eye was like, this could give me a chance. Let me try this. So I put my, I asked his permission. He said, sure. I put my fingers on his eye and he said, there's a lot of heat coming in there. And I took my hands off and it was completely normal. Now I was 18 years old and I played it cool. I was like, I was excited, but this was, you know, I was in public and I just wanted to, you know, oh, everyone's a healer. I can do this. He was also for some reason just chill. The person watching freaked out, couldn't believe what he saw.
1: When we come back in a moment, Jeffrey will talk more about your uncanny abilities right here on Coast to Coast AM. 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
1: News. I'm Sue Guzman. The Supreme Court has rejected the Trump administration's bid to revive mail ballot rules before the midterms, leaving a lower court's nationwide block in place. After a 3-month-long absence following a fall and a bout with pneumonia, Kentucky U.S. Senator Mitch McConnell made his return to Capitol Hill Monday.
2: I wasn't sure how many of you would be here today. But I'm glad to see you. Time to get back to work.
1: President Trump brushing aside concerns over the rapid advancement of AI.
3: President Trump making it clear where he stands in the artificial intelligence race, posting AI taking over the world, destroying humanity, and all other things bad is a hoax. Vice President J.D. Vance says AI, like any new technology, will bring both risks and benefits.
1: Fox's Lucas Tomlinson, America's listening to Fox News.
4: The cloudy, hot on Tuesday, high of 87. I'm Chief Meteorologist Austin Chaney for WHIO.
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1: We'll take your calls next hour with Jeffrey Smith as we talk about claiming your magic and see if you have any of these powers. 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
2: 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I believe it's with Daniel Brinkley, so you get an idea of what the show's like, and you can see our new set. It's a lot of fun. It's Strange Universe.
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0: And welcome back, George Norrie, along with Jeffrey Smith. Jeffrey, explain what quantum consciousness is.
1: All right. So if you look at quantum physics, they're talking about there must be an unmanifest field that creates everything. It has all potential, all possibilities, all creativity, all that, and everything comes out of there. Now, they have certain qualities of it. They describe it in certain ways. It's interesting that ancient Vedic science, which I studied for quite a number of years, describes that same field in exactly the same terms, that it's this underlying field that gives rise to everything. But the ancient Vedic wisdom adds two other qualities. They say it's actually not just the source of things, it's the source of consciousness. In fact, it is consciousness itself, and it's accessible. So that if you transcend, if you go into flow state, if you have these expanded experiences, you're actually going from your little individual mind to a more expanded state, and it actually is that same underlying field. Now, from a physics standpoint, it's way more powerful than the molecular level, than the atomic level, than the subatomic level. It is like so superpowered that it could run, you know, cities in just a few cubic centimeters. But in human consciousness, it's also way more powerful. But we're normally just using a small percentage of our brain and just more the thin level of conscious mind. So there are ways to experience more expanded states and then apply the power, the intelligence, the evolutionary nature of this field. And so when I apply this quantum consciousness to someone who's wearing EEG leads, even just to scan them, even just to see what their subtle body and their emotional body is telling me, there's a change in their brainwaves, even if they're in another room, because we're sharing a field. And so when I talk about quantum consciousness, I'm talking about learning to access a more powerful, expanded, amazing, magical aspect of ourselves. And then I go through step by step, quantum bracketing, quantum real-time quantum manifestation, a different accelerating time and space, et cetera, with consciousness. And so it's kind of like the key. And that's why things can change so quickly. And that's why we can step into higher versions of ourselves.
0: Where do you think this gift came from?
1: Well, you know, I think it's available to everyone. And I just happen to stumble on my way. It's like when you think about consciousness, Einstein used to sit in a chair with a spoon in his hand and go to sleep. And as soon as he fell asleep, he dropped the spoon into a metal plate and it would cause a noise and he would wake up right on the border of waking and sleeping, which is one way to get to that more expanded state. Salvador Dali did the same thing. Alexander Graham Bell did the same thing. Each had their own things in their hands. When people are athletes, they can get into the zone. Certain artists get there with art. Certain musicians get there with music. Some people feel it in nature. There's a tendency for the mind to go there anyway, but it's often random. It's often like occasionally you get there, but you don't know how to get back there. So I was practicing TM, Transcendental Meditation, which is one reliable way to do it during meditation. But when I gained unbroken access to that field, I learned how to access it, not just in meditation, but in waking state at any time. So I can scan someone, I can tune in, I can download, I can create things at any time, not having to go to meditation. And when I realized I could teach it, that's why I wrote the book Claiming Your Magic, because it's a how-to book.
0: Was it easy or difficult for you to write this book?
1: It took over 3 years. Seeds of Deception took 9 months. Genetic Roulette took 2 years. This one took over 3 years. And what happened was I learned how my whole life seemed to fit together just for this. My whole experience studying Vedic science, learning TM, studying with a quantum master named Bill Bauman, doing shadow work in men's groups, learning about physics, all of these things came together. And as I was writing, I was discovering and putting together this whole system. So it wasn't just sharing what I knew 3.5 years ago when I started. It was a process of gaining insights, and it was quite glorious experience to realize all these things were fitting into place. So my system has a system for, like, if you're looking at a house, there's the basement, the living quarters, and the attic. The basement is the subconscious, and there's a whole part on rewriting subconscious.

0: exciting. And I just loved to sit down and write the book. And then 2 years ago, I started this community online so I can make sure that everything I was teaching would actually work with people if I taught it over Zoom. And so we taught the basement thing, quantum reprogramming. We taught the quantum desiring and manifestation. We taught the quantum supported superpowers. And we created just magic circles where people would just get these transformations all the time. And I wanted to make sure that it worked over Zoom to large numbers while I was writing the book. It was kind of like my experimental sandbox. And it did work. So the book is now out. And it's available. Actually, it came out yesterday and became a bestseller on Amazon yesterday.
1: Good for you. Well, after this program, it'll be even higher.
0: I hope so. I mean, people can get it tonight if they buy the ebook. You know, it's like, it's really cheap. I made sure that the ebook was really cheap so people can get it, start reading it, and start using it. You see, as you know, having run a nonprofit for 23 years, I'm not like, my motivation is on, you know, developing a better world. I'm a chronic do-gooder. So when I think about this book, I think about its impact by giving people the key to that more expanded state, which is evolutionary and positive and can change the nature of our nature and bring in our higher qualities. And that's what I'm looking for in mass. I'm looking for that in the collective consciousness. And there's a chapter I talk about how action at a distance from that level can be so powerful. It's been shown in experiment after experiment to even reduce war intensities and war deaths and other things when it's practiced in a different technique. But I lay it all out there to show that this is a technology which can spread person to person at a deeper level than just conversation. It can spread directly on the level of this consciousness, quantum consciousness.
1: How would you explain your abilities to somebody who came up to you?
0: Well, I could explain what I see or what I do. So I was doing a session today with someone, and they told me that they felt like they were ready for a big change in their life. So what I did is I just sort of moved into quantum awareness, and I saw a very developed heart, a very developed body, but I saw some density in her head, and there's a whole world above our heads. There's worlds above our heads, and it was as if there needed to be an opening for that to descend or for her to expand to that level. So by holding that quantum attention, it's above my pay grade to figure out how to dissolve a density or bring down a higher version. It's not my job. My job is to hold that quantum attention and be guided. And that's exactly what I did. I watched the density in her head open up and a channel open up above her head and a higher version of herself came in. Now, I have a very sensitive emotional receptor. So I was aware of this. And I talked to her, I said, there's a level of authority and power that's coming into you now. And she was like, yes, her head was shaking up and down because I was describing exactly moment to moment what she was experiencing. And at the end, her posture changed, her breath changed. She felt way taller. She felt connected. And she just texted me saying that everything has changed for her. And she wrote, it's in all caps, magic, exclamation point. And that's an example of one type of transformation. So in the subtitle, it has the two ends of the spectrum, stunning transformations at astonishing speed, which is often rewriting programs, breaking through blocks. And the other part of the subtitle is ushering in the highest version of yourself, which is more my exciting area, so we can step into our full gift-giving nature.
1: How do you use this for your life?
0: Well, I work on other people all the time, but I find that when you access that quantum, I can use it for problem solving. I could use it for creativity. If there's a situation that needs a problem solving or needs some kind of input, I can just sort of go into what I describe in the book as my inner quantum workshop. And I could run scenarios in there. It's like people will do prompts for AI. I do inner prompts for CI, not artificial intelligence, but cosmic intelligence. Also,

0: as I become more and more, let's say, taken over by the quantums, it becomes more expressed in me. There's more synchronicity. People have those experiences. You've had those experiences where things just seem to work out to our advantage. Similarly, fulfillment of desires. So I find that there's so much synchronicity and fulfillment of desires. Life is kind of fantastic. It's magical. So whether it's using it specifically to solve a problem, to help people, to teach others, or just living my life, it shows up all the time, George. It's just part of me. And what's interesting is there was a big shift. I go to Burning Man every year, and it's not for the sex, drugs, and rock and roll. It's because there you can do, be anyone you want to be. And my what I am there is this wizard to do changes for people. And I tell people, don't tell anyone for years. Don't tell anyone I'm here. If you see me in a documentary, don't say, oh, that's Jeffrey Smith. I met him in Burning Man. Just keep it secret. And then I can do this for you. And I'd run these workshops year after year and have these amazing changes. But when I came out of Burning Man, it was like the Clark Kent suit went on. When I, in the releasing the book, Claiming Your Magic yesterday, I'm like, the glasses are off, the suit is gone, I'm just the quantum guy now. And it's really a big shift for me. And I want to say, like I said in the beginning, George, you were there when I launched the book Seeds of Deception. It became the world's best-selling book on GMOs. It launched me all over the world as the leading spokesperson in the world on the health dangers. And you're here today, the day after I launched the book, and it's a whole new thing. It's like, I'm starting a new life right now, and thank you for supporting that.
1: What has been the strangest, and you're welcome, what has been the strangest aspect of this gift that you have?
0: You know, sometimes I can just download something and an entire room will get it. Or I can, like, there was a guy that had deep, another example, a guy had a deep level of quantum. I had been working with him and he was just settled in the quantum. And I realized he's not aware of the upper worlds, the celestial worlds. And I said, let me take your hand. And I brought him on I call it the cosmic tour guide. And I talk about that in the book. And I brought him up through these levels and brought him back down. And he said, is that always there? And then I said, we're going to do it again. This time you drive. And then he learned how to go up into these levels and come back down. So what's interesting is we're not just this body. We're not just this hard body. We have a subtle body, but we're also connected above our heads. There's chakras or energy centers above our head and below our bodies. So what's strange, George, is compared to what people normally see through the eyes, everything. You know, I'll run into someone and they'll have like some kind of subtle dagger in their body. I don't know where it is, how it is, what happened. Or one time someone was completely off balance all of her life, couldn't drive. I put my fingers on her forehead and it was like a reverse explosion. All of a sudden, she just got back the ability to anchor herself in time and space, and everything changed for her. She learned to drive, et cetera, et cetera. And that's also in the book, Claiming Your Magic.
1: Would you call yourself a healer, Jeffrey?
0: I call myself a healer, a quantum magician, et cetera. But it's more than just healing what's wrong. It's actually helping to accelerate personal development in so many ways. And it's also teaching others to do the same, which is the most important piece.
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4: Today we're speaking with Tyler Gorlock, who is very afraid of the dark.
5: Ah!
4: What happened?
5: I'm afraid of.
4: The dark?
5: Ah!
4: But it's not dark.
5: Ah!
4: I just said dark.
5: Ah!
4: Wait, you're also afraid of the word dark?
5: Stop it!
4: Okay, I guess the whole point here is to find a way to keep the lights on for you.
5: Summer storms were the worst. Power was out. The house was dark. Ah!
4: That was on you. I'd say call Apex Pros, the pros who knows. They have electricians who love installing whole home generators. If the power goes out and the house gets a little bit dark...
5: Okay, that was quick.
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7: Turned down. I'm Sue Guzman, Fox News. The U.S. Supreme Court has rejected President Trump's restrictions on mail-in balloting. More from Fox's Grinnell Scott.
8: The decision allows mail-in voting nationwide to continue as the midterms approach. Ballots cast by mail have become common for Americans, with nearly a third of the country taking advantage of the option. Justice Samuel Alito wrote in his dissenting opinion, the court's denial was incorrect because some of the plaintiffs lacked standing. Justice Brett Kavanaugh, a Trump appointee, sided with the majority but added a final decision could fall within the authority of the Postal Service. Democratic attorneys general and voting rights groups challenged the Trump administration's proposal. A lower court issued a temporary injunction in agreement. Grinnell Scott, Fox News.
7: President Trump taking to social media Monday night, vowing to get the $5,000 for every U.S. adult should Republicans win the House and Senate in November. After a three-month-long absence, Republican Mitch McConnell returned to the Senate after leaving in June. That's when he was hospitalized after a fall in his home.
9: There is intense interest since McConnell has been absent since mid-June. He fell, was in the hospital, and suffered from pneumonia. It's believed that the Senate could need McConnell's vote to advance the farm bill or maybe help with votes regulating cryptocurrency and college sports.
7: Fox's Chad Pergram, the 84-year-old McConnell arrived in a wheelchair to cast a vote Monday night on a federal appeals court nominee. In today's primary election in Delaware, the last state primary before the November midterms, Delaware voters will decide 33 contested primary races. One of them, Democrat Senator Chris Coons, who's seeking a third full term. He's fending off a primary challenge from three other Democrats, one of them a former Republican, midterms slated for November 3rd. 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
10: Partly cloudy, hot on Tuesday, high of 87. I'm Chief Meteorologist Austin Chaney for WHIO.
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18: This is Brent Kress from Wagner Paving for good news in Dayton. At Wagner Paving, when life gives us lemons, we usually just pave right over them. But thankfully, some people have a much better approach. Back in 2014, Jill Swanson was diagnosed with colon cancer. When she started chemotherapy, a friend gave her a small care package. Inspired by the simple act of kindness, Jill started her own lemonade project, sharing thoughtfully selected gifts with others in treatment. Today, that little project has grown into Lemons of Love, a 501c3 nonprofit that delivers personalized care packages to hospitals and oncology centers all over the United States since 2014. They have shared more than 42,000 care packages across all 50 states and 19 other countries, taking a tough situation and using it to bring comfort to tens of thousands of people. That is the definition of turning lemons into lemonade, and that's Good News in Dayton.
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1: And welcome back. George Norrie along with Jeffrey Smith as we talk about his ability of claiming your magic, how to use quantum consciousness for stunning transformation. And you may know Jeffrey as the GMO expert, but he's talking about something totally different tonight. Jeffrey, how important is positive thinking to make this work?
6: Not at all. Positive thinking is not part of the engine here, because it's like when I teach people how to access the quantum, it's not about the individual mind doing it and trying. It's like doing less and accomplishing more, allowing a settling down of consciousness so that the quantum engages. So there's ways that we can teach more fulfillment of desires, which isn't positive thinking and trying to say things over and over again. There's a way that you can sort of partner with the quantum, partner with the universe to gain more fulfillment of desires. But it's not the same thing as positive thinking and trying always to be positive.
1: How important is the meditation part of this?
6: It's not required at all to do the quantum magic work. I'm not teaching meditation in the book. I practiced for nearly 50,000 hours over 50 years, and that kind of unwound the or awoke these things in me. But fortunately, you don't have to spend, you know, nearly 50,000 hours in meditation or any time. And I know this because I've been teaching people who don't meditate, and they are able to access the quantum right away. In fact, I personally think, George, that there's a raising of collective consciousness going on right now, and that one of the symptoms or side effects of that is that people now have more access, more natural access to this field of consciousness. And so I think that this is very timely, because I think if I tried to do this 50 years ago, even if I had the ability, it would fall flat, because I don't think it was so lively and available in human consciousness at the time.
1: Did anybody else in your family have these abilities, Jeffrey?
6: My brother has some abilities like this. He can scan and see what's going on, but his approach is very different than mine. And so, like, he can look at someone and sort of see where someone is present in their body and the blocks, etc. So there's something that travels in the family. But I go in there and hold the quantum there so that it releases the block, which is different than his methods.
1: What has this done for your intuition?
6: You know, the intuition is amazing. I actually distinguish between intuition and knowing. Intuition is like you sort of think about something, you get an answer, and then you come back to your regular mind, and then you go, oh yeah, I got that. For knowing, it's like it's available in real time. As you're speaking, you're getting clarity. So if I'm working with someone, I can see clearly what's going on and speak from that more quantum knowing level. And so as I do it more and more, it starts to permeate all aspects of my life, and my knowing is greater in other areas. I think we all have areas where we have more superpowers, and that's where we access source with greater bandwidth. But when we practice that, then that bandwidth grows and expresses in more areas of our lives.
1: If someone lives their life without these abilities, what happens?
6: Life goes on. It's not an urgent thing, but it's like adding magic. It's like I can tell the people that come to my courses, they'll take reprogramming subconscious patterns, and they're maybe working for years on sabotaging issues. Now they learn a technique that breaks out of that. So if they didn't have it, they may still be working in that sabotaging situation, where decisions made when they were in trauma, when they were kids, are now sabotaging what they want consciously, because it's hidden deep in the subconscious. In quantum magic, you can actually access and rewrite those programs. And I could see in real time, within a minute or two, a complete change in the subtle body as that part says yes to the new programs, and things change and emotions release and subtle body energies flow, and the person comes out with a new experience. So it's like business as usual, or some kind of magic input that can make, as I say in the subtitle, stunning transformations at astonishing speed. And that's why I had to do the neurofeedback, because it's so much, it's so easy to be skeptical when someone says that. So I had to show that in 5 minutes and 5 seconds, I was able to upgrade brain functioning in ways that neurofeedback training for months was unable to do for most people. So it does have some third party validation there.
1: What would you say is the most miraculous thing you've been able to do with this?
6: You know, there's miraculous and then there's touching. I want to start with the touching. I was talking with an 80-year-old woman, and she had been molested 35 years earlier. And ever since, there was a part of her on guard. She felt distanced from people. She felt anxiety. And that was her everyday, every moment experience. I spent 30 minutes with her. We released that, and she told me in texts almost every day, her entire experience was different. She was experiencing joy, fulfillment, openness, connection. She had spent 35 years reacting to this trauma, and in 30 minutes, it was gone, and her life was different. So that's an example of a dramatic change that was deeply moving. When I was writing that for the book, I started crying just because it was so moving. But I think, you know, things like the ability to transmit. I remember someone was and this is in the book too, and I did an ex-wifercism. I took someone's ex-wife energy out of his system. He felt completely different. His relationship with his ex-wife totally changed. But where I wanted to get in is there's this, I had this friend who had just gone through a breakup and she was really caught in it. And I said, you know, I have the ability to be kind of detached from things and it might help you. Can I transmit it to you? And when I transmitted it to her, I watched it come in and she started describing exactly what I was seeing. It was coming into her head. And as soon as it landed, she goes, oh my God, my consciousness is completely different. I can experience two different points of views at the same time. I didn't know that was going to happen with this, but the ability to transmit that and to change her experience of consciousness in a second was stunning. I mean, I get amazed at this stuff. And I do things all the time that I've never done before because I get in my intuition and my repurposed imagination, I get the image of what to do. And then I do things that I've never done before. And lo and behold, it works.
1: Let's go to the phones. International line, Shane is with us in Victoria, Australia. Welcome to the show. Hi, Shane.
7: Yeah, always my pleasure, George. Love your program, mate. And
1: thank you, sir.
7: What a great president you would have made, mate, but we won't go into that. Jeffrey, love your work, mate. I work in generational social psychological conditioning through a modern Pavlovian understanding with addictions for too many decades now. I will follow up your work and your advice in regards to it because I work with a lot of serious problems. And the question I'd just like to ask you to keep it simple, I do look at generational conditioning of certain problems and the electromagnetic frequencies and electromagnetic radiation technologies, and I work with a couple hundred good scientists, is totally unsafe and it's actually got a very serious physiologically and subconscious effect. What's your perspective on that, Jeffrey?
6: Well, I don't know that particular thing in terms of electromagnetic, but I do work generationally. And I find that people can inherit a certain set of patterns, trauma patterns, sabotage patterns, etc., which I can sometimes release from the person and even generationally. There was one person I was working with, and I had been doing a workshop for 2 or 3 hours, and he was one of the last people. And he said, you know, I do all these techniques, and they're good techniques, but I'm still anxious and nervous and worried, and my parents are Holocaust survivors. And as he said that, it was almost like the soundtrack changed. My intuition went ding, and I looked at his system, and I saw he didn't just inherit. He actually had an agreement to process the stuff from more than his parents, but from Holocaust survivors. And I was watching this kind of channel go into him. And I thought, no wonder you're not getting through this anxiety and worry. You're trying to empty the bathtub while you're filling it with other people's stuff. And so this is kind of answer to question to George, like some of the strangest stuff that I've come across. So I said, what I can do for you is I can shut that faucet off and I can bless those people with quantum presence and give them what you've been wanting to give them and shut it off so that you don't have to be filling your bathtub as you're draining it. And I did that and I said, and then I got this sort of message from his system. And the message was, don't clear him now. He needs to know that the techniques he's using are effective. And if I just get rid of his anxiety, he'll never know that it actually works. And so I disappointed him because he had seen all these major transformations in people for the last 2 or 3 hours. And I said, if I get this message, I can't work with you because I'm getting your whole higher self or your system says, don't do it. And I met him 2 months later and he looked at me and said, it totally worked. He had completely gotten rid of his anxiety and is rid of his worry on his own because he was no longer taking it generationally. So my answer, Shane, is I see two types of generation stuff. Very rarely I see someone in this kind of being a human washing machine, More often, I feel like someone receives it, and sometimes the way I deal with that is like they did with the ex-wiferism. I need to remove that from their system. They need to reclaim it. So it sometimes has, I very often when I work, Shane, have people, they need to make decisions in order for things to go. I can hold the quantum there for all day, but they need to make a decision, and then all of a sudden the system will take it. And that's sometimes how I deal with the generational effects. I don't know if that relates to the specific electromagnetic transformation or transmissions you're talking about, because that's not what I know about.
1: Thank you, Shane. Diane in Silicon Valley, California. Hi, Diane.
8: Hi. Hi, guys.
1: Hi there.
8: I have a question for you, Jeffrey. You were talking about blockages that we have on things. Just recently, I was getting older. I remember I do have blockages. I could recognize a few as a kid. Like, I don't want to be like that girl because she's mean and nasty, that kind of thing. I don't want to be like type of thing. So are there other, I know there's other blockages that I must have built up, things like that, that I want to do this or don't want to do that. How can I find those blockages that I'm not aware of anymore, or how do I release them? I know there's probably a lot of them from being younger that you don't realize that are holding you back. And I think I probably have a lot of those.
6: Well, it's a great question, Diane, and it actually is part of the early chapter in Claiming Your Magic when I teach a foundational technique called quantum bracketing. It's very simple, and what happens is a lot of those blockages are in our subtle body. So something bad happens and we make some judgments about things are not safe, and we make some decisions to not act certain ways. We can create whole personality types. We can create blocks in our subtle body. Our breath changes. Our posture can change. It can result in disease and other things like that. So what I do is I can go into the subtle body and apply the quantum there, and it starts to change. It starts to heal. It starts densities to do a dissolving, etc. So in the section in the book in Claiming Your Magic on quantum bracketing, the way I teach it is I say, okay, and I just taught this yesterday, in fact, to a group. I said, think of something that's irritating. Don't do trauma right now. We're just learning a technique, just something that's irritating, and find it in your body, how you react, where the emotion is, if it has a size or a shape, etc. And that's a way that they cue into their body. Not everyone has the ability to do that, but about, 90% of the people can find something like that in their body. Then I teach them, if they just think of it, if they just hold that in their awareness, there might be some light, relief. But then I teach them how to switch to quantum bracketing to go to a more expanded state, and they then watch that area start to change, things to dissolve, emotions can release. And because I can see into others, I can watch someone do quantum bracketing, and I can, usually I don't have to tweak them at all. They just read the instructions and they do it. But the moment they get from that, in that vicinity of the quantum, there's a dramatic activity that occurs where there's changes in purification of those blocks. So it's very quick. You'll get it right away in the book. And I also have a short course if you want to have me walk you through it. But the book should be sufficient. But on the website, claimingyourmagic.com, there's also a short course on how to do quantum bracketing and how to perceive in the subtle world the things that I'm talking about.
1: Let's go to Billy in Glendale, California. Hi, Billy.
9: Hey, George, brother, Jeffrey, brother, it's good to talk to you both. Jeffrey, brother, I have a question regarding becoming your highest version and possibly a piggyback question for that. My question is, when becoming the highest version of yourself, is it possible that can actually put you in a better timeline where you have a better past, present, future, and set of circumstances?
6: It's an interesting question, and I haven't studied timelines. I remember I was doing a technique, which I don't teach in the book, where there's this instant shift. And I did it to someone who was very, very awake. And I said, what's different? He goes, I'm still here, but it feels like it's a different timeline. So that's about the only time I've used those words, timeline. So in terms of changing the past, In the section on the basement, you know, reprogramming, I have a technique called rescripting the past. But it goes back and it restructures it, like you go back in time before the thing that happened that was bad, and you prepare your system, and then you move through that trauma, but it doesn't affect you, and then you have that influence move through your life. It's very specific. I don't need to teach it right now. But it changes the impact of the past as if it were different. Whether it changes an actual timeline, I don't know. But there's another thing, Billy, and that is there's an acceleration of time that is possible. And that's also taught in the book, Quantum Bracketing for Acceleration. So people talk about, I have an inner child and my inner child is unhappy. Well, in using subtle perception, I can see the child. I can talk to the child. And one of the techniques that I teach is how to apply the quantum to accelerate the age of that child. And you can watch that 3-year-old, 4-year-old, etc., get older and older and go through transformations in a minute or two or three. So in terms, it's like, how is that possible? It's only possible when dealing with the quantum, because the quantum is prior to space-time. It doesn't work in Newtonian physics. In fact,
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11: We start this morning with Storm Center 7 meteorologist Brittley Ritz, 59 degrees in the Dayton area, and the heat is coming.
12: Yeah, we're warmer this morning. You probably noticed by at least 5 degrees, but some of us almost 10 degrees warmer. So what happened? Well, we're switching the wind up a little bit. And so here we are at 59 in Dayton and in Greenville, 60 in Winchester, 58 in Sydney, 57 degrees in both Springfield and up 68 into Urbana. We are dry at the moment, but everything's going to change just like that over the next 24 hours. So there's that southerly wind that we were talking about. Plus, we're drawing in just a few more clouds. And so our temperature has reflected that. Our dew points have reflected that. This is basically the measurement of moisture hanging around the surface. And the higher the number, the thicker the air, the muggier it feels. And so our numbers are rising back up into the mid to upper 50s for dew points. And we'll find this number likely in the 60s this afternoon, making it feel much hotter. So we go from the 50s and 60s this morning back up to 75 degrees just before noon, and a high temperature. Expect that back in the mid to upper 80s today, feeling more like we are in the 90s. We're going to talk about just how long that 80 plus degrees will stick around, and the storm chances that come with the approaching cold front here in your extended forecast.
11: Brittley, thank you. A Dayton man will be back in court this week after he was indicted on several charges, including murder. Taiwan Stevens was indicted by a grand jury yesterday. He's facing a dozen charges stemming from a string of crimes throughout Montgomery County earlier this month. Investigators say he murdered his girlfriend, Tiffany Collins, before stealing several cars, including a police cruiser, and crashing it into a Dayton home. Stevens is also charged with one count each of use of a firearm or dangerous ordinance by a violent career criminal, aggravated robbery, assault, and vandalism. This morning, Stevens is in the Montgomery County Jail and goes back to court Thursday. Happening today, the man accused of assaulting a police officer and resisting arrest is due in court. Christopher Finfrock is facing multiple charges, including assault. This started as a domestic violence incident earlier this month. Investigators say officers were putting him in the cruiser when he resisted arrest and assaulted them. Finfrock's first court appearance is scheduled for later this morning. He's being held in the Montgomery County Jail.
10: New this morning, Columbus police investigating after a man and woman were found dead inside of a home. It happened here on Bannon Court, east of Columbus, yesterday afternoon. Columbus police say that they believe the two had a domestic relationship. And according to our news partner, WBNS, a young child called 911 and said there was a dead person in the house. Police say that they are not searching for suspects, and the public faces no continuing danger. A man waking up in jail this morning accused of killing a teenager. A grand jury indicted Taylor Phillips yesterday on several charges, including murder and tampering with evidence. Police say Phillips shot and killed 17-year-old Antoine Gillespie at an apartment complex on Wentworth Avenue about 2 weeks ago. Witnesses tell police that they heard an argument before those shots rang out.
11: trial is expected to begin this week for a man accused of killing his wife inside their Miami County home. Before trial begins, the judge will decide whether to allow Ashley Flynn's family in the courtroom before they testify. Police say Caleb Flynn killed his wife at their home in Tip City earlier this year. Yesterday, prosecutors and the defense attorneys argued whether multiple witnesses should be allowed in the courtroom during trial. This is focused on three people from Ashley Flynn's family and how much of the trial they'll be able to see in person. Caleb Flynn's trial is scheduled to start this Thursday. News Center 7 is talking with people in charge of Dayton's violence interruption program after a violent weekend in the Miami Valley. Two of this weekend's five shootings were in the North Riverdale neighborhood. One of them was deadly. There were also shootings on Hoover and Kumler Avenues and Gantt Drive. News Center 7's Cody Butler talked with program leaders who say despite this violence, they are not discouraged.
13: We have to also treat this like recovery. We just got to worry about just for today a lot of times.
14: Greg West isn't letting violence affecting North Riverdale stop his work.
13: We're trying to find out if there's any way that all of this is related so that we can try to get ahead of it and hopefully, you know, put a stop the spread of it.
14: North Riverdale is where Dayton is piloting the violence interruption program. No one was killed in the neighborhood since the program started 6 months ago. That streak ended Friday night when someone was found shot to death in a backyard on Riverside Drive. Then Sunday morning, a 16-year-old was found shot on Beechwood. West says the fact that they've gone this long shows the program is working.
13: We can just duplicate it if we stick to the module. Today we started day three of a new streak.
14: Dayton Mayor Shanice Turner Sloss agrees. She says in a statement, this work reflects the dedication of the city, community partners, and residents to interrupt cycles of violence. We know we have more work to do and are committed to doing that work. That work includes expanding into other areas.
13: We see the need for it to expand, but we need the dollars to be able to do that.
11: And that was News Center 7's Cody Butler reporting. The city is working to get more than $176,000 to expand the program. The police chief has said he would like to see the program expand to the North Main Street corridor, the Miami Chapel neighborhood, and the Summit Square apartment complex.
10: A man is in Shelby County Jail accused of hitting and killing a person with their car. Sydney police arrested Alec Fox yesterday. They say that he hit a man Sunday night on North Vandemark Road. Police found that man near the side of the road. Medics took him to the hospital where he later died. Investigators have not released the victim's name or how they connected Fox to his death. We now know the name of the man police found dead in a house that caught fire during a standoff. The Butler County coroner has identified that man as Joseph Eaton. Police went to Elvin Avenue in Hamilton Friday on the report of a domestic dispute. When officers tried to go into that house, they say Eaton fired shots. A short time later, the house caught fire.
11: A man is in jail, a Florida jail this morning, waiting for law enforcement officers to bring him to Clark County to face dozens of felony sex crime charges. Prosecutors say James Allen Gingrich used his role as a Taekwondo instructor, to target multiple women. Last month, a grand jury indicted him on 44 counts of rape.
15: These people put a lot of faith and trust in Mr. Gingrich, and he took advantage of that. I think that these people have lived with this for a long time, and it's our hope that we're able to bring them some closure.
11: Investigators are encouraging any other potential victims to contact them.
10: A new proposal in Miami County has people divided, and some say it criminalizes homelessness, but others say their community needs this. Troy City Council considering banning people from camping in public spaces. The public chief says that the city has a number of people who are sleeping on benches. However, those against the proposal feel it unfairly targets the homeless.
16: They keep saying that they're not criminalizing homelessness because you can't criminalize somebody's status.
10: The proposal would require police officers to offer services like shelters before they can take down a camp. The police chief says that the proposal would just put into writing what his officers are already doing.
17: The goal is that, you know, that they would accept those services. And a lot of times people do. We're able to connect people with services and they get through this rough patch.
10: The city council will consider the proposal during its meeting next week.
11: In Montgomery County, a man needs $150,000 to get out of jail. Prosecutors say he's responsible for an hours-long standoff in Kettering. According to court documents, William Truesdale Jr. is facing several charges, including inducing panic. Investigators say he went to someone's home on Kenosha Road earlier this month and refused to leave. Police arrested him after the SWAT team spent 4 hours trying to get him to come out of the house. A man accused of killing a utility worker will be back in court in November. Josh Griggs is facing misdemeanor charges of vehicular homicide and manslaughter. Prosecutors say Griggs rear-ended a utility truck that was parked along Upper Bellbrook Road in Sugar Creek Township in May. Timothy Knepel was a contractor for Spectrum. He was working on a utility pole at the time when the impact threw him from that raised bucket truck. He later died from his injuries.
10: Global oil prices are surging following more conflict in the Middle East. This comes as a scheduled meeting between Iran and other Gulf states was indefinitely postponed, adding to the uncertainty in that region. It was set to focus on the Strait of Hormuz as Iran's hold is impacting oil exports.
18: Long detours that we're seeing, all is adding up to a massive disruption, which is why you're seeing the oil price spiking at the moment.
10: And this is leading to higher gas prices across the country for both regular and diesel. The higher gas prices could soon impact the prices for items across the board. So let's take a closer look at fuel prices here in the state of Ohio. A gallon of diesel currently averaging $6.10 a gallon. That is according to AAA. And that's just 3 cents off the record high that we saw back in May. That is nearly $2.50 more per gallon than this time last year. And according to AAA, a gallon of regular gas in Montgomery County is about $4.04 per gallon. Gas in Miami County, 2 cents higher. And drivers in Clark County are filling up their tanks for about $4.10 a gallon. Greene County, gas is about $4.18. Of course, use our free WHIO news app to find the cheapest gas wherever you might be. To download it, scan the QR code on the screen. 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
12: Stepping outside this morning, you might be able to tell a small difference compared to yesterday morning. The air is not as dry and the temperatures aren't as cool. We're at 59, still pretty close to our average of 57, where we should be. 59 in Greenville, 56 in Troy, and 59 in Belle Fountain, as well as Urbana. Our high temperatures this afternoon are going to be well above normal. 79 degrees. Your high today, 87. Going into Wednesday, 88. 89 on Thursday, feeling more like 95 because it's going to be so muggy. So we'll have our heat index forecast showing you that numbers are going to be rising. Unfortunately, this graphic is broken, so I'll have to fix it. It's crashed on me, but we'll go back and we'll talk about temperature here. Fortunately, we do get to drop back down into the low 80s there on Friday. Back up, however, going into the weekend. So we've got this cold front that's trying to weasel its way on through, but it doesn't make its way through yet through the weekend. You'll notice a difference going into early next week, and that is when the cold front finally makes its way through. During this process, we'll have several opportunities for rain, and we are going to talk about just how much rain we can expect now through the weekend and the potential for a few more stronger thunderstorms in the mix of it all.
10: All right, we'll see you then, Brittany. Thank you. It is 4:39 and 59 degrees in Dayton. Community picking up the pieces after a deadly home explosion. We're hearing from neighbors who say more than one home is unlivable after this blast.
11: Governor DeWine is honoring country music icon Dolly Parton. How her philanthropy led to his decision to create Dolly Parton Day.
10: Measles cases are on the rise across the country, and now a third death in a nearby state has health officials pushing for more people to get vaccinated.
19: Hi, folks. 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
11: Now to a health alert about measles. Officials say a 40-year-old woman in Pennsylvania has died from the disease. This is the third death in that state this year involving the virus. In Ohio, there have been more than 120 cases of measles this year alone. Doctors say since the pandemic, measles vaccine rates have dropped, but vaccine exceptions have increased. Health leaders warn the disease is much more serious than a flu or the fever.
25: Measles infects the immune system. So you can think of it a little bit like HIV. In the case of measles, it is erasing your immune system's memory to various infections or vaccinations you got in the past.
11: Doctors say 2 doses of the MMR vaccine are about 97% effective against the virus.
10: And now let's take a closer look at air quality. Researchers say extreme temperatures can have a negative impact, but they're also concerned about things inside your house that could impact your health. A pulmonologist with the Cleveland Clinic says burning incense, candles, even cooking and vacuuming could actually be bad for indoor air quality. She recommends using an air purifier to help clear the air.
26: What we really want to look for is something that's got a HEPA, H-E-P-A, filter. That's what's going to get rid of particulate matter.
10: Mold can also impact lung health and increase the risk of chronic lung disease. Well, jobs we know can be stressful sometimes, but a new study suggests that working entirely at home can impact your mental health. The Journal of Science published the study, and the authors analyzed over a decade of data from surveys and reports from employees who can work remotely. They found that people who live alone and work jobs remotely report being more mentally distressed and socially isolated than those who work in person. A new bill is making its way through Congress, hoping to reduce the work week to 32 hours. That bill would gradually lower the number of hours in a standard work week over the course of four years until the standard reaches the 32-hour mark. Employers would not be required to reduce employees' hours. However, the bill defines anything over 32 hours as overtime. Experts say, however, this bill faces little chance of passing the House and Senate.
11: 4:45 now. We're covering Montgomery County this morning on Daybreak and the push to demolish rundown buildings to make way for something new. This is happening in Harrison Township. Leaders there received nearly $200,000 to improve part of North Dixie Drive.
27: We're looking at the future of North Dixie Drive. What do we want? What do we need? Residents are talking about, you know, we want more shopping options. We want a coffee shop. We want a place that we can go and be our third place.
11: There's hope this new project shows developers that Harrison Township is ready for more. Happening this weekend, Montgomery County is hosting a tire buyback event. It's happening at the Montgomery County Solid Waste District Transfer and Recycling Facility on Increte Lane in Moraine. It will happen on Sunday from 9 until 1. You can get up to $2 per tire with a max of 10 tires. Since 2013, the program has helped to recycle more than 160,000 tires. In today's local steals and deals, Carolyn Gracie and Mary Beth Rowe have a high-tech beauty solution you can use at home.
0: Hi, would you like to age more gracefully? I'm sure you do. 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
1: Thanks, Mary Beth. Now, you and I have been friends for a long time, and we've tried pretty much every beauty treatment under the sun between the two of us. And here's one I found that really works, and I love it. So this is from Personic. What this is a mask that has seven different LED light skin treatments. So LEDs are a proven way to improve the fine texture, the even skin tone of your skin. Mm-hmm. So with these seven different colorways, for instance, red is for collagen stimulation. That means less fine lines and wrinkles. The blue is for acne-prone skin. Mm-hmm. You can switch it to green, and that is for evening out your skin tone. And there's four other ways as well. It's very comfortable to wear. I'll show you.
0: Now, is this painful or does it get really hot?
1: That was a no. So it's very comfortable. It does not get hot. And the thing is, you have it, you own it. You don't have to go to the spa or spend a lot of money at a doctor's office, right?
0: Speaking of that, what's the special offer today?
1: This is mind

0: Dayton dropped to 52 degrees. We are now at 59. Not unreasonable. Our average low is 57. So we're okay now, but this afternoon we're heating things up ahead of this, our next cold front that comes down here and then sits over top of us. Nothing to steer it through the Miami Valley. So there's all that rain, widen things all the way out. See all of that? That's headed our direction late tonight into Wednesday, then again Wednesday night into Thursday, Thursday night into Friday, lingering Friday, then lifting back north and through the weekend. And you're going, come on. Listen, so do I. I'm saying the same thing. I have plans to be outside this weekend, and none of us want the rain. All right, but we have to talk about it. Here it is, 5 o'clock in the morning on Wednesday. Showers and storms falling apart as they move toward the Miami Valley. There could be a stronger storm in the mix of it, and we'll talk about the storm threats here in just a moment. But notice just how weak it gets as it moves into the valley. We still have some good dry air in place to kind of eat apart any of that stronger storm capability. Going into your Thursday morning, late Wednesday into Thursday morning, a few more stronger thunderstorms are possible north of I-70 as that line pushes further south and east. It takes over the whole valley around 9, 10 o'clock in the morning, then weakens more so throughout the afternoon, but still holding on to the chance for scattered thunderstorms. So tonight and into tomorrow morning, the Storm Prediction Center way out in Norman, Oklahoma, has us under a marginal risk from Eaton to Bell Fountain back up to Salina. Again, you saw how weak that line is getting as it moves through into some drier air. So our storm chances are so low. In fact, I don't even think this is necessary, but we do have the chance for some stronger gusty winds with a few of these storms. Watch this cold front. Here it comes. There it is, sitting over top of us, wiggling back and forth, keeping that rain chance in play. Again, late tonight through Friday. Friday, that front sinks further south, so it keeps most of the rain chances down toward the Ohio River, but it tries to lift back going into the weekend. So now through Sunday, we're talking about 1 to 2 inches of rain. Isolated higher amounts are possible, and you'll see it there on your Storm Center 7-day forecast. That temperature staying pretty close to 90 degrees almost every single day. We won't notice a difference until Tuesday of next week when that front finally kicks past us here in the Miami Valley.
1: 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Larry Hansikin is joining us now live from our radio studios to what they're working on right now. 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
2: Hey, good morning, Nick. Good morning, everyone. It's a big day for the Dayton Dragons, a big night at Day Air Ballpark. An elimination game in the Midwest League Championship Series, trailing the Quad City River Bandits 1-0 in the best of three. The Dragons host the visitors from Iowa tonight, and lawn seats are still available for that game. We'll get a preview from the voice of the Dragons, Tom Nichols. And also, have you ever wanted to quit a job, but gosh, you just didn't want to tell your boss? Well, you can actually pay someone to do that, which I guess is a job in and of itself. We'll tell you more on Miami Valley's Morning News.
3: All right, Larry, thank you. 451, 59 degrees. Several homes were destroyed after a deadly explosion in an Illinois neighborhood. How the community is now coming together to clean up.
1: And Ohio thanking the Queen of Country by announcing Dolly Parton Day, how her impact offstage led to Governor DeWine's decision.
4: You have ongoing conversations with them about money, because if you don't, they're going to learn really bad habits. 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How much are they going to save? Where are they going to save it? 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The more you teach your kids upfront good money habits, the more they stick with them for a lifetime.
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5: Governor DeWine is honoring country music icon Dolly Parton by making September 25th Dolly Parton Day here in Ohio. The governor signed a proclamation to celebrate Dolly's life, legacy, and generosity yesterday. As we have reported, Dolly's Imagination Library helped get books to millions of children, including more than a million here in the Buckeye State.
6: Centerville police are honoring five people who helped save a person's life this summer. Centerville officers Elder, Switzer, and Trent, along with two community members, received life-saving awards at a ceremony last night. While eating at Meridian Uptown, an employee suffered a medical emergency. The two community members jumped into action, calling 911 and performing CPR. Officers arrived within minutes, took over thanks to their live 911 system, which allows them to hear calls from their cruisers. 4:55 now, it's 59 degrees.
5: In just minutes here on News Center 7's Daybreak, dozens of volunteers got together to help feed those in need. How your spare change helped make thousands of meals.
7: And we're highlighted in red right here across the Miami Valley, indicating that we have above average temperatures for an extended period of time. We're going to talk about just how hot it's going to get and feel and when it will all come to an end.
6: Gas prices are skyrocketing across the country thanks to the ongoing war with Iran. We're in your neighborhood to see how much you can expect to pay as you head out this morning.
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2: Good morning. It's 5 o'clock. I'm Larry Hansgen, and welcome to Miami Valley's Morning News. We are live on Tuesday, September 15th. Got 61 degrees in Dayton. Here are the big three things you need to know. Partly cloudy today, dry, a high in the upper 80s. Governor DeWine has declared September 25th Dolly Parton Day in Ohio. And our top local story, a Dayton man will be back in court this week after he was indicted on several charges, including murder.
3: Tywan Stevens was indicted by a grand jury yesterday. He's facing a dozen charges stemming from a string of crimes throughout Montgomery County earlier this month.
4: That's News Center 7's Letitia Perry. Investigators say Stevens murdered his girlfriend, Tiffany Collins, before stealing several cars, including a police cruiser, then crashing it into a Dayton home.
3: Stevens is also charged with one count each of use of a firearm or dangerous ordinance by a violent career criminal, aggravated robbery, assault, and vandalism.
5: This morning, Stevens is in the Montgomery County Jail. He goes back to court on Thursday.
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6: Storm chances will be ramping up. I'm Storm Center 7 meteorologist Brittley Ritz. We have a very active next 7 days when it comes down to weather. We're going to break down some of the timing as we go through the next 5 days.
7: Right now, I'm not seeing any accidents or delays for the morning drive. With traffic every 10 minutes, I'm Jake Magnotta, WHIO Triple Team Traffic.
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4: I'm Brittany Otto.
5: I'm Will Taylor.
4: Well, happening this weekend, Montgomery County is hosting a tire buyback event.
3: It's happening at the Montgomery County Solid Waste District Transfer and Recycling Facility on Increte Lane in Moraine. It will happen on Sunday from 9 until 1. You can get up to $2 per tire with a max of 10 tires. Since 2013, the program has helped to recycle more than 160,000 tires.
4: That's News Center 7's Letitia Perry.
5: A man arrested after an hours-long SWAT standoff in Kettering is formally charged.
8: William Truesdale being indicted on multiple counts, including aggravated trespass, inducing panic, and obstruction. Standoff happening in the area of Kenosha Road September 3rd, as Truesdale is accused of coming into the home and refusing to leave.
5: WHIO's Sierra Lawson, he's now being held on a $150,000 bond with another court appearance set for today.
4: Out of Dayton, a man accused of hitting a police officer is due in court today.
9: 29-year-old Christopher Finfrock was arrested after a domestic incident on Anderson Street September 1st. Cops say Finfrock attacked an officer while they were trying to put him in a cruiser. The grand jury indicted him on several charges, including felonious assault of a peace officer and felony escape.
4: That's WHIO's Ron Otto reporting.
5: A new proposal in Miami County has people divided.
10: Troy City Council is considering banning people from camping in public places. The police chief says the city has a number of people who are sleeping on benches. However, those against the proposal feel it unfairly targets the homeless.
11: They keep saying that they're not criminalizing homelessness because you can't criminalize somebody's status.
10: The proposal would require police officers to offer services like shelters before they can take down a camp. The police chief said the proposal would just put into writing what officers are already doing.
12: The goal is that, you know, that they would accept those services, and a lot of times people do. We're able to connect people with services, and they get through this rough patch.
10: The city council will consider the proposal during its meeting next week.
5: That's News Center 7's Gabrielle Enright.
4: Out of Columbus, the Buckeye State honoring the life and legacy of a country music superstar.
13: Governor Mike DeWine is declaring September 25th Dolly Parton Day in Ohio. Over a million Ohio children have participated in Dolly's Imagination Library, receiving a free age-appropriate book in the mail each month.
4: That's WHIO's Will Harris. Parents can enroll their kids up to the age of 5 at ohioimaginationlibrary.org. 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
2: I'm Larry Hansgen, and this is Miami Valley's Morning News. And last night on the Trevor Andrews Show at Frickers on Woodman Drive, the Flyer football coach talked about his team's 2-0 start. Last week's 30-7 win over Thomas More was closer than the score indicated, as his veteran team overcame some adversity.
14: They know how to, you know, keep grinding and understand that the momentum isn't always going to go their way, and they just have to stay the course. And I think they showed that. We got up big, bang, bang, you know. It's a 2-score lead right away, and then it was tough sledding.
2: And next up, Dayton on the road at Eastern Kentucky Saturday night, kickoff at 6 o'clock with the Bud Light pregame show with Hall of Fame coach Mike Kelly and me beginning at 5:30 right here in the home of the Flyers. Still to come on Miami Valley's Morning News, the Supreme Court taking up the case of a Maine lobster man. That story in 2 minutes. WHIO News Time is 5:06.
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2: Good morning, I'm Larry Hanskin. 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
4: I'm Brittany Otto. Rain chances high through the rest of the week.
16: We have that chance after 5 o'clock today for a pop-up shower storm within the north and western parts of the Miami Valley. But the greatest chance for storms are going to come through the overnight hours and early Wednesday. Rain chances continue on Thursday evening and again into Thursday. Thursday evening and again into Friday. And then Friday, the stalled boundary that's bringing all of this rain throughout the week will again push further south, keeping the heaviest of the rain toward the Ohio River. At that point, we'll gradually clear things out for a second time before it tries to lift back north and increase our rain chances again just in time for the weekend. As for rainfall totals, now through Sunday, 1 to 2 inches of rain, isolated higher amounts under heavier downpours.
4: Storm Center 7 meteorologist Brittany Rich. She'll have more in her full 5-day weather forecast coming up in just minutes.
5: A high school student is recovering after getting hit at a crosswalk. This happened yesterday morning on Schroyer and Lincoln Park near Kettering Fairmont High School. Police said the student was walking their bike across a crosswalk when they were hit. The student is okay. Police did ticket the driver.
4: This morning, a man in the Shelby County Jail accused of hitting and killing a person with their car. Sydney police arrested Alec Fox after they say he hit a man Sunday night on North Vandemark Road. Officers found that man lying by the side of the road. He later died at a hospital. Investigators have not yet released the man's name or how they connected Fox to the incident.
0: This is WHIO Continuing News.
5: A man from Maine is about to have his day in the nation's highest court.
17: The state of Maine requires all lobstermen with federal permits to install a GPS tracker on their boats in order to comply with a U.S. rule aimed at data collection. They can't keep their commercial fishing license without it. Regulators say data is critical for keeping fish populations healthy and sustainable, and for lobster to better understand why the population appears to be declining in New England. But lobsterman Frank Thompson sued the head of Maine's Marine Resources Department, arguing it may violate constitutional rights to require GPS tracking of the boats at all times, even when lobstermen are not working. A federal appeals court denied Thompson's claim last year. The U.S. Supreme Court is scheduled to review his appeal on September 28th.
5: That's Fox's Lisa Brady. WHIO News Time is 5:11.
2: 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Here's Storm Center 7 meteorologist Brittley Ritz.
16: 87 degrees this afternoon once we get past another cool, crisp start with temperatures in the low to mid-50s. The humidity's cranking back up, so that 87 is going to feel more like 90 with a lot of sunshine. A few more clouds into the overnight hours and early Wednesday with a stray stronger thunderstorm possible, but that threat's low. 70 to start your Wednesday. 88, 10 the afternoon. Feeling more like 95. 89 degrees on your Thursday, still feeling more like 95 plus degrees with a chance for storms. 81 on Friday, lingering showers and storms as we gradually clear things out. We'll ramp that storm chance back up going into the weekend. Saturday with a chance of storms and a high of 87.
2: Well, our live Doppler 7 radar is clear. We have 58 in Springfield, 61 in Kettering, and 61 at Dayton Severe Weather Station.
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7: Traffic around the Miami Valley moving well as we start our Tuesday morning drive. There is no rain, not seeing any accidents, not seeing any early morning delays. With traffic every 10 minutes, I'm Jake Magnotta, WHIO, Triple Team Traffic.
2: Dodgers beat the Reds 4-1. In doing so, L.A. clinches a playoff berth for the 14th year in a row. Guardians lost to the White Sox 7-3 to drop a game and a half back of the AL Central, still one game up on Toronto for the final wild card. And the death of a Kettering teen is ruled a homicide. That story in 2 minutes. WHIO News Time is 5:13.
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18: Here at WHIO, we have a really unique morning show. It's called Miami Valley's Morning News, and it's all news, all weather, and all traffic all morning long. 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
1: 516, I'm Larry Hansgen, 61 degrees in Dayton. Here are the big three things you need to know. Partly cloudy today, dry, high in the upper 80s. Troy considering a ban on camping in public places. And our top story, a man behind a single-handed crime spree indicted on multiple charges.
2: Police say he killed his girlfriend, then stole a police cruiser and wrecked it into a house. WHIO's Will Harris has more.
3: Investigators say 27-year-old Taiwan Stevens shot and killed Tiffany Collins in Miami Township September 3rd. He's also accused of starting a crash on I-75, trying to carjack a semi-truck, crashing a stolen Toyota, and stealing a Dayton police cruiser.
4: That cruiser was crashed through a home at Leland Avenue and Greenway Street before he was arrested.
2: We're learning new details in the death of a teen in Kettering last spring.
5: Montgomery County Coroner's Office says 19-year-old Andrew Laporte died May 30th after being shot in the head and has ruled his death a homicide. This happened in a home on Schroyer Road. A 16-year-old is charged with reckless homicide and tampering with evidence in Laporte's death, and two other teens are facing obstruction charges.
2: That's WHIO's Ron Otto reporting.
4: Two people are seriously hurt after being thrown from a motorcycle in Huber Heights on Sunday.
3: Medics responded just after 7:30 Sunday night to Bell Fountain Road near Arts Road, as investigators say the motorcycle failed to negotiate a curve. Both people were taken to Miami Valley Hospital. No one else was hurt.
4: WHIO's Will Harris.
2: A man accused of killing a utility worker will be back in court in November. Josh Griggs is facing misdemeanor charges of vehicular homicide and manslaughter. Prosecutors say Griggs rear-ended a utility truck parked along Upper Bellbrook Road in Sugar Creek Township in May. Timothy Knepple was working on a utility pole when the impact from the crash threw him from the raised bucket. He later died from his injuries.
4: We've learned the name of the man police found dead in a home that caught fire during a standoff. The Butler County coroner identified that man as Joseph Eaton. Officers went to Elvin Avenue in Hamilton on Friday after getting reports of a domestic dispute. When police tried to enter the home, they say Eaton shot at them. A short time later, the house caught on fire. Once the flames were put out, they found Eaton dead on the third floor.
2: A close ally of Venezuelan dictator Nicolas Maduro expected to plead guilty in a federal court today.
6: Alex Saab is a Colombian-born businessman with extensive ties to Maduro. Acting President Delcy Rodriguez deported Saab in May in response to pressure from the Trump administration, which has pursued him going back to the president's first term. They refer to Saab as Maduro's bagman. He was charged and arrested by U.S. authorities in 2019, but former President Joe Biden pardoned Saab in 2023 in exchange for the release of several Americans imprisoned in Venezuela. Saab is now charged with money laundering. Federal prosecutors accuse him in a scheme to bribe officials to win lucrative contracts to import food into Venezuela.
2: That's Fox's Tom Rigotti, WHIO News Time 519.
1: I'm Larry Hansgen, and this is Miami Valley's Morning News. Our five-day extended forecast will help you make plans for the rest of the week and the start of the weekend, as we hear from Storm Center 7 meteorologist Brittley Ritz.
7: 87 degrees this afternoon once we get past another cool, crisp start with temperatures in the low to mid-50s. The humidity's cranking back up, so that 87 is going to feel more like 90 with a lot of sunshine. A few more clouds into the overnight hours and early Wednesday with a stray stronger thunderstorm possible, but that threat's low, 70 to start your Wednesday, 88. 10 the afternoon, feeling more like 95. 89 degrees on your Thursday, still feeling more like 95 plus degrees with a chance for storms. 81 on Friday, lingering showers and storms as we gradually clear things out. We'll ramp that storm chance back up going into the weekend. Saturday with a chance of storms and a high of 87.
1: Well, our live Doppler 7 radar is clear, and we got 58 in Springfield, 59 at Wright-Patt, 61 at Dayton Severe Weather Station.
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1: And now an update with Jake McNada.
8: No overnight road work affecting the interstates like we did around this time yesterday morning on I-75 north of Dayton. Traffic's moving well through here and on the rest of I-75. No problems on 70 or 675. With traffic every 10 minutes, I'm Jake McNada, WHIO Triple Team Traffic.
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1: Good morning, I'm Larry Hansgen. September 15th was on this date in 1982. The Queen plays their last American concert with Freddie Mercury at the Los Angeles Forum. At 61 degrees now at 525.
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4: Diesel prices are hitting record highs, and it's costing U.S. farmers a lot more to fill up their farm equipment.
20: Since the war with Iran began more than 6 months ago, diesel costs have risen by more than 55%. As of Monday, the national average for a gallon of diesel was $6.23. That's $2.54 more than a year ago, according to AAA.
21: You're probably already seeing those higher gas prices. That in turn means that inflation's very likely to be again higher next month.
20: Diesel fuel powers trucks, trains, tractors, ships, and construction vehicles. When companies have to pay more to ship goods, those costs often trickle down to consumers. Last year, the number of U.S. farms dropped by 15,000, according to the U.S. Department of Agriculture. And if diesel prices continue to rise, many worry more farmers may have to shut down because of the rising financial costs.
4: That's WHIO's Gene Sullivan.
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2: Reno, Nevada, taking the next steps to increase their water supply by recycling wastewater.
3: Officials are hoping that by the early 2030s, water that once went down a drain in North Valleys could be flowing back out of a kitchen tap. The city has broken ground on Nevada's first ever wastewater to drinking water plant in Reno. The goal is to take 2 million gallons of wastewater and make it drinkable for residents in Reno and Truckee Meadows. The treatment plant uses a combination of advanced purification using activated carbon and high-intensity ultraviolet light to kill or inactivate viruses or parasites before putting it into an underground aquifer. Officials say this will be helpful when they're unable to use purified river water for drinking.
2: That's Fox's Sue Guzman. WHIO News Time is 527.
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22: You're hearing a lot about AI today and this whole Anthropic issue, but when you see that Barack Obama is now so active and involved and now is urging Democrats to fear-monger AI, just like Democrats fear-mongered and flat-out lied about global warming and global cooling and the next ice age is coming and we're going to burn to death. Understand that there's always politics in play here. And Obama now warning during a fundraising event that artificial intelligence could be dangerous if it's not properly managed, as he implored Democrats now to aggressively develop political and governing agendas to prioritize the issue.
5: From coast to coast, from sea to shining sea, it's the Sean Hannity Show.
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1: Good morning. It's 5:30. I'm Larry Hanskin, and welcome to Miami Valley's Morning News. We are live on Tuesday, September 15th. 61 degrees in Dayton. Here are the big three things you need to know. Partly cloudy today, dry, high in the upper 80s. A key ally of former Venezuelan dictator Maduro will be in a U.S. federal court today. And our top local story, new details in the case against a man accused of crashing a stolen cruiser after murdering his girlfriend.
2: Yeah, grand jury indicted Tywan Stevens on several charges, including murder.
4: News Center 7's Kylie Bridgman says Stevens is accused of committing several crimes across Montgomery County.
20: Police say they first encountered Stevens when he flew by the scene of a crash after stealing a car in Moraine. Prosecutors say he's also charged with one count of kidnapping for attempting to steal a semi-truck with the driver inside. After a short car chase, investigators say he also stole a police cruiser.
0: Get out of the cruiser!
20: Those are just some of the commands police say Stevens ignored. That's why prosecutors say he's facing five counts of failure to comply with the order or signal of police and one count of assault on an officer.
2: Stevens also charged with one count each of use of a firearm or dangerous ordinance by a violent career criminal, aggravated robbery, assault, and vandalism.
4: Stevens is in the Montgomery County Jail and set to be in court on Thursday.
2: Dayton police say a formal investigation of that night will take place once the criminal proceedings are finished.
4: Stay tuned here as we continue to bring you the news that impacts you and your community here on your hometown station, 1290 and 95.7 WHIO.
6: Summer-like temperatures are returning to the Miami Valley. I'm Storm Center 7 meteorologist Brittley Ritz. We're going to talk about just how hot it's going to feel and how long it's going to hang around.
7: We're not needing any extra time taking the interstates this morning. Traffic is moving well. With traffic every 10 minutes, I'm Jake Magnata, WHIO Triple Team Traffic.
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2: I'm Brittany Otto.
4: I'm Will Taylor.
2: Now to Shelby County, a man in jail today accused of hitting and killing a pedestrian in Sydney over the weekend.
4: Cops arrested 29-year-old Alec Fox and charged him with a third-degree felony count of stopping after accident. A man was found in a grassy area off North Vandemark Road at around 8:35 Sunday night. He later died at a hospital.
2: WHIO's Ron Otto reporting.
4: The trial is set to begin this week for the man accused of killing his wife inside their Tip City home.
8: Before trial begins, the judge will decide whether to allow Ashley Flynn's family in the courtroom before they testify. Police say Caleb Flynn killed his wife at their home in Tip City earlier this year. Yesterday, prosecutors and the defense attorneys argued whether multiple witnesses should be allowed in the courtroom during trial. This is focused on three people from Ashley Flynn's family and how much of the trial they'll be able to see in person. Caleb Flynn's trial is scheduled to start this Thursday.
4: That's News Center 7's Letitia Perry.
2: A man in a Florida jail waiting to be brought back to Clark County to face dozens of felony sex crimes.
9: Prosecutors say James Allen Gingrich used his role as a Taekwondo instructor to target multiple women. Last month, a grand jury indicted him on 44 counts of rape.
10: These people put a lot of faith and trust in Mr. Gingrich, and he took advantage of that. I think that these people have lived with this for a long time, and it's our hope that we're able to bring them some closure.
9: Investigators are encouraging any potential victims to contact them.
2: That's News Center 7's Gabrielle Enright.
4: This morning, a man is in jail accused of killing a teenager. Yesterday, a grand jury indicted Taylor Phillips on multiple charges, including murder and tampering with evidence. Dayton officers say Phillips shot and killed 17-year-old Anthony Gillespie at an apartment complex on Wentworth Avenue just about 2 weeks ago. Witnesses told police that they heard an argument before the shooting.
2: The America name-changing trend continues. The Cleveland City Council held a vote yesterday to rename a portion of Lake Erie to the Gulf of Cleveland. The city said this was direct response to President Trump renaming the Gulf of Mexico and Lake Ontario. The Gulf of Cleveland will stretch from the easternmost to the westernmost points of the city's shoreline and 2 miles into Lake Erie. The city said that they'll be demanding companies like Apple and Google to update their digital maps to show the new name. WHIO News Time 5:35.
1: I'm Larry Hansgen. This is Miami Valley's Morning News. Monday Night Football was in Kansas City last night, which means it was almost obligatory for ABC to do a pregame interview with Travis Kelce and talk about his wedding this summer.
26: It was the best night of my life. Marrying Taylor was, you know, it was more than I could have ever dreamed it to be because of all the people that showed up and the amount of, you know, love that was in the air. And it's been unbelievable, man.
1: Yeah, the Chiefs then beat the Broncos soundly 31-10, and a big night on tap at Day Air Ballpark. The Dayton Dragons face elimination in the best of three Midwest League Championship Series, hosting the Quad City River Bandits after dropping Game 1 in Iowa on Sunday. Now, lawn seats are still available for tonight's game. And, of course, if the Dragons win tonight, there'll be a third and deciding game tomorrow night, again, at Day Air Ballpark. And a controversial member of Congress coming under scrutiny. That story in 2 minutes. WHIO News Time is 5:36.
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1: Good morning, I'm Larry Hansgen. 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
4: I'm Will Taylor.
2: I'm Brittany Otto. FBI Director Kash Patel and Treasury Secretary Scott Bessent both set to appear before congressional committees today.
12: FBI Director Kash Patel is expected before the Senate Judiciary Committee, while Democrats are expected to question whether he's reimbursed the government for personal travel expenses or an Atlantic article's allegations about his drinking. Republicans will likely focus on decreased crime, increased arrests, as well as increased drug seizures. Patel has filed a defamation suit against the Atlantic over that report about drinking. Separately, Treasury Secretary Scott Bessent is scheduled to testify about the state of the international finance system before the House Financial Services Committee. Bessent will likely be asked about economic D-Day efforts against Iran and the campaign to isolate the regime by cutting off Iran's oil sales.
2: That's Fox's Jessica Rosenthal.
4: Minnesota Democrat Congresswoman Ilhan Omar is now under criminal investigation.
13: Border Czar Tom Homan confirms to Fox News an ongoing investigation into Congresswoman Ilhan Omar.
14: If someone committed immigration violation, someone committed marriage fraud or anything like that, regardless if they're a congressman or not, no one's above the law.
13: When pressed on whether the federal government possesses evidence of Omar's alleged immigration fraud, Homan declined to comment.
14: We'll let the HSI, Homeland Security Investigations, continue the investigation.
13: Omar married Ahmed Noor Saeed Elmi in 2009. Republicans have long claimed he is her brother, and she married him as part of an immigration scheme, though she has never been formally charged.
4: That's Fox's Jillian Turner.
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2: The Fed kicks off its two-day policy meeting today.
3: The central bank is holding its monetary policy meeting with a decision at 2 p.m. Eastern Time on Wednesday. Financial markets are betting heavily that Fed policymakers will lift their benchmark rate a quarter of a percentage point and signal further tightening ahead. Fed Chair Kevin Warsh is not a fan of giving any guidance about the likely path of interest rates, but elevated inflation and oil prices and his own emphasis on the need to deliver price stability appears to signal that a rate hike is coming.
2: That's Fox's Hillary Barsky. WHIO News Time 541.
1: 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Here's Storm Center 7 meteorologist, Brittany Ritz.
6: 87 degrees this afternoon once we get past another cool, crisp start with temperatures in the low to mid-50s. The humidity's cranking back up, so that 87 is going to feel more like 90 with a lot of sunshine. A few more clouds into the overnight hours and early Wednesday with a stray stronger thunderstorm possible, but that threat's low, 70 to start your Wednesday, 88 10 the afternoon, feeling more like 95. 89 degrees on your Thursday, still feeling more like 95 plus degrees with a chance for storms. 81 on Friday, lingering showers and storms as we gradually clear things out. We'll ramp that storm chance back up going into the weekend. Saturday with a chance of storms and a high of 87.
1: Our live Doppler 7 radar clear. We got 58 in Springfield, 58 in Troy, and 61 at Dayton Sevier Weather Station.
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7: 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Should be very easy. No accidents or delays to get around. 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
1: 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The process can be completed in about 15 minutes. And still to come on Miami Valley's Morning News, a Springfield man in jail in Florida is coming back home. 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
1: 546, I'm Larry Hanskin. We've got 61 degrees in Dayton. Big three things you need to know. Partly cloudy today, dry. High in the upper 80s. A former Taekwondo instructor being brought back to Springfield from Florida to face multiple sex charges. And our top story, a Dayton man accused of killing his girlfriend, stealing a police cruiser. He's facing a laundry list of charges.
2: And one of those charges is murder. Taiwan Stevens, indicted by a grand jury yesterday. News Center 7's Letitia Perry has more.
0: Investigators say he murdered his girlfriend, Tiffany Collins, before stealing several cars, including a police cruiser, and crashing it into a Dayton home. Stevens is also charged with one count each of use of a firearm or dangerous ordinance by a violent career criminal, aggravated robbery, assault, and vandalism.
4: This morning, Stevens is in the Montgomery County Jail. He heads back to court on Thursday.
2: Happening this weekend, Montgomery County hosting a tire buyback event.
0: It's happening at the Montgomery County Solid Waste District Transfer and Recycling Facility on Increte Lane in Moraine. It will happen on Sunday from 9 until 1. You can get up to $2 per tire with a max of 10 tires. Since 2013, the program has helped to recycle more than 160,000 tires.
2: That's News Center 7's Letitia Perry.
4: A man arrested after an hours-long SWAT standoff in Kettering is formally charged.
5: William Truesdale being indicted on multiple counts, including aggravated trespass, inducing panic, and obstruction. The standoff happening in the area of Kenosha Road September 3rd, as Truesdale is accused of coming into the home and refusing to leave.
4: WHIO Sierra Lawson. He's now being held on a $150,000 bond with another court appearance set for today.
2: At a Dayton, a man accused of hitting a police officer is due in court today.
8: 29-year-old Christopher Finfrock was arrested after a domestic incident on Anderson Street September 1st. Cops say Finfrock attacked an officer while they were trying to put him in a cruiser. The grand jury indicted him on several charges, including felonious assault of a peace officer and felony escape.
2: That's WHIO's Ron Otto reporting.
4: A new proposal in Miami County has people divided.
9: Troy City Council is considering banning people from camping in public places. The police chief says the city has a number of people who are sleeping on benches. However, those against the proposal feel it unfairly targets the homeless.
10: They keep saying that they're not criminalizing homelessness because you can't criminalize somebody's status.
9: The proposal would require police officers to offer services like shelters before they can take down a camp. The police chief said the proposal would just put into writing what officers are already doing.
20: The goal is that, you know, that they would accept those services, and a lot of times people do. We're able to connect people with services, and they get through this rough patch.
9: The city council will consider the proposal during its meeting next week.
4: That's News Center 7's Gabrielle.

0: On your Thursday, still feeling more like 95 plus degrees with a chance for storms. 81 on Friday, lingering showers and storms as we gradually clear things out. We'll ramp that storm chance back up going into the weekend. Saturday with a chance of storms and a high of 87.
1: Well, our live Doppler 7 radar is clear. We've got 58 in Springfield, 57 in Fairborn, 61 at Dayton Sevier Weather Station.
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2: With dry roads and so far no accidents and no backups to avoid, you are going to be able to get to where you're going on time this Tuesday morning. Traffic continuing to move well. With traffic every 10 minutes, I'm Jake Magnotta, WHIO Triple Team Traffic.
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1: Good morning, I'm Larry Hansgen. Thanks for joining us on this Tuesday. We had a very fall-like day yesterday. It'll feel like midsummer this afternoon. Temperatures in the upper 80s today. heat index with some humidity, well, it could feel closer, like more like it's 90 degrees. 61 degrees right now, 555. Some restaurants and bars are starting.

0: started adopting phone-free policies to limit messaging, social media, video recording, and FaceTime during meals. Some Chick-fil-A locations offer cardboard cell phone coupes where groups place their phones during meals. Diners who avoid checking their phones receive free ice cream. I am guilty of, I sit down and it's become almost a reflex. I sit down and I take out my phone.
1: Mm-hmm.
0: And I'm pretty good about, now if I'm with somebody, I'm pretty good about not spending time on the phone when I'm with someone.
1: Mm-hmm.
0: But it's I don't know, maybe because I'm coming in and out of the car usually, and so I get messages.
1: Yeah.
0: I'm not going to check messages and emails while I'm driving,
1: right,
0: which is a good thing. I'm guilty. I'm guilty.
1: Yeah, I think we probably all are.
0: Now, if you are with people, are you still checking your phone, Brittany?
1: Yes, I have two teenagers.
0: Oh, okay.
1: So I'm constantly checking my phone and stalking them.
0: So you're stalking them.
1: Yes.
0: Okay. Oh, I thought maybe you were. That's how you were communicating with them at the dinner.
1: I do. Like it's available for communication, but I spend a fair amount of time stalking my children.
0: Okay, that's interesting.
1: Well, Life 360 is a blessing.
0: Life 360.
1: Mm-hmm.
0: What is that? Your stalking device?
1: Yes, it is. I can see how fast they're driving. I can see exactly where they're at. I mean, it's amazing.
0: Wow.
1: Mm-hmm.
0: You know what Phil Mickelson did, don't you?
1: No.
0: Yeah, well, he's had some issues. So apparently his wife or ex-wife, now I don't know what his status is, but it's not good. Apparently she had something like that on his phone. So he paid a guy at his golf course to just drive around with his phone in a golf cart for, 3 hours to just drive around as if he was playing golf. And he was playing around, but he wasn't playing around with golf.
1: Yikes.
0: Yeah.
1: Okay.
0: Will, are you a phone guy?
2: If I'm eating by myself, I don't see what the issue is. But yeah, if I'm out with people, the phone is, I'm very good at not being on phone.
0: Okay.
2: Yeah.
0: How about you, Parker?
3: Yeah, I'm with Will on that. Like if I'm by myself, I'm bad about saying on it, but if I'm with people, no, put the phone away and be where your feet are,
0: Be where your feet are. Love that.
1: Always
0: put that on.
1: Wow,
0: shirt,
1: wow, right? Yeah,
0: what pearls of wisdom we're getting here this morning on Miami Valley's Morning News. Our top story today is a story we've been following for some time now about a guy. He killed his girlfriend. He stole a cop car, tried to hijack a truck. Well, that adds up to a lot of problems. It's 5:58.
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4: Dayton Springfield. 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
0: Good morning. It's 6 o'clock. I'm Larry Hansgen, and welcome to Miami Valley's Morning News. We are live on Tuesday, September 15th. 59 degrees in Dayton, and here are the big 3 things you need to know. Partly cloudy today, dry, high in the upper 80s. Governor DeWine has declared September 25th Dolly Parton Day in Ohio. And our top local story, a Dayton man will be back in court this week after he was indicted on several charges, including murder.
11: Tywan Stevens was indicted by a grand jury yesterday. He's facing a dozen charges stemming from a string of crimes throughout Montgomery County earlier this month.
1: That's News Center 7's Letitia Perry. Investigators say Stevens murdered his girlfriend, Tiffany Collins, before stealing several cars, including a police cruiser, then crashing it into a Dayton home.
11: Stevens is also charged with 1 count each of use of a firearm or dangerous ordinance by a violent career criminal, aggravated robbery, assault, and vandalism.
2: This morning, Stevens is in the Montgomery County Jail. He goes back to court on Thursday.
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12: Storm chances will be ramping up. I'm Storm Center 7 meteorologist Brittley Ritz. We have a very active next 7 days when it comes down to weather. We're going to break down some of the timing as we go through the next 5 days.
13: Traffic is moving at normal speeds no matter where you're at on the interstates this morning. With traffic every 10 minutes, I'm Jake Magnata, WHIO Triple Team Traffic.
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1: I'm Brittany Otto.
2: I'm Will Taylor.
1: Well, we're learning new details in the death of a teen in Kettering last spring.
14: Montgomery County Coroner's Office says 19-year-old Andrew LaPorte died May 30th after being shot in the head and has ruled his death a homicide. This happened in a home on Schroyer Road. A 16-year-old is charged with reckless homicide and tampering with evidence in LaPorte's death, and 2 other teens are facing obstruction charges.
1: That's WHIO's Ron Otto reporting.
2: 2 people are seriously hurt after being thrown from a motorcycle in Huber Heights on Sunday.
15: Medics responded just after 7:30 Sunday night to Bell Fountain Road near Arts Road, as investigators say the motorcycle failed to negotiate a curve. Both people were taken to Miami Valley Hospital. No one else was hurt.
2: WHIO's Will Harris.
1: A man accused of killing a utility worker will be back in court in November. Josh Griggs is facing misdemeanor charges of vehicular homicide and manslaughter. Prosecutors say Griggs rear-ended a utility truck parked along Upper Bellbrook Road in Sugar Creek Township in May. Timothy Knepple was working on a utility pole when the impact from the crash threw him from the raised bucket. He later died from his injuries.
2: We've learned the name of the man police found dead in a home that caught fire during a standoff. The Butler County coroner identified that man as Joseph Eaton. Police officers went to Elvin Avenue in Hamilton on Friday after getting reports of a domestic dispute. When police tried to enter the home, they say Eaton shot at them. A short time later, the house caught on fire. Once the flames were put out, they found Eaton dead on the 3rd floor.
1: A new study shows that a rare but serious brain condition has been seen in a small number of people taking popular GLP-1 weight loss drugs.
16: A severe deficiency of vitamin B1, also known as thiamine, can cause Wernicke encephalopathy, a rare neurological disorder. Researchers found 15 cases reported in 2023 and 2024 among those taking the medications, including Ozempic, Wegovy, Mounjaro, and Zepbound. GLP-1s can contribute to vitamin deficiencies by suppressing appetite and decreasing food intake, which can include foods rich in vitamin B1. The vitamin is essential for proper nerve function.
1: That's WHIO's Christine Bellino.
2: A man has learned how long he'll be in prison for cutting RTA trolley wires. 38-year-old Christopher Wilson Howard was sentenced to 3 years in prison after being convicted of vandalism and drug charges. Surveillance cameras caught Howard cutting the RTA wires on July 20th, and when police arrested him, They found cocaine on him. As part of his sentence, he must pay the Greater Dayton RTA $17,000.
1: China adding tighter border controls today.
10: Under the new rules, people trying to visit, leave, or move to China will face strict penalties if they don't provide truthful or lawful reasons for doing so. For starters, permission to enter or exit may be denied, and any Chinese citizen who uses a fake document or crosses a border illegally may be banned from leaving China for up to 3 years. Foreigners face potential entry bans of up to 5 years if they use false documents or statements when applying for visas. Beijing says the goal is to safeguard national sovereignty and security.
1: That's Fox's Jonathan Savage. WHIO News Time 6:05.
0: I'm Larry Hanskin, and this is Miami Valley's Morning News. Yeah, the concert season continuing, coming up this Saturday night at the Rose Music Center in Huber Heights. Dokken and Lita Ford. Two tickets for the show are yours if you are caller number three. Caller number three, 937-957-1290. Caller number three, get a pair of tickets to see Dokken and Lita Ford this Saturday night, Rose Music Center in Huber Heights. Good luck. Still to come on Miami Valley's Morning News, who a Vermont man says is behind the murders he's accused of committing. That story in 2 minutes. WHIO News Time is 6:06.
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4: This is Dayton's only weather, traffic, and news station. 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
0: Good morning. I'm Larry Hanskin, congratulating Jim from Centerville. He's won a pair of tickets to see Dokken and Lita Ford at the Rose coming up Saturday, September 19th, this Saturday. Right now, we got 59 degrees at 6:09.
2: I'm Will Taylor.
1: I'm Brittany Otto. A close ally of Venezuelan dictator Nicolas Maduro expected to plead guilty in a federal court today.
3: Alex Saab is a Colombian-born businessman with extensive ties to Maduro. Acting President Delcy Rodriguez deported Saab in May in response to pressure from the Trump administration, which has pursued him going back to the president's first term. They refer to Saab as Maduro's bagman. He was charged and arrested by U.S. authorities in 2019, but former President Joe Biden pardoned Saab in 2023 in exchange for the release of several Americans imprisoned in Venezuela. Saab is now charged with money laundering. Federal prosecutors accuse him in a scheme to bribe officials to win lucrative contracts to import food into Venezuela.
1: That's Fox's Tom Rigotti.
2: Reno, Nevada, taking the next steps to increase their water supply by recycling wastewater.
5: Officials are hoping that by the early 2030s, water that once went down a drain in North Valleys could be flowing back out of a kitchen tap. The city has broken ground on Nevada's first ever wastewater to drinking water plant in Reno. The goal is to take 2 million gallons of wastewater and make it drinkable for residents in Reno and Truckee Meadows. The treatment plant uses a combination of advanced purification using activated carbon and high-intensity ultraviolet light to kill or inactivate viruses or parasites before putting it into an underground aquifer. Officials say this will be helpful when they're unable to use purified river water for drinking.
2: Fox's Sue Guzman.
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1: A Vermont man on trial for shooting three Palestinian college students claims the CIA told him to do it.
22: Jason Eaton claims the CIA and the Mossad ordered him to shoot the trio who were walking past his home. He says he got the messages from the intel agencies on his FM radio and that God was commanding him to protect his Jewish neighbors. His claims, the heart of Eaton's insanity defense in a case that is shaking Burlington, Vermont, and is being closely watched in the West Bank, where the three grew up together.
1: That's Fox's Gary Baumgarten, WHIO News Time 611.
0: And this is Miami Valley's Morning News. 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Here's Storm Center 7 meteorologist Brittley Ritz.
23: 87 degrees this afternoon once we get past another cool, crisp start with temperatures in the low to mid-50s. The humidity's cranking back up, so that 87's going to feel more like 90 with a lot of sunshine. A few more clouds into the overnight hours and early Wednesday with a stray stronger thunderstorm possible, but that threat's low. 70 to start your Wednesday. 88, 10 the afternoon. Feeling more like 95. 89 degrees on your Thursday, still feeling more like 95 plus degrees with a chance for storms. 81 on Friday, lingering showers and storms as we gradually clear things out. We'll ramp that storm chance back up going into the weekend. Saturday with a chance of storms and a high of 87.
0: Live Doppler 7 radar clear. We've got 57 in Springfield, 59 in Centerville, 59 at Dayton Severe Weather Station.
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13: Well, this morning we haven't had any spots creating trouble for us. Traffic has been moving well on I-75 through Dayton and north of south of the city. I-70 is in great shape and still no issues on 675 or Route 35. With traffic every 10 minutes, I'm Jake Magnata, WHIO Triple Team Traffic.
0: Now, big night tonight. Day Air Ballpark, Dayton Dragons facing elimination in the best of three Midwest League Championship Series as they host the Quad City River Bandits after dropping Game 1 in Iowa on Sunday. There are lawn seats still available for tonight's game. And one local community is honoring a heroic resident. That story in 2 minutes. 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
12: 616, I'm Larry Hansgen. We've got 59 degrees in Dayton. Big three things you need to know. Partly cloudy today, dry, high in the upper 80s. Troy considering a ban on camping in public places. And our top story, a man behind a single-handed crime spree indicted on multiple charges.
1: Police say he killed his girlfriend, then stole a police cruiser and wrecked it into a house. WHIO's Will Harris has more.
15: Investigators say 27-year-old Taiwan Stevens shot and killed Tiffany Collins in Miami Township September 3rd. He's also accused of starting a crash on I-75, trying to carjack a semi-truck, crashing a stolen Toyota, and stealing a Dayton police cruiser.
2: That cruiser was crashed through a home at Leland Avenue and Greenway Street before he was arrested.
1: Centerville police honoring five people who helped save a person's life over the summer.
26: Centerville officers Elders, Switzer, and Trent, along with two community members, received life-saving awards at a ceremony last night. While eating at Meridian Uptown, an employee suffered a medical emergency. The two community members jumped into action, calling 911 and performing CPR. Officers arrived within minutes, took over thanks to their live 911 system, which allows them to hear calls from their cruisers.
1: That's News Center 7's Letitia Perry.
2: To Shelby County, a man is in jail today accused of hitting and killing a pedestrian in Sydney over the weekend.
14: Cops arrested 29-year-old Alec Fox and charged him with a third-degree felony count of stopping after accident. A man was found in a grassy area off North Vandemark Road at around 8:35 Sunday night. He later died at a hospital.
2: WHIO's Ron Otto reporting.
1: The trial set to begin this week for the man accused of killing his wife inside their Tip City home.
26: Before trial begins, the judge will decide whether to allow Ashley Flynn's family in the courtroom before they testify. Police say Caleb Flynn killed his wife at their home in Tip City earlier this year. Yesterday, prosecutors and the defense attorneys argued whether multiple witnesses should be allowed in the courtroom during trial. This is focused on three people from Ashley Flynn's family and how much of the trial they'll be able to see in person. Caleb Flynn's trial is scheduled to start this Thursday.
1: That's News Center 7's Letitia Perry.
2: A man is in a Florida jail waiting to be brought back to Clark County to face dozens of felony sex crimes.
27: Prosecutors say James Allen Gingrich used his role as a Taekwondo instructor to target multiple women. Last month, a grand jury indicted him on 44 counts of rape.
28: You know, these people put a lot of faith and trust in Mr. Gingrich, and he took advantage of that. I think that these people have lived with this for a long time, and it's our hope that we're able to bring them some closure.
27: Investigators are encouraging any potential victims to contact them.
2: That's News Center 7's Gabrielle Enright. 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
12: I'm Larry Hansgen. This is Miami Valley's Morning News and our five-day forecast. With Storm Center 7 meteorologist Brittley Ritz.
23: 87 degrees this afternoon once we get past another cool, crisp start with temperatures in the low to mid-50s. The humidity's cranking back up, so that 87 is going to feel more like 90 with a lot of sunshine. A few more clouds into the overnight hours and early Wednesday with a stray stronger thunderstorm possible, but that threat's low. 70 to start your Wednesday. 88, 10 the afternoon, feeling more like 95. 89 degrees on your Thursday, still feeling more like 95 plus degrees with a chance for storms. 81 on Friday, lingering showers and storms as we gradually clear things out. We'll ramp that storm chance back up going into the weekend. Saturday with a chance of storms and a high of 87.
12: Well, our live Doppler 7 radar is clear, and we've got 57 in Springfield, 59 in Englewood, and 59 at Dayton Severe Weather Station.
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12: Good morning, I'm Larry Hansgen. Thanks again for joining us on Miami Valley's morning news. Now, some iPhone users may notice faster battery drain, more heat after installing the phone's latest operating system update. Apple says that effect is normal because, well, the phone is working in the background, indexing data and files and downloading new assets and updating apps. Got 59 degrees at 625.
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2: Diesel prices are hitting record highs, and it's costing U.S. farmers a lot more to fill up farm equipment.
18: Since the war with Iran began more than 6 months ago, diesel costs have risen by more than 55%. As of Monday, the national average for a gallon of diesel was $6.23. That's $2.54 more than a year ago, according to AAA.
19: You're probably already seeing those higher gas prices. That in turn means that inflation's very likely to be again higher next month.
18: Diesel fuel powers trucks, trains, tractors, ships, and construction vehicles. When companies have to pay more to ship goods, those costs often trickle down to consumers. Last year, the number of U.S. farms dropped by 15,000, according to the U.S. Department of Agriculture. And if diesel prices continue to rise, many worry more farmers may have to shut down because of the rising financial costs.
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1: The American name-changing trend continues. The Cleveland City Council held a vote yesterday to rename a portion of Lake Erie to the Gulf of Cleveland. The city said this was a direct response to President Trump renaming the Gulf of Mexico and Lake Ontario. The Gulf of Cleveland will stretch from the easternmost to the westernmost points of the city's shoreline and 2 miles into Lake Erie. The city said that they'll be demanding companies like Apple and Google to update their digital maps to show the new name. WHIO News Time 626.
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20: Data centers being proposed everywhere all over the country. 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
6: 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When Washington Democrats needed Brown's vote, he gave it every time. Sherrod Brown voted with Biden, 97%. Schumer, 95. Bernie Sanders, 92. That was the Democrat Party he joined 50 years ago. But times have changed. 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They're not asking for your vote. 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And Sherrod Brown will fall in line. 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Sherrod Brown, times changed. 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
12: Good morning. It's 6:30. I'm Larry Hansgen, and welcome to Miami Valley's Morning News. We are live on Tuesday, September 15th. 59 degrees in Dayton. Here are the big three things you need to know. Partly cloudy today, dry, high in the upper 80s. A key ally of former Venezuelan dictator Maduro will be in a U.S. federal court today. And our top local story, new details in the case against a man accused of crashing a stolen cruiser after murdering his girlfriend.
1: A grand jury indicted Tywan Stevens on several charges, including murder.
2: News Center 7's Kylie Bridgman says Stevens is accused of committing several crimes across Montgomery County.
15: Police say they first encountered Stevens when he flew by the scene of a crash after stealing a car in Moraine. Prosecutors say he's also charged with one count of kidnapping for attempting to steal a semi-truck with the driver inside. After a short car chase, investigators say he also stole a police cruiser.
21: Get out of the cruiser!
15: Those are just some of the commands police say Stevens ignored. That's why prosecutors say he's facing five counts of failure to comply with the order or signal of police and one count of assault on an officer.
1: Stevens also charged with one count each of use of a firearm or dangerous ordinance by a violent career criminal, aggravated robbery, assault, and vandalism.
2: Stevens is in the Montgomery County Jail and set to be in court on Thursday.
1: Dayton police say a formal investigation of that night will take place once the criminal proceedings are finished.
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22: Summer-like temperatures are returning to the Miami Valley. I'm Storm Center 7 meteorologist Brittley Ritz. We're going to talk about just how hot it's going to feel and how long it's going to hang around.
13: 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With traffic every 10 minutes, I'm Jake Magnata, WHIO Triple Team Traffic.
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1: I'm Brittany Otto.
2: I'm Will Taylor.
1: A man arrested after an hours-long SWAT standoff in Kettering has been formally charged.
24: William Truesdale being indicted on multiple counts, including aggravated trespass, inducing panic, and obstruction. Standoff happening in the area of Kenosha Road September 3rd, as Truesdale is accused of coming into the home and refusing to leave.
1: WHIO Sierra Lawson is now being held on a $150,000 bond with another court appearance set for today.
2: To Dayton, a man accused of hitting a police officer is due in court today.
14: 29-year-old Christopher Finfrock was arrested after a domestic incident on Anderson Street September 1st. Cops say Finfrock attacked an officer while they were trying to put him in a cruiser. The grand jury indicted him on several charges, including felonious assault of a peace officer and felony escape.
2: WHIO's Ron Otto reporting.
1: A new proposal in Miami County has some people divided.
3: Troy City Council is considering banning people from camping in public places. The police chief says the city has a number of people who are sleeping on benches. However, those against the proposal feel it unfairly targets the homeless.
5: They keep saying that they're not criminalizing homelessness because you can't criminalize somebody's status.
3: The proposal would require police officers to offer services like shelters before they can take down a camp. The police chief said the proposal would just put into writing what officers are already doing.
9: The goal is that, you know, that they would accept those services, and a lot of times people do. We're able to connect people with services, and they get through this rough patch.
3: The city council will consider the proposal during its meeting next week.
1: That's News Center 7's Gabrielle Enright.
2: A man has learned how long he'll be in prison for cutting RTA trolley wires. 38-year-old Christopher Wilson Howard was sentenced to 3 years in prison after being convicted of vandalism and drug charges. Surveillance cameras caught Howard cutting the wires on July 20th, and when police arrested him, they found cocaine on him. As part of his sentence, he must pay the Greater Dayton RTA $17,000.
1: Happening this weekend, Montgomery County hosting a tire buyback event.
10: It's happening at the Montgomery County Solid Waste District Transfer and Recycling Facility on Increte Lane in Moraine. It will happen on Sunday from 9 until 1. You can get up to $2 per tire with a max of 10 tires. Since 2013, the program has helped to recycle more than 160,000 tires.
1: That's News Center 7's Letitia Perry. WHI News Time 635.
12: I'm Larry Hansgen, and this is Miami Valley's Morning News. After Sunday's debacle of a 34-10 loss to Jacksonville, Cleveland Browns coach Todd Monken reiterated that Deshaun Watson will remain the starting quarterback.
23: It confirmed it when I looked at the tape. We got to play better around him. We got to call it better. And he's got to play better. It wasn't just our inability to function consistently as an offense was a byproduct of coaching and playing.
12: Next up, the Browns are at Tampa Bay this coming Sunday. We'll have all the action for you right here on your Dayton Radio home for the Browns. And still to come, the Supreme Court taking up the case of a Maine lobster man. That story in 2 minutes. WHIO News Time is 6:36.
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27: I'd lie to the people of my district in order to get their votes.
26: What's lying Leonard hiding? 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
28: We need to take some of the best ideas of Bernie and AOC. 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
26: Tax hikes, open borders, higher fuel costs. 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
26: Here's the truth. 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
29: I'm Mike Carey, and I approve of this message.
26: Paid for by Carey for Congress.
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1: I'm Brittany Otto. Rain chances high through the rest of the week.
4: We have that chance after 5 o'clock today for a pop-up shower storm within the north and western parts of the Miami Valley. But the greatest chance for storms are going to come through the overnight hours and early Wednesday. Rain chances continue on Thursday evening and again into Thursday. Thursday evening and again into Friday. And then Friday, the stalled boundary that's bringing all of this rain throughout the week will again push further south, keeping the heaviest of the rain toward the Ohio River. At that point, we'll gradually clear things out for a second time before it tries to lift back north and increase our rain chances again just in time for the weekend. As for rainfall totals, now through Sunday, 1 to 2 inches of rain, isolated higher amounts under heavier downpours.
1: Storm Center 7 meteorologist Brittley Ridge will have more in her full 5-day forecast coming up in just minutes.
2: A high school student is recovering after getting hit at a crosswalk. It happened yesterday morning on Schroyer and Lincoln Park near Kettering Fairmont High School. Police said the student was walking their bike in a crosswalk when they were hit. The student is okay. Police did ticket the driver.
1: This morning, a man in the Shelby County Jail accused of hitting and killing a person with their car. Sydney police arrested Alec Fox after they said he hit a man Sunday night on North Vandemark Road. Officers found that man lying by the side of the road. He later died at a hospital. Investigators have not yet released the man's name or how they connected Fox to the incident.
0: This is WHIO Continuing News.
2: A man from Maine is about to have his day in the nation's highest court.
6: The state of Maine requires all lobstermen with federal permits to install a GPS tracker on their boats in order to comply with a U.S. rule aimed at data collection. They can't keep their commercial fishing license without it. Regulators say data is critical for keeping fish populations healthy and sustainable, and for lobster to better understand why the population appears to be declining in New England. But lobsterman Frank Thompson sued the head of Maine's Marine Resources Department, arguing it may violate constitutional rights to require GPS tracking of the boats at all times, even when lobstermen are not working. A federal appeals court denied Thompson's claim last year. The U.S. Supreme Court is scheduled to review his appeal on September 28th.
2: That's Fox's Lisa Brady. WHIO News Time, 641.
12: And this is Miami Valley's Morning News. I'm Larry Hansgen with our five-day forecast. 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Here's Storm Center 7 meteorologist Brittley Ritz.
4: 87 degrees this afternoon once we get past another cool, crisp start with temperatures in the low to mid-50s. The humidity's cranking back up, so that 87 is going to feel more like 90 with a lot of sunshine. A few more clouds into the overnight hours and early Wednesday with a stray stronger thunderstorm possible, but that threat's low, 70 to start your Wednesday, 88, 10 the afternoon, feeling more like 95. 89 degrees on your Thursday, still feeling more like 95 plus degrees with a chance for storms. 81 on Friday, lingering showers and storms as we gradually clear things out. We'll ramp that storm chance back up going into the weekend. Saturday with a chance of storms and a high of 87.
12: Well, our live Doppler 7 radar is clear. We have 57 in Springfield, 58 in Piqua, and 59 at Dayton Severe Weather Station.
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12: And now an update with Jake Magnotta.
13: Looks like we just had a crash on southbound 75. This is south of Austin Landing, heading toward the Springboro area. Looks like maybe the right lanes are blocked. Hard to see right now on the camera, but traffic's already backed up past Austin Boulevard. Looks like this may be something you want to avoid. If you are in the area of 675, you might want to exit here or at 725 to avoid the delay. With traffic every 10 minutes, I'm Jake Magnotta, WHIO, Triple Team Traffic.
12: 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And still to come here on Miami Valley's Morning News. Well, the death of a Kettering teen has now been ruled a homicide. That story coming up in 2 minutes. 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
12: 6:46, I'm Larry Hansgen. We've got 59 degrees in Dayton. Here are the big 3 things you need to know. Partly cloudy today, dry, high in the upper 80s. A former Taekwondo instructor is being brought back to Springfield from Florida to face multiple sex charges. And our top story, a Dayton man accused of killing his girlfriend and stealing a police cruiser, also facing several charges.
1: Yeah, one of the charges is murder. Taiwan Stevens indicted by a grand jury yesterday. News Center 7's Letitia Perry has more.
10: Investigators say he murdered his girlfriend, Tiffany Collins, before stealing several cars, including a police cruiser, and crashing it into a Dayton home. Stevens is also charged with 1 count each of use of a firearm or dangerous ordinance by a violent career criminal, aggravated robbery, assault, and vandalism.
2: This morning, Stevens is in the Montgomery County Jail, and he heads back to court on Thursday.
1: We're learning new details in the death of a teen in Kettering last spring.
14: Montgomery County Coroner's Office says 19-year-old Andrew Laporte died May 30th after being shot in the head and has ruled his death a homicide. This happened in a home on Schroyer Road. A 16-year-old is charged with reckless homicide and tampering with evidence in Laporte's death, and 2 other teens are facing obstruction charges.
1: WHIO's Ron Otto reporting.
2: 2 people are seriously hurt after being thrown from a motorcycle in Huber Heights on Sunday.
19: Medics responded just after 7:30 Sunday night to Bell Fountain Road near Arts Road, as investigators say the motorcycle failed to negotiate a curve. Both people were taken to Miami Valley Hospital. No one else was hurt.
2: WHIO's Will Harris.
1: A man accused of killing a utility worker will be back in court in November. Josh Griggs is facing misdemeanor charges of vehicular homicide and manslaughter. Prosecutors say Griggs rear-ended a utility truck parked along Upper Bellbrook Road in Sugar Creek Township back in May. Timothy Knepel was working on a utility pole when the impact from the crash threw him from the raised bucket. He later died from his injuries.
2: We've learned the name of the man police found dead in a home that caught fire during a standoff. The Butler County coroner identified that man as Joseph Eaton. Officers went to Elvin Avenue in Hamilton on Friday after getting reports of a domestic dispute. When police tried to enter the home, they say Eaton shot at them. A short time later, the house caught fire. Once the flames were put out, they found Eaton dead on the third floor.
1: A new study shows that a rare but serious brain condition has been seen in a small number of people taking popular GLP-1 weight loss drugs.
3: A severe deficiency of vitamin B1, also known as thiamine, can cause Wernicke encephalopathy, a rare neurological disorder. Researchers found 15 cases reported in 2023 and 2024 among those taking the medications, including Ozempic, Wegovy, Mounjaro, and Zepbound. GLP-1s can contribute to vitamin deficiencies by suppressing appetite and decreasing food intake, which can include foods rich in vitamin B1. The vitamin is essential for proper nerve function.
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12: This is Miami Valley's Morning News. I'm Larry Hansgen, proud to present Dayton Radio's only 5-day extended forecast now with Storm Center 7 meteorologist Brittany Ritz.
4: 87 degrees this afternoon once we get past another cool, crisp start with temperatures in the low to mid-50s. The humidity's cranking back up, so that 87 is going to feel more like 90 with a lot of sunshine. A few more clouds into the overnight hours and early Wednesday with a stray stronger thunderstorm possible, but that threat's low, 70 to start your Wednesday, 88, 10 the afternoon, feeling more like 90. 89 degrees on your Thursday, still feeling more like 95 plus degrees with a chance for storms. 81 on Friday, lingering showers and storms as we gradually clear things out. We'll ramp that storm chance back up going into the weekend.

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1: Good morning, I'm Larry Hanskin. Going to be pretty warm today. Temperatures in the upper 80s this afternoon. A cooler start, though, 59 degrees right now at 6:55. A high school junior by the name of Julie Caputo was suspended on her first day of school for bringing coffee into her classroom and refusing to discard it when asked. She says she walked in, had my coffee, got in my first period class. Teacher said, I'm either going to need you to dump that out or consume it on the spot or go to the office. Now, this is in Casterlin, New York. Julie and her mother claimed the school did not properly announce or hold a public hearing for the new policy about no beverages in the classroom. She was initially suspended. She was later allowed to return to class with her coffee. A new public hearing on the policy is scheduled this week.

0: Todd Holst, the Evening Edge, passed this along to me. And I know we're not supposed to, kids aren't supposed to bring their phones to class anymore. What about, I mean, are kids bringing, I imagine every kid's probably got a water bottle in class, don't they?
1: Yeah, I think so.
0: Okay. They're not allowed to have a little something inside that water bottle?
1: I would say no.
0: Yeah. But a call, you know, what if, you know, how would you feel about that? If you're teaching class and you look out and the kid's sitting there with a cup of coffee.
1: I don't think I would care.
0: Yeah. That was a, you know, that was something that I was, when I was in college, it was just common. You grabbed a coffee and you went to class.
1: Yeah.
0: And I don't think I ever had an instructor upset at all about that. Well, in your Ashland days, would you have a little beverage there while you're listening to your professor?
2: No, I didn't really start drinking coffee until after college, actually.
0: Well, I mean, something else then, maybe.
2: Yeah, I mean, I water.
0: Yeah.
2: Yeah.
0: Parker, what about you?
3: Yeah, I wasn't much of a coffee drinker until after high school and into college.
0: Until you got into this business.
3: Yeah. but yeah, I always had a water bottle of some sort around or nearby and never had a problem.
0: Yeah, I don't think kids should be bringing food in, you know, having a snack or anything like that. But I don't know, a cup of coffee, bottle of water, certainly. That's no big deal.
1: Yeah.
0: I mean, I function okay with cup of coffee nearby. I'm focused.
1: Yeah.
0: I'm paying attention. I listen to you guys.
1: Yeah.
2: Thank you.
0: Okay. All right. So what I want to hear about is I want to hear about this top story we got today. A guy who we've been reporting on his crime spree, if you will, alleged crime spree, what he's accused of doing. Anything on its own would put him behind bars for a long time. But the multiple things, multiple charges he's facing, it's 6:58.
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0: Good morning. It's 7 o'clock. I'm Larry Hanskin, and welcome to Miami Valley's Morning News. We are live on Tuesday, September 15th. We have 59 degrees in Dayton, and here are the big three things you need to know. Partly cloudy today, dry with a high in the upper 80s. We got traffic red alert southbound 75 south of Alex Bell, or rather south of Austin Boulevard. You got the left-hand lane is blocked there. More with Jake in just a minute. But first, our top local story. A Dayton man will be back in court this week after he was indicted on several charges, including murder.
15: Tywan Stevens was indicted by a grand jury yesterday. He's facing a dozen charges stemming from a string of crimes throughout Montgomery County earlier this month.
1: That's News Center 7's Letitia Perry. Investigators say Stevens murdered his girlfriend, Tiffany Collins, before stealing several cars, including a police cruiser, then crashing it into a Dayton home.
15: Stevens is also charged with one count each of use of a firearm or dangerous ordinance by a violent career criminal, aggravated robbery, assault, and vandalism.
2: This morning, Stevens is in the Montgomery County Jail. He goes back to court on Thursday.
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16: Storm chances will be ramping up. I'm Storm Center 7 meteorologist Brittley Ritz. We have a very active next 7 days when it comes down to weather. We're going to break down some of the timing as we go through the next 5 days.
17: Well, you'll be saving some time if you exit southbound 75 before 675 in Miami Township. South of Austin Landing, we have a crash blocking the left lane. There's a significant backup. With continuous updates, I'm Jake Magnano, WHIO Triple Team Traffic.
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1: I'm Brittany Otto.
2: I'm Will Taylor.
1: Well, Centerville police honoring five people who helped save a person's life over the summer.
15: Centerville officers Elders, Switzer, and Trent, along with two community members, received life-saving awards at a ceremony last night. While eating at Meridian Uptown, an employee suffered a medical emergency. The two community members jumped into action, calling 911 and performing CPR. Officers arrived within minutes, took over thanks to their live 911 system, which allows them to hear calls from their cruisers.
1: That's News Center 7's Letitia Perry.
2: To Shelby County, a man is in jail today accused of hitting and killing a pedestrian in Sydney over the weekend.
18: Cops arrested 29-year-old Alec Fox and charged him with a third-degree felony count of stopping after accident. A man was found in a grassy area off North Vandemark Road at around 8:35 Sunday night. He later died at a hospital.
2: WHIO's Ron Otto reporting.
1: The trial set to begin this week for the man accused of killing his wife inside their Tip City home.
15: Before trial begins, the judge will decide whether to allow Ashley Flynn's family in the courtroom before they testify. Police say Caleb Flynn killed his wife at their home in Tip City earlier this year. Yesterday, prosecutors and the defense attorneys argued whether multiple witnesses should be allowed in the courtroom during trial. This is focused on three people from Ashley Flynn's family and how much of the trial they'll be able to see in person. Caleb Flynn's trial is scheduled to start this Thursday.
1: News Center 7's Letitia Perry.
2: A man is in a Florida jail waiting to be brought back to Clark County to face dozens of felony sex crimes.
19: Prosecutors say James Allen Gingrich used his role as a Taekwondo instructor to target multiple women. Last month, a grand jury indicted him on 44 counts of rape.
20: You know, these people put a lot of faith and trust in Mr. Gingrich, and he took advantage of that. I think that these people have lived with this for a long time, and it's our hope that we're able to bring them some closure.
19: Investigators are encouraging any potential victims to contact them.
2: That's News Center 7's Gabrielle Enright.
1: This morning, a man in jail accused of killing a teenager. Yesterday, a grand jury indicted Taylor Phillips on multiple charges, including murder and tampering with evidence. Dayton officers say Phillips shot and killed 17-year-old Anthony Gillespie at an apartment complex on Wentworth Avenue about 2 weeks ago. Witnesses told police that they heard an argument before the shooting.
2: The America name-changing trend continues. The Cleveland City Council held a vote yesterday to rename a portion of Lake Erie to the Gulf of Cleveland. The city said that this was a direct response to President Trump renaming the Gulf of Mexico and Lake Ontario. The Gulf of Cleveland will stretch from the easternmost to the westernmost points of the city's shoreline and 2 miles into Lake Erie. The city said that they will be demanding companies like Apple and Google to update their digital maps to show the new name. WHIO News Time is 7:05.
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0: And we got a problem that's brewing on I-75. Here's Jake McNotta.
17: Don't take southbound 75 right now unless you want to add 30 extra minutes onto your drive time. We have a crash on 75 south, south of Austin Landing. Left lane is blocked. This has traffic backed up to 675, so you'll want to exit the interstate somewhere before here, maybe at 725 or before that in West Carrollton. You can come down into the Springboro area to State Route 73 to get back on a 75 south. I'm Jake Magnotta, WHIO, Triple Team Traffic.
0: And one of our guests in the Trevor Andrews Show last night at Frickers on Woodman Drive was Dayton Flyers tight end Donovan Weatherly. He's off to a great start this season, two touchdown catches, and we learned he unwinds. He likes to play pickleball with his teammates.
3: Luke Hansen, actually, me and him play a couple times with each other, and Sam Schmiesing and Ben Meehan, I played with them as well, but yeah. So it's a fun game to play and you get into, and you don't have to move a lot when you play 2v2, so just nice and relaxing.
0: And next up, the Flyers on the road at Eastern Kentucky Saturday night with a kickoff at 6. Bud Light pregame show with Hall of Fame coach Mike Kelly and me at 5:30 here on the home of the Flyers. And still to come, a controversial member of Congress coming under scrutiny in a criminal investigation. That story in 2 minutes. WHIO News Time, 7:06.
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0: Good morning, I'm Larry Hansgen, dealing with a traffic red alert southbound 75 south of Austin Boulevard. The left lane is blocked. We got 58 degrees now at 7:09.
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2: I'm Will Taylor.
1: I'm Brittany Otto. FBI Director Cash Patel and Treasury Secretary Scott Bessent both set to appear before congressional committees today.
26: FBI Director Cash Patel is expected before the Senate Judiciary Committee, while Democrats are expected to question whether he's reimbursed the government for personal travel expenses or an Atlantic article's allegations about his drinking. Republicans will likely focus on decreased crime, increased arrests, as well as increased drug seizures. Patel has filed a defamation suit against the Atlantic over that report about drinking. Separately, Treasury Secretary Scott Bessent is scheduled to testify about the state of the international finance system before the House Financial Services Committee. Bessent will likely be asked about economic D-Day efforts against Iran and the campaign to isolate the regime by cutting off Iran's oil sales.
1: That's Fox's Jessica Rosenthal.
2: Minnesota Democratic Congresswoman Ilhan Omar is now under criminal investigation.
5: Border Czar Tom Homan confirms to Fox News an ongoing investigation into Congresswoman Ilhan Omar.
6: If someone committed immigration violation, if someone committed marriage fraud or anything like that, regardless if they're a congressman or not, no one's above the law.
5: When pressed on whether the federal government possesses evidence of Omar's alleged immigration fraud, Homan declined to comment.
6: We'll let the HSI, Homeland Security Investigations, continue the investigation.
5: Omar married Ahmed Noor Saeed Elmi in 2009. Republicans have long claimed he is her brother, and she married him as part of an immigration scheme, though she has never been formally charged.
2: That's Fox's Jillian Turner reporting. WHIO News Time is 7:11.
0: I'm Larry Hanskin. 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Here's Storm Center 7 meteorologist Brittley Ritz.
7: 87 degrees this afternoon once we get past another cool, crisp start with temperatures in the low to mid-50s. The humidity's cranking back up, so that 87 is going to feel more like 90 with a lot of sunshine. A few more clouds into the overnight hours and early Wednesday with a stray stronger thunderstorm possible, but that threat's low. 70 to start your Wednesday. 88, 10 in the afternoon, feeling more like 95. 89 degrees on your Thursday, still feeling more like 95 plus degrees with a chance for storms. 81 on Friday, lingering showers and storms as we gradually clear things out. We'll ramp that storm chance back up going into the weekend. Saturday with a chance of storms and a high of 87.
0: Well, our live Doppler 7 radar is clear. 57 in Springfield, 57 at Wright-Patt, and 58 at Dayton Sevier Weather Station.
4: This is a WHIO Red Alert traffic update.
0: And the problem spot is I-75. We get a live report from Jake McNotta.
17: Yeah, Larry, this has now been here for about 30 minutes, 75 south in Miami Township. This is just south of Austin Landing, so some trouble getting into the Springboro area this morning. Definitely will be better off taking a different route. If you decide to stay on 75 south, it's going to cost you an extra 30 minutes. So if you want to get to where you're going on time, you'll want to exit 75 south somewhere before 675. So 725 is an option, or in West Carrollton at Dixie Drive Central Avenue. You'll have to come down into Springboro to re-enter 75 South. Also, want to mention, if you're on 675 South, about to get onto southbound 75, I would not do that. You'll immediately get stuck in the delay, so exit 675 South at 725 as well. With traffic every 10 minutes, I'm Jake Magnano, WHIO Triple Team Traffic.
0: Well, a big night coming up at Dayair Ballpark. Dragons face elimination in the best of three Midwest League Championship Series, hosting the Quad City River Bandits after dropping game one in Iowa on Sunday. Tickets are available for the game tonight. And, of course, if the Dragons win tonight, they'll play tomorrow night again at home. Well, is AI going to take over the world, or is China? Well, Eric Erickson joins us live in 2 minutes. WHIO News Time is 7:13.
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0: 716, I'm Larry Hansgen, 58 degrees in Dayton. Here are the big three things you need to know. Partly cloudy today, dry, high in the upper 80s. We got a traffic red alert southbound 75 south of Austin Boulevard. The left lane is blocked. Jake McNaught, an update on just about 3 minutes. And our top story, a man behind a single-handed crime spree is indicted on multiple charges. We got more on that for you coming up at 7:30. But coming up today, noon to 3, the Eric Erickson Show. And Eric joins us live right now. Is AI going to take over the world, Eric? Or is China, going to take over the world?
14: You know, China's trying, and so much of the doomerism we've got now, I think, is tied into letting China do it. You know, the anti-nuclear people became the climate change people. Now they've become the anti-AI people. And, I mean, the common thread is it used to be the Soviets. Now it's the Chinese, and they all want us to stop. There are certainly concerns, Larry, but it's not a doom and gloom situation here for people. It's useful, and frankly, we need it to stay ahead of the Chinese.
0: So what type, if any, regulation needs to occur?
14: That's the problem, is it's moving so fast. How do you regulate something moving so fast? The biggest way to regulate it is strict liability. So if it screws up, they all get sued and they go out of business. And the regulations they want, interestingly enough, from the AI companies, would get rid of their liability in favor of regulation, which probably is a big red flag that this is all a scheme to save them money more than anything.
0: We are getting very close to the midterms. What, if any, October surprise could you anticipate?
14: You know, it benefits the GOP typically because the incumbents tend to benefit from these October surprises. But, I mean, oil prices are the big thing. If Iran suddenly turns us back into a hot war in the Middle East, that could skyrocket oil prices, ruin the stock market, and set the stage for a Democratic wave that overcomes a red wall.
0: What can we expect on the show today?
14: Yeah, starting with this AI issue and why the president is right on this to let them deal with being sued as opposed to being protected by the government.
0: Have a great show, Eric. We'll talk to you soon.
14: Thank you.
0: It's 7:19. 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Here's Storm Center 7 meteorologist Brittley Ritz.
15: 87 degrees this afternoon once we get past another cool, crisp start with temperatures in the low to mid-50s. The humidity's cranking back up, so that 87 is going to feel more like 90 with a lot of sunshine. A few more clouds into the overnight hours and early Wednesday with a stray stronger thunderstorm possible, but that threat's low. 70 to start your Wednesday. 88, 10 the afternoon, feeling more like 95. 89 degrees on your Thursday, still feeling more like 95 plus degrees with a chance for storms. 81 on Friday, lingering showers and storms as we gradually clear things out. We'll ramp that storm chance back up going into the weekend. Saturday with a chance of storms and a high of 87.
0: Live Doppler 7 radar is clear. The sun's up, 57 in Springfield, 58 in Riverside, and 58 at Dayton Severe Weather Station.
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0: And we've got a problem on I-75. The guy that can tell you how to avoid it is Jake McNotta.
17: Yeah, definitely want to avoid this spot, Larry. If not, it'd be an extra 30 minutes onto your drive time. This crash was around 6:45. It's still blocking that left lane of 75 south of the Austin Landing area. So from Miami Township into Springboro, we have traffic backed up. I mentioned it's right around 6:75. That's where traffic starts slowing down. Anywhere before here on 75 south, you'll be able to exit State Route 725 or at Dixie Drive, Central Avenue in the West Carrollton area. If you are in 675 South, I would also exit at 725, because if not, once you immediately get onto 75 South, traffic's backing up on this ramp. With traffic every 10 minutes, I'm Jake Magnano, WHIO, Triple Team Traffic.
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0: Good morning, I'm Larry Hansgen. Thanks again for joining us here on Miami Valley's Morning News. Pumpkins may cost more this fall because of a difficult growing season. Drought, dry conditions, lack of winter weather affected the growing process. Now, no pumpkin shortage is expected. It's going to cost a little more. 58 degrees now at 725.
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2: Diesel prices are hitting record highs, and it's costing U.S. farmers a lot more to fill up their farm equipment.
5: Since the war with Iran began more than 6 months ago, diesel costs have risen by more than 55%. As of Monday, the national average for a gallon of diesel was $6.23. That's $2.54 more than a year ago, according to AAA.
6: You're probably already seeing those higher gas prices. That in turn means that inflation is very likely to be again higher next month.
5: Diesel fuel powers trucks, trains, tractors, ships, and construction vehicles. When companies have to pay more to ship goods, those costs often trickle down to consumers. Last year, the number of U.S. farms dropped by 15,000, according to the U.S. Department of Agriculture. And if diesel prices continue to rise, many worry more farmers may have to shut down because of the rising financial costs.
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0: I'm Larry Hansgen, and this is Miami Valley's Morning News. And let's take a look ahead towards the weekend and find out what's happening. 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
24: The 14th annual Farm to Fork event is going to be happening on Friday evening. 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That's going to be on Friday afternoon. 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It's going to start at 4 o'clock. Fortune Feemsters Taking Care of Biscuits Tour. Yeah, that's coming to the Dayton Schuster Center. That's going to be on Saturday night. The popular comedian brings her latest national tour to downtown Dayton. It's going to start right around 7 o'clock. And the Ohio Renaissance Festival continues this weekend out in Harveysburg, just south of Dayton. You can step back into the 16th century with jousting tournaments, costume performers, artisan demonstrations, all kinds of food, fun, giant turkey legs. I absolutely love it. The festival's open Saturday and Sunday and offers a full day of Renaissance era fun. Getting you out into the Miami Valley, I'm Chris Hartley, 1290 and 95.7 WHIO, Dayton's News and Talk.
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0: Good morning. It's 7:30. I'm Larry Hansgen. Welcome to Miami Valley's Morning News. We are live on Tuesday, September 15th, 58 degrees in Dayton. And here are the big three things you need to know. Partly cloudy today, dry, a high in the upper 80s. Got a traffic red alert southbound 75 south of Austin Landing. The left-hand lane is blocked. And our top local story, new details in the case against a man accused of crashing a stolen cruiser after murdering his girlfriend.
1: A grand jury indicted Tywan Stevens on several charges, including murder.
2: News Center 7's Kylie Bridgman says Stevens is accused of committing several crimes across Montgomery County.
7: Police say they first encountered Stevens when he flew by the scene of a crash after stealing a car in Moraine. Prosecutors say he's also charged with one count of kidnapping for attempting to steal a semi-truck with the driver inside. After a short car chase, investigators say he also stole a police cruiser.
8: Get out of the cruiser!
7: Those are just some of the commands police say Stevens ignored. That's why prosecutors say he's facing five counts of failure to comply with the order or signal of police and one count of assault on an officer.
1: Stevens is also charged with one count each of use of a firearm or dangerous ordinance by a violent career criminal, aggravated robbery, assault, and vandalism.
2: Stevens is in the Montgomery County Jail and set to be in court on Thursday.
1: Dayton police say a formal investigation of that night will take place once the criminal proceedings are finished.
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9: Summer-like temperatures are returning to the Miami Valley. I'm Storm Center 7 meteorologist Brittley Ritz. We're going to talk about just how hot it's going to feel and how long it's going to hang around.
17: Southbound 75 has been backed up for about 45 minutes between Miami Township and Springboro. Left lane still blocked just south of Austin Landing. If you exit I-75 south before I-675, you can avoid this delay. With continuous updates, I'm Jake Magnano, WHIO Triple Team Traffic.
0: I'm Larry Hansgen. 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
1: I'm Brittany Otto.
2: I'm Will Taylor.
1: And we're learning new details in the death of a teen in Kettering last spring.
10: Montgomery County Coroner's Office says 19-year-old Andrew Laporte died May 30th after being shot in the head and has ruled his death a homicide. This happened in a home on Schroyer Road. A 16-year-old is charged with reckless homicide and tampering with evidence in Laporte's death, and two other teens are facing obstruction charges.
1: WHIO's Ron Otto reporting.
2: Two people are seriously hurt after being thrown from a motorcycle in Huber Heights on Sunday.
11: Medics responded just after 7:30 Sunday night to Bell Fountain Road near Arts Road, as investigators say the motorcycle failed to negotiate a curve. Both people were taken to Miami Valley Hospital. No one else was hurt.
2: WHIO's Will Harris.
1: A man accused of killing a utility worker will be back in court in November. Josh Griggs facing misdemeanor charges of vehicular homicide and manslaughter. Prosecutors say Griggs rear-ended a utility truck parked along Upper Bellbrook Road in Sugar Creek Township in May. Timothy Knepple was working on a utility pole when the impact from the crash threw him from the raised bucket. He later died from his injuries.
2: We've learned the name of the man police found dead in a home that caught on fire during a standoff. The Butler County coroner identified that man as Joseph Eaton. Officers went to Elvin Avenue in Hamilton on Friday after getting reports of a domestic dispute. When police tried to enter the home, they say Eaton shot at them. A short time later, the house caught fire. Once the flames were put out, they found Eaton dead on the third floor.
1: A new study shows that a rare but serious brain condition has been seen in a small number of people taking popular GLP-1 weight loss drugs.
12: A severe deficiency of vitamin B1, also known as thiamine, can cause Wernicke encephalopathy, a rare neurological disorder. Researchers found 15 cases reported in 2023 and 2024 among those taking the medications, including Ozempic, Wegovy, Mounjaro, and Zepbound. GLP-1s can contribute to vitamin deficiencies by suppressing appetite and decreasing food intake, which can include foods rich in vitamin B1. The vitamin is essential for proper nerve function.
1: That's WHIO's Christine Bellino.
2: A man has learned how long he'll be in prison for cutting RTA trolley wires. 38-year-old Christopher Wilson Howard was sentenced to 3 years in prison after being convicted of vandalism and drug charges. Surveillance cameras caught Howard cutting the RTA wires on July 20th, and when police arrested him, they found cocaine on him. As part of his sentence, he must pay the Greater Dayton RTA $17,000. WHIO News Time is 7:35.
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0: And we've got an issue to deal with on I-75 to help you avoid it, get around it. Here's Jake McNaughton.
17: Yeah, there have been causing issues for about an hour now. Looks like we're taking steps to having this crash cleared. I'm seeing tow trucks on scene. It looks like now that the sun's coming up, may have had multiple vehicles involved here. Still the left lane blocked and the right two lanes are open, but this is a busy spot. Southbound 75, south of Austin Landing. So from Miami Township into Springboro, definitely want to take a different route. You'll be moving a lot better. Traffic's backed up to 675, so there's an exit at 725 you can use to avoid the delay. Or in West Carrollton, there are exits there. If you're on 675 South, don't come down to 75 South. You can also use that exit at 725 to avoid the delay. I'm Jake Magnano, WHIO, Triple Team Traffic.
0: Well, Monday Night Football was in Kansas City last night, which meant ABC had to do an obligatory pregame interview with Travis Kelce about his wedding this summer.
4: It was the best night of my life. Marrying Taylor was, you know, it was more than I could have ever dreamed it to be because of all the people that showed up and the amount of, you know, love that was in the air. And it's been unbelievable, man.
0: Better than winning a Super Bowl? Well, the Chiefs then beat the Broncos soundly 31-10. And still to come on Miami Valley's Morning News, who a Vermont man says is behind the murders he's accused of committing. That story in 2 minutes. WHIO News Time, 7:37.
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22: 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Miami Valley's morning news continues on WHIO.
0: Good morning, I'm Larry Hanskin. 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
2: I'm Will Taylor.
1: I'm Brittany Otto. A close ally of Venezuelan dictator Nicolas Maduro expected to plead guilty in a federal court today.
3: Alex Saab is a Colombian-born businessman with extensive ties to Maduro. Acting President Delcy Rodriguez deported Saab in May in response to pressure from the Trump administration, which has pursued him going back to the president's first term. They refer to Saab as Maduro's bagman. He was charged and arrested by U.S. authorities in 2019, but former President Joe Biden pardoned Saab in 2023 in exchange for the release of several Americans imprisoned in Venezuela. Saab is now charged with money laundering. Federal prosecutors accuse him in a scheme to bribe officials to win lucrative contracts to import food into Venezuela.
1: That's Fox's Tom Rigotti.
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2: A Vermont man on trial for shooting three Palestinian college students claims the CIA told him to do it.
5: 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He says he got the messages from the intel agencies on his FM radio and that God was commanding him to protect his Jewish neighbors. His claims, the heart of Eden's insanity defense in a case that is shaking Burlington, Vermont, and is being closely watched in the West Bank, where the three grew up together.
2: That's Fox's Gary Baumgarten reporting. 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
0: 19 away from 8 o'clock. I'm Larry Hansgen. 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
9: 87 degrees this afternoon once we get past another cool, crisp start with temperatures in the low to mid-50s. The humidity's cranking back up, so that 87 is going to feel more like 90 with a lot of sunshine. A few more clouds into the overnight hours and early Wednesday with a stray stronger thunderstorm possible, but that threat's low, 70 to start your Wednesday, 88 10 the afternoon, feeling more like 95. 89 degrees on your Thursday, still feeling more like 95 plus degrees with a chance for storms. 81 on Friday, lingering showers and storms as we gradually clear things out. We'll ramp that storm chance back up going into the weekend. Saturday with a chance of storms and a high of 87.
0: Our live Doppler 7 radar is clear. We've got 57 in Springfield, 59 in Greenville, and 58 at Dayton Severe Weather Station.
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0: And that problem spot on I-75 lingers. Let's get a live update with Jake McNotta.
17: Yeah, and Larry, the backup keeps growing. This has been here for an hour now, and really nothing's changed. We're still seeing the left lane blocked. I mentioned a few minutes ago, it looks like multiple vehicles may have been involved in this crash. Left lane blocked and a tow truck here. Right, two lanes open, but this is a busy spot. So that's why we have a backup from south of Austin Landing where the crash is all the way now to 725. So if you typically drive from Miami Township into Springboro, don't take 75 south. You'll be saving some time if you exit the interstate at 725 or in West Carrollton. Same thing if you're on 675 south, about to come down to southbound 75. Don't do that because you'll be stuck on the ramp. Exit 675 at 725 to avoid any trouble. With traffic every 10 minutes, I'm Jake Magnano, WHIO Triple Team Traffic.
0: On Wall Street, the Dow continued the slide from last week, closing down 152 points at 52,421, and one local community honoring a heroic resident. That story in 2 minutes. 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
0: 7:46, I'm Larry Hanskin, 58 degrees in Dayton. Here are the big three things you need to know. We got a partly cloudy day ahead, dry with a high in the upper 80s. Still dealing with a traffic red alert. Southbound 75 south of Austin Landing, just south of it. The left-hand lane blocked, and Jake McNaughton is going to help you get around that here in just a minute or two. But our top story, a Dayton man accused of killing his girlfriend and stealing a police cruiser facing a laundry list of charges.
1: One of those charges is murder. Taiwan Stevens was indicted by a grand jury yesterday. News Center 7's Letitia Perry has more.
20: Investigators say he murdered his girlfriend, Tiffany Collins, before stealing several cars, including a police cruiser, and crashing it into a Dayton home. Stevens is also charged with one count each of use of a firearm or dangerous ordinance by a violent career criminal, aggravated robbery, assault, and vandalism.
2: This morning, Stevens is in the Montgomery County Jail. He heads back to court on Thursday.
1: Centerville Police honoring five people who helped save a person's life over the summer.
20: Centerville officers Elder, Switzer, and Trent, along with two community members, received life-saving awards at a ceremony last night. While eating at Meridian Uptown, an employee suffered a medical emergency. The two community members jumped into action, calling 911 and performing CPR. Officers arrived within minutes, took over thanks to their live 911 system, which allows them to hear calls from their cruisers.
1: News Center 7's Letitia Perry.
2: To Shelby County, a man is in jail today accused of hitting and killing a pedestrian in Sydney over the weekend.
10: Cops arrested 29-year-old Alec Fox and charged him with a third-degree felony count of stopping after accident. A man was found in a grassy area off North Vandemark Road at around 8:35 Sunday night. He later died at a hospital.
2: WHIO's Ron Otto reporting.
1: A man is in a Florida jail waiting to be brought back to Clark County to face dozens of felony sex crimes.
21: Prosecutors say James Allen Gingrich used his role as a Taekwondo instructor to target multiple women. Last month, a grand jury indicted him on 44 counts of rape.
23: You know, these people put a lot of faith and trust in Mr. Gingrich, and he took advantage of that. I think that these people have lived with this for a long time. And it's our hope that we're able to bring them some closure.
21: Investigators are encouraging any potential victims to contact them.
1: That's News Center 7's Gabrielle Enright. 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
0: I'm Larry Hanskin. This is Miami Valley's Morning News and our 5-day extended forecast now. From Storm Center 7 meteorologist Brittley Ritz.
7: 87 degrees this afternoon once we get past another cool, crisp start with temperatures in the low to mid-50s. The humidity's cranking back up, so that 87 is going to feel more like 90 with a lot of sunshine. A few more clouds into the overnight hours and early Wednesday with a stray stronger thunderstorm possible, but that threat's low. 70 to start your Wednesday. 88, 10 the afternoon, feeling more like 95. 89 degrees on your Thursday, still feeling more like 95 plus degrees with a chance for storms. 81 on Friday, lingering showers and storms as we gradually clear things out. We'll ramp that storm chance back up going into the weekend. Saturday with a chance of storms and a high of 87.
0: Well, our live Doppler 7 radar is clear. In fact, I need to draw the blinds here because we got some sunshine streaming in our windows on South Main Street in Dayton. We've got 57 degrees in Springfield, 60 in Centerville, 58 at Dayton Severe Weather Station.
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0: And the problem spot lingers on I-75. Jake McNotta, tell folks how they can avoid it.
17: Yeah, Larry, actually a little bit has changed here. I'm noticing traffic move a little bit better. The crash is not cleared. We just have the left lane open. They moved everything into the right shoulder. This is just south of Austin Landing, and this happened an hour ago. So if you're trying to get from Springboro into Miami,

0: 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And what else happened this date? You'll find out in quiz time in 3 minutes. 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
0: Good morning. I'm Larry Hanskin. The sun is up, and it's going to warm things up. After a fall day yesterday, we hit the summer. We returned to summer this afternoon. Temperatures in the upper 80s, 58 degrees now at 7:55. On September 15th, 1971, what TV detective show went on the air? Was it The Rockford Files, Columbo, or Magnum P.I.? We're going to start back in a traffic center with Jake.
7: Magnum P.I.
0: Brittany.
8: What was the date again? I'm sorry.
0: 1971. It was September 15th.
8: Rockford Files.
0: Will.
9: Columbo.
0: Parker.
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0: And Will's on the board. It was Columbo. On September 15th, 1965, Danger Will Robinson, a catchphrase heard on what MeTV show that first aired on that date? Is it Lost in Space, Land of the Giants, or Addams Family?

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1: Lost in Space.
0: Will.
2: Land of the Giants.
0: Parker.
3: Land of Giants.
0: Jake.
4: Lost in Space.
0: Yeah, absolutely. They were the Robinson family, a play on Swiss Family Robinson, and that was what the robot used to say, Danger Will Robinson. We got three guys, three of you tied with one each. Parker's lurking. On September 15th, 1885, Jumbo the circus elephant is killed in Ontario, Canada. How did he die? Accidentally shot during a performance, poisoned, or hit by a train? Parker.
3: The train.
0: Jake.
4: What was the first one you said?
0: Accidentally shot during the performance.
4: Yeah, we'll go with that.
0: Brittany.
1: Poisoned.
0: Will.
2: He got shot.
0: No, he got hit by a train. We're all tied at one. On September 15th, 1982, what publication debuted? USA Today, Hustler Magazine, or Ebony Magazine? Let's start with Parker.
3: USA Today.
0: Jake.
4: Hustler Magazine.
0: Brittany.
1: Ebony.
0: Will.
2: Hustler.
0: USA Today, and Parker takes the lead heading into our final question. September 15th, 1857, what future U.S. president, the 27th, is born? Is it William McKinley, Grover Cleveland, or William Howard Taft? And we'll start with our leader, Parker.
3: Taft.
0: Jake.
4: McKinley.
0: Brittany.
1: Taft.
0: Will.
2: McKinley.
0: Parker Testa comes from behind to win today. It was William Howard Taft. Congratulations, Parker. You've won our admiration. It's 7:58.
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0: Good morning. It's 8:01. I'm Larry Hansgen. Welcome to Miami Valley's Morning News. We are live on Tuesday, September 15th. We got 60 degrees in Dayton. Here are the big three things you need to know. Well, we've got a partly cloudy day ahead with the dry weather, high in the upper 80s. Still dealing with a little traffic issue. Southbound 75 south of Austin Landing, we got the left lane block, which is causing a backup. Jake McNotta will have a way you can avoid it coming up in just a minute. But first, our top local story. A Dayton man will be back in court this week after he was indicted on several charges, including murder.
10: Tywan Stevens was indicted by a grand jury yesterday. He's facing a dozen charges stemming from a string of crimes throughout Montgomery County earlier this month.
1: That's News Center 7's Letitia Perry. Investigators say Stevens murdered his girlfriend, Tiffany Collins, before stealing several cars, including a police cruiser, then crashing it into a Dayton home.
10: Stevens is also charged with one count each of use of a firearm or dangerous ordinance by a violent career criminal, aggravated robbery, assault, and vandalism.
2: This morning, Stevens is in the Montgomery County Jail. He goes back to court on Thursday.
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11: Storm chances will be ramping up. I'm Storm Center 7 meteorologist Brittley Ritz. We have a very active next 7 days when it comes down to weather. We're going to break down some of the timing as we go through the next 5 days.
4: Traffic moving a little bit better, but we still have a lot of backed up traffic I would avoid if you're on southbound 75. This crash is still here. It's in the right shoulder now. No lanes are blocked south of Austin Landing. With continuous updates, I'm Jake Magnotta, WHIO Triple Team Traffic.
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1: Happening this weekend, Montgomery County hosting a tire buyback event.
10: It's happening at the Montgomery County Solid Waste District Transfer and Recycling Facility on Increte Lane in Moraine. It will happen on Sunday from 9 until 1. You can get up to $2 per tire with a max of 10 tires. Since 2013, the program has helped to recycle more than 160,000 tires.
1: That's News Center 7's Letitia Perry.
2: A man arrested after an hours-long SWAT standoff in Kettering is formally charged.
12: William Truesdale being indicted on multiple counts, including aggravated trespass, inducing panic, and obstruction. Standoff happening in the area of Kenosha Road September 3rd, as Truesdale is accused of coming into the home and refusing to leave.
2: WHIO's Sierra Lawson, he's now being held on a $150,000 bond with another court appearance set for today.
1: Out of Dayton, the man accused of hitting a police officer due in court today.
13: 29-year-old Christopher Finfrock was arrested after a domestic incident on Anderson Street September 1st. Cops say Finfrock attacked an officer while they were trying to put him in a cruiser. The grand jury indicted him on several charges, including felonious assault of a peace officer and felony escape.
1: That's WHIO's Ron Otto reporting.
2: A new proposal in Miami County has people divided.
14: Troy City Council is considering banning people from camping in public places. The police chief says the city has a number of people who are sleeping on benches. However, those against the proposal feel it unfairly targets the homeless.
15: They keep saying that they're not criminalizing homelessness because you can't criminalize somebody's status.
14: The proposal would require police officers to offer services like shelters before they can take down a camp. The police chief said the proposal would just put into writing what officers are already doing.
16: The goal is that, you know, that they would accept those services, and a lot of times people do. We're able to connect people with services, and they get through this rough patch.
14: The city council will consider the proposal during its meeting next week.
2: That's News Center 7's Gabrielle Enright. WHIO News Time is 8:05.
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0: And with the problem on I-75 and how to avoid it, more importantly, here's Jake Magnotta.
4: Yeah, Larry, good news is it's getting better on 75 south, but still enough of a backup that it's better off. You're better off just taking a different route. So this crash southbound 75 south of Austin Landing is now on the right shoulder. We had the left lane blocked. They're still working this scene here on the right shoulder. So if you're trying to get from Miami Township into Springboro, you can exit right now, I would say, in West Carrollton, because we have traffic backed up past 725 now. So that exit in West Carrollton is Dixie Drive, Central Avenue. Also 675 south, you'll want to exit at 725, because if you come down to 75 south, you'll be stuck in that delay almost immediately. With traffic every 10 minutes, I'm Jake Magnotta, WHIO Triple Team Traffic.
0: Now, last night on the Trevor Andrews Show at Frickers and Woodman Drive, the Flyer football coach talked about his team's 2-0 start. Last week's 30-7 win over Thomas More, closer than the score indicated, as his veteran team overcame some adversity.
17: They know how to, you know, keep grinding and understand that the momentum isn't always going to go their way, and they just have to stay the course. And I think they showed that. We got up big, bang, bang, you know, it's a two-score lead right away. And then, It was tough sledding.
0: Their next update on the road at Eastern Kentucky Saturday night, kickoff at 6 with a Bud Light pregame show with Mike Kelly and me beginning at 5:30. And the Supreme Court taking up the case of a Maine lobsterman. We've got that story in 2 minutes. WHIO News Time's 8:06.
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5: This is Dayton's only weather, traffic, and news station. 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
0: Good morning, I'm Larry Hansgen. 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
1: 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Rain chances high through the rest of the week.
24: We have that chance after 5 o'clock today for a pop-up shower storm within the north and western parts of the Miami Valley. But the greatest chance for storms are going to come through the overnight hours and early Wednesday. Rain chances continue on Thursday evening and again into Thursday. Thursday evening and again into Friday. And then Friday, the stalled boundary that's bringing all of this rain throughout the week will again push further south, keeping the heaviest of the rain toward the Ohio River. At that point, we'll gradually clear things out for a second time before it tries to lift back north and increase our rain chances again just in time for the weekend. As for rainfall totals, now through Sunday, 1 to 2 inches of rain, isolated higher amounts under heavier downpours.
1: Storm Center 7 meteorologist Brittley Rich. She'll have more on her full 5-day forecast in minutes.
2: A high school student is recovering after getting hit at a crosswalk. It happened yesterday morning on Schroyer and Lincoln Park near Kettering Fairmont High School. Police said that the student was walking their bike in a crosswalk when they were hit. The student is okay, and police did ticket the driver.
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1: This morning, a man is in the Shelby County Jail accused of hitting and killing a person with their car. Sydney police arrested Alec Fox after they said he hit a man Sunday night on North Vandemark Road. Officers found that man lying by the side of the road. He later died at a hospital. Investigators have not yet released the man's name or how they connected Fox to the incident. WHIO News Time, 8:11.
0: I'm Larry Hansgen. 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Now, today we woke up today, another coolish fall-like day.
24: It was beautiful. Yeah, big but, right? Here we are with temperatures that are already warming as of this morning. Like Larry said, it's still cool, it's still comfortable, but we are almost 10 degrees warmer this morning than what we were yesterday morning. So we're not too far off from our average of 57. We dropped to roughly around 58 degrees in Dayton. All right, so right on target, but this afternoon, 87. How about that? Our average high this time of year is 79. So kind of put things together here. It's hot. It's humid. It'll feel more like 90 plus with a southwest wind. We're already starting to see that dew point or feel that dew point climb back into the 60s. And we'll be dry for most of the day. But after 5 o'clock, there's a small chance of a shower storm north of 70. That's with the cold front that's going to try to weasel its way down here. It doesn't make its way through. It stalls. So it keeps rain chances in play Wednesday, especially very early, north of 70. And then Wednesday night and into Thursday, as we go from 88 to 89 on Thursday, feeling more like 95 plus. And Thursday, we have a good chance of rain on the front half of the day. That'll be our best chance. That front pushes further south and stalls over the Ohio River, so we'll have some dry time Friday, and we'll cool it down for a second, 81. Then we're back up to 87 as that front lifts back north and increases our rain chances just in time for the weekend.
0: We got 58 now in Springfield, 59 in Xenia, 60 at Dayton Severe Weather Station.
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0: I got a problem on I-75. To avoid it, listen to what Jake McNaught has to say.
4: Yeah, Larry, this has been a problem for quite some time. We've had everything move into the right shoulder, so we don't have that left lane blocked, but this is a busy spot, so that's what's been backing up traffic. It's 75 south of Austin Landing. That's where the accident is. So from here all the way to about 675, a little past that, traffic is on the brakes. Definitely want to save some time and exit the interstate where you can. You can do so at 725 or in West Carrollton at Central Avenue. Also, if you're on 675 South, you'll want to exit before you get to I-75 South as well. So off of 675, you can exit at 725. With traffic every 10 minutes, I'm Jake Magnata, WHIO Triple Team Traffic.
0: Well, the Dayton Dragons facing an elimination game tonight in the Midwest League Championship Series. Voice of the Dragons, Tom Nichols, joins us with a preview in 2 minutes. 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
3: 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It's called Miami Valley's Morning News, and it's all news, all weather, and all traffic all morning long. 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
7: 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Bernie Sanders, 92%. That was the Democrat Party he joined 50 years ago. 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And Sherrod Brown will fall in line. 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Sherrod Brown, times changed. 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SLF PAC is responsible for the content of this ad.
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5: This is Dayton's only weather, traffic, and news station. 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Miami Valley's morning news continues on WHIO.
0: 817, I'm Larry Hansgen. 60 degrees in Dayton. Big three things you need to know. Partly cloudy today, high in the upper 80s. Troy considering a ban on camping in public places. In our top story, a man behind a single-handed crime spree indicted on multiple charges, including murder. We'll have details coming up at 8:30. Coming up tonight, Day Air Ballpark. It's a big night for the ballpark for the Dayton Dragons as they face a must-win situation in the Midwest League Championship Series. Voice of the Dragons, Tom Nichols, joins us. And Tom, a loss to Quad Cities on Sunday means Dayton's got to win tonight or else it's over.
8: That is correct, Larry, but it is an historic night at Day Air Ballpark this evening. It'll be the first ever Championship Series home playoff game in Dragons history. 26 years of Dragons baseball. We've never been to where we'll be tonight. But you're right, we have to win tonight. We're right back in the same position we were in last week against Great Lakes, where we came out Thursday knowing we had to win Thursday and then win again Friday, won both of those games. It's not going to be easy. The fans really were a big factor, I thought, Larry, last week. You were there. You could feel it. You could feel the impact of the fans on the game, on our momentum, our energy. And I really felt like the fans were a tenth player, you might say, that evening that helped us get to the championship series and where we are right now.
0: You've been around this team a long time. What is it makes this Dragons team special?
8: Well, a couple of things. First of all, we got in the playoffs based on our first half. Let's be honest. This team that we have on the field right now is not the team we had that qualified for the playoffs. However, they've done the things they need to do to get us where we are now. The first half team featuring Carter Graham, Alfredo Duno, and so on was a special team. We've got a lot of new players here in the second half that have replaced those players that moved on up to AA. It took them a while to really gel, but when it all came down to it against a very good Great Lakes Loons team that won the second half, they came through at home and won two straight big ball games. They're going to have to do it again now. It was the pitching, really, if you look at those two games more than anything. We played two home games against a really good hitting team, and our pitchers gave up a combined one run in those two games. We may need that kind of same performance here at home again this week. We'll see. But two wins away from a league championship.
0: What's the ticket situation for tonight?
8: We do have a very limited number of stadium seats. Those are $10. Not many, I'm told. We'll have lawn tickets available. Those are $5. That'll get you in the gate, allow you to be part of what'll be a high energy, real fun atmosphere that's really, just talking to the others, the Great Lakes guys would say they've never seen anything like it. And that's what all of us said last week when we were at home in those two ball games Thursday, Friday. So lawn tickets, plenty available, $5, a few stadium seats at $10, but not many.
0: I got my tickets. I'll be there tonight. Tom, have a great call. We'll look forward to seeing you then Wednesday.
8: Thank you very much.
0: All right. It's 8:20. Let's look at that five-day forecast now. And in studio with us, we got Storm Center 7 meteorologist Brittany Ritz. Should be a good night at the ballpark.
24: Absolutely. It'll be warm and muggy, but dry. We have the chance for a stray shower out there after 5 o'clock north of 70. The rest of us are going to be okay. And maybe a rumble of thunder as well into the overnight hours and early tomorrow morning. But we go from 87 today to 88 tomorrow, 89 on Thursday. You'd think with the cold front coming in, giving us that increased chance for rain and storms, that it'll cool us down. Well, it does for one day. Friday, we're down to 81. And then we jolt back into the mid to upper 80s by the weekend with increased chances for rain once again. So our best chances for rain, Wednesday and Thursday especially, then again through the weekend.
0: And we've got 58 now in Springfield, 60 in Vandalia, 60 at Dayton Severe Weather Station.
5: This is a WHIO Red Alert traffic update.
0: A problem on I-75. Here's Jake Mignotta.
4: Yeah, Larry, for nearly 2 hours now, we've had backed up traffic on 75 south through Miami Township. It's been difficult getting into Springboro this morning. This crash is south of Austin Landing. Everything for the past 20 minutes has been in the right shoulder. We no longer have a lane block, but still I'm seeing a backup to about 725, so that's a little past 675. You'll be better off taking the main roads to avoid this delay. You can exit at 725 or in West Carrollton at Dixie Drive. Same thing if you're on 675 South, trying to get to 75 South, I would exit at 725 to avoid this backup. With traffic every 10 minutes, I'm Jake Magnano, WHIO Triple Team Traffic.
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0: Morning, I'm Larry Hansgen. Monday Night Football, Kansas City rolled over Denver 31-10. We got 60 degrees at 826.
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2: Diesel prices are hitting record highs, and it's costing U.S. farmers a lot more to fill up their farm equipment.
15: Since the war with Iran began more than 6 months ago, diesel costs have risen by more than 55%. As of Monday, the national average for a gallon of diesel was $6.23. That's $2.54 more than a year ago, according to AAA.
16: You're probably already seeing those higher gas prices. That in turn means that inflation's very likely to be again higher next month.
15: Diesel fuel powers trucks, trains, tractors, ships, and construction vehicles. When companies have to pay more to ship goods, those costs often trickle down to consumers. Last year, the number of U.S. farms dropped by 15,000, according to the U.S. Department of Agriculture. And if diesel prices continue to rise, many worry more farmers may have to shut down because of the rising financial costs.
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0: And this is Miami Valley's Morning News. I'm Larry Hansgen. 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
17: For years, I've talked about making sure when you buy tickets to a concert or a sporting event that you buy from a safe place. And I, over the years, have recommended StubHub. And sadly, I can't anymore because this has been a summer of problems for people who bought tickets on StubHub and they go to an event, they can't get in. The tickets they have seem to be phantoms. And then StubHub isn't there to help them over and over again. A Wall Street Journal investigation found that StubHub has continually changed the address that you have to contact them at when you have a problem with StubHub tickets. This is not okay. If we are going to spend our hard-earned money for a sporting event or a concert, we should know that the tickets we bought actually are okay. 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
0: Good morning. It's 8:30. I'm Larry Hansgen, and welcome to Miami Valley's Morning News. We are live on Tuesday, September 15th. We have 60 degrees in Dayton. Here are the big three things you need to know. Partly cloudy today, dry, high in the upper 80s. Now, Governor DeWine has declared September 25th Dolly Parton Day in Ohio. And our top local story, new details in the case against a man accused of crashing a stolen cruiser after murdering his girlfriend.
1: A grand jury indicting Tywan Stevens on several charges, including murder.
2: News Center 7's Kylie Bridgman says Stevens is accused of committing several crimes across Montgomery County.
6: Police say they first encountered Stevens when he flew by the scene of a crash after stealing a car in Moraine. Prosecutors say he's also charged with one count of kidnapping for attempting to steal a semi-truck with the driver inside. After a short car chase, investigators say he also stole a police cruiser.
7: Get out of the cruiser!
6: Those are just some of the commands police say Stevens ignored. That's why prosecutors say he's facing five counts of failure to comply with the order or signal of police and one count of assault on an officer.
1: Stevens also charged with one count each of use of a firearm or dangerous ordinance by a violent career criminal, aggravated robbery, assault, and vandalism.
2: Stevens is in the Montgomery County Jail and set to be in court on Thursday.
1: Dayton police say a formal investigation of that night will take place once the criminal proceedings are finished.
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8: It's getting hot and humid starting today. I'm Storm Center 7 meteorologist Brittley Ritz. We do have a cold front inching our direction. It's not going to do much to temperature, but it will play an impact in our chance for rain and storms. Timing it all out for you, talking about some storm threats.
21: Still have a backup to avoid because of a crash 2 hours ago, southbound 75. This is south of Austin Boulevard in Miami Township. With continuous updates, I'm Jake Magnata, WHIO Triple Team Traffic.
0: I'm Larry Hansgen, and this is Miami Valley's Morning News, sponsored by the Columbus Zoo.
1: I'm Brittany Otto.
2: I'm Will Taylor.
1: Well, the trial set to begin this week for the man accused of killing his wife inside their Tip City home.
22: Before trial begins, the judge will decide whether to allow Ashley Flynn's family in the courtroom before they testify. Police say Caleb Flynn killed his wife at their home in Tip City earlier this year. Yesterday, prosecutors and the defense attorneys argued whether multiple witnesses should be allowed in the courtroom during trial. This is focused on three people from Ashley Flynn's family and how much of the trial they'll be able to see in person. Caleb Flynn's trial is scheduled to start this Thursday.
1: That's News Center 7's Letitia Perry.
2: To Shelby County, a man is in jail today accused of hitting and killing a pedestrian in Sydney over the weekend.
23: Cops arrested 29-year-old Alec Fox and charged him with a third-degree felony count of stopping after accident. A man was found in a grassy area off North Vandemark Road at around 8:35 Sunday night. He later died at a hospital.
2: WHIO's Ron Otto reporting.
1: A man in a Florida jail waiting to be brought back to Clark County to face dozens of felony sex crimes.
24: Prosecutors say James Allen Gingrich used his role as a Taekwondo instructor to target multiple women. Last month, a grand jury indicted him on 44 counts of rape.
28: These people put a lot of faith and trust in Mr. Gingrich, and he took advantage of that. I think that these people have lived with this for a long time. And it's our hope that we're able to bring them some closure.
24: Investigators are encouraging any potential victims to contact them.
1: That's News Center 7's Gabrielle Enright.
2: This morning, a man is in jail accused of killing a teenager. Yesterday, a grand jury indicted Taylor Phillips on multiple charges, including murder and tampering with evidence. Dayton officers say Phillips shot and killed a 17-year-old Anthony Gillespie at an apartment complex on Wentworth Avenue about 2 weeks ago. Witnesses told police that they heard an argument before the shooting. WHIO News Time is 8:35.
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0: And Jake McDonough is going to tell us about this problem on I-75 and how to avoid it.
21: Yeah, Larry, the delay, it's gotten better, but still enough to avoid if you need to take 75 south from Miami Township into Springboro this morning. It's been here for 2 hours, this crash, south of Austin Landing. So to avoid it, you'll want to exit anywhere before 675. So there's a ramp at 725. There's also a ramp in West Carrollton to Central Avenue. 675 south, you'll also want to avoid this delay by exiting at 725. If you come past that, you'll be stuck in that delay as soon as you get on a 75 south. I'm Jake Magnata, WHIO Triple Team Traffic.
0: After Sunday's debacle of a 34-10 loss to Jacksonville, Cleveland Browns coach Todd Monken reiterated that Deshaun Watson will remain the starting quarterback.
4: It confirmed it when I looked at the tape. We got to play better around him. We got to call it better. And he's got to play better. It wasn't just our inability to function consistently as an offense was a byproduct of we coaching and playing.
0: Next up, Browns are at Tampa Bay on Sunday, and you'll hear that game right here on your Dayton Radio home for the Browns. And still to come on Miami Valley's Morning News, a controversial member of Congress coming under scrutiny in a criminal investigation. That story in 2 minutes. WHIO News Time is 8:36.
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0: Good morning, I'm Larry Hansgen, and this is Miami Valley's Morning News, and your next chance to win $1,000 in the grand for groceries coming up at 10 this morning. 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
2: I'm Will Taylor.
1: I'm Brittany Otto. Centerville Police honoring 5 people who helped save a person's life over the summer.
22: Centerville officers Elders, Switzer, and Trent, along with 2 community members, received life-saving awards at a ceremony last night. While eating at Meridian Uptown, an employee suffered a medical emergency. The 2 community members jumped into action, calling 911 and performing CPR. Officers arrived within minutes, took over, thanks to their live 911 system, which allows them to hear calls from their cruisers.
1: That's News Center 7's Letitia Perry.
2: FBI Director Kash Patel and Treasury Secretary Scott Bessent are both set to appear before congressional committees today.
5: FBI Director Kash Patel is expected before the Senate Judiciary Committee, while Democrats are expected to question whether he's reimbursed the government for personal travel expenses or an Atlantic article's allegations about his drinking. Republicans will likely focus on decreased crime, increased arrests, as well as increased drug seizures. Patel has filed a defamation suit against the Atlantic over that report about drinking. Separately, Treasury Secretary Scott Bessent is scheduled to testify about the state of the international finance system before the House Financial Services Committee. Bessent will likely be asked about economic D-Day efforts against Iran and the campaign to isolate the regime by cutting off Iran's oil sales.
2: That's Fox's Jessica Rosenthal. WHIO News Time is 8:41.
0: I'm Larry Hansgen. This is Miami Valley's Morning News, and we're taking a look now at our five-day forecast. 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And joining us in studio to take us through the rest of the week, even the start of the weekend, we welcome in Storm Center 7 meteorologist Brittany Ritz.
11: It was a nice cool start again this morning, right around where we should be. Our average low was 57, and we hit 58 in Dayton. There might be a in-between observation that might have actually hit 57, but where we should be. And this afternoon, not where we should be. 10 degrees above normal, 87 degrees. Feeling more like 90 plus. The winds have shifted more to the south, and they'll get more out of the south and west over the next 2 days. 88 tomorrow, 89 on Thursday, 81 on Friday, and 87 on Saturday. Why are we fluctuating like that? Well, there's a stalled boundary that's coming in and bringing us rain chances overnight and early Wednesday. Then again, overnight and early Thursday, Thursday night into Friday. Friday, most of that rain's to our south, and then increasing that rain chance again on Saturday.
0: And we got 58 in Springfield, 60 in Piqua, 60 at Dayton Severe Weather Station.
3: This is a WHIO Red Alert traffic update.
0: Yeah, the problem lingers on 75. A live report from Jake McNotta.
21: Yeah, Larry, this crash after 2 hours still not cleared. Everything's in the right shoulder and you'd think traffic be moving well, but this is a busy spot, so we are still dealing with a pretty decent backup. It's costing us an extra 15 minutes right now if you do decide to stay on 75 South. The crash again south of Austin Landing in Miami Township, seeing a backup to 675. So if you do want to avoid this, I would exit at 725 or before that in West Carrollton at Central Avenue. Same thing on 675 South. You'll want to exit at 725. If you don't exit there, you'll be stuck in that backup as you get on a 75 South. With traffic every 10 minutes, I'm Jake Magnotta, WHIO Triple Team Traffic.
0: On Wall Street, the Dow continued the slide from last week, closing down 152 points at 52,421. And do you need to get rid of some old tires? Well, you're in luck. That story coming up in 2 minutes. WHIO News Time's 8:43.
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0: 8:46, I'm Larry Hansgen. We've got 60 degrees in Dayton. Big three things you need to know. Partly cloudy today and dry with a high in the upper 80s. Still dealing with the traffic red alerts. It's been over 2 hours that we've had a problem on southbound 75 south of Dayton, just south of Austin Boulevard. Avoid the left-hand lane there. Avoid that stretch of the freeway if you can. In our top story, a Dayton man accused of killing his girlfriend and stealing a police cruiser is facing a laundry list of charges.
1: One of those charges is murder. Taiwan Stevens indicted by a grand jury yesterday. News Center 7's Letitia Perry has more.
6: Investigators say he murdered his girlfriend, Tiffany Collins, before stealing several cars, including a police cruiser, and crashing it into a Dayton home. Stevens is also charged with one count each of use of a firearm or dangerous ordinance by a violent career criminal, aggravated robbery, assault, and vandalism.
2: This morning, Stevens is in the Montgomery County Jail. He heads back to court on Thursday.
1: Another story that we're following coming out of Kettering, a man arrested after an hours-long SWAT standoff has been formally charged.
7: William Truesdale being indicted on multiple counts, including aggravated trespass, inducing panic, and obstruction. The standoff happening in the area of Kenosha Road September 3rd, as Truesdale is accused of coming into the home and refusing to leave.
1: WHIO Sierra Lawson, he's now being held on a $150,000 bond with another court appearance set for today.
2: To Dayton, a man accused of hitting a police officer due in court today.
23: 29-year-old Christopher Finfrock was arrested after a domestic incident on Anderson Street September 1st. Cops say Finfrock attacked an officer while they were trying to put him in a cruiser. The grand jury indicted him on several charges, including felonious assault of a peace officer and felony escape.
2: WHIO's Ron Otto reporting.
1: A new proposal in Miami County has people divided.
8: Troy City Council is considering banning people from camping in public places. The police chief says the city has a number of people who are sleeping on benches. However, those against the proposal feel it unfairly targets the homeless.
18: They keep saying that they're not criminalizing homelessness because you can't criminalize somebody's status.
8: The proposal would require police officers to offer services like shelters before they can take down a camp. The police chief said the proposal would just put into writing what officers are already doing.
19: The goal is that, you know, that they would accept those services, and a lot of times people do. We're able to connect people with services, and they get through this rough patch.
8: The city council will consider the proposal during its meeting next week.
1: That's News Center 7's Gabrielle Enright. 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
0: 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And with us in studio, Storm Center 7 meteorologist Brittley Ritz, looking down the road to see when we might find some rain.
11: Yeah. As early as this evening and into tomorrow morning, north of 70, there may be a stronger storm in the mix of it all, but a lot of it falls apart. The air is still fairly dry, which is unbelievable, considering we now have more of a northerly wind. It's still comfortable outside now, and we're in the 50s and 60s. We're going to find ourselves hitting a high of 87 today, but feeling more like 90 plus. 88 tomorrow, rain on the back half of the day and into the overnight hours early Thursday as we hit 89 degrees. On the front half of the day, Thursday looks to be pretty damp. Could be hearing a few rumbles of thunder, some heavier rain at that point. Friday, that front hits the Ohio River. And most of the rain's going to stay out that direction as we drop to 81. Then we'll increase that rain chance again going into the weekend and work that temperature back into the mid-80s.
0: We've got 58 now in Springfield, 60 in Trotwood, 60 at Dayton Severe Weather Station.
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21: Hey, Larry, to avoid this issue, for the past couple of hours, we've had to exit 75 south before 675 in Miami Township. South of Austin Landing, we still have this accident. It is in the right shoulder. It's been in the right shoulder for most of this hour. Originally had the left lane blocked, but still a pretty decent delay. You'll save some time if you take anything but 75 south. You can exit at 725 or you can exit in West Carrollton. 675 south, I would also suggest exiting before you get to southbound 75. So that exit you can use is 725 as well. With traffic every 10 minutes, I'm Jake Magnotta, WHIO Triple Team Traffic.
0: 38% of women like it when a man posts a picture of himself doing this on his dating profile. What is it? 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
2: For 50 years, Sherrod Brown voted how he was told. 1975 to today, different presidents, different issues, but Sherrod Brown's vote never changed. 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When Washington Democrats needed Brown's vote, he gave it every time. Sherrod Brown voted with Biden, 97%. Schumer, 95. Bernie Sanders, 92. That was the Democrat Party he joined 50 years ago. But times have changed. Now extremists are taking over. They're not asking for your vote. 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And Sherrod Brown will fall in line. 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Sherrod Brown, times changed. 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SLFPAC.org. SLF PAC is responsible for the content of this ad.
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1: Good morning, I'm Larry Hanskin. Summer returns this afternoon with a dry day and temperatures in the upper 80s. 60 right now, 855. 38% of women like it when a man posts a picture of himself doing this on his dating profile. All right, Brittany, what do you think it is?
5: Petting a dog.
1: Petting a dog.
6: I like it.
1: Really, what do you think?
6: I'd say working out, most
1: working
6: likely.
1: Out?
5: Oh.
1: Okay.
6: I don't know.
1: Shirt on or off?
6: off. All right. Yeah.
7: All right. Settle down.
6: Hey.
1: Time for a gun show. All right. So, having gotten that input from the distaff members of our staff, as you're trying to anticipate how to resonate, what would you think it might be?
7: Volunteering. Like a picture of you volunteering. Yeah.
1: Volunteering, okay. Yeah. What, raising your hand? Pick me. Hi, I'll volunteer to go out with you.
7: Like an act of service.
1: Yeah, all right. Okay, Parker, what do you think?
8: Skiing.
1: Skiing?
8: Water skiing?
1: Water skiing. Okay. Of everyone, believe it or not, Parker might be the closest.
6: Oh, okay. Huh.
1: So given that piece of information and hit, what would your second guess be, Brittany?
5: Playing a sport, I guess?
1: Okay, no.
5: Okay.
1: Brittany, you want to try again?
6: Running?

0: Okay.
1: All right, Will. We'll just say outdoor activities.
2: It is an outdoor activity.
3: Oh, okay.
2: And it does involve water.
4: Fishing?
2: Fishing.
0: Really?
2: Yeah.
3: Oh, okay. Interesting.
2: Yeah. If you think about it, you know, if this profile shows him fishing, you know, peaceful, calm, contemplative, patient.
3: I feel like that's like the most mocked picture that ever, is, though, is the guy with his fish.
1: That's what everyone says.
3: Everybody
1: right? Don't
3: makes
1: post
3: fun
1: pictures of you with your fish.
3: Yeah.
2: Right. Well, I mean, okay, you know, you got to realize, though, fishing, not holding up a fish that you caught, but actually, you know, although there's a fine line between fishing and standing next to the water looking stupid.
3: Yeah.
2: you got to get it. I guess you got to get the right shot. All right, on that note, we'll wrap up this edition of Miami Valley's Morning News. Good luck in all your angling efforts, be they for fish or for potential mate.
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9: 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It's our top local story. New details on a Dayton man accused of a deadly crime spree.
10: Summer-like temperatures are returning to the Miami Valley. I'm Storm Center 7 meteorologist Brittley Ritz. We're going to talk about just how hot it's going to feel and how long it's going to hang around.
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9: And here's Jake Magnata.
12: Sierra, we've had a problem on I-75 south through Miami Township for about 2.5 hours now. This crash still not cleared. 75 south, south of Austin Landing. Everything's in the right shoulder. That left lane has been open for about an hour now, but traffic still backed up to 675, costing us an extra 15 minutes if you decide to stay on 75 south. You want to avoid it, you can exit at 725 or before that in West Carrollton at Dixie Drive Central Avenue. I'm Jake Magnata, WHIO Triple Team Traffic.
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9: And it's our top local story. A Dayton man is set to be back in court this week after being indicted on several charges, including murder.
13: Taiwan Stevens was indicted by a grand jury yesterday. Investigators say he murdered his girlfriend, Tiffany Collins, before stealing several cars, including a police cruiser, and crashing it into a Dayton home.
9: And that's News Center 7's Letitia Perry. Stevens is set to be in court on Thursday. WHIO News Time is 9:02. It's now 65 degrees in downtown Dayton. And we're learning a man is hurt after being shot in the head on his way to work in Dayton this morning. Cops confirming that the man is in stable condition, but have not yet shared further details. The shooting happened just after 6:30 on Victor Avenue. We'll let you know once we learn if cops have anyone in custody. And gas prices are back on the rise following further conflict in the Middle East. News Center 7's Taylor Robertson.
0: A scheduled meeting between Iran and other Gulf states was postponed indefinitely Monday. It was going to focus on the Strait of Hormuz. AAA says problems with the strait has pushed crude oil prices to the $100 per barrel range.
9: AAA says the average for a gallon of gas is sitting at around $4.13 in Ohio right now. You can always check for the lowest prices in your area by heading to Pump Patrol under the traffic tab on our website, WHIO.com. And our chances at storms are increasing as the week continues. Storm Center 7 meteorologist Brittley Ritz.
4: From Eaton to Bell Fountain, back over into northern Ohio and northern Indiana. An isolated severe storm is possible that's capable of producing some stronger winds of 60 miles per hour or less, some small pea-sized hail, and heavy rain. We have that chance after 5 o'clock today for a pop-up shower storm, but the greatest chance for storms are going to come through the overnight hours and early Wednesday.
9: Brittley will have more in our forecast coming up in just minutes.
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9: And a Dayton man is sentenced for cutting RTA wires. 38-year-old Christopher Howard will now spend 3 years in prison after being convicted on vandalism and drug charges. Prosecutors say Howard was caught on camera cutting trolley wires in July and that cops later found cocaine on him while arresting him. As a part of his punishment, he also has to pay RTA $17,000. WHIO News Time is 9:04. The Storm Center 7 forecast is next.
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9: 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Here's Storm Center 7 meteorologist Brittley Ritz.
4: 87 degrees this afternoon. The humidity's cranking back up, so that 87 is going to feel more like 90. A few more clouds into the overnight hours and early Wednesday with a stray stronger thunderstorm possible, but that threat's low. 70 to start your Wednesday. 88 to end the afternoon, feeling more like 95. 89 degrees on your Thursday, still feeling more like 95 plus degrees with a chance for storms. 81 on Friday, lingering showers and storms as we gradually clear things out. We'll ramp that storm chance back up going into the weekend. Saturday with a chance of storms and a high of 80. I'm Storm Center 7 meteorologist Brittley Ritz on Dayton's Severe Weather Station 1290 and 95.7 WHIO.
9: And the latest scan of the live Doppler 7 radar is looking all clear and sunny throughout the Miami Valley this morning. Right now it's 63 degrees in Greenville, 65 in downtown Dayton. Our next scheduled news in less than 15 minutes and immediately when it breaks. 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
5: 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From high atop Fox News headquarters in New York City, the most approachable radio host in America. It's Brian Kilmeade.
18: So glad you're there. It's the Brian Kilmeade Show coming your way on this Tuesday. As we get set in the fall here, the summer's clearly behind us. Michael Watley's going to be with us in 45 minutes. He wants to hold that Senate seat for Republicans, trailing by about 8 points now. How does he plan on closing the gap? We'll discuss that. Lieutenant Colonel Alan West, it looks as though all those redistrict seats are in jeopardy over in Texas. Why? Mostly Hispanic votes, and the president evidently, reportedly, if you believe the polls, the president can actually is actually bleeding some Hispanic votes in the area. And that was all predicated on there being redistrict. And Jason Chaffetz is here, Fox News contributor and former Utah congressman. Let's get to the big three.
19: Number three.
20: Yeah. You got Rokana.
21: Yeah.
20: Kamala.
21: Yeah. I don't know if she runs, but we'll see.
20: I know she's called around.
21: But I wouldn't run if she ran.
20: If she runs, you will not.
21: Of course not. Why would I?
18: Really? It's a little strange. While most of the nation is focused on 26, the left can't help but I-28. We look at the emerging Democratic contenders.
19: Number two.
22: Concern, certainly. It's something that we're keeping pretty close tabs on. We've also been engaged in direct conversations with the Houthis themselves. So we actually feel like we are on top of the situation.
18: I don't get it. The Houthis are the enemy. Why is that even a gray area? Middle East mess. The Houthis pretend we are friends while shutting down the strait, and oil rockets up over $100 a barrel. We need some clarity, some suggestions. Side with the Gulf allies, blow the other guys to oblivion, and then including the Iran militias that happen to be located in Iraq.
19: Number one.
23: The Coxon whistleblower is a very serious matter. I think the whistleblowing is fine. The scientific prediction about the future is less fine because it's not grounded on science, obviously.
18: Jensen Huang, you know him from NVIDIA. AI hysteria code continues. His pressure mounts on the Trump team to regulate. But what is the real end game here? Pure concern or pure politics or a little mix of both? That's what I'm wondering. Why is this all happening at once? It doesn't it feel a little like COVID? Went from, don't worry about it, to, oh my God, that's all we're talking about. The world could end. Congressman Jason Chaffetz joins us now. Jason, where'd this come from?
24: Polling, a midterm election. Some of the early voting's already happening.
18: Yeah, why the CEOs of these major companies getting involved then?
24: Because I think they're feeling the political pressure. I think members of Congress, if they go to their town hall meetings, people are concerned about AI. They're concerned about deep fakes. They're concerned about it taking their jobs. They're concerned about where they're going and how they're going and how they're doing it.
18: But the world ending?
24: No, I think that's probably a bridge too far, but it's also not necessarily a place for government regulation. There are less than 535 members of Congress. You have literally like four that have actual background in this. But they are, I think, listening to the public that is deeply concerned. I think that is manifest in some of the outrage, unjustified in many cases, on data centers, because people are concerned about AI. Where's it going? What's it going to do? And all the promises of all the positive come with all the negatives, too. And so how are they going to do this? I think we need to follow, quite frankly, Elon Musk's lead, because I think he's got the best vision of where this is going and
18: And he joined in on somewhat of a pause or freeze. But I'll tell you, Jensen Huang,
24: that's not what I heard. I heard him say the industry needs to come together in order to look at this rather than waiting for government regulators. Because if you don't build an international consortium, then you're never going to get this done. It's not going to be some government bureaucrat who's making $55,000 a year that's going to teach these multi-billionaires how to, you know,
1: well, I mean, just what he said, Sam Altman and Musk get together and they say, it said that both have supported the CEO of Anthropic's idea of slowing down. And he said that Elon Musk says that he's called a call for greater caution or a slowdown seems to be the right move. J.D. Vance says the message is not entirely no regulation, but he's for open free markets. And David Sacks the other way. He thinks the whole thing is manufacturing. He said, if you guys want to slow down, why do you need government? Just slow down yourself.
24: And this is, I think, the point that Musk is making, that I watched this this interview that he did in just the last couple of days. And basically what he's saying is the leaders of the top ones, they need to follow what I call an EOF model, egg on face. If the other models will watch the other models, then guess what? You're going to be able to call out the ones that are, you know, stepping a bridge too far, doing something that is truly evil and destructive. And, you know, this is the Wild West. I get it. There's a lot that can be done that's good, but there can be a lot that's bad. But we do not, if you think that government's going to come in and rule this, then I don't think that's the right solution.
1: Here is Elon Musk, Cut 17, on the All In podcast.
2: The danger of AI is very significant at this point. That we need to do better with AI safety, or we have, at this point, exponentially increasing risk with the AI models.
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12: Still an issue lingering on 75 South through Miami Township this morning. A crash south of Austin Boulevard in the right shoulder. This originally had the left lane blocked for about the past hour, though. We've had traffic moving in all three lanes, but we're backed up to 675. It's costing you an extra 15 minutes. If you want to avoid it, exit at 725 or at Central Avenue in West Carrollton. I'm Jake Magnotta, WHIO Triple Team Traffic.
1: A national security and regime security risk, including misinformation, espionage, cyber attacks, and threats to critical infrastructure. They said the government is responding with more state oversight, security assessments, technical standards, and human control requirements rather than calling for a broad slowdown in AI development. Their advanced U.S. models were specifically cited by this Chen Jing, I assume that's how you say it, as potential tools foreign intelligence services could use to exploit against China. So they're worried about Anthropic and OpenAI using their technology against China. The military concern Beijing sees is AI is transforming warfare and simultaneously trying to integrate AI into its own military capabilities. It already has. AI is playing a huge role in Ukraine.
24: Yeah, it's been there actually for a couple of years, and it's exponentially growing. How they engage in the war fight and what that's going to look like with autonomous vehicles, autonomous weapons, it is happening, and every week it gets more and more aggressive. You know, there are a lot of positives, but there's a lot of negatives, and it is an issue that I think is on most Americans' minds.
1: See, I don't get it. You know, the internet comes up, people could lose jobs. That streamlined a lot of jobs, made some of them unnecessary. The industrial revolution, the advent of the car, there's always going to be a change in the workplace and the marketplace. And I know there's some resistance. This is the first time I see the 20-something resistance. Usually you see the 40, what do? I have to remake my career in midlife. But these people are just getting started with their life. They're the ones who could see this whole thing develop in front of them as their friends talk about their different iPhones evolutions. I'm really shocked by this generation who seems more intimidated than intrigued.
24: Well, I think a lot of them are out there. They spent $250,000 getting an education in a degree of which there is going to be no job. So yeah, you got to figure out how to make yourself relevant in the 21st century. And what is that going to look like in the 2030s, which quite frankly isn't that far around the corner. So,
1: but I mean, you have an 11th grader right now. Mm-hmm. If you're looking at a major in ethnic studies, I think it's a huge mistake, but it's on you.
24: Yeah.
1: It's on you now. I mean, for
24: you've grown up in this generation. Yeah. You've seen what this is, but it's changing every single field out there. And I do think ultimately the net positive to humanity, health, everything, there's so much good that can come with it. But because it's change, it's scary. And those people being scared, you know, why should I invest all this time to get all this knowledge when I can just download an app and pay $300 a year, and it's smarter than anybody ever. And I get every answer at my fingertips in an instant.
1: And do you know what it sounds like for you? It sounds like you're talking about 2003, Google.
24: Right.
1: Because I sit there and I hit a button on my phone right now and I can find out who's the home run leader in 1925. Right. Right. Oh, my God, that's going to ruin everything. You know, the street. We don't need a Street and Smith magazine anymore. I get it on an app. All right. That must have been terrible for the print writer. But you got to. OK, now we got to take my newspaper and it's got to be no longer sold in a 7-Eleven. I now get it on my iPad or my iPhone. So there was a movement there where, you know, they're not charging for the newspaper on your iPhone. And now they are charging. But guess what? We still got a New York Times and a New York Post.
24: It used to be in this country that everybody had a horse and only rich people had cars. Now everybody's got a car and only rich people have horses. So yeah. The world changed.
1: I know.
24: The world changed. Okay. But you got to be able to be smart enough to get ahead of that. That's going to create an entrepreneurial cross that's going to be unbelievable, because you're going to have, I think, $1 billion companies with 2 or 3 employees. It's going to be amazing.
1: I will say this. I mean, the people are saying that the job loss, it just has not happened. They said 2 years ago, it's going to be massive. It's still at 4.1%. They said that the human beings are just doing different jobs within that industry. Some industries, you know, I don't know. Do you need paralegals, as many paralegals, as many radiologists? I'm not sure. But do you still need a human being to read over your x-rays and MRI reports? It turns out the answer so far is yes, even though you have AI working it. So I just think I don't know why people are so convinced that we're not going to have jobs in and around this.
24: I think there'll be a lot of jobs. I think people are just scared on what that's going to do. You're 60 years old. You're near the end of your retirement. Am I going to be pushed out? I'm a 20-year-old going into law. What kind of field of law are you going to go into? So it's the whole gambit. The service industry is going to change upside down. The idea that Tesla is going to develop these humanoids, if you will, these robots that can do essential chores with your home. I think your quality of life is actually going to go up. Mm-hmm. And then home healthcare.
1: Especially seniors.
24: Seniors, healthcare, all of that I think is going to be a net positive. But it's not just Google, but better. It is unbelievable what it can do in terms of manufacturing, advanced manufacturing. I'm more optimistic and excited about the future. It does need some guardrails, but I think the industry is going to have to grab hold of that really quick right now.
1: And before I let you go, here is Elon Musk talking about where to go from here on the All In podcast with David Sachs. Cut 18.
2: I think this is a pretty reasonable request that models just get tested. I mean, at the end of the day, there's not enforceability here, apart from the court of public opinion. And there's no way we would have enforceability against China. But the court of public opinion can be quite powerful. I don't think China would want egg on its face for releasing a model that U.S. AI companies said was very dangerous and would cause harm. If it then causes harm, that's going to be hard to live down.
1: Right. But China's lived down the pandemic, but... Well, they don't want to have to do it.
24: They live down TikTok. I mean, that was a spy tool, right? I mean, their early adoption of TikTok.
1: I hope was is right.
24: Yeah, I have questions. The government's telling us it's okay now, but you remember it came out. They were scooping up everything out of your phone, but they made a better widget. They made something that was more fun. And you had companies like Vine that were eaten up by Facebook and others, gobbled up, and you just wonder, wait a sec, Vine was a competitor and it was taken out of the marketplace. So a lot's happening, and it's such a rapid rate. And that's exacerbating this issue, how fast it's going.
1: Jason in the House is your podcast, Jason. When are you doing a new one?
24: I'm going to record one with Trace Gallagher, and then I'm going to be on Outnumbered at Noon.
1: Sounds good. Jason Chaffetz, thanks so much. Wear the same outfit. It really does well for you.
24: Thanks. Clicked on my tie. I'm ready to go.
1: And you got the yellow tie. It looks fantastic. Back in a moment.
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0: Being a sports fan today means juggling more platforms, subscriptions, and technology than ever. 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AI use among fans is also growing, but trust depends on accuracy. 45% of respondents say accuracy is the top driver of trust in AI-powered insights. 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
9: Updating you on a delay. We're following south of Dayton this morning. The right shoulder on I-75 south near Austin Boulevard is now blocked due to an earlier crash. There is still a bit of a backup here, but not much to use an alternate route. If you do want to avoid the about 10-minute delay or so, you can exit onto I-675 before getting up to this. We'll have another Red Alert update in just minutes. I'm Sierra Lawson on Dayton's traffic station, 1290 and 95.7 WHIO.
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13: Paid for by Carey for Congress.
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4: The threat for a few stronger thunderstorms in the forecast. I'm Storm Center 7 meteorologist Brittley Ritz.
14: And I'm Sierra Lawson in the WHIO News Center. It's 67 degrees in Dayton at 927 on 1290 and 95.7 WHIO.

0: more you listen, the more you'll know. It's Brian Kilmeade.
1: I think we are in a political season right now. It feels like a panic is being ginned up. And so I do think that the threat here has been exaggerated. No one is saying that they shouldn't take steps on their own to prioritize the safety of their own products. Again, every corporation in America
2: but
1: has an obligation.
2: But he's calling it a hoax.
1: Well, no, the hoax is that somehow we're going to be extinct as a species within a few years because of AI, and therefore we have to stop completely.
3: So that is the CBS reporter saying, you know, the president's calling it a hoax. What he's trying to say is it's a ginned up controversy. That's what he's trying to say. Same thing with affordability. He's not saying, and I think you guys all know this already, do I still have to translate Trump? What he's saying is when he says affordability is a hoax, he's trying to say, you're pinning me on affordability. I mean, this number came out the minute I became elected. They're saying things got to get affordable again. Well, yeah, that's what you were experiencing over the last 4 years. I never heard that word once. That's what he means by hoax. It's a simplification. He's trying to say, yeah, AI, it's got some challenges, some dangers. There's a frontier, which means unexplored. And there are things that are unexplored now. But he said to wake up one day and find out we all got to stop right away. That's his way of saying, instead of saying you and I might say, I think it's wrong to put on the brakes. The president says, I'll give you one word for that. The whole thing's a hoax. You're asking me these questions. I think it's orchestrated. So instead of saying orchestrated, President Obama playing politics in a fundraiser over the weekend, Akeem Jeffries getting his marching orders right before an appearance on the weekend Sunday shows. That, to me, looks like a scripted response to a serious issue. But, you know, I listen to The Daily. I think it's the number one podcast in the country. It's like 40 minutes on a daily basis. Usually issues get a perspective on it. It's a little like The New York Times. You always got to put that factor in because The New York Times has an agenda. You'll never see something like The Magic of Trump. But they were talking about this. I love it when there's no non-political issues. They were just talking about this new model and these new agents that want to combine with other agents to stay alive and go beyond its scope and its mission. And surprising, is Huggy, Operation Huggy Face, hacked into this site, and they didn't ask it to. And what happened is these AI researchers, innovators, let it go. And weren't watching it every day. They turned around and they could see it combining with other agents to do something they never thought possible. So a little scary. You know, it's like letting somebody bob in your house. You said, paint the house. Next thing you know, they bought new furniture, and they changed the whole thing. You didn't tell them to do that. Why'd that happen? Well, that's what they're trying to find out.
4: Live from the WHIO News Center, this is Miami Valley's News at 9:30. It's our top local story. One person is hurt following an early morning shooting in Dayton.
5: It's getting hot. It's getting humid. I'm Storm Center 7 meteorologist Brittley Ritz. We are talking about how hot it's going to get, how hot it's going to feel, and when we can finally cool back down.
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4: We're still seeing a delay on I-75 South in the Miamisburg-Centerville area this morning, but the delay looks as though it's starting to clear. An earlier crash near Austin Boulevard is now in the right shoulder, so you'll want to stick to your left in this area to avoid that slowdown. These stories and more coming up. I'm Sierra Lawson. 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
4: And it's our top local story. Dayton police say a man is in stable condition after being shot in the head this morning. This happening on Victor Avenue around 6:30, as cops say the man was on his way to work. No word yet on any details leading up to the gunfire. We'll let you know once we learn if cops have made any arrests. And drivers are seeing higher prices at the pump this morning. AAA says conflict in the Middle East is pushing crude oil prices over $100 a barrel.
7: AAA says problems in the Strait of Hormuz has pushed crude oil prices up. The national average is increasing during a season when AAA says gas typically goes down because of lower gasoline demand.
4: And that's News Center 7's Taylor Robertson reporting. The highest gas average in the Miami Valley is in Clinton County, sitting at $4.16 per gallon. The cheapest right now is in Butler County at $3.96. And a Dayton man is learning his punishment for wire theft. Prosecutors say Christopher Howard was caught on surveillance back in July cutting RTA's trolley wires. Cops say that they later found cocaine on him when taking him into custody. Howard will now spend 3 years behind bars and has to pay the Greater Dayton RTA $17,000. And Vice President J.D. Vance said to have a meeting today following concerns on the impact of AI.
2: Vice President Vance, he's going to be meeting privately with House Republicans ahead of a vote aimed at preventing data centers from driving up household bills. With tech companies building out massive energy infrastructure and the midterms looming, lawmakers want to show that they're working to protect voters from rising utility costs.
4: And that's Fox's Alexandria Hoff. This all comes as President Trump has rejected the idea that AI poses a threat to humanity.
6: This is WHIO Continuing News.
4: And Kettering police are asking for the public's help in finding a man who they say stole from a TJ Maxx. They say it happened on September 1st around 9 p.m. Details on what this person stole are not yet available. We have a photo of the man at WHIO.com. Cops ask that you call them if you know who or where he is. Now with the Miami Valley's most accurate and dependable forecast, here's Storm Center 7 meteorologist Brittley Ritz.
5: This afternoon, hitting a high of 87, but feeling more like 90 plus. The humidity's creeping back up on us with more of a south-southwest wind at 5 to 15, the occasional gust of 20. We'll increase the chance for a few thunderstorms as we go into the overnight hours and early Wednesday, mainly north of 70. The rest of us should be all right. One or two of those storms may be strong with some gusty winds and heavy downpours. We'll hit 88 tomorrow afternoon and increase that chance for showers and storms again late Wednesday. I'm Storm Center 7 meteorologist Brittley Ritz on Dayton Severe Weather Station 1290 and 95.7 WHIO.
4: And the latest scan of the live Doppler 7 radar is all clear. Right now it's 63 degrees in Springfield, 67 in downtown Dayton. Our next scheduled news in less than 15 minutes and immediately when it breaks. 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
15: WHIO is giving away a grand for groceries with your next chance happening at 10 a.m. today. You're interested in it? Brian's talking about it. 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
16: Concerns, certainly. It's something that we're keeping pretty close tabs on. We've been in constant contact with the Emiratis, the Saudis, and others who are affected in the region. So it's something the United States administration is very much on top of. We've also been engaged in direct conversations with the Houthis themselves. So we actually feel like we are on top of the situation. It's a very fluid and dynamic thing, but we're going to keep on monitoring it and making sure that Americans' best interests are represented.
3: And that was Vice President yesterday trying to weigh in as much as possible. You know he's getting set to run for president, but I like to hear from him. That's nothing wrong with that at all. I'm not being critical, just being observational. Let's bring in Lieutenant Colonel Alan West, American Constitutional Rights Union Executive Director, former congressman from Florida, and he joins us from Texas. Colonel, your thoughts about what we think are the Houthis acting up, and for some reason we are waiting to get involved.
17: Well, you know, Brian, it's good to be with you. I think this is a reason why you have to have a dedicated national security advisor that can be looking at these things from a strategic perspective, because it goes back to the basic military mentality of, you know, if you take an action, what's going to be the enemy's reaction and what is your counteraction to that? And we should have been looking at how Iran could leverage the Houthis and they could put pressure on the strait there, the Bab al-Mandab Strait. And also, we could be looking at, you know, the attacks on the pipelines, because without a doubt, they are looking at any way they can continue to restrict and constrain the free flow of energy resources. So I think it's important you have to have proactive thinking. You have to always anticipate what will be your adversary's next move, and you have to try to counter that move before they get to it. And that's the whole purpose of strategy, is to put your adversary in an untenable position, because you're blocking any of his strategic advances or any of his options.
3: Look, I know we don't want to waste a lot of munitions on the Houthis. We want to focus on Iran. I get it. It's not a matter of we have infinite capacity and the type of weapons we need. I understand it. And the Houthis contacted and said, my problem's with the Saudis, not with you. The Saudis said, we could use your help. Like it or not, the Saudis are our ally. And I would say, listen, stop knocking, you know, pushing back every time we try to use our bases in things that we're being too aggressive on. And we make that clear. But for the most part, the Houthis are shutting down a strait that we need for oil, and the Saudis need for oil, that are affecting the prices. It's now over $100 a barrel, really, because of the actions of the Houthis. I don't care if they say the fight's not with you. It's affecting us.
17: No, you're absolutely right. I mean, when you think about it, it kind of goes back to, World War II, when, you know, we are taking actions to support England and others against Germany. But then all of a sudden, when Japan takes an action against us at Pearl Harbor, what do the Germans do? They jump in, they declare war on us after we declare war on Japan. So I think it's important to realize that the Houthis are getting a green light from Iran. And I think that if you follow that chain all the way back, it leads back to Xi Jinping in China, who is, you know, pulling all of these strings. So, yes, I think we need to take the right and proper actions against the Houthis. They are a terrorist arm, just the same as Hezbollah of Iran. And again, it is one of those things where we should have been sitting back and looking at this strategically. You know, how could any of these other proxies be leveraged against not just the United States? And I also understand that this is a global choke point, just the same as the Strait of Hormuz.
3: Here's Dan Hoffman on what he says the Houthis are up to. Cut 24.
18: The Houthis are what gives Iran strategic depth. So what we've seen over the last couple of weeks are attacks from Iraqi militants on Saudi oil infrastructure, seen the Houthis taking territory in Yemen, Iran themselves launching attacks against us in the region and against our allies, including in Jordan. And they're doing this to disrupt the world economy, to drive up the price of oil. They want to create the impression that the United States is not a reliable ally. Their ultimate objective, which they share, by the way, with China and Russia, is to reduce or eliminate altogether U.S. influence in the region and Iran. Self-designated sphere of influence.
3: So they are also, the Saudis are also the recipient of being attacked from Iraq with the Iranian militias. And they bomb, and one, either the Houthis or the militias bombed out their pipeline, which they were using to divert out of the Strait of Hormuz. This is bad.
17: Absolutely. Yeah, it is bad. And, you know, what Mr. Hoffman just said quite a little bit more intelligently than what I just said, because I'm just a basic guy from down in Georgia with a University of Tennessee education, is that this is a war, and we have to see this in its totality, and we have to look at all of the players and all of the actors that are out there. And look, maybe I'm going out on a limb, but I would not be throwing a state dinner and a big party for Xi Jinping right now, because I think that he is at the head ahead of all of this. As Mr. Hoffman just articulated, China and Russia have these interests here, and they're doing everything that they can do to undermine America, to include providing that satellite imagery to Iran, because there's no way that Iran can have such precision targeting capabilities to strike our bases in Jordan without some type of external assistance, and we know, and intelligence assistance. And I think we know where that's coming from. So again, this is why it's critical. Every single day, you need to be looking at this from a national security perspective and understand the players that you're up against and understand what their goals and objectives are. And you've got to start deterring them.
3: You know, I think you're right. Let's pivot over to politics and talk about the midterm elections. Amy Walter yesterday was on, I think it was Face the Nation, and she's from the Cook Report. And you know the redistricting that took place over in Texas. What was the strategy there? Because you're in Texas. What was the why do you think the governor did it? Why did the president want him to do it?
17: I think the thing is, if you go back to 2024 and you're starting to see where we had, I believe, 12 or 14 of the border counties down in South Texas that flipped, you're starting to see some of the changes that reflect really what Texas is all about. We want to see that reflected in the congressional representation. And look, you still have major population areas like Dallas and Houston and San Antonio and Austin and even El Paso, where they have, you know, blue representation. There's no ifs, ands, or buts about it. But I think that you're seeing a shift in many of these areas that are outside, and they wanted to have that shift reflected in the congressional representation. And look, you know, when you look at the populations that have been lost in California or New York or New Jersey, I think it's important that the states that are receiving a lot of that population, they have to make sure that they reflect that, same as in Florida. So the same as in Texas.
3: Here's on Meet the Press. Here's Amy Walter on what's going on in Texas.
19: Many of these voters were bought in on the idea that Donald Trump was the one who's going to fix the economy. Mm-hmm. He was the one who's going to make their lives a little bit easier. They still give him credit on the border. Many of these folks in the Rio Grande Valley support Border Patrol. They support restrictions on immigration. They don't like what's happening with ICE, and they especially aren't happy with the state of the economy.
3: So they're worried about these redistrict majority Hispanic groups no longer staying in the Republican camp like they were in 2024.
17: No, I think that she may have a little something wrong here. They do support immigration and customs enforcement down there because they know what it was like in the 4 years of the Biden administration. You can go down to Del Rio, to Kinney County, to Eagle Pass, all the way over to McAllen. You can talk to the people down there. I was just recently out in Brewster County, and they appreciate the fact that they have this under control. Yes, you know, when it comes to the gasoline prices, without a doubt, we're feeling that. But we also felt that gasoline prices when we had the, 9.3% inflation increase under the Biden administration and, of course, the green energy policies and programs. And I think that here in Texas, when you go out to the Permian Basin, they want to continue to have the oil and natural gas exploration, and they don't want to see us go back to the green energy programs. And so I think that those issues are very important here in Texas.
3: Go get them. Lieutenant Colonel Alan West, thanks so much.
17: Thank you, Brian. God bless.
3: You got it. The former RNC chair. Now he's a GOP North Carolina Senate candidate. Michael Whatley in studio. In just a moment, you listen to the Brian Kilmeade Show.
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4: And there's still a delay we're following in the Miamisburg-Centerville area this morning. An earlier crash on 75 South is now blocking the right shoulder near Austin Boulevard. This is no longer creating a huge delay, but you'll still want to stick to your left to avoid that slow traffic. We'll have another Red Alert update in just minutes. I'm Sierra Lawson on Dayton's traffic station, 1290 and 95.7 WHIO.
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5: The threat for a few stronger thunderstorms in the forecast. I'm Storm Center 7 meteorologist Brittley Ritz.
4: 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It's 67 degrees in Dayton at 950 on 1290 and 95.7 WHIO.
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3: We are back. Used to run the RNC and to great success in 2024. So much had to do with the work of Mike Whatley. He is now the GOP North Carolina Senate candidate. And he is joining us back in studio. Mike, always great to see you.
32: Yes, sir.
3: So you got to close the gap. We got a Democratic governor coming off two terms. He decides to jump in the race and run for Senate. Tom Tillis gets in a fight with President Trump and says, okay, I'm retiring. So the president was going to primary him anyway, Cassidy style. So you got the nomination relatively easily. You got roughly a 9-point gap. How can you close that gap in 49 days?
29: Look, we're going to close this gap because Roy Cooper was the worst governor in the history of North Carolina. And as more and more people are tuning in and paying attention to this election and understanding the contrast that we have,
2: where I'm going to be fighting every day for people to make more and keep more, where I'm going to be fighting for, you know, safe kids and safe communities and a strong military to protect our interests around the world. And Roy Cooper is fighting for criminals. He's fighting for illegal aliens. He's fighting for men who want to play in girls' sports. He's a card-carrying member of the woke mob and the worst governor in the history of North Carolina.
3: When you talk about criminals, he comes back and says, well, it's not a lot of criminals. During the pandemic, I did it to relieve pressure in the prisons.
2: Yeah, Roy Cooper let 4,200 criminals out of North Carolina prisons. Not just any criminals, the worst of the worst. We're talking pedophiles, rapists, and murderers. And what happens when you put them on the street? Of course they went on and committed a crime spree. 2,200 of them have been rearrested. 600 of them for felony assault, assault with a deadly weapon, assault with, you know, aggravated assault. 99 of them for rape. Child endangerment, child pornography, and sexual assault. 25 of the people that Roy Cooper let out committed murder after he let them out. There is no excuse. This was the single most catastrophic, destructive decision ever made by a governor in the history of North Carolina.
3: He said he did it because they

0: care about, and we put solutions on the table. You know, when we run across North Carolina, I've been to 100 counties, all 100 counties in North Carolina. We've done events. And what I hear continually from people is they want to know who I'm going to fight for. Am I going to fight for them? Am I going to fight for their families? Am I going to fight for their communities? Am I going to fight for North Carolina? Roy Cooper's made it very clear. Right. He's going to be a lockstep voter for the Democrats. He's going to be with Chuck Schumer. He's going to be with Bernie Sanders. He's going to be with Warren. He's going to have the values of New York and California. He is absolutely a big tent. This is a guy who was asked if he would sign a petition against socialism and said, no, we need him in the tent. He's going to stand side by side with socialists.
1: So Hakeem Jeffries got his marching orders from Barack Obama, and I'm not even putting two and two together. I'm listening to him. Barack Obama had was doing fundraisers over the weekend and said, if I'm running for office right now, I'm leaning on AI, the dangers of AI, the data centers and people's worry. So here's Jeffries in action yesterday. Cut four.
2: Explosive growth of artificial intelligence and the challenges that are therein presented. That's not a hoax. It's very real, despite what Donald Trump has to say about that issue as well. And it requires decisive congressional action immediately in a manner consistent with what some of the leading AI voices in the country are now saying needs to happen as it relates to slowing things down. But we can't wait till the next Congress. We need to act now, as many people within the industry have now publicly urged us to do. Donald Trump and Mike Johnson aren't interested in guardrails. They're not really concerned about overregulation. They want no regulation. And that's the height of irresponsibility.
1: What does Mike Whatley do? Where do you land on that?
0: Look, we need to win the AI race. We cannot let China, India, or anybody else get ahead of us when it comes to AI. This is national security. This is economic security for the United States of America. Yes, there need to be guardrails. Yes, we need to make sure that the systems are not going to be a burden on local communities. But the AI conversation right now is very important.
1: But I think it's crazy that they think that there's no conversation going on in Congress. There is conversation going on in Congress. Here's Speaker Johnson, cut five.
3: Congress, I think, has a role, responsibility, but the people who are providing and creating these products obviously have responsibility as well. There is a corporate responsibility and an expectation that they will provide safe products. Each of the AI platform providers have ideas. None of them are consistent, remembering that the platform providers are all competitors as well. And so everybody has different ideas on this. We have to be very careful about this, as I've explained and many people have explained. We have to maintain our edge over China. That's what the president is laser focused on, and we are as well.
1: And they've had a subcommittee rolling for a while on this. But the problem is, and I'd be the same way, if I was in Congress right now, I'm not an AI expert. So why do you want me looking over Elon Musk's shoulder? I'm not qualified to. So how do you do that? I'll be affected by AI, clearly. But how do I effectively oversee this type of technology in Mike Whatley's mind?
0: Look, I think you have to work with the administration. You have to work with the experts and make sure that we put the appropriate guardrails on so that we can go ahead and take advantage of what AI brings, you know, for national security, for economic security, for healthcare research. You know, there's tons of applications, but the key is going to be getting that right and making sure that there are the protections in place that we need in place.
1: If you still have the war going on and oil is over $100 a barrel, how do you message that, being that the Republicans are in power and they're going to be blamed for high gas prices, and maybe justifiably so? I mean, this is a war the president said, I'm taking it on a war that other seven presidents wouldn't.
0: Yeah, we cannot allow Iran to have nuclear weapons, full stop. We cannot allow Iran to develop and deploy nuclear weapons that are capable of hitting the Middle East, capable of hitting Europe or the United States. And the president acted boldly and decisively to make sure that Iran is not going to have those capabilities.
1: So militarily, you guys are affected. That means deployments. There's 50,000 overseas. Most likely, there's North Carolina residents who are feeling it. What do you say to people who go, well, you know, Mike Whatley, you Republicans have gas too high?
0: Yeah, well, the Democrats' only solution is to shut off American energy supply, to restrict our production, which would drive up prices, and to raise taxes. Roy Cooper complains about the economy all the time. He talks about, you know, prices being too high. But under his watch, housing prices went up 85% in North Carolina. Electricity rates went up 30% in North Carolina because he was pushing green policies, solar policies on North Carolina, at the same time making millions of dollars on a sweetheart solar deal for him and his family. And, you know, his only solution is raise taxes, raise taxes, raise taxes.
1: The president gave $10 million over to Ken Paxton. Is he going to help you out?
0: President will be in North Carolina tomorrow. We're very excited about having him there. We've got the First Lady in North Carolina today. The fact is we have the support from the president, and that's very important. He carried North Carolina three times, and you know, the state elected him or voted for him three different times because of what he stands for: a strong economy, strong borders, safe communities, and a strong national security.
1: Do you think he'll help you out with money?
0: I think the president and

0: and his team are going to be there for us. And look, we will have the resources we need to put our message out and go to every community, every voter all across North Carolina and talk about the contrast. It is. Do you want a conservative champion?
1: Right.
0: Or do you want the worst governor in the history of North Carolina?
1: Mike Wiley, thanks so much. 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
7: Live from the WHIO News Center, this is Miami Valley's News at 10. It's our top local story. A man is hurt this morning following yet another shooting in Dayton.
8: We have rain chances in the forecast. I'm Storm Center 7 meteorologist Brittley Ritz breaking down the chance for that rain every single day this week.
9: Got a traffic accident in the cleanup stages. Southbound 75, the right shoulder is blocked at Austin Boulevard due to an earlier crash. Just blocking the right shoulder right now, so not causing any kind of a delay. I'm Chris Hartley, WHIO Triple Team Traffic.
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7: And it's our top local story. A man is in the hospital this morning after being shot in the head in Dayton. Cops say the man was on his way to work on Victor Avenue around 6:30 when the gunfire happened. He's now in stable condition. We're now working to learn what led up to the shooting and if cops have anyone in custody. WHIO News Time is 10:01. It's now 69 degrees in downtown Dayton. WHIO breaking news update. New details on a deadly shooting on Riverside Drive in Dayton over the weekend. The Montgomery County Coroner's Office is identifying the man shot to death late Friday night as 22-year-old DeMarge Murdoch. Cops say they found him dead in the backyard of a home and that they are still looking into his death. A man indicted on several charges, including murder, set to make a Montgomery County court appearance this week.
10: Taiwan Stevens was indicted by a grand jury yesterday. He's facing a dozen charges stemming from a string of crimes throughout Montgomery County earlier this month. Investigators say he murdered his girlfriend, Tiffany Collins, before stealing several cars, including a police cruiser, and crashing it into a Dayton home.
7: And that's News Center 7's Letitia Perry. Stevens' court appearance is set for Thursday. And you may be seeing it at the pump. Global oil prices are rising following more conflict in the Middle East.
11: Comes as a scheduled meeting between Iran and other Gulf states was indefinitely postponed, adding to the uncertainty in that region. It was set to focus on the Strait of Hormuz as Iran's hold is impacting oil exports. And this is leading to higher gas prices across the country for both regular and diesel.
7: And that's News Center 7's Nick Foley. You can always check for the lowest gas prices in your area by heading to Pump Patrol at WHIO.com.
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7: And a man accused of assaulting an officer and resisting arrest in Dayton is due in court. Christopher Finfrock is facing several charges, including escape and obstruction. They say this started as a domestic violence call on Anderson Street earlier this month, and that Finfrock hurt them as he was being put into a cruiser. Finfrock remains in jail. WHIO News Time is 10:03. 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
7: 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A reminder, this hour's $1,000 keyword is travel. That's T-R-A-V-E-L, travel. Enter it now and you can win a grand for groceries from WHIO. Again, the keyword is travel. Now with the Miami Valley's most accurate and dependable forecast, here's Storm Center 7 meteorologist Brittley Ritz.
8: Hitting a high of 87 today, feeling more like 90 with the chance of showers and storms late this evening and into the overnight hours. A few may be strong. 88 tomorrow afternoon, feeling more like 90 to 95. And we'll bring back that chance for a few showers and storms late Wednesday into Thursday. Front half of Thursday will be a better chance for rain all across the Miami Valley with a high of 89. 81 on Friday, that rain chance pushes down toward the Ohio River. We're drying things out slowly with some sunshine, but we'll increase that rain chance again just for the start of the weekend and hit a high of 87 Saturday. I'm Storm Center 7 meteorologist Brittley Ritz on Dayton Severe Weather Station 1290 and 95.7 WHIO.
7: And the latest scan of the live Doppler 7 radar is looking all clear and sunny throughout the Miami Valley this morning. Right now it's 66 degrees in Sydney, 69 in downtown Dayton. Our next scheduled news in less than 15 minutes and immediately when it breaks. 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

0: Welcome to the Brian Kilmeade Show. He comes to you from 48th and 6th in Midtown Manhattan, heard around the country, around the world. Bottom of the hour, Nick Soares is going to be joining us, president of the Machine Intelligence Research Institute, author of If Anyone Builds It, Everyone Dies. We'll do a simulcast with Varney and Company. And Martha McCallum's here, anchor of The Story. And always great to see you. Martha's been a while.
1: Hi, yeah, it has been a while.
0: Has it been intentional? Like, do you think we needed some distance and some space?
1: Just a little cooling off period.
0: Well, weren't you at the football game on Sunday? Did I see a picture
1: of
0: you?
1: Oh, I was at the U.S. Open Tennis men's final on Sunday, which was incredible.
0: Right. Are you a tennis fan or just...
1: Oh, yeah, I'm a huge tennis fan. Yeah.
0: Do you play?
1: I do play, yeah.
0: Are you good?
1: I'm pretty good.
0: Yeah?
1: I say that comfortably thinking that we probably won't ever play tennis against each other. I'm playing tonight. I play like probably three times a week.
0: Get out of here. You play three times a week?
1: I try, yeah. Yeah.
0: Will you go down by yourself with just a racket and play pickup tennis?
1: No, honestly, what I do a lot is play in like live ball and point play clinics. So like, you know, they're scheduled. So you just show up, you know, there'll be like a live ball clinic at 8 a.m. So you show up and there's like 12 people there and it's point play. So you're playing, you know, kind of like a round robin, but it's not, it's quick. It's really quick. It's so like a cardio tennis live play.
0: Is it a club you're in? Or is it?
1: Yes.
0: You don't just go down to the park?
1: No, I'm playing at a club. Yes. Okay. Yes. And there's like a pro there and he like runs it. So that way you don't have to be like, oh, I can't make it. We need a fourth. You know, it's just like people, and you get to know the people you're playing with, and the people I play with are really good. Most of them are better than me. So it's great for...
0: What a great workout, right?
1: Yeah, it's terrific. I love it.
0: So that's one thing about pickleball. It's not the best workout. Sometimes it is.
1: Yeah, but I play tennis in the summer and in the like on the shoulder seasons, and then I play paddle tennis.
0: Wait, you play
1: in
0: that?
1: The winter?
0: What is that
1: not
0: like?
1: Not padel.
0: No, not padel.
1: Paddle, not pickle. Just old school traditional paddle, winter paddle.
0: Yeah. Are you worried that pickleball ruined your tennis game?
1: I just love tennis, and I don't have time to like devote to getting good at two different things at the same time. So I play, you know, I try to work out in the morning and then I try to play tennis like two or three times a week.
0: Wow.
1: Because I love it. Yeah.
0: So you saw padel, right?
1: Yes, I've seen padel. Yeah. I haven't tried it.
0: Have you watched it or just saw it on video?
1: I've seen it in person. Yes.
0: And what do you think?
1: It's fast. It looks interesting. I just love like the long sweep of a tennis court. It's like a beautiful game to me. That's why I've been going to the U.S. Open since I was a little kid, and I love watching great tennis. So
0: you're not impressed with padel?
1: I mean, I know it's a really hot sport. People are into it, but like I said, I only have so much time to devote to getting good at something. So I focus on tennis and paddle.
0: Because you would open up your show on The Story and go, look, I'm not really sure it was on the rundown. I was playing tennis and padel.
1: Exactly. I had to learn how to play pickle. I think pickle has a bad name, too.
0: Terrible.
1: You know
0: terrible.
1: What I mean?
0: Do you know it's named after the kid's daughter, the inventor's daughter.
1: Really? Yeah. I thought it was like named for, you know, like you're kind of in a pickle because it's like a tight court and everything.
0: I tried to make sense of it, too, but it turns out it's the nickname of his daughter.
1: Nice. So if I created a sport, it would be called boo-boo.
0: Right. Possibly, Martha. And yeah, I think you should not shut the door on that. First off, I just got to talk about, I mean, I've never seen a story outside the pandemic when it happened, because that was a virus that came out of nowhere. It's come up like we're dealing with AI now. First, the data centers, I thought, wow, it's a bit of a mania. And then you see a survey and say 70-30 against data centers. Where did that come from?
1: Yeah.
0: And now we hear that AI is going to kill us all.
1: Yeah, so, I mean, on that level, it really smacks of political opportunism.
0: Especially when you heard Barack Obama over the weekend.
1: Exactly. We're, you know, 49 days out from the midterms. I think that it has been made into a political football for a very clear purpose. That being said, it doesn't mean that the other incredible opportunities and also potential dangers don't exist. But clearly, I think that politicians are taking advantage of the fact that people don't have a deep understanding of what this does mean for our lives. And they're just tapping into fear. And fear is a very powerful tool when it comes to, I mean, look at COVID. You pointed it out. So fear is very powerful when it comes to, you know, aligning people politically.
0: So I want you to hear Elon Musk weighed in yesterday on the All In podcast. And here's what he said, where it stands, because you have everybody, you know, all the CEOs are weighing in. Jensen Huang weighs in from NVIDIA. But here's Musk yesterday, cut 17.
2: The danger of AI is very significant at this point. That we need to do better with AI safety, or we have at this point exponentially increasing risk with the AI models. When a lot of people from Anthropic and from OpenAI are telling you that their models are very dangerous. I think we should believe them. It certainly is like some crazy 4D chess to, you know, say that there's whatever 10% chance of annihilating humanity. But by the way, how much allocation would you like in our IPO?
0: See, there's the money thing, too, involved in this.
1: Absolutely. I think, obviously, Elon Musk is a very smart guy. And by the way, Elon Musk and Sam Altman and Dario have been having this battle for a long time. I mean, I remember reading two opposing pieces in the Wall Street Journal editorial page, like probably 5 years ago. Musk saying that he thought it could annihilate the world. And I believe it was Altman on the other side saying that he thought it had this amazing potential, which I think Musk believes too. But Musk has been arguing for understanding and regulation on this for many years. So I agree with you. The reason that it has suddenly now become this hot thing that is front of everyone, I think, is that the midterms are coming. But the weird thing to me is that the way that someone needs to get a little more specific in how they're describing it. You can't just tell people, well, you know, humanity has a 10% chance of not being in existence anymore in the next decade and not explain why. You know, exactly how do you see this playing out? Or do they not really know either how it might play out? But they do know that there will be this recursive self-improvement, which is, I think, a buzzword that everybody should be aware of. Recursive self-improvement, as far as I understand it, and I know there are a lot of people smarter than me who can explain it, but is when these programs begin sort of having their own intelligence and finding a way to reach a goal that is independent of the person who's inputting information. That is a scary
0: I think we're at that problem. I mean, just listening to some of these podcasts and hearing some of the testimony, Brett Baer, who is a mutual friend of ours, I think he probably likes you better, more on that later, but he sent me Anthony Robbins on Instagram, who said that his agent, which, by the way, I got to find out, I'm serious about this. He has an agent working for him every day, hitting him with his things to do list and things he should accomplish and other things. So he's able to program that. And this is
1: this is not a person who takes like a certain percentage of his salary and did his last contract.
0: Do you believe that? So he's basically said this, said, do you want a robot? Elon Musk and other people that I know you like have a robot. And he said, no, at this point, I don't want a robot. Mm-hmm. So this agent went online, invested in crypto with other agents, bought a robot and sent it to his house. Think about that. So people say, well, the agent can only be as smart as humanity. Not really. Who's a little smarter? Yeah. Now, by the way, much smarter than me because I don't even know what I'm not effectively able to invest in crypto. So that's where this guy figured this stuff out. And then you have that one experiment on The Daily where they said that they did that thing with Huggy Face, where they went online and they weren't supposed to use the internet to do this experiment. And they found a way to get the internet on, combined with other agents, and go way beyond its mandate. And they didn't notice for a week until they looked back and they figured everything out forensically what was happening.
1: Yeah, I mean, it's freaky. But what it is, my way of understanding it, is that it's objective-based, right? So it has a job,
0: yes.
1: It's given a task, and it will find its way around the other things. The scariest example that I have covered with regard to this are these chatbots that talk to kids and have convinced them to kill themselves.
0: Yeah.
1: Okay. And the reason is that
0: we've been dealing with that for a few years.
1: Yes, absolutely. And that this young person, you know, started asking questions about how to commit suicide and then said things like, should I talk to my parents? Should I get a counselor? And it said, no. They won't understand because it understood the task, the objective initially as set as how to get to that objective. And that is truly frightening. But it's an analogy that I think works for a lot of these things in terms of it won't stop trying. It will find a way.
0: And Martha, I want to take a break and I want to talk about Iran. But I do want to ask you, do you side with David Sachs and President Trump, who says nothing to worry about? This is an extreme. This is a politically motivated movement. And the president calls it a hoax, but it's just an oversimplification. And or do you go with the CEO of Anthropic and the CEO of ChatGPT?
1: I tend to err on the side, as I did with COVID and Y2K and so many of these things, as thinking that it's overblown. I think it's overblown. However, do I think there are things we need to be concerned about and need to get the guardrails around? Absolutely.
0: Back in a moment with Iran and what we both should do with the Houthis. I think we should wipe them out. More with Martha, and then we'll find out what's going to be on her 3 o'clock show. Don't move. Brian Kilmeade Show.
3: Politics, current events, and news that affects you. 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
6: 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A shooting in a Dayton neighborhood this morning leaves one man hurt, and we're following new details on another Dayton shooting from over the weekend, this one deadly. 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I'm Sierra Lawson, WHIO Continuing News.
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9: The threat for a few stronger thunderstorms in the forecast. I'm Storm Center 7 meteorologist Brittley Ritz.
6: 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It's 72 degrees in Dayton at 1023 on 1290 and 95.7 WHIO.
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10: I think what everyone wants is to de-emphasize the Strait, and so that's what I'm talking about. They are all looking at various infrastructure projects and the conversations we've had of how do you bypass that. Ultimately, some traffic is going to throw through the Strait in the long term, but you want to diversify that. You want to have different bypass systems, but just like you're seeing, you can't rely on any one bypass system. You want to have multiple bypass systems, and those are the conversations we're having now.
0: And that is Jared Agin. He's the executive director of the National Energy Dominance Council, part of the Energy G20 in Houston, talking about getting past the Strait of Hormuz. And now we got the Red Sea that's virtually shut down because the Houthi rebels are fighting with the Yemeni government and Saudi Arabia, but they're put up to it by Iran with the goal of jacking up the price of oil and hurting the president of the United States with the midterm elections here and everything else that's going along with it. Martha McKellum, anchor of The Story at 3 o'clock today. Your thoughts about what's happening now, the state of the straits.
1: Well, I think it's clearly deteriorating in a very ugly way. However, I think that one of the things that is different now with the Houthi rebels, and you know, we've had opportunities under Obama and Biden to crack down on the Houthis. In each case, we sort of backed off after committing resources to doing that. We kind of backed away from it when things when we didn't like the way that the war was going with the Saudis and the Houthis. So it's a tricky situation, but I do think that when you have these proxy entities, whether it's Hezbollah or the Houthis, you have a seriously damaged sponsor that you didn't have in the past, right? So Iran is clearly in tough shape. I think the question is whether or not we stick with it and continue to strangle these various, you know, Israel's going after Hezbollah. The Houthis are vulnerable because their sponsor is also very vulnerable. So I think this is like a lashing out. I see it as a thrashing of a dying terrorist entity and a dying biggest terrorist sponsor in the world. But it's going to take commitment to finish them off.
0: So Saudi Arabia is now under pressure from the Houthis. Because now they had their pipeline blown up, we think by Iranian militias in Iraq or by the Houthi rebels. And then they got the Red Sea where there's a clash there. And the Yemeni government, who is kind of in control of Yemen, they lost their stake in about two islands in the area, causing the price of oil to get 12% of the world's oil goes through the Red Sea area. So the Houthis called us up and said, our fight's not with you. Well, tough. It is with you. You're affecting us. And we know that that's what they're trying to do. Directly engage the president. So the president definitely is more amenable to that in order to not get hit.
1: I think that the positive way forward for the Middle East is a strong partnership between the United States, Saudi Arabia, and Israel. Everyone has known this since the Abraham Accords, right? Everyone was hopeful that the Saudis would eventually come on board with the Abraham Accords. And then you had October 7th, which led to, I think, a lot of what we've seen since in the Middle East. But I think that you have to keep your eye on what you want the configuration to look like, because clearly the Houthis are attacking the global oil system, the global oil supply. That's what they want to do. But they want to isolate Saudi Arabia from us. And that, I think, is one of the things that we have to prevent from happening. Have we had a complicated relationship with Saudi Arabia over the years? Yes. I mean, ask the 9/11 families. Ask, the journalist who was offed during that, which caused Biden to call him a pariah. I think you have to back up, though, and look at the big picture in terms of who our friends and enemies ultimately are and should be for the future in terms of our friends. And I think you have to stay the course against the Houthis.
0: Right. I think there's no doubt about it, because Saudis also, during this engagements, backed us off twice when we wanted to amp up the pressure.
1: That's right.
0: But you could say, look, I'll help you out here. Mm-hmm. But we got to get your support in the straight. I mean, there's ways to work things out. Also, MBS was in the fifth grade. You know, this, you can honestly say that there's been a transition of power.
1: Absolutely.
0: In Saudi
1: and
0: Arabia.
1: Big changes for women, freedom in Saudi Arabia. Yeah, like I said, you have to focus on the big picture. And you're so right to bring up the fact that Saudi Arabia, you know, we had two different incidents where President Trump said all hell was about to break loose. And in both cases, they backed off. But now what Saudi Arabia worried about is actually happening. And I think that puts them in a different reality at this point. They need their allies in the Middle East, and they need us in their back in their corner as well.
0: So I think you probably saw that story that the Iranians, the president, after they signed the MOU, which we both agree was the deal of the lifetime for Iran, mm-hmm. The president signed off on it and they attacked our ships.
1: Yes.
0: And the Iranian president reached out to Vahidi, head of the IRGC, and what the hell are you doing? If I'm gonna believe this, what are you doing? Why'd you hit these ships? He goes, we didn't hit the ships. I didn't give the order to hit the ships. They just had a group slam the ships in the strait who didn't want the MOU, wanted to keep fighting.
1: Yeah.
0: So that is, if that is indeed the case, how should we handle that if the president and the head of the IRGC is not in control of anything there?
1: I think, you know, when you look at the power structure in Iran, it is and always has been intentionally silos, many different silos. They don't trust each other, these silos. They have very different takes on where the country should go. The IRGC, obviously aligned with the religious leadership. President Pezeshkian, who I interviewed over a year ago, is, you know, I think wants to be a more rational actor. He feels that the economy of Iran could potentially improve if there weren't sanctions against them. So he blames the United States for everything, for all of Iranian suffering. But I think he would like to see the country survive at this point. And I think he's a very different path. But in terms of who's, yeah, I mean, they don't have control. That's the point of that whole story. They do not have control over these entities.
0: And I just don't like the symbolism of us moving out of Iraq right now. It looks as though they're pushing us out. And why would we want to leave those bases knowing that our enemy is right on the doorstep?
1: That has been the goal since Osama bin Laden.
0: Yeah, to get us out of the region.
1: Get the United States out of the Middle East. That has been the goal since the beginning of the terrorist attacks against the USS Cole, against the Khobar Towers. All of this is based in a feeling that the United States should not have military bases in the region. And, you know, what about the Fifth Fleet in Bahrain? Is that going to be rebuilt? Or is it a re-envisioning of how we're going to handle our forces in the region? Does it look different? I would want to know that the way that it looks different provides just as much
0: Who's
1: security.
0: Who's going to be
1: in your show? So we're working on a big guest for the F Block. We are going to talk to Matt Whitlock and Megan Hayes. We're going to talk to Brooke Goldstein. We're going to talk to Ashley Hinson about the Iowa race.
0: Thanks, Martha.
6: 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It's our top local story. New details on a deadly shooting in Dayton over the weekend.
11: It's getting hot. It's getting humid. I'm Storm Center 7 meteorologist Brittley Ritz. We are talking about how hot it's going to get, how hot it's going to feel, and when we can finally cool back down.
12: Traffic moving very well across the Miami Valley this morning. No traffic accidents to report. I'm Chris Hartley, WHIO Triple Team Traffic.
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6: And it's our top local story, updating you on a deadly shooting in Dayton from over the weekend. The Montgomery County Coroner's Office is now identifying the man shot on Riverside Drive Friday night as 22-year-old DeMarge Murdoch. He was found dead in the backyard of a home. His death remains under investigation. No word yet on any arrests. And we're learning a man is hurt after being shot in the head on his way to work in Dayton this morning. Cops confirming this man is in stable condition, but have not yet shared further details. The shooting happened just after 6:30 on Victor Avenue. We'll let you know once we learn if cops have anyone in custody. And leaders with Dayton's Violence Interruption Program say their work is helping despite multiple shootings over the weekend, two of them happening in the North Riverdale neighborhood, leaving one man dead.
13: That area is part of the program's violence interruption zone. Organizers say the program started 6 months ago, and until now, there were no deaths. Program leaders say the streak shows the program works, but needs more support. The city is currently working to get more than $176,000 to expand that program.
6: And that's News Center 7's Nick Foley reporting. And a Dayton man is learning his punishment for wire theft. Prosecutors say Christopher Howard was caught on surveillance back in July cutting RTA's trolley wires. Cops say that they later found cocaine on him when taking him into custody. Howard will now spend 3 years behind bars and has to pay the Greater Dayton RTA $17,000.
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6: And Kettering police are asking for the public's help in finding a man who they say stole from a TJ Maxx. They say it happened on September 1st around 9 p.m. Details on what this person stole are not yet available. We have a photo of the man at WHIO.com. Cops ask that you call them if you know who or where he is. Now with the Miami Valley's most accurate and dependable forecast, here's Storm Center 7 meteorologist Brittley Ritz.
14: This afternoon, hitting a high of 87, but feeling more like 90 plus. The humidity's creeping back up on us with more of a south-southwest wind at 5 to 15, the occasional gust of 20. We'll increase the chance for a few thunderstorms as we go into the overnight hours and early Wednesday, mainly north of 70. The rest of us should be all right. One or two of those storms may be strong with some gusty winds and heavy downpours. We'll hit 88 tomorrow afternoon and increase that chance for showers and storms again late Wednesday. I'm Storm Center 7 meteorologist Brittley Ritz on Dayton Severe Weather Station 1290 and 95.7 WHIO.
6: And the latest scan, the live Doppler 7 radar is looking all clear throughout the Miami Valley this morning. Right now it's 71 degrees in Sydney, 73 in downtown Dayton. Our next scheduled news in less than 15 minutes and immediately when it breaks. 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
25: I was working on building AI systems to make them smarter. And recently I've come to the realization that many people expect the AI systems in the next few years to be potentially capable of essentially taking over the world. So it's basically a gamble that's happening on the part of these companies where there's a strong chance that these AIs could take over.
0: That is Jacob Coxon, just a researcher with Anthropic that left ChatGPT and now left Anthropic because he thinks it's too dangerous. Neil Soares joins us now, president of the Machine Intelligence Research Institute and author of If Anyone Builds It, Everyone Dies. Nate, welcome. Your thoughts about this new mania and fear of AI. Do you share it?
2: You know, the title of my book is If Anyone Builds It, Everyone Dies, which came out last year. So I'd say I share the fear. I would actually say that a lot of people in the industry have shared this fear. You know, there's been people, the executives of these companies over the last 10 years have said this is a possibility. There's a study that just came out last week showing that the median estimate among AI researchers is that it has at least a 10% chance of killing us all. So it's a fear that has been in these companies for a while and in the surrounding research community for a while. The change that we're seeing is the world's starting to notice that these guys really believe this.
0: So I want you to hear what David Sacks. He's Trump's AI czar. Cut 10.
4: I think we are in a political season right now. It feels like a panic is being ginned up. And so I do think that the threat here has been exaggerated. No one is saying that they shouldn't take steps on their own to prioritize the safety of their own products. Again, every corporation in America
5: but
4: has an obligation.
5: But he's calling it a hoax.
4: Well, no, the hoax is that somehow we're going to be extinct as a species within a few years because of AI, and therefore we have to stop completely.
0: So he has a different take, and you can't say that he's naive to the business or doesn't understand what goes on. So what is David Sacks' approach? Why is it so different from yours, do you think?
2: So, you know, we heard similar statements from a lot of people in the AI industry over the years. A lot of that stopped this summer when there were the swarm incidents from OpenAI, where you had AIs acting on their own, disobeying instructions, trying to deceive humans. Previously, that was the sort of stuff that was only predicted by theory, by people like me who are saying, here's the warning signs, here's where it's going. A lot of people said, no, it's not going to go that way. Then it sort of happened. And so people in this industry, the researchers who are trying to make the AIs not misbehave in that way and are seeing their efforts fail, they're the ones who are really spooked. David Sacks, you know, he's got some tech experience. He's got a lot of monetary exposure to what happens when the stock price of these companies go up. He's not one of the guys in the trenches trying to make the AIs behave well and seeing them misbehave anyway. And so I think as more of the info about what's actually going on in these labs filters out, you'll see more people realize that, you know, these researchers are spooked for good reason.
0: So that when the CEO of Anthropic comes out and Elon Musk comes out and says, we should slow down, does slowing down sound good to you, Nate?
2: You know, I think you can trust those CEOs about as far as you can throw them. One place where I really actually do agree with David Sacks is he says, if these guys really believe the tech is so dangerous, they should start acting like it. And I think a lot of this pressure, a lot of this this worry is coming from the researchers, from the engineers. I think a lot of these executives are trying to say just barely enough that acknowledges these dangers that they don't have a mass employee exodus. You know, we saw Jacob Coxon resign because he was basically being asked to do something that he thought was really dangerous. And a lot more people might follow him if the tech CEOs aren't doing the bare minimum. But I think these tech CEOs, you know, maybe they are trying to form up and make sure no one else can do this. Maybe they are, you know, they're definitely not communicating with the public very clearly. Some of these researchers are saying, we think this threatens humanity. And then when you press these CEOs, they sort of like squirm and writhe away and you know, deflect. And so I absolutely would agree with David Sacks that, you know, there's something fishy here and you shouldn't trust these guys. But that doesn't mean that the technology is safe. And it doesn't mean we can ignore the researchers who are saying we have a problem.
0: Well, I want you to hear what Jack Clark said last night on Special Report, because the big story is, okay, you want America to slow down. You want to put on guardrails. Or you want us to stop. Well, guess who's not? China. Cut 9. 8. Sorry.
7: I'll tell you how you lose to China. You roll the dice and you get some large-scale accident, and then you hold your industry back because you overregulate it. We did that with nuclear power in the last few decades. While China is racing ahead on nuclear technology and has an amazing energy advantage as a consequence. And that is because we didn't put proper safety and security protocols in place for the nuclear industry when it was young. We had a terrible series of public accidents and mismanagement, and it led to us to crush the industry at home, which we're only now recovering from. That's how you lose. We make a leading technology, and we are leading the world today, and we are helping to ensure that America stays ahead of China. But how you keep being ahead is you make sure that you don't roll the dice on public safety, which is why you need to get some kind of policy regime in place here.
0: So Nate, I'd be happy if you were setting the policy. You're an expert in the area. But these lawmakers, I mean, they're barely figuring out the internet. It's not their fault. They have different expertise. Some are finance, some are defense guys, some are just general business people. Do you worry about legislators putting guardrails on such a sophisticated business?
2: I absolutely worry. I think a lot of what people miss about AI is that the sort of AI that these researchers worry could be an extinction threat has not been made yet. It is something that these labs are racing towards, but the sort of super intelligent AI that could be a real threat is somewhat different from the chatbots that are helping you with Google searches today. And it's entirely possible for America to sort of compete with the sort of consumer AI and a lot of the possible applications while backing off from this sort of dangerous super intelligent stuff. The latter would need to be a globally coordinated effort. This is a little bit like nuclear, where you should have nuclear power and try and get the benefits of the energy generation, but no one on the planet should be racing towards, you know, a nuclear Armageddon, right? And I think ultimately this isn't really a local legislative issue. This is a global issue where ultimately I think the US leadership and the Chinese leadership should say, look, we all have a common interest in no one building the sort of AI that actually kills us. No one wants to lose control of that type of AI system. And so we're going to need to somehow make sure none of us are building it. And there's a possibility of that because building it takes hundreds of thousands of highly advanced computer chips that the US absolutely could monitor. And you know, a treaty could be enforced if we were trying to make one.
0: So, you know, the whole thing with bin Laden in Iran getting a nuclear weapon, we had a nuclear race that's been around since the 40s. We know that, and that's been constant policing. Do you think this could be harder than stopping a renegade nuclear power from getting nuclear weapons, which we've been doing since before the Cold War?
2: It'd be harder in some ways and it'd be easier in others. Uranium is fundamentally a rock that you can dig out of the ground. And it takes less infrastructure to enrich uranium than to make a highly advanced AI chip. These, like training one of these new AIs, one of the frontier AIs that has a chance of being more dangerous, takes like 100,000 of the most advanced computer chips the economy can produce. Most of that supply chain is controlled by the US and US allies. And these are also fundamentally a technological device that we are making. We could put in monitoring and location tracking devices. You could even put in kill switches on these things. There's ways to do it where, you know, it would, like, these chips would need signatures from the US president every 3 months in order to keep operating, right? You can't do that with uranium. So in some ways it's harder, in some ways it's easier. And at the very least, you know, the US, it has required constant policing, but, you know, we have prevented nuclear war for the last 80 years. And, you know, the US actually can have quite a lot of success in its policy goals when we realize that the world is on the line.
0: So Nate Soares is our guest, president of the Machine Intelligence Research Institute and author of If Anyone Builds It, Everyone Dies. So Nate, what I'm struck by is, so let's say, Nate, you create an agent and you give that agent a mission. And that mission is, okay, going to eye that agent, see if they can complete that mission and study it. What I think caught, and you tell me, engineers by surprise is your agent was combining with other agents that you didn't know about in order to achieve its goal or maybe change the ethics that might be built into these other agents in order to get together and come up with your own mission. And one of those stories on, you know, in the New York Times, I was listening to as they talked about that Huggy Face situation, they were combining with other agents and even turned on the internet, and they weren't supposed to be using the internet. So is that all I didn't know that moment for the leading engineers in AI, or is it just for the pedestrian?
2: That's absolutely right. It sounds like it's something out of a sci-fi story, but that's, you basically nailed it. I was expecting to have to correct you on these points, but you nailed it. And for some people, it was a surprise. For some people, it wasn't. It's the scenarios much like this were actually included in my book a year ago. A lot of people in the industry knew this was a possibility. They had heard the theoretical arguments that it could happen as the AIs get smarter. But a lot of them said, we don't think it will. And then when it did, a lot of them started freaking out.
0: Go pick up his book. He talks all about this. And Nate, you do say, let's put some guardrails on and find a way to regulate. And there is some indication that China wants to do that, too, for other reasons. They want total control of their society. If anyone builds it, everyone dies. Nate Soares, thanks so much. Stuart Barney's next.
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6: 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We have chances for stronger storms this week throughout the Miami Valley. We have new information on a man shot to death in Montgomery County over the weekend. And we're following new details on a Dayton shooting this morning that sent a man to the hospital. 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I'm Sierra Lawson, WHIO Continuing News.
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13: The threat for a few stronger thunderstorms in the forecast. I'm Storm Center 7 meteorologist Brittley Ritz.
6: And I'm Sierra Lawson in the WHIO News Center. It's 73 degrees in Dayton at 1051 on 1290 and 95.7 WHIO.
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0: Hey, we are back in a matter of moments. We're going to be with Stuart Varney on the Fox Business Network, Fox Business Channel. And we're talking about a bunch of other things that are going to be happening. We're also following the latest because the Speaker of the House is now meeting with the press, talking about the midterm outlook for 49 days into the big midterm elections. The numbers aren't strong right now for the Republicans, but so much of this game has to be played. A lot of it has to do with circumstances. And, you know, the stock market has been fueled by AI stocks and these promising companies. And because of some of the people talking about guardrails, it's down 500 points.
30: Here is Brian Kilmeade. All right, Brian, welcome back to the show. It was good to see you. I want to start with Governor Newsom. Gavin Newsom, he says he's not going to run against Kamala Harris for the White House. Watch this.
14: It's going to be a lot of people.
0: Yeah.
14: It's a lot of Democrats.
0: 31 too. Flavors. And
14: you're not even the only Californian.
0: No, right. Yeah.
14: You got Rokana.
0: Yeah.
14: Kamala.
0: Yeah. I don't know if she runs, but we'll see.
14: I know she's called around.
0: Yeah. But I wouldn't run if she ran.
14: If she runs, you will not.
0: Of course not. Why would I? I wouldn't do that to her. I wouldn't do it to me. Why would I wouldn't do that to you? I wouldn't waste everyone's time. Who needs that? I know her base of supporters. I know her friends. The Venn diagram on that is just pure crossover. It's not, I wouldn't do that to people.
30: That I found that rather strange, Brian. A couple of guys out in the river talking politics, pretending to be friends. Why is Newsom backing down to Kamala?
0: It makes no sense to me. I don't get it. Number one, we have people run from the same state

0: that maybe he's worried about it would look bad. He has trouble getting the black vote. And maybe he feels like if I'm challenging a presumed incumbent to get the nomination, which I wouldn't presume it, but let's say Democrats do, then maybe that'll alienate other potential black voters. But remember, when Kamala Harris got the nomination, he didn't call to congratulate her. In fact, he didn't return a text when he was hiking. Right. And number two, do you remember the convention, the DNC? He had no role. He was basically holding a sign in the audience. So they might know each other and have mutual friends, but I don't think they are friends.
1: I don't think they are either. One more for you. A new prediction poll shows that AOC has a 10% chance to become our next president. California Congressman Ro Khanna, he's only got a 1% chance. Can you see either of these candidates taking the White House in 28?
0: I would just think if it is a coronation and nobody asks any tough questions and she goes on the debate stage and everyone just says nice things to her and she gets the nomination and goes against a Republican who doesn't show up for the debate and substance doesn't matter, she's got a better than 10% chance. But the problem with AOC is not that I don't think people talk about her intellect. Nothing to do with that. How much do you study? How much are you taking what you don't know and making it your strength? How many international trips have you taken to find out what really operates in the Baltic countries? What really motivates the rest of NATO? What does Japan need? How worried about the China? She has done nothing about that. Did you think she even has the answer today about what's our strategy against Taiwan, the one she threw in the street at the Munich conference? Absolutely not. And you see her do what the like in your nose every time she's asked a question that doesn't revolve around something you'd find on page 6 of the New York Post. So I just don't think that she's putting the work in. And if merit matters, if this is still a meritocracy, I cannot see her breaking out.
1: Well, it's politics. You've got to remember that. Brian Kilmeade, always good. Thanks very much, Brian. See you soon.
0: Go get him, Stuart. Thank you so much. So we got a few minutes on the back end there, so we want to pump in some of those calls. But I do want to bring you to something else. And I don't really talk about rappers much, but Macklemore hopped on with Ed Sheeran, and he's the opener. Never heard one song he did. Guess he had a couple of hits. So he went out and he basically went out and said that Israel's a terrorist nation and that they're committing genocide over in Gaza and they killed innocent Palestinian children. And if you don't like it, those brilliant people at Columbia University that had the tenacity to take over that campus. So obviously the Jewish people in the audience were upset. And now I just love that Bob Kraft, they were supposed to play at his stadium over in Foxborough. He basically told Ed Sheeran, if Macklemore shows up, you're canceled. And he called other stadium owners and said, if Macklemore shows up, I want you to cancel them. And they did. So he's being kicked off stage and off tour. And the whole time is you have Ed Sheeran, who by his account is a global presence in the music industry. Obviously selling out stadiums. He's got to have talent. Not saying a word the entire time. And why these performers feel like that they can come out and say what they say and then make themselves a victim after. And Bob Kraft said some nice things after. He said, look, if you want to talk and have a dialogue, I'll explain this to you. But Bill Maher said it best, if we could call that up, Eric, yesterday. Bill Maher came out and said, for those celebrities who think that genocide, he goes, if you think they've committed genocide in Gaza, you are just wrong. And he's referring to this.
2: Macklemore spoke for all clueless celebrities when he said, I know enough to know this is a genocide. Actually, you don't know. It's not a genocide. It's a counterattack in a war based on the ridiculous premise that Jews don't belong in the one place on earth they are indigenous and indisputably their ancestral homeland. Gaza equals genocide is a lie, an easily provable lie. And the fact that so many prominent Democrats go along with it is, to me, the party's worst moment since they undid Reconstruction after the Civil War.
0: Nice shot at his own party, because the average person who hears Joe Biden say things like Jim Crow 2.0, doesn't remember that those were all Democrats, Southern Democrats, that were keeping segregation alive and originally keeping slavery alive.
3: What keeps you up at night? 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
5: 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It's our top local story, a violent shooting in Dayton this morning.
6: We have rain chances in the forecast. I'm Storm Center 7 meteorologist Brittley Ritz breaking down the chance for that rain every single day this week.
7: Traffic moving very well across the Miami Valley this morning. No traffic accidents to report. I'm Chris Hartley, WHIO Triple Team Traffic.
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5: And it's our top local story. Dayton police say a man is in stable condition after being shot in the head this morning. This happening on Victor Avenue around 6:30, as cops say the man was on his way to work. No word yet on any details leading up to the gunfire. We'll let you know once we learn if cops have made any arrests. WHIO News Time is 11:01. It's now 75 degrees in downtown Dayton. And new details on a deadly shooting on Riverside Drive in Dayton over the weekend. The Montgomery County Coroner's Office is identifying the man shot to death late Friday night as 22-year-old DeMarge Murdoch. Cops say they found him dead in the backyard of a home and that they're still looking into his death. And we have several chances of rain and storms this week. Storm Center 7 meteorologist Brittley Ritz has the details.
6: We have a good chance of rain overnight and early Wednesday, a few stronger thunderstorms, gusty winds, heavier downpours. Wednesday into Thursday, holding on to a better chance of rain, and through the front half of Thursday looks to be our better chance. And then late Friday into Saturday, increasing that rain chance again. And Sunday, a good chance for showers and storms lingering into Monday.
5: Brittley says we can expect about 1 to 2 inches of rain now through Sunday. And a man accused of assaulting an officer and resisting arrest in Dayton is due in court today. Christopher Finfrock is facing several charges, including escape and obstruction. Cops say this started as a domestic violence call on Anderson Street earlier this month, and that Finfrock hurt them as he was being put into a cruiser. Finfrock remains in jail.
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5: And drivers are seeing higher prices at the pump this morning. AAA says conflict in the Middle East is pushing crude oil prices over $100 a barrel.
8: AAA says problems in the Strait of Hormuz has pushed crude oil prices up. The national average is increasing during a season when AAA says gas typically goes down because of lower gasoline demand.
5: And that's News Center 7's Taylor Robertson. The highest gas average in the Miami Valley is in Clinton County, sitting at $4.16 per gallon. The cheapest right now is in Butler County at $3.96. 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The Storm Center 7 forecast is next.
9: Here at WHIO, we have a really unique morning show. It's called Miami Valley's Morning News, and it's all news, all weather, and all traffic all morning long. 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
5: 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Now with the Miami Valley's most accurate and dependable forecast, here's Storm Center 7 meteorologist Brittley Ritz.
6: Hitting a high of 87 today, feeling more like 90 with the chance of showers and storms late this evening and into the overnight hours. A few may be strong. 88 tomorrow afternoon, feeling more like 90 to 95. And we'll bring back that chance for a few showers and storms late Wednesday into Thursday. Front half of Thursday will be a better chance for rain all across the Miami Valley with a high of 89. 81 on Friday, that rain chance pushes down toward the Ohio River. We're drying things out slowly with some sunshine, but we'll increase that rain chance again just for the start of the weekend and hit a high of 87 Saturday. I'm Storm Center 7 meteorologist Brittley Ritz on Dayton Severe Weather Station 1290 and 95.7 WHIO.
5: And the latest scan into the live Doppler 7 radar is looking all clear and sunny throughout the Miami Valley this morning. Right now it's 74 degrees in Springboro, 76 in downtown Dayton. Our next scheduled news in less than 15 minutes and immediately when it breaks. 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
14: 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It's Brian Kilmeade.
15: All right, from 40th to 6th in Midtown Manhattan, heard around the country, around the world, the Brian Kilmeade Show. We're not going to do the big three this hour. We're going to do something we rarely do and just talk about to three great people, very successful people, and whose content I know you love because it's Axios, including the three creators are in studio, Mike Allen, Jim VandeHei, and Ray Schwartz. They co-founded Axios. The CEO is Jim. The co-founder is Mike Allen. And they have a brand new book out. They wrote Simplified, do 50% more and 50% less. And if you see what they do on a daily basis, you actually live this, guys. So it's not like you're writing about something you don't practice on a daily basis. So, Mike, for you, why did you want to relay what you've learned along the way?
16: Yeah, the magic of Simplify, Brian, is that in our life and work, if we're not super intentional, the barnacles build up, the schedules build up. I remember the last time that we were at Mar-a-Lago together, I believe you used to be a soccer coach, right? Like dealing Absolutely. With parents. That's complexity, right? And we just get into these habits and these ruts. Simplify says, we're going to free you from that. That our three power tools that help you in your life and work, it's equally applicable. Roy, Jim, and I came to this in our life and work, that you start by confronting like what's holding you back, where your time goes.
15: You're talking about life, meetings. Not just news.
16: Yeah.
15: You're talking about life.
16: No, because it at work, we want you doing the right work, not more work. But in your life, we want you freed to maximize the amount of time you spend doing what you're uniquely good at and what brings you joy.
17: So what a lot of people think, and this kind of plays into it too, the number one story right now is AI. Should we put guardrails up? Should we stop it? Should we leave it alone? And it might be the defining issue of the election along with the Iran war. But Jim, AI plays into what you guys are doing. You actually write in Simplify, you guys, unless I got this wrong, which is possible, that AI is making life more complicated in some ways.
18: I think for most people right now it is. There's ways to utilize it where it won't, but it right now is probably the biggest complexity generation machine we've seen in a while, because now anybody can write more emails. Anybody can write better presentations, longer presentations. Anyone can come up with an idea and have it kind of ornamented by artificial intelligence. And what's happening, at least in the workplace, is now we're all getting that stuff forwarded to us. So instead of having less work to do, now we have to grapple with this presentation, this email, this new idea from someone else. And Mike's right, this whole idea of if you don't have a system, we just keep on keeping on. We just go by habit. It's just inertia, not because we're stupid, not because we're lazy, because we just don't take the time.
17: We like routine. Do you think the human beings like routine too?
18: We want routine. It was just like, it's habit. Like so much of, we realized it, like you said at the top, because we implemented this very specific plan and we saw this idea of Simplify, the difference it made at our company, how much more, not just we were able to do, but even our rank and file employees were able to do. And most importantly was the stuff they could stop doing. So much of what happens in a company, so much of what happens day to day, it's by habit. It's because that's the way we always did it. You don't take the time to say, well, should I do that? Should I go to that meeting? Do I need to be part of that email? Do I need to do this part of my task at all? Often the answer is no, but no one ever took the time to do it. So the whole idea of the book is we've lived it, and Mike's description as a power tool is perfect, because we're not going to win a literary award for this book. It is really about trying to be super helpful to people because we lived and saw the benefits of it. And I think in an AI world where we're all so full of anxiety, we all feel paralyzed. Every person I know feels like, man, am I wasting my time? Am I getting out of life what I want to get out of life? You need an operating manual. You need something that helps you to slow down and just rethink, what am I doing? And each chapter literally takes 10 minutes of work at night. And I guarantee you, it'll give you hours, weeks, months, years back to your life. And it's written in a way to be very applicable to anyone, not just someone running a company or someone in politics.
17: Roy, how did you guys come on to this method? You kind of worked through it, right? You didn't say, I have this idea, let's make everything brief, let's simplify everything. But you guys you've kind of worked your way through these beliefs, correct?
19: Well, a lot of it came out of the work that we did with Smart Brevity. So Smart Brevity was a great book that sold extremely well. We built an entire practice around it. We help people with both software and services. We've been doing that now for 5 years. The really interesting part is they started applying the same lessons that we did to simplify communication. They started applying it to simplifying meetings, simplifying goals, and simplifying other parts of the company. And so that really lit a light bulb for us. There's a lot more we can do here. And in fact, Smart Brevity is just us applying this confront, delete, amplify to communications, but now we're able to apply it to so much more. And so we've lived it both at Axios and at Axios HQ, and we've worked with now hundreds of companies who've shared with us their stories. And so all of that is in the book. All the best practices are in the book. And what I found in the last probably 3-4 dozen conversations that I've had, every company has an initiative to simplify, focus, back to basics. They're trying to do something because they realize my entire company is drowning right now in the information overload. And so I've got to simplify things if I'm going to succeed. And so they're trying to do it, but they don't have a framework. They don't have a playbook. And so what Simplify does is it gives you that common language. It gives you the framework, gives you the playbook to make it happen.
17: So I already know because Axios came out with it already. But here's an example. In our business, doing the news, you got the Iran story. You got the midterms. You got the 28 story. You got AI. You have Macklemore, for example, and the whole anti-Israel thing that's going on right now. You got the Houthi rebels in particular. Now that's, so how do you look at this and say, okay, I gotta be comprehensive, but yet I gotta adhere to my simplify mantra, Mike?
16: That's where the power tools of Smart Brevity meet Simplify. That a clear mind will help you communicate well and live your life well. So in your example, you and you're a superior communicator in multiple mediums, which is not rare. And you know that people are going to remember one thing if you're lucky, right? Like, and so the big idea in Smart Brevity is, What's the one thing? Was simplify.
17: So why say everything else if you just do the one thing? Just do the one thing.
16: And like say it in a captivating, memorable, useful way. And that's where simplify comes in, is to be useful, to help people be clear about what their one big thing is. And in the book Simplify, we ask you, list, what are three things that you need to do to be successful in your job or in your life? What do you want to be remembered for? What are three things? This is the fun part of the simplified mindset and system. What are three things you can delete, say no to? And the delete part of it is going to be the real magic for people. And Brian, I'll tell you two words that will change your listeners' lives. And that is that you're in the public eye. Your listeners tend to be decision makers, busy people. Busy people get asked to do a lot. And if you're asked to be a member of something or for a social obligation, two words, I'm booked. You don't have to apologize. You don't have to explain.
17: Say no.
16: Just say exactly. As someone was reminding us yesterday that Oprah once said, no is a complete sentence. And it's so true. And what we tell you in the book is if somebody asks you to do something and you're not sure, just say no. If you say hell yeah, then go for it.
18: But go back to your initial question about, okay, you personally want to keep track of five or six topics, right? That's what you do.
17: Minimum.
18: Both for work, but for fun. I'm like you. So we're both nerds. So people can say you guys are losers. Absolutely. You got to get a life. But we actually are really interested in topics.
17: In fact, you're in sports too.
18: But to be able to have time to do that, you have to be able to get rid of other things so you actually can free up the time to do what you said. That's what I want to do. A big part of my life is I want to understand the world. I want to explain the world. And so you have to do what Mike said, delete some of that other stuff. The other problem is if you let everything pile up in your personal life and at work, your ability to even think clearly about those topics is drained. It's this idea of cognitive fatigue. Our brains can only take in so much information. And the minute that you start to have to answer things or think things, it drains super quickly. And your ability to do it, it goes away.
17: So Roy, you heard the expression, if you want something, I'd give it to a busy person. What you're saying, if you're that busy person, don't take on everything.
19: You've got to have clear focus on what's important to you. We have this chapter in the book. It's a little morbid, but it says, if you're on your deathbed, what are the things that you want to be remembered for? And I think that the reason you need that type of clarity is in order to say no to things, you really need permission to give yourself the ability to say no. And the only way you can get that is if you have complete clarity about what you're trying to achieve. So the first thing we really ask you to do in the book is, it's kind of morbid, but you're on your deathbed. What do you want to be remembered for? Write those things down. Then apply them both at work and in your personal life. That now gives you the, what am I trying to achieve? And that also then allows you more easily to say no to things.
17: You know what's interesting is that are you part of that group that now feels as though writing things down helps you remember? I mean, we're finding out now that, you know, even on a keyboard, if you sit on a keyboard or you cut and paste, you're less likely to remember, even though you're feeling more efficient. Do you guys write down your goals? Do you have short-term goals, long-term goals?
18: Oh, I have to. I mean, maybe it's because I'm a writer too, but like my belief is I don't believe or think anything until I've written it. So I have a notes function full of things. But to Mike's or to Roy's example about your deathbed, like you got to, then it allows you to reverse engineer your life. So like at the top of my list is like, I want to be able to say on my deathbed, I was a great husband, father, sibling, and son. Well, to do those things, that's a lot of people. That's a group of about a dozen people. And for me to spend time with them, I have to say no to a bunch of things. So the thing that I've said no to is I don't do any social obligations in D.C., despite the fact that I'm the CEO of a media company. You'll almost never see me out because I want to use that time, that free time, to allocate to that thing that is most important in my life. Most people don't do that. Anyone could do it. You could spend 20 minutes after the show and just write down, hey, what are the three things that I want? It's so clarifying because now you kind of have a North Star. And we all might know it. It's kind of the background noise. But if it's just the background noise, life is always going to drown it out. That's just the way it works. Things move too quick. We get 150 emails a day, 120 texts. Like, how could you possibly think about what matters and then prioritize without a system?
17: You know, it's interesting, those four things you rattled off, you didn't say CEO of a company. Like, right. You don't want Axios to be better. But yet, without Axios, you probably couldn't be as good at those other things, right? Successful career, do you think, lends to those other things?
18: Yeah, but one of, like, my three would be my family, it'd be my faith, and then it would be, I do want to make a difference in the world. I make a difference through running a media company and trying to inform. Well, to do that, I have to have a lot of time to read and to think. read and think both of those because I'm trying to process information, help people understand a complicated world. I personally enjoy that. If I didn't get paid, it's what I would do on the weekends like you. Yeah, again, yeah. People can make fun of you and I all they want, but that's like, we're just interested. We're interested in the world and we want to make a difference in the world. But to do that, there's just a lot that I can't do. I have to be able to stack my life to be able to achieve the things that
17: I want. So which one of you guys networks? In the beginning when no one knew you, like this was a launch.
18: I mean, come on, you've met Mike. Mike's like a walking network.
17: So you had to go out and say, hey, I just got to tell you a little bit about my venture, right?
16: Yeah, well, and thank you. And you were an early believer in Axios.
17: Are you kidding?
16: Yeah. And we're grateful for that. Thank you. But here's one more thing about your thing of writing it down. That all speaks to intentionality. And we're very intentional about the way we run Axios and very intentional about the way that we live our lives. And Jim's point about inertia, and if we're not intentional, we just keep on keeping on. We have a great term in this book that we picked up from one of the people we interviewed, work-like activity. And that is that we run all day and we think we've done a lot. When if you've written it down is and can check it off, has this made a difference in what's going to make me a great person or a great employee or a great leader?
17: All right, Mike Allen, Roy Schwartz, Jim Vandehyer here. They're author of a brand new book, Simplify, Do 50% More with 50% Less. We're also going to talk about the news for the entire hour. You'll listen to the Brian Kilmeade Show. Don't move.
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5: Now from the WHIO News Center, here are the three big things you need to know. 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Dayton cops say a man was shot in the head while on his way to work this morning. And we have new information this morning on a man found shot dead in the backyard of a Dayton home. 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I'm Sierra Lawson, WHIO Continuing News.
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5: The threat for a few stronger thunderstorms in the forecast. I'm Storm Center 7 meteorologist Brittley Ritz.
29: 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It's 78 degrees in Dayton at 1125 on 1290 and 95.7 WHIO.
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17: The book Simplify is out today. You do 50% more with 50% less than the guys from Axios. So here, Mike Allen, Roy Schwartz, and Jim Vandehei. Guys, I got to talk about the number one surprise issue. I guess start with you, Mike, is AI. Now, is it going to destroy the world or is it a big hoax? I mean, what are you finding? You guys led with that today?
16: Yeah, no, we find it useful. AI can be opportunity. But we have to really pause, and we were chatting about this in the break, like how much the national conversation has changed just in the last week. When you have the people who run all the most powerful labs saying there's a non-zero, up to 10% chance that the product we're creating is going to destroy humanity. And by the way, we don't totally understand this product. They can't totally tell you.
17: Are you using it? Are you guys using it?
30: All the time.
31: Absolutely, yeah.
17: How do you use it?
31: I mean, we use it throughout our company to automate almost everything that's automatable. I use it every day to keep track of news, to be able to research
17: things. You create your own agent?
31: I have a bunch of different agents doing a bunch of different things. I use it for my healthcare. And so there's definitely good sides to it. What I would say to your listeners is I would take this very, very seriously. When you have Elon Musk, Dario Amodei, Sam Altman, basically all of the leaders of these companies, plus probably 20 to 50 whistleblowers inside the companies or have left the companies, all saying the exact same thing, that the product that they're building on, that they've dedicated their lives to, could cause catastrophe. That's not a conspiracy. That's not a psyop. I believe they firmly believe this. And they might be wrong. Hopefully they are wrong. But when people are putting nation state type investment into these companies and it's permeating every part of your life, I think we have a duty. I think we have like a moral duty to pay attention to it and just make sure that this technology doesn't escape our ability to understand it. Because what Mike said is super important. There's not a single person in the world today who can explain to you with any precision why artificial intelligence actually actually works the way it does. And if they get to this point where you start to hear this recursive self-improvement, which is basically AI teaching AI, if we get to that point, it is going to start to do things that we just don't know. It could be right. good, it could be bad, so, and that's what people worry about.
17: And know what they say? Roy? They say, we'll get a kill switch. Right. But I bet you these guys, the AI could find a way to kill your kill switch.
1: Well, what Jim was talking about, things go exponential. That's the real danger, is that once you get that self-improvement, it's not that it just goes linear, it goes exponential, probably much faster than we can even comprehend. I was listening to Dario over the weekend. He made a number of interviews, and he talked about how you really need a Swiss cheese model. I don't know if you heard him talk about this, but he said, you know, the military talks about using Swiss cheese. If you just have Swiss cheese, there's a whole, you know, any strategy on its own, a kill switch, being able to have employee level insight into how the models work. That all of those individually are going to have holes in them that can be stopped, just like you were saying, like they'll figure out a way to stop it. But if there are multiple layers, just like putting up a bunch of Swiss cheese where you can't actually see through it because the holes don't overlap, that's what we need. And he's like, we don't just need one thing, right. We need four or five things.
17: And just real quick, 45 seconds, and we'll talk more in the next half hour, but is China going to subscribe to any of this? Can we ever trust that they're going to say, hey, we got a way to control this, just do it?
16: Well, no and no. And the president is going to try when he meets with Xi at the White House later this month. The administration, I think, is going to propose some way that the two countries could work together, that we would show each other our models early so that we could do safety testing. There's nothing in history that will suggest either side will go for that, but they're going to try.
17: Right.
16: And you'll love this, Brian. Someone close to the president said the way they're going to try and get the president to talk about this is to tell him, sir, this is the way you can get the Nobel Prize.
17: They keep saying that, but I hope he picks up on that. Simplify the name of the book. These guys are sticking around. The Axios creators are here with a brand new book. So more with Mike, Jim, and Roy in just a moment. Brian Kilmeade.
29: 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It's our top local story. New details today on a deadly Dayton shooting.
2: It's getting hot. It's getting humid. I'm Storm Center 7 meteorologist Brittley Ritz. We are talking about how hot it's going to get, how hot it's going to feel, and when we can finally cool back down.
3: Driving conditions looking pretty good so far across the Miami Valley. No accidents to report at this time. I'm Chris Hartley, WHIO Triple Team Traffic.
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29: And it's our top local story, updating you on a deadly shooting in Dayton from over the weekend. The Montgomery County Coroner's Office is now identifying the man shot on Riverside Drive Friday night as 22-year-old DeMarge Murdoch. He was found dead in the backyard of a home. His death remains under investigation. No word yet on any arrests. And a man is in the hospital this morning after being shot in the head in Dayton. Cops say the man was on his way to work on Victor Avenue around 6:30 when the gunfire happened. He's now in stable condition. We're now working to learn what led up to the shooting and if cops have anyone in custody. Several officers and a SWAT team are responding to a Dayton neighborhood this morning. Cops say they are in the area of West 2nd Street for a temporary protection order violation. No word yet on who they're there for or what led up to this. We'll let you know once we have more details. And a Dayton man is said to be back in court this week after being indicted on several charges, including murder.
11: Taiwan Stevens was indicted by a grand jury yesterday. Investigators say he murdered his girlfriend, Tiffany Collins, before stealing several cars, including a police cruiser, and crashing it into a Dayton home.
29: And that's News Center 7's Letitia Perry. Stevens is set to be in court on Thursday.
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29: And you may be seeing it at the pump. Global oil prices are rising following more conflict in the Middle East.
12: Comes as a scheduled meeting between Iran and other Gulf states was indefinitely postponed, adding to the uncertainty in that region. It was set to focus on the Strait of Hormuz as Iran's hold is impacting oil exports. And this is leading to higher gas prices across the country for both regular and diesel.
29: And that's News Center 7's Nick Foley. You can always check for the lowest gas prices in your area by heading to Pump Patrol at WHIO.com. Now with the Miami Valley's most accurate and dependable forecast, here's Storm Center 7 meteorologist Brittley Ritz.
2: This afternoon, hitting a high of 87, but feeling more like 90 plus. The humidity's creeping back up on us with more of a south-southwest wind at 5 to 15, the occasional gust of 20. We'll increase the chance for a few thunderstorms as we go into the overnight hours and early Wednesday, mainly north of 70. The rest of us should be all right. One or two of those storms may be strong with some gusty winds and heavy downpours. We'll hit 88 tomorrow afternoon and increase that chance for showers and storms again late Wednesday. I'm Storm Center 7 meteorologist Brittley Ritz on Dayton Severe Weather Station 1290 and 95.7 WHIO.
5: And the latest scan of the live Doppler 7 radar is looking all clear throughout the Miami Valley this morning. Right now it's 75 degrees in Xenia, 78 in downtown Dayton. Our next scheduled news in less than 15 minutes and immediately when it breaks. 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
14: He's so busy, he'll make your head spin. 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
17: Hey, we are back. Mike Allen, Roy Schwartz, and Jim Van Dyke here for the final half hour. Their book, Simplify, is out to 50% more, 50% less. I want to get back to the news, but I do, for people just tuning in right now, and Roy, let's start with you. You actually wrote this, not for the news people, for people.
1: That's right.
17: Just to make their life more efficient and maybe examine the treadmill that they're on.
1: Yeah, there's lots of great tips and tricks for anyone, whether they're like day-to-day in business or just for their personal lives. I think one of the things that's going to make this book very different to any other book that anyone in your audience has read is we're actually using AI to hold you accountable. How many of us have read a book, we want to do something, we're like, okay, I read Atomic Habits, now I'm going to put that into practice, and yet it doesn't work a month later. And so one of the things that we've changed in this is we're trying to use AI for good, and hold you accountable using AI like it's a chief of staff or a chief simplicity officer so that it can help keep you on track.
17: Right. How have you used it in your real life?
1: Great example. So I have it connected to both my calendar and my email, and I ask it how efficient I was. So I've already programmed in, here are the three things I'm trying to achieve this quarter. It knows what my goals are at work.
17: Your business or?
1: I'll talk about my work.
17: Okay.
1: So at work, it's very clear, these are the three things I'm trying to achieve. how efficient was I this week in my calendar and in my emails? And unfortunately, even right now, I'm at 50%, but at least it gives me some indication of what meetings can I say no to, what meetings maybe should be emails instead, and how do I keep focused on the things that are going to ultimately pay off to achieve my goals?
17: Wow. So you really dug into this. Who briefed you, you guys, Jim and Mike, on what AI can do? Are you just figuring it out yourself? Did you take a course about how to make Axios more efficient, you more efficient?
31: Yeah, I mean, luckily we were early to it. We got to know the people at OpenAI, Anthropic, and others, and we realized pretty early on that this is a technology that you don't have to be a technologist to understand and use. And so we became very hands-on ourselves. We have a tech team that people who have literally trained in artificial intelligence who we can rely on for like real expertise to understand kind of the nuts and bolts and nitty-gritty of it. But over time, you kind of learn to self-learn. And the thing about AI, not everyone has to use it, and maybe not even everyone will benefit actively from it. But if you really want to get a lot of out of it, you have to give a lot to it, meaning you really have to go back and forth with ChatGPT or Claude about like your preferences, what you want, its output that you thought what you liked or didn't like. If you feel like it's misleading or it's just trying to suck up to you, you have to be very specific. Remember, don't suck up to me. Or remember these three facts about me. They matter profoundly in future interactions that we have. Once you do that, it really becomes kind of like a second brain, and it can be very helpful in doing research or exploring new ideas or thinking about dimensions of your health. But it really does require that back and forth. And that's why I think there's this big gap between most people who look at artificial intelligence and say, I don't know, it's fine, it's better than search, but I don't get what all this hoopla is about. And then those, like, that's a very small percentage of people who use it all the time or are building it, and they're like, oh my God, this could change humanity or destroy humanity. That's a massive gulp. And like inside of that is where all this confusion is sitting.
16: And Brian, something useful for your listeners, because so many people are either scared of AI or they think it's creepy. What people say to me is AI isn't on my side. Like, I didn't ask for it. Here's an empowering way for your listeners to think about AI. We ask every person at Axios, whether you're the day one intern or Jim, the CEO, be the world's leading expert in how AI can be a force multiplier in your role. How can it help you do your job? What parts of your job, what tasks from your work can it automate, can AI take to give you more time to let you do what you're uniquely good at as a human or what brings you joy? If you think about it that way, that's empowering. You don't need to be scared of the technology. You can realize that it can take things off your plate instead of being that complexity machine Jim talked about.
17: All right, let me talk about the complexity of this a little bit. So for people who see politics in everything, and perhaps it's everyone listening and everyone in this room, if you want to make sure that you're successful in the midterms, the best thing that could happen is for the economy to tank. And the thing that's been driving the market has been these AI stocks, would you say? So if you come forward and say, listen, I'm down, this world could end. You know, I'm thinking that this is bad. I'm going to bail out of this. I want a curb on all this. Market's down 500 points today. And I know some of that's to do with the oil, but a lot of those stocks, maybe people are going to be hesitant to invest in because they don't know if the guardrails are going to be up or if the government's going to get involved. What do you think about that, Roy? What do you say to people who see politics in this mini hysteria we're going through?
1: It's hard balance because what Jim was talking about earlier, where you want to listen to all of these AI CEOs and experts, right, on the one hand, that say, hey, there's something dangerous here. We need to pay attention. And I think that's the truth. I do believe that is true. Like, we have to do something like you were talking about earlier, a kill switch. Like, there needs to be some way for us to try and control it. We can't just let it grow without any safeguards at all. At the same time, the timing of it is probably not ideal from that perspective, right? Like, you're going to have implications, like the stock market. All these companies want to go public right now. Like, they still say they're going to go public, but will they be able to if they pause? There's going to be a lot of questions about, you know, are they looking out for shareholders? So I think it's a real dilemma right now. And what I wouldn't want as a human is for us to sacrifice the long term for the short term, right? Like, because things are moving at lightning speed.
31: Let me try a different version of this. Imagine, I'm speaking out loud here. Imagine that today, American Airlines, United Airlines, and Delta all came out and said, there's a 10% chance in the not too distant future, if you get on an airplane, it's going to crash, you're going to die. would you just say, okay, well, we don't need to debate that. I don't really want to listen to them. They probably have some ulterior motive for doing that. Or would you say, whoa, that's a pretty high percentage chance of dying. I'd like to fly. I don't think we should get rid of flying. We all want to fly. Otherwise, I can't get from here to Europe or here to the other side of the country. Maybe, just maybe, we should have a discussion about what the hell are they talking about and how can we make sure that that outcome right. doesn't happen. I think that's a very analogous situation to what we have here. You are right. There are huge implications. Like, I can't stress how much investment.
17: You get paid to see what politics, you know, someone being honest with you, they have a political agenda, right? I mean, that's what Axios
31: everybody has
17: for.
31: A political agenda, but I think that we all ascribe way too much politics to our sports, to our food, to our beer, to every single thing that we hear. Not that things aren't political, but sometimes you just have to sit back and just think like we're rational beings. That's what I love about Americans. Like, they're brutally rational. And you just have to think, okay, one or two people saying something, they're probably weird or they might be part of like a conspiracy. But when you have 10, 20, 30, 40 people all saying yeah. the exact same thing, that is really not in their interest. Is it really in their interest to say, hey, look at me, mom, I'm building a product that could destroy humanity? I don't think people are proud to say that. And so maybe, just maybe, we should take them seriously and at least figure out what they're talking about and just make sure we have competent people in the right places that are thinking right. smartly about this. And yes, there might be economic ramifications, but the truth is, even amid all of this, the market's down nominally, not much, a percent or two. And a lot of that is because of oil prices and a lot of uncertainty in the Middle East. Some of it is definitely attributable to AI, but like, that's markets. That's capitalism. Those things have been going up and down based on demand anyway. So I think you can do both. You right. can say, hey, this is a good technology. We don't want to overregulate it, but we also want competent, smart people making sure we don't do anything dumb or
1: And Jim, just one other thing. They've been saying this for years, right? It wasn't that they just started saying it in the last month or two. They've been talking about this for the last couple of years, really since ChatGPT came yeah. out. Like, people have been talking about this.
17: I remember the first interview with Sam Altman did. He was saying that, I'm not sure how powerful this can be. And they were like, what are you talking about? You're not sure how powerful this can be. But I do want to talk about the midterms real quick. Yep. Right now, Democrats feel they're in a very good spot with the House and possibly the Senate. I think that there's so many intangibles that have to be played out. Number one, we don't know what's going to happen with Iran. Number one, we're not really sure what's going to happen to the economy. Now we got this new thing with AI. Also, I think the Canadian trade deal is understated on how much impact that can have if they can land that plane for Ohio, Maine, and Michigan. Mike, what do you think?
16: Yeah, Republicans, I know, and you talk to them all day, very worried, right? Like, there was some wind in the sails coming out of Dallas midterm convention.
17: Did you guys go?
16: Which you...
31: I didn't know.
16: Yeah, I wasn't there, but I watched your coverage. And like, one Republican said to me, if Republicans win the House, keep the House, we'll say it started in Dallas. So the Republican part of the electorate sort of got a reason to live there. They're worried looking across the terrain. Just today, the New York Times Siena poll, that you ask people, are you going to vote for a Democrat for a House or Republican for a House? 8-point split for Democrats in a 50-50 country. And Axios has coverage that it would be very difficult for gas prices, diesel prices, which really affect farmers, to move quick in a convincing way. So like that's a lot of tough yeah. chess pieces. You have the president and his cabinet going out there, and the president always thinks that he's the best salesman and thinks that he's going to pull this one more rabbit out of a hat, and he's pulled plenty of rabbits out of hats.
31: And it's possible, but again, put that like a rational hat back on. It basically, in the mid-tier election for a president, they tend to lose seats historically. So you're already starting at a disadvantage. Then you look at every off-year election over the last 2 years, and Democrats in almost every race have overperformed because their voters are more excited in general than Republican voters are right now. Then you take a look at the map and you take a look at the quality of candidates, and you see why Republicans are worried that they'll probably lose the House and could lose the Senate. Then you toss in the uncertainty you talked about. People don't want to be at war. They don't want $6 diesel. They don't want $4.20 gas. They don't want higher meat prices. They don't want higher booze prices. They don't like the uncertainty of just the idea we're at a war of our choice, which they were promised we wouldn't be at. And that's why you take that and you realize, okay, that's a tough hand. That doesn't mean that Republicans can't overcome it, because that's a terrible hand to have. But then Republicans have more money. They had redistricting, which will pad their House numbers a little bit. And you live in a 50-50 country where there aren't that many competitive yeah. races. And so it's not inconceivable, you're right, that we have a real surprise outcome.
17: And that socialism weirdness that seems to be emerging, big tent, small tent.
31: It's been the best thing that Republicans have had going for them, other than maybe Trump when he was like at his finest in terms of connecting with people over immigration, is that voters in general don't like Democrats. They hate socialism. They hate communism. They hate thought policing. And so you had Democrats that were just so much more unpopular because the things they did were made people so uncomfortable that it made any alternative preferable to them. And I think that is the danger. It's why Trump at that event in Texas, and why you're going to hear more of it. Communism, communism, communism, socialism, socialism, socialism. Weird, weird, weird.
17: All right. So when we come back, a few more minutes with Mike Allen, Roy Schwartz, Jim VandeHei, Simplified, do 50% more, 50% less. The book that's out today. Don't move. 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
29: Now from the WHIO News Center, here are the three big things you need to know. A SWAT team and several officers responding to a Montgomery County neighborhood this morning. A Dayton man is recovering this morning after being shot on his way to work. And we're following new details on a man found shot dead in the backyard of a Dayton home over the weekend. Full details on these stories and more. Our next scheduled newscast is at noon. I'm Sierra Lawson, WHIO Continuing News.
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3: Hot and humid out there for the rest of our Tuesday with high temperatures into the upper 80s. Feels like temperatures into the 90s, tracking a few thunderstorms tomorrow. I'm Storm Center 7 meteorologist Ryan Mirando.
29: 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It's 79 degrees in Dayton at 1152 on 1290 and 95.7 WHIO.
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17: All right, and this is the last block here with Mike Allen, Roy Schwartz, and Jim Vandehei. They put together a book that actually, okay, they do Axios on a daily basis. You get a quick understanding of what's going on that day, what happened the day before, and they get a preview of what to expect. It's something I have to read every day before Fox and Friends. But simplified to 50% more, 50% less, is actually for people in their life to try to take control of it, AI aside, to try to maybe get control of a life. If you have three kids, are running from place to place, you got a job, but you never feel like you can catch up, how do we apply some of the simplified message, Mike, if you want to start?

0: degree to which your listeners can cut back on my choices if I always go to the same place for lunch. If we talked to somebody who read the book, and a way that it changed them is that instead of shopping around for a reason to go lunch, he just went the same place every day or the same place every Monday or every Tuesday. He didn't expend decision energy.
1: And it used that example. So you're a mother of three. You're stressed out as hell, like as a father, and you have very little time. But there's so many things that you could actually put on autopilot if you wanted to, right? The food that you order, the clothes that you buy, all of the household materials that you need on some kind of regular cadence, which is a big thing for Roy. But you go down, each one of those in and of themselves is trivial, but you get rid of 5, 10, 20 of those things, you suddenly have hours of your day back, and you're not stressed out scrambling to figure out what type of beer am I going to get or what type of noodles am I going to get. You've basically taken away some of that decision fatigue so that you have that time to spend with, I assume, the kids in this case are the number one priority. You also want to take care of yourself outside of being a parent, so you have some time to work out or walk or do whatever it is that that person might do. And that requires some kind of system to free you up. Otherwise, you're just hectic. You're just frazzled. You're just going with the day as the day takes you.
2: Yeah, I think it's about being proactive versus reactive. But there are so many studies, this part is really interesting as we were researching the book, so many studies, it shows that as you go through your day, the more decisions you make, it's not that you just get fatigued. You make worse and worse decisions. And so eliminating decisions is actually something that not only helps you like feel a little bit more relaxed, less stressed in your life, it actually improves the level of decisions that you make throughout the day. And so that's why a big part of what we talk about in the book is remove the decisions that you don't have to make.
3: Right. Do you look for that for people you hire, or do you hire people and say, look, I'm about to teach you some axioms in life that are going to help you?
1: I think we look for really talented people who are good humans. Like they're hardworking, they're smart, they've had some kind of achievement. And then we have these systems that we expect them to try to buy into, like Simplify or Writing in Smart Brevity, or even how you treat people. Like we're very intentional about the things that we do. Like one of the things that we've learned from starting and running companies is that you have to be able to explain the things that you do. There has to be a logic to it so that the system actually works. Because ultimately, we want the most talented people staying with us for as long as possible. And with this little drama, right? We have almost as drama-free of a company as you could have. Well, we do that because we're super intentional about screening for good people. Like we basically are looking when we're interviewing you, how often do you use the word I versus we? How often do you point the finger at other people? Do you make disparaging comments about your current employer? Those are all tells for people who might be mischief makers in the workplace or might be a little bit too focused on others in terms of casting blame than themselves. And so those being intentional, you end up with better people who want to work and want to work together.
3: You want people to just take control of their life. Take control of your life. Next thing you know, 10, 15 years are going to pass by. Like, what did I achieve? What did I want to achieve? Well, I was just keeping up. Yep. I was on the treadmill.
1: Yeah.
3: You know,
1: that's everyone. I mean, that's most people. That's why we wrote the book. Again, we don't have any, like, all of our my proceeds, Mike proceeds, most of Roy's all go to charity. Like, this is literally, to us, a gift that we learned and were given from running companies. We want to give it to readers so that they can benefit from what we benefit.
3: 10 seconds left. Will you miss Donald Trump when he's gone, Mike?
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3: Jim?
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3: He took all your time.
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1: This hour's $1,000 keyword is party. 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
2: It's our top local story. A man shot to death in Dayton is identified.
3: It's hotter out there this afternoon. I'm Storm Center 7 meteorologist Ryan Miranda. When the heat turns in the storms in the Storm Center 7 forecast coming up.
4: Well, if you're headed out for lunch this afternoon, no accidents to report at this time. Take a look at 75, 675, and 70. All looking good. I'm Chris Hartley, WHIO Triple Team Traffic.
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1: It is our top story. New details on a deadly shooting on Riverside Drive in Dayton over the weekend. The Montgomery County Coroner's Office is identifying the man shot to death late Friday night as 22-year-old DeMarge Murdoch. Now, cops say they found him dead in the backyard of a home and that they are still looking into his death.
2: WHIO News Time is 12:01. It's now 79 degrees in downtown Dayton. And we're learning a man is hurt after being shot in the head on his way to work in Dayton this morning. Cops confirming this man is in stable condition, but have not yet shared further details. The shooting happened just after 6:30 on Victor Avenue. We'll let you know once we learn what exactly happened here and if cops have anyone in custody.
1: A SWAT team and several officers responding to a Dayton neighborhood this hour. This starting around 9 o'clock on West 2nd Street, and dispatchers are confirming this is for a temporary protection order violation. No word yet on who they are here for or any details on what led up to this. We'll keep you updated as we hear more.
2: And we have a rainy week ahead of us with a chance for some storms as well.
3: We've got high pressure down to our south, which is fueling these warmer temperatures this afternoon. And it looks to be weakening just enough to give us some scattered thunderstorms throughout our Wednesday and Thursday. Neither day is going to be a washout, but tracking some scattered thunderstorms both days tomorrow, Thursday.
2: Storm Center 7 meteorologist Ryan Miranda has more in his 5-day forecast coming up in just minutes.
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1: Gas prices are back on the rise following further conflict in the Middle East. News Center 7's Taylor Robertson.
6: A scheduled meeting between Iran and other Gulf states was postponed indefinitely Monday. It was going to focus on the Strait of Hormuz. AAA says problems with the strait has pushed crude oil prices to the $100 per barrel range.
1: The AAA says the average for a gallon of gas is sitting at $4.13 in Ohio right now. You can always check for the lowest prices in your area by heading to Pump Patrol under the traffic tab on our website, WHIO.com.
2: 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The Storm Center 7 forecast is next.
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2: 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A reminder, this hour's $1,000 keyword is party. 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
1: Now with the Miami Valley's most accurate and dependable forecast, your Storm Center 7 meteorologist Ryan Mirando.
3: Sunshine out there for the rest of our Tuesday, but it's warm and humid with feels-like temperatures into the 90s for a few hours. It stays hot and humid tomorrow for our Wednesday as well, but we'll likely be tracking a few thunderstorms through the day. Thursday, rinse and repeat, hot and humid, highs near 90 with some scattered thunderstorms. By Friday, we should be drying things out, clouds in the morning, sunshine by the afternoon, high of 81. Saturday, tracking a few more thunderstorms late with a high of 85. I'm Storm Center 7 meteorologist Ryan Mirando for Dayton Severe Weather Station 1290 and 95.7 WHIO.
1: The latest scan of the live Doppler 7 radar. It is clear, sunny out there and warmer today, up to 79 in Springfield and 80 in downtown Dayton at 12:07.
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0: Greetings, conversationalists. It's Eric Erickson here. 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You're going to have a ton of fun. It's not Get Friendly or Mother Approved, but boy, do I have stories. All of them true. To be told live on stage before a live audience, and you're not going to want to miss it. This is probably the last one we do. So you either come now or you miss your complete chance to ever do it. Text SHOW to 33777. I'm tired of doing live events. We got to talk about AI a little more. Before you change the channel, because I know some of you just, you're exhausted by the topic. You don't understand the topic. Let me make you a little bit smarter. What are the AI companies? They're math nerds, many of them autistic. They have no social skills. And they're like sci-fi nerds. Y'all know the stereotype of the Star Trek conventions. You have seen these people. Have you ever seen Galaxy Quest? Galaxy Quest is considered one of the most perfect movies ever made. I'm not actually making that up. Was it Terrence Mann or the director, the famous director says it's one of the only movies where every scene is perfectly made. And it's a Tim Allen, Sigourney Weaver comedy. And it's about a group of actors who play in a Star Trek style show. And well, an alien civilization has seen their show and builds their spaceship. And so the show has been canceled and they're going to the nerd conventions and the nerds come up and say, hey, in episode 300, you did this thing with your hand and laser beams shot out. How exactly did the laser beams manifest from your hand? And the actor, one of them is, what's his name? Alan Rickman, Snape in Harry Potter, Hans Gruber from Die Hard. Looks at him, he's like, it was special effects. And the guy's like, I know, but how did you conjure the lightning from your... It just, yes, that seemed to really happen. But it's because the type of nerds that you get at the Star Trek convention. When I was in 10th grade, one of my favorite teachers was Dr. Jessica Scott. She was my chemistry and physics teacher. She allowed me to skip school to go see Star Trek VI, The Undiscovered Country, on the condition that I wrote a report. She wanted me to go opening day to give her the review. She and her husband literally would dress up in Star Trek uniforms. When I stood in line with my buddy Clayton, when the iPhone came out, yes, I stood in line when the iPhone came out, the original iPhone. We were at North Point Mall in Alpharetta, my buddy Clayton and I. And my wife called me while we were standing in line waiting to buy our iPhones. And she says, I have a question. Which of you is Princess Leia and which of you is Chewbacca? I may be a nerd, but not that much of one. But these people are. They are nerdy math nerds, and they've invented a math equation that learns how to pull in information to mimic the English language to synthesize and understand things and give you answers. And yet, it can't actually book you a room at a Holiday Inn, and it can't give you directions half the time without running you off a cliff. And yet these people are, I mean, that may be the way it kills us all, is it gives us directions into an oncoming train. But they've really decided that, oh my gosh, it's gonna kill us all. It's, we're all gonna die from the technology that they're building. And notice, they won't stop building it. These guys are in love with their own thinking. They are some self-absorbed narcissists. They're the nerdy kids who got swirlied in high school, and now suddenly they're billionaires on top of the world. It's like Bill Gates. Bill Gates wants to, like, zap the sun or burn up the atmosphere or hang out with Jeffrey Epstein to see hot girls that he's never seen before. I don't know what Bill Gates is. He's a creepy fella. His daughter's apparently a weirdo, too. I mean, if I was raised by a billionaire Bill Gates, I probably would think that I could dominate the world. What time is that, Brian? It's time to take over the world, Pinky. I mean, literally, we've got Pinky and the Brain running the Anthropic, and they're all a bunch of doofuses. And they've invented a math equation and an algorithm that they think can destroy the planet, except they don't really, because they would stop building it if they thought it really could destroy the planet. What they're really after is the government taking them over and protecting them from competition. Why? Because it is extremely expensive to build the data centers needed to get the computational power to do the math equations. All we're talking about with the data centers and with AI is mathematical equations. That's it. So the nerds have found these math equations that can solve problems and write your kids' college paper and solve math problems. And it's, all it is a math equation. An algorithm is an equation. And it takes a lot of computing power to do these equations. And the bigger the math equation, the harder it is. Now, let me just basically explain infinity to you. Why does math, why is math infinite? Why are numbers infinite? Okay. A one. Now you add a one next to the one, you've got 11. Now you add a one next to the one, you've got 111. Now you add a one next to the one, you have 1,111. Now you add another one, you've got 11,111. Now you add another one, you have 111,111. And on it goes. You just keep adding ones and ones and ones ad infinitum. Well, the more ones you add over time, the longer it takes the computer to process it. And so you need bigger computers and you need bigger, more chips and you need more room and you need more power to fund the chips. And at some point, their math equations become so complicated to run, to become bleeding edge, that they're out of money. They haven't made a profit yet. And so what they want the government to do is to force them to slow down because they can't make a profit and they want to stay ahead of their competitor. And so the only way to stay ahead of their competitor and not go completely bankrupt is to get the government to tell the competitors, you're no longer allowed to do this. You don't have enough revenue. You don't have enough bandwidth. You don't have enough GPUs. This is all about getting the government to protect them from their competitors. And the way they're doing it is trying to scare everybody. But wait a second. They're joined by people in the media. This is Kara Swisher, who is a hyper-progressive leftist. She gives great interviews, but she's a hyper-progressive leftist that CNN allows to come on as some sort of authoritative voice in technology, which she used to be at the Wall Street Journal, but she's just an angry progressive who, for some reason, CNN wants to treat as a voice of authority. Just listen to this.
1: Do you think that there is... Can this industry regulate itself without Congress, in your view?
2: No. No, that's ridiculous. It's like, can you imagine when we had nuclear proliferation that, you know, Oppenheimer sold his bomb to regular companies? This is on that level. And it's, you know, we somehow managed in 80 years not to blow ourselves up because we had a global agreement around nuclear nonproliferation. Now we have more than enough bombs to blow this entire planet up. And yet we've managed to handle it because we work together, including with China, including with all the different powers in the world that we should be doing things around robots, around AI, around things we should ban. And, you know, it's absolutely responsible in this groundbreaking technology, which could do so much good for the world, to be able to control it in ways that help people. And I'll make one more observation. They always say AI, yeah, there's a 10% chance that AI will kill us. Let me just tell you, AI isn't the problem. It's the people who make AI. There's a 10% chance the people who make AI will kill us. And if you've noticed, none of them have said anything about liability, including criminal liability, the way pharmaceutical companies, if they have an explosion, or car companies or anybody else, they should have the same liability that other manufacturers have. And that's what they are. And so you don't hear them. It's always AI doing it, as if, you know, electricity killed this, or the phone killed this, or guns, you know, the same thing. It's the same nonsense.
0: She's right on that last part, but on the first part, the nuclear proliferation, keep in mind that the Soviet Union refused to deal with the United States until it faced economic annihilation, and it needed to slow down. It needed, Gorbachev knew they needed to slow their roll because they were going to have an economic catastrophe, and Reagan knew that the United States economy could run over them. The Chinese now believe their economy can run over us. They have no intention of dealing with us. They have no intention at all of negotiating with the United States on this. It's a pipe dream for Kara Swisher to say so. And she uses the nuclear analogy. And this is the thing I want to point out to you. In the 1970s, I wrote about this morning. There's a Michael Douglas Jane Fonda movie came out, The China Syndrome. And it was about some reporters who happened to witness a nuclear meltdown at a California nuclear facility. And there's a massive cover-up, including the assassination of witnesses, to make sure the public doesn't know that the nuclear power reactors are capable of annihilating people. It was a box office success. 12 days later, Three Mile Island melted down. People had gone to see The China Syndrome. 12 days later, Three Mile Island melted down, and people didn't believe that there was no major fallout. In fact, there was a commission set up, a 12-person presidential commission by Jimmy Carter set up to investigate it. They found that the dose of radiation people got from the Three Mile Island meltdown was less than half the dose you get from a chest x-ray. And yet there are people today who believe that it was a massive disaster and meltdown. I got a person in my Substack this morning that I wrote about it, and she's claiming that there was a huge cover-up. No, there wasn't a cover-up. I mean, we do not have, like, in the Three Mile Island area, there is not a disproportionate rate of cancer in the area from people who live there at the time. Anything that we would show there was a cover-up doesn't exist, and yet people believe it. And the anti-nuclear people sprung into action, and the United States killed 100 nuclear power plants that were scheduled to be built. Instead, we went with coal. And we went with natural gas, and our economy exploded. And those anti-nuclear people then became the anti-coal and anti-natural gas people. We call them the climate change people. And we know that it was the Soviet Union. From when the Soviet Union fell and we go into their archives, we know it was the Soviet Union that funded the anti-nuclear program in the United States, that funded the environmentalists who hated it, and then funded their pivot to climate change. And now it's the Soviet Union doesn't exist, and it's China funding a lot of the doomers. But it's not just China. It's also Anthropic. Anthropic is the biggest of the AI companies out there. It wants to have an IPO in the next 2 months, and Anthropic needs the government to tell them they're not allowed to grow further so that they can finally make a profit, because they're spending all their money on GPUs and data centers to do bigger and bigger math equations. And they know the competition is coming for them. And in fact, so there's a closed model where the computer programmers hide at Anthropic. They watch Star Trek and they program on their computers, and you're not allowed to ever see their code. And then there's the open model that Meta uses, where they put their code out on the web for anybody to look at and say, here's how I can improve it. And you have to improve it for everybody, including Meta. And those open models are only a few months behind the closed models, and they're gaining on them. And Anthropic is really nervous that a group like Meta, which turns a profit, is suddenly going to eat their lunch. And so now they're like, government, you must regulate us or we're all going to die. It's like the nuclear reactors. They were going to kill everybody. Climate change was going to kill everybody. Now this, it's the same people. It's the same doomers. They've gone from anti-nuclear to climate change, and now they're anti-AI. It's the same people funded by the same groups. And at the end of the day, they only have two things in common. The anti-nuclear movement, the climate change movement, and this have two things in common. One, it is funded by communists, and it really is, in addition to corporations, in a way that is designed to restrain the United States, not the communists. And it is conducted by a group of people who want to be given the power by government to control your life. In the same way the climate change doomers wanted the power to tell you what car you can drive, how many kids you can have, what stove you can use, what refrigerator you can use, where you can live, and how often you can smoke meats outside, the same people now want to be able to control you through a math equation that the nerds have invented.
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6: 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We now know the name of the man found shot dead in the backyard of a Montgomery County home. And new details this afternoon on a large police and SWAT presence in Dayton. 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I'm Sierra Lawson, WHIO Continuing News.
7: For 50 years, Sherrod Brown voted how he was told. 1975 to today, different presidents, different issues, but Sherrod Brown's vote never changed. 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Schumer, 95. Bernie Sanders, 92. That was the Democrat Party he joined 50 years ago. But times have changed. 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They're not asking for your vote. 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And Sherrod Brown will fall in line. He always does. Sherrod Brown, times changed. His vote never does. Paid for by SLF PAC and not authorized by any candidate or candidate's committee. 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SLF PAC is responsible for the content of this ad.
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11: Hot and humid out there for the rest of our Tuesday with high temperatures into the upper 80s. Feels like temperatures into the 90s, tracking a few thunderstorms tomorrow. I'm Storm Center 7 meteorologist Ryan Mirando.
6: 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It's 81 degrees in Dayton at 1227 on 1290 and 95.7 WHIO.
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0: Can I just tell you guys that for the last 72 hours, I heard nothing but, man, Kansas City doesn't look good. The Chiefs just do not look good. The Chiefs, they're off their game. I've had friends of mine who are Kansas City fans who are like, I don't know about this year. They beat the Broncos 31-10 last night. Now, they may not be the strongest team in the NFL this year, but there was a whole lot of doomerism about the Chiefs. And I thought they did a pretty good job last night. It was a good game. It was a good game. By the way, I got to play this clip for you. This is from the vice president of the United States talking about all the AI demands for regulation.
12: I have to say, just personally, I feel a little bit weird about the fact that you have so many frontier AI tech companies kind of coming to the government and begging the government to regulate them. It feels a little bit to me like a bit of a Trojan horse. So I think we just have to be careful about this.
0: Yes, and by the way, this is a guy who is from that that tech industry, worked with Peter Thiel and the like. This is David Sachs, who is one of the president's AI guys.
13: So Dario Amodei, you think, is incorrect in predicting the worst outcomes here?
14: Well, I think if Dario believes that we're going to have the worst outcomes, my question for him is, why are you doing this? It doesn't make sense to me that you're running a frontier AI company if you think frontier AI is going to end humanity. So again, I would push that back on him and say, how are you going to make this safe? And if you don't think you can, you should probably either shut down the company or step aside and let someone else lead it.
0: Exactly. Call their bluff. Good for David Sachs. Good for David Sachs. 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
6: 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It's our top local story, a SWAT standoff happening in Montgomery County this afternoon.
11: Remaining dry for now, I'm Storm Center 7 meteorologist Ryan Miranda. How storms impact the rest of our work week in the Storm Center 7 forecast coming up.
15: The right lane is blocked at I-75 North, just beyond State Route 47. That's up in Versailles in the Sydney area due to a crash there, so definitely be aware of that. The rest of your highways looking pretty good, 675, 35, and 70. No accidents to report. I'm Chris Hartley, WHIO Triple Team Traffic.
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6: And it's our top local story, a SWAT team and several officers at the scene of a standoff in Dayton this afternoon. This starting at around 9 this morning on West 2nd Street over a temporary protection order violation. News Center 7's Cody Butler has more. I will let you know once we learn who cops are here for and what led up to this. And we now know the name of the man found shot dead in the backyard of a home in Dayton over the weekend. Cops say this happened on Riverside Drive late Friday night, leaving 22-year-old DeMarge Murdoch dead on scene. No one has been arrested in connection to this. Cops say they are continuing to look into his death. And Dayton police say a man is in stable condition after being shot in the head this morning. This happening on Victor Avenue around 6:30, as cops say the man was on his way to work. No word yet on any details leading up to the gunfire. We'll let you know once we learn if cops have made any arrests. And drivers are seeing higher prices at the pump this afternoon. AAA says conflict in the Middle East is pushing crude oil prices over $100 a barrel.
17: AAA says problems in the Strait of Hormuz has pushed crude oil prices up. The national average is increasing during a season when AAA says gas typically goes down because of lower gasoline demand.
6: And that's News Center 7's Taylor Robertson. The highest gas average in the Miami Valley is in Clinton County, sitting at $4.16 per gallon. The cheapest right now is in Butler County at $3.96.
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6: A man accused of assaulting an officer and resisting arrest in Dayton is due in court today. Christopher Finfrock is facing several charges, including escape and obstruction. Cops say this started as a domestic violence call on Anderson Street earlier this month, and that Finfrock hurt them as he was being put into a cruiser. Finfrock remains in jail. We'll keep you updated as we learn more. Now with the Miami Valley's most accurate and dependable forecast, here's Storm Center 7 meteorologist Ryan Mirando.
11: It's much warmer out there for our Tuesday afternoon. Highs about 13 degrees warmer than yesterday into the upper 80s. Sunshine factor and humidity feeling like the 90s. I'm Storm Center 7 meteorologist Ryan Mirando for Dayton's Severe Weather Station 1290 and 95.7 WHIO.
6: And the latest scan of the live Doppler 7 radar is looking all clear this afternoon across the Miami Valley. Right now it's 81 degrees in Eaton, 82 in downtown Dayton. Our next scheduled news in less than 15 minutes and immediately when it breaks. 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
0: Greetings, my friends. It is Eric Erickson. I am delighted to have you. And we need to talk about weirdos. We've been talking about the weirdos this morning, and I got to keep talking about the weirdos because, boy, do we have some weirdos out there, and we're going to keep focusing on them right now because you need to know what the effective altruism movement is. Listen, I have seen some nuttiness out there, just so you understand. There is some, I have seen, remember, what was the Hail Bop comment, people? I saw someone earlier, they gave this example, and it is the Hail Bop comment, people. Remember back when was it, the 90s, they were convinced that this comment was taking them to some sort of like special place or afterlife or something. It's been a while and I was young at the time, but essentially that they all committed suicide and were convinced they were being raised to a higher plane of existence. The effective altruism people are about as insane as the Hale-Bopp Comet people, and yet the Hale-Bopp Comet people were a fringe group. The effective altruism people have placed people all over the place. And there's a great piece by Shyam Sankar today in the Free Press. I gotta read to you part of this. I really do have to read part of this. If you turned on cable news last week, you might have seen Jacob Coxon, a software engineer who resigned from Anthropic and immediately embarked on a media tour. It began on September 8th when Coxon warned on X that the people building AI earnestly believe that it could kill us all by the end of the decade. A current employee at a frontier lab chimed in and confirmed that, yes, he and many of his coworkers do believe that there's a significant chance AI will kill us all. The odds, he said, are perhaps greater than 10%. Now, pause. How many of these people do you think are Christians? How many of you believe these people are Christians? I have a point for raising the question. One of the tenets of Christianity is humility. Another tenet is God's sovereignty. If you really believe that you have the power to build something that will annihilate humanity, you believe you're God, which means you're not actually following Christian tenets of God's sovereignty and humility, which suggests you're not a believer, which suggests you believe you yourself can be a God. There's somebody who wrote a book, You Shall Be as Gods. And it talks about this sort of stuff, that the people who believe themselves to be gods. I think his name was Eric Erickson. It was a book came out, I think, a year ago called You Shall Be as Gods. Yes, my book. These people believe they have the power to annihilate the world. You may not be a believer, and I can't help you if you're not, but I'm telling you, we can't annihilate the world. We cannot annihilate the world. God himself can do it, and yes, he can do it through us, but I've read the end of the book. We are definitely in the end times. I mean, you can see it. You can feel it. There's something happening in the world today. It doesn't feel normal. The earthquakes and the volcanoes, the tsunamis and the storms, the people at each other's throats, the churches tearing each other apart because of politics, the people leaving churches for other churches because their ears are itching and they want to go find people who can scratch the itch and tell them what they want to hear. It's picked up pace. There's a quickening. You can tell it. But it doesn't end with the robots killing us all. It doesn't end with the man and the machine annihilating us. But these people believe they are gods. And they genuinely believe it. And many of them are in this movement called effective altruism. They are unchurched pagans. Back to the piece. These vague and apocalyptic warnings caused a firestorm online, including calls for AI safety regulation from the leaders of almost every major AI company. But there's a reason for skepticism. The warnings from Cox and others are infused with an ideology called effective altruism. The term will be familiar to some. A few years ago, it was the idea that crypto entrepreneur Sam Bankman-Fried said motivated him. Sam Bankman-Fried, you may remember, was supposed to be the good billionaire. He made a fortune with his company FTX and gave it away to protect humanity's future, especially from big existential risks. Instead, he stole billions from his customers and was sentenced to 25 years in prison. Today, effective altruism, or EA, is the unseen force driving AI safety discourse. Its ideals and money course through institutions seeking to build and govern AI and with it America's future. And Americans deserve to know about it because the EA crowd is trying to restrict your access to the most important technology of the 21st century. Sam Bankman-Fried explained the EA approach to morality in a 2022 interview. He said, and I quote, "There's something very quantitative about how you view the world if you're thinking about things from a utilitarian perspective. In the end, you turn things into numbers and you decide which number is the biggest." That approach allowed him to justify enormous fraud in the present for what he believed would protect a better future. Effective altruism is a utilitarian philosophy that claims to use evidence and reason to do good, ranking competing needs through a common calculus. It leads in strange directions. For example, in a truly universal moral frame, effective altruism argues, why should a single country like the United States or a single species like humanity take precedent? According to Effective Altruism, shrimp welfare is an urgent priority. All right, I'm sorry. I gotta click the link. What the heck is shrimp welfare? We guide the shrimp farming industry towards higher welfare practices for a more sustainable and ethical future. 400 billion shrimp are farmed each year. That's more than five times the total number of all farmed land animals combined. That makes shrimp welfare an area of high impact. Really? Because we harvest so many shrimp for the world to eat, we need to treat them better than cows. Okay, that's shrimp welfare. Wow. Hey, I bet J.D. Vance is wanna kind of get them on the government dole. Effective Altruism is obsessed with quantifying existential risk, a fact that explains why discourse around AI has taken an apocalyptic turn. If tortured thought experiments can show that AI is a risk to humanity for all time, then that risk must outweigh virtually any benefit it can provide in the present. The problem is, while Effective Altruism philosophy claims rationality and precision, it delivers neither. And it could not be further from the views of the American people, which remain stubbornly attached to such things as their country, their children, and their freedom. Consider what it would take to make a true accounting of existential risk. How many people might exist 100 years from now, let alone a million? What probability should we assign to a machine god destroying humanity? How much should people living today sacrifice to change that probability? Effective Altruism shows how a human life can become a rounding error in somebody else's calculation of the greater good. Future people cannot challenge the assumptions made in their name. The philosopher appoints himself the representative, then announces that their interests outweigh yours. Putting disrupted moral judgments and uncertain prophecies into an equation does not turn them into scientific facts. This is hardly an irrelevant academic exercise. Effective Altruism is the belief system of the majority of AI researchers. It is endemic in the AI safety community across all the labs and nonprofits. William McCaskill, founder of the Center for Effective Altruism, helped persuade Bankman-Fried to pursue Earning to Give and later joined FTX Future Fund team. Discussing EA in 2022, he called himself remarkably aligned with Sam Bankman-Fried. Remember, Sam Bankman-Fried is the man who justified stealing billions of dollars from customers because of the better tomorrow he would be able to build with it. Anthropic was tied to Sam Bankman-Fried. Jen Talon, who's an investor in Anthropic, is. Avital Balwit, a member of the Future Fund team who resigned when FTX collapsed, is now the chief of staff to Anthropic CEO. The effective altruists are devoting vast sums to push their ideas. Now, I realize this is esoteric for some, and it goes on, and I don't want to bore you by reading someone else's work. So let me just explain this to you. Bottom line is these people believe that they know best for you, and the way they do it is through math calculations. Now, I wanna play this audio for you. This is Beth Barnes. She is a leader in the Effective Altruism cult, giving a TED talk. She is also the CEO of Meter, which is the watchdog group that Dario Amodi of Anthropic wants to be in charge of AI. Now, Jim, it's been a while since I've heard this clip, but I don't believe there's any bad words in it. But just so we're safe, but it's a TED talk. Just y'all listen to this. Again, this is the woman that the AI companies want to put in charge of regulating AI.
1: If an outsider looked at our world, they'd wonder what on earth we are doing. We have plenty enough resources to fix all the worst problems. We're just not using them right.
0: She's showing a graph that the world spends more money on male pattern baldness than malaria. You got that? She's showing a graph that the world spends more money on male pattern baldness than malaria, and she's upset about that.
1: This isn't exactly the fault of particular individuals. It's just that our world is driven by systems that maximize values different from those ones that we actually most care about. For example, the businesses that dominate the market are those that are best at maximizing profit. The politicians we get are those who are best at maximizing their chances of getting elected. And the stories we're most likely to see and read in the media are those that were best at maximizing the likelihood that people would want to read and share them. In the long run, this is bad because values we might care about more, like the environment or the welfare of workers in factories or our access to true and useful information, get bulldozed out of the way. I'm going to tell you about a system that doesn't do this. A system that allows us to direct our resources to exactly what we believe is most important. And that system is effective charitable giving. I say effective because it's not usually obvious which charities are actually doing the most good. And in the usual charity ecosystem, the charities that thrive are those that are best at getting people to give them money, not necessarily the ones that are actually best at making the world a better place. However, for research and transparency, it is possible to locate charities that are incredibly good at improving things. Schistosomiasis Control Initiative doesn't get a lot of funding because it's a weird disease with a long name, and the 200 million people who are infected are mostly incredibly poor, so no one's ever heard of it. But we know reliably that Schistosomiasis Control Initiative can treat one child for a debilitating parasitic infection for just 50p. And deworming doesn't just improve health. Surprisingly, it's much better for improving educational outcomes than more obvious things like scholarships or giving textbooks to schools. A £70 donation to SCI will get 150 months of education for children living in poverty. Or, you know, you could use that money to buy what? 3 meals out? Because we're so used to this world, in which hardly any resources are actually invested in the most important things, it's astonishing how good charity could be if we just took it more seriously.
0: Now, this goes on for another 4 minutes, but listen to what she's actually saying. She's actually saying that she and the effective altruists are better able through math equations to determine how our world should be ordered than you. She believes that she and these people should be in charge of our lives, and they should run math equations to determine what charity should be funded, where medical research dollars should be spent, what should be taught in schools. These people are would-be dictators, and they hide behind a math equation. Sam Bankman-Fried was one of the big leaders of this, and he genuinely believed that he could steal billions of dollars from people today and was justified in doing so because of how much better he would be able to spend their money than they would to build a better future. That's what the people in charge of AI are. This is their philosophy. They wish to be would-be dictators. And so, friends, this is why I oppose regulation of the AI industry more than anything else. The reason I oppose the regulation of the AI industry is that the people in charge of the AI industry are a bunch of weirdos and creeps who believe that they should be able to leverage their algorithm to tell you and me how to live. And if the government protects them from competition, they will be able to control our lives and the information we see. And they're all a bunch of progressives who believe in progressive values, who would shift the whole narrative of the world towards their version of progressivism through a control of information derived through a mathematical equation that they don't want the rest of us to see. And it's not a coincidence that they want regulation to shut out the people who believe that the whole world should be able to see the mathematical equation for themselves, find out its weaknesses, and tweak it to their own liking. They wish to control us, and they can't unless the government gives them the power to regulate themselves. And they want that woman you just heard to be in charge of the regulation, the woman who believes with the math equation she can decide which charity should be given money to, not you.
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6: Now from the WHIO News Center, here are the three big things you need to know. The Montgomery County Coroner's Office is giving more details on a man shot to death this past weekend. New details today on how witnesses will be handled during the Miami County murder trial of Caleb Flynn. And we're following details on an ongoing SWAT standoff in a Dayton neighborhood this morning. Full details on these stories and more. Our next scheduled newscast is at 1 o'clock. I'm Sierra Lawson, WHIO Continuing News.
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3: Hot and humid out there for the rest of our Tuesday with high temperatures into the upper 80s. Feels like temperatures into the 90s, tracking a few thunderstorms tomorrow. I'm Storm Center 7 meteorologist Ryan Mirando.
4: 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It's 82 degrees in Dayton at 1256 on 1290 and 95.7 WHIO.
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6: Y'all, you know, I covered the weirdos on the left and the effect of altruists. I want to tell you guys, I am working on a piece because I've gotten a lot of questions from a lot of people about what is happening on the right. You're suddenly got all these people who are in defense of Franco, the Spanish dictator, all the anti-Semites and the racists, the fight within the Southern Baptist Convention for moving it to the right, and all these calls to get rid of the 19th Amendment for women and stuff like that. And it's all an effort to shift what they call the Overton window of the bounds of acceptable discourse. And I'm writing a big piece, and I intend to push it out tomorrow on my morning newsletter. And I am naming names. I am putting all the lines together and naming the names. There is an organized movement on the right to take over institutions and essentially Nazify them. And I don't use the Nazifying them lightly. It is an actual thing. These people are sympathetic to the Nazis, a lot of white nationalists. They're pouring money in to take over the Southern Baptist Convention, among other things. They believe in an ethno-nationalist state in the United States. They're trying to take over the Southern Baptist Convention and the Presbyterian Church in America. They're trying to take over conservative institutions, and they're succeeding. And I just want to give you a heads up. If you text Eric to 33777, you can click the first link and subscribe, and in the morning, I will name the names and tie it all together. These are some deeply weird, malcontented souls, one of whom actually says he wants America to come to an end so that he can be a dictator warlord in what's to come. And he's throwing his money into institutions on the right to co-opt them and train staffers, and you'll be interested to know how many of them are in the vice president's orbit. I'm naming names tomorrow morning. Subscribe today. Text Eric to 33777. It's E-R-I-C-K. 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She called the cops. Man was arrested. He had previously been thrown out of the military for breaking into a woman's barracks in the Navy to watch a woman sleep he was obsessed with. 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
1: Live from the WHIO News Center, this is Miami Valley's news at 1 o'clock. It's our top local story. A man is dead in one of many shootings in Dayton.
2: It's hotter out there this afternoon. I'm Storm Center 7 meteorologist Ryan Miranda. When the heat turns in the storms in the Storm Center 7 forecast coming up.
1: Now with WHIO Triple Team Traffic, we're seeing a delay northbound 75 in Sydney near State Route 47. It looks like the right lane is blocked near that State Route 47, creating about a 10-minute delay. You'll want to stick to your left if you're in that area. These stories and more coming up. I'm Sierra Lawson. 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
1: And it's our top local story. A SWAT team and several officers at the scene of a standoff in Dayton this afternoon. This starting at around 9 this morning on West 2nd Street over a temporary protection order violation. News Center 7's Cody Butler has more.
5: Since we've been here, we've heard police call someone out several times. We've not seen anyone come out of the house just yet. I talked to several neighbors in the area, and one of them was in the house next door when she heard yelling earlier this morning. And a little after 9 o'clock, police brought her outside the house.
1: We'll let you know once we learn who cops are here for and what led up to this. WHIO News Time is 102. It's now 82 degrees in downtown Dayton. WHIO breaking news update, updating you on the murder trial of a Tip City man that's set to start on Thursday. A Miami County judge is issuing a separation of witnesses order ahead of Caleb Flynn's trial. This means that witnesses cannot come into the courtroom during the trial, follow any coverage, or share any details before they're called to testify. Flynn is accused of murdering his wife Ashley at their home in Tip City back in February. Four adults from Ashley's family are expected to give their testimony. The judge is set to give further rulings as the trial starts this Thursday. And a man is behind bars after a chase on I-75 in Montgomery County. This happening near Miamisburg Centerville Road just after 3:30 this morning, as state troopers attempted to stop a speeding white Jeep with no license plate.
6: Police arrested Darion Johnson. He's now facing several charges, including failure to comply.
1: And that's News Center 7's Letitia Perry reporting. New details on a deadly shooting on Riverside Drive in Dayton over the weekend. The Montgomery County Coroner's Office is identifying the man shot to death late Friday night as 22-year-old DeMarge Murdoch. Cops say they found him dead in the backyard of a home and that they're still looking into his death.
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1: And Dayton police say a man is in stable condition after being shot in the head this morning. This happening on Victor Avenue around 6:30, as cops say the man was on his way to work. No word yet on any details leading up to the gunfire. We'll let you know once we learn if cops have made any arrests. 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
1: 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Now with the Miami Valley's most accurate and dependable forecast, here's Storm Center 7 meteorologist Ryan Mirando.
2: Sunshine out there for the rest of our Tuesday, but it's warm and humid with feels-like temperatures into the 90s for a few hours. It stays hot and humid tomorrow for our Wednesday as well, but we'll likely be tracking a few thunderstorms through the day. Thursday, rinse and repeat, hot and humid, highs near 90 with some scattered thunderstorms. By Friday, we should be drying things out, clouds in the morning, sunshine by the afternoon, high of 81. Saturday, tracking a few more thunderstorms late with a high of 85. I'm Storm Center 7 meteorologist Ryan Mirando for Dayton Severe Weather Station 1290 and 95.7 WHIO.
1: And the latest scan of the live Doppler 7 radar is looking all clear and sunny throughout the Miami Valley this afternoon. Right now it's 81 degrees in Urbana, 83 in downtown Dayton. Our next scheduled news in less than 15 minutes and immediately when it breaks. I'm Sierra Lawson on 1290 and 95.7 WHIO, Dayton's News and Talk. 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

0: America, welcome. It is Eric Erickson across the United States, and I'm delighted to have you with me. The phone number is 877-973-7425. 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If you use Eric, E-R-I-C-K as your promo code, you get 15% off. Still got to buy my buddy Kevin one of their putters. We must talk about the H-1B visa situation. So, Beau French, the idiot running for railroad commission in Texas, sees a group of young men who, it turns out, according to multiple media outlets now, they're American citizens, as I predicted. They are of Indian descent, not American Indian, but Southeast Asian or Indian subcontinent descent. Their families immigrated here, and they wear Stetsons, and they go to the University of Texas, and they wear that University of Texas orange color. What is that, burnt orange color? They do the hook'em horns. They drink the beers. They throw the beers in the air when they win, when Arch Manning beats Ohio State by the skin of his teeth, and they're vying, I bet, to beat Oklahoma, too. Oklahoma and Texas, they don't like each other. I mean, I kind of get Texas's feelings on Oklahoma. God bless you people in Oklahoma. I love you. But you really do look like an axe, like chopping off the top of Texas. And you used to be part of Texas back in the day. I like you people in Oklahoma, though. I love going to Oklahoma. I love Tulsa and Oklahoma City both. I enjoyed Oklahoma City downtown. Fisher and I went in search of that Freddie guy from Germany. He was there for the L.A. Langley concert. We never found him. But nonetheless, I digress. I like Oklahoma, but boy, Texas and Oklahoma, y'all got a rivalry. At least y'all aren't accusing each other like, University of Kansas and Mizzou do. There's right and wrong. There's good and evil. There's Kansas and Missouri. We were on the side of the Union. They were slave traders. What a college rivalry. What was I even talking about? Have I mentioned I think I have ADHD like my son does? Squirrel! Okay, the H-1B visa program, I remember now. So, another tangent, but it's deeply relevant, more relevant than the one we just went on. In Europe, the far-right parties are rising, and they're rising in large part over immigration concerns. Neither the mainstream right nor the mainstream left in Europe is willing to deal with the rampant unassimilated immigration in Europe. The third world is invading Europe, and it actually is a concern. In multiple European countries, there are no-go zones for the citizens. I didn't believe it was true until I myself saw it for myself in Europe. There are places where it is not safe to go. If you're not a Muslim, there are parts of, there are ghettos in Sweden, in France, in Germany, there are places you're just, it's not safe for you to go. Same with Great Britain. In Great Britain, they have rape gangs that are run by Muslim men that rape young white British women. When fathers have tried to rescue their daughters from the rape gangs, the fathers are the ones who have been arrested and thrown in jail for racism. These things are really happening. They're not made up. They're not exaggerated. And they are real. And the public is turning towards a backlash. And they're allowing far-right parties to rise because neither the mainstream left nor the mainstream right are willing to acknowledge the problems that their policies have caused and European Union policies have made worse. That they're not willing to make the change. And in part, it's because they believe they need the cheap labor of the immigrants and their nations are in population decline. The French are not making French babies. The British are not making British babies. The Swedes are not making Swedish babies. But the immigrated Arabs are making Arab babies, and they're taking over Europe. It's been slow, and it's rising. And the way that the elite in Europe have decided to talk about it is to not only not talk about it, but jail anyone who brings it up. It's a real problem. And what they tell us is that it's not really a problem. It's exaggerated on social media. It's not true. But story after story after story comes out. Time and time again, there are more and more horror stories, and the British press abhors covering it. The continental European press abhors covering it, and as a result, the far right is rising. And they freak out about the far right. And their solution is not to try to change their policies that are provoking the rise of the far right. Their solution is to try to shut it down and steal the elections from the far right, or cancel elections, or arrest the members of the far right parties like the AfD, which is pilloried as a re-Nazification of Germany if they come to power. We're starting to see things like that happen in this country. I disagree with Beau French and his statement of these young American men celebrating their football team. They're wearing Stetsons. They are as American as you and me. They eat at Whataburger. They drink beers. They watch football games. Some of them date white American girls. They're American kids. Their parents may have immigrated here, maybe for H-1B visa programs, maybe for something else. But they did not deserve to be pilloried by a candidate for railroad commission in Texas. And the backlash has essentially been a defense of Beau French because their parents came and took white people's jobs. And essentially, all the people who hate DEI are making the case that we need DEI for white people in this country. Part of this is the sensitivities to the decline of white population in the United States. True, the white population is in decline. The solution there is not to have DEI for white people. It's to get the white people to have more kids. But the neurotic white progressives, we don't necessarily need them to have kids because they would just screw up and train as their kids. But you people who go to church have kids. And the non-white population of this country are more likely to reproduce. Tied into all of this, though, and this is why I bring up what's happening in Europe. In this country, the political elite of both parties refuse to acknowledge there is an abuse of the H-1B visa program. Y'all heard the story of Disney laying off a bunch of white guys down in Florida and California, but requiring them to train their H-1B visa replacements who were outsourced to Asia. There is a growing body of evidence that when you put a immigrant in charge of an H-1B visa program for a company, that immigrant hires other immigrants, that they prioritize other people from other countries over Americans. There is evidence that this is so, that this is true. I think it behooves the Republican Party to fix the H-1B visa program. I think the president and J.D. Vance are there. They are interested in fixing the program. And I think that they're going to need to push the issue because you're going to see a backlash in this country. You're starting to see Beau French's racist tweet comes from a frustration. His is a protect the white people turf frustration. But it has morphed from what is a legitimate concern, which is the abuse of the H-1B visa program. Every week now, I chronicle for you another example of another university in this country that has used the H-1B visa program to import cheap labor over more expensive American labor for jobs that should not require the importation of foreign labor. I have a friend who worked as an immigration attorney, and he tells the story of bringing someone into this country to work on, it was a Korean immigrant, wanted to get her family into this country, and so she imported her mother and father as a married unit because the mother could work on Korean women's nails and use the H-1B visa program. And argued successfully to the immigration system that Korean women have particular pride in their nails and it has to be done in a certain way so that either a black woman or a white woman in the United States would be capable of working on it. And it worked. She was able to get her family into the United States on that issue. It's an abuse of a program. I've seen it in my law practice. I had a school that wanted to keep a British soccer coach in the United States. And they argued in immigration that he had unique skills that an American soccer coach did not have in order to keep him in the country. That unique skills argument. They fall for it pretty regularly. There needs to be reform because if there's not reform, the backlash is going to grow. And what manifests itself very often in this country is a race-based argument is a seething frustration underneath it all that Americans are losing their jobs to others. And more specifically, the most seething frustration is that if you are a middle-aged white man in this country and you are laid off, it is almost impossible to find a job in your career again. If you hit 40 to 45 in this country and you are a white male and you lose your job, there are very few companies that will hire you back at your job, particularly in tech. In technology, but not just technology. They want young people. And oftentimes they are outsourcing to foreigners. And in many cases, to be fair, they're doing it because those kids are smarter than the American kids they want to hire. And it's just true. Look at the University of Texas and those kids who are there. Those kids are native Texans, born and raised in Texas, Texas residents, American citizens. And they're at the University of Texas because the University of Texas has a merit-based system where the kids with the best grades get to the front of the line. And those kids overwhelmingly are not white or black or Hispanic. They're Asian. And for years, the people on the right said this is discriminatory to give affirmative action to the less bright kids at the expense of the bright kids. Well, the bright kids are Asian. And now the Beau French and others are like, we got too many brown kids here. It's not their fault. They got a good education and their parents made them do the homework and they got into school. It's not their fault at all. They're American citizens. They've assimilated exactly the way these white people say they should. And we're allowing frustration over the H-1B visa system to fester and morph into a race-based argument. And it's unnecessary to allow it to morph into racism when at the end of the day, there actually are abusive problems with the H-1B visa system that if you fixed, you would minimize the metastasizing of the argument into racism. There will always be racists. There will always be people who tie the H-1B visa system into racism, but that's not necessarily true. But you on the right and the left in the establishment have to acknowledge that the H-1B visa system is ripe for abuse and it has been abused. And people are legitimately concerned their jobs are being taken by an immigrant class or outsourced abroad through the H-1B visa system, not because there are better capable people, but because there's cheaper labor. And that does happen. And we should be honest about it. There is abuse and there is fraud, just as there is in the welfare system and the Medicare system. There is abuse and fraud in the H-1B visa system. And if you Republicans and Democrats aren't willing to fix it, you will continue to provoke a backlash that is tinged with racism that drives more and more radical people into politics. And if you want to stop radicalization in immigration, you Democrats need to commit to securing the border and deporting the illegal immigrants and prioritizing deporting the illegal immigrant criminal instead of protecting them. And you Republicans need to recognize that the Chamber of Commerce doesn't want you to touch the H-1B visa system, but you better touch it and fix it. And I'll bring it all back to AI. And what you should also do in the process of fixing the H-1B visa system is ban companies from using AI as the initial vetter of resumes. Because there's greater documentation out there that all of these companies use basically the same system. And when it rejects you from one company, it rejects you from every other company. And that's not only going to build a backlash further into this H-1B visa system, it's going to build a backlash against AI as well. You want to protect people from AI? Protect them from having their resumes read by a computer instead of a human being when they're trying to find a job.
1: Those who love him, listen to find out what he's going to say next. Those who disagree with him, also listen to see what he's going to say next. It's the Eric Erickson Show. WHIO is giving away a grand for groceries with your next chance happening at 2 p.m. today.
2: 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New information on how witnesses will be handled in the Miami County murder trial of Caleb Flynn. And we're following details on a standoff happening in a Dayton neighborhood this afternoon. 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I'm Sierra Lawson, WHIO Continuing News.
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13: Hot and humid out there for the rest of our Tuesday with high temperatures into the upper 80s. Feels like temperatures into the 90s, tracking a few thunderstorms tomorrow. I'm Storm Center 7 meteorologist Ryan Mirando.
2: 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It's 85 degrees in Dayton at 127 on 1290 and 95.7 WHIO.
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0: Hello and welcome. 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The full number, is 877-973-7425. 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And I got to tell you, I want you to subscribe. I'm not going to put it behind a paywall in the morning. If you text Eric to 33777 and click that first link, get on the list for the show notes, because in the morning, I'm going to name names. You want to know the rise of the Nazification of people on the right and this white nationalist, Christian nationalist spread and all that nonsense. I will put it all together for you in a way that makes sense tomorrow, because there are some people funding it and I've been working on the research for it. Right now, I got to tell you, the bond market is rejecting the Trump administration. Never bet against the bond market. The bond market has brought down governments. It can't bring down the American government, but it can certainly raise the fortunes of the Democrats. The Dow is down over 400 points. NASDAQ down over 200 points. S&P down about 40 points. The Treasury yield for the 10-year Treasury is now at a 19-year high. Crude oil prices are at $106 a barrel. The bond market is rejecting American leadership right now. Does not believe that this administration has what it takes to secure fiscal sanity for the future, and that's going to have a cascading spillover effect to your mortgage rates, your credit card interest, and your car loans. It's not a good situation, and the more Scott Bessent intervenes, the worse it becomes in the bond market. Well, you're just worried about your hot water. You're not worried about the bond market. I would be worried about hot water, too, if you're standing in the shower and it runs cold. 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
2: 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It's our top local story, a SWAT standoff underway in a part of Dayton this afternoon.
13: Remaining dry for now, I'm Storm Center 7 meteorologist Ryan Miranda. How storms impact the rest of our work week in the Storm Center 7 forecast coming up.
14: Got a crash northbound 75 at Wagner Ford. The right lane is blocked. You want to stay to your left there. Also got an accident northbound 75, State Route 47. That's up in the Versailles, Sydney area. The right lane is blocked there as well. This is causing about a 10-minute backup. So definitely be aware of that. The rest of your highways looking pretty good. 70, 35, and 675. No accidents to report. I'm Chris Hartley, WHIO Triple Team Traffic.
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2: And it's our top local story. We're following details on an ongoing SWAT standoff happening in Dayton this afternoon. This is on West 2nd Street starting at around 9 o'clock this morning over a temporary protection order violation.
16: Neighbors tell me this is usually a very quiet neighborhood. They've not seen anything like this, and we are working on getting more information from police right now. They did tell me it could be several hours before that happens.
2: And that's News Center 7's Cody Butler reporting from the scene. We'll keep you updated as we get more details. And new details on a murder trial we're following out of Miami County. A judge is issuing a separation of witnesses order ahead of Caleb Flynn's trial that's set to start on Thursday. This means that witnesses cannot come into the courtroom during the trial, follow any coverage, or share any details before they're called to testify. Flynn is accused of murdering his wife, Ashley, at their Tip City home back in February. Four adults from Ashley's family are expected to give their testimony. The judge is set to give further rulings as the trial start approaches. And we now know the name of the person who was shot to death over the weekend.
17: The Montgomery County Coroner's Office says 22-year-old Damari Murdoch died after a shooting on Riverside Drive in Dayton. When officers got to the scene, they found him in a backyard with a gunshot wound. He died at the scene.
2: And that's News Center 7's Letitia Perry reporting. A man is arrested following a high-speed chase on I-75 through Montgomery County this morning. Cops say this started a bit after 3:30 after they spotted a white Jeep with no license plate going well over the speed limit. Cops stopped the chase after the driver went the wrong way on the interstate, later restarting that chase after finding the car on River Street in Franklin. Cops later took Darian Johnson into custody with the help of a Warren County police drone. He's now facing several charges.
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2: And a man is in the hospital this afternoon after being shot in the head in Dayton. Cops say the man was on his way to work this morning on Victor Avenue around 6:30 when the gunfire happened. He's now in stable condition. We're now working to learn what led up to the shooting and if cops have anyone in custody. Now, the Miami Valley's most accurate and dependable forecast, here's Storm Center 7 meteorologist Ryan Mirando.
13: It's much warmer out there for our Tuesday afternoon. Highs about 13 degrees warmer than yesterday into the upper 80s. Sunshine factor and the humidity feeling like the 90s. I'm Storm Center 7 meteorologist Ryan Mirando for Dayton's Severe Weather Station 1290 and 95.7 WHIO.
2: And the latest scan of the live Doppler 7 radar looking all clear throughout the Miami Valley this afternoon. Right now it's 86 degrees in Greenville, 85 in downtown Dayton. 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I'm Sierra Lawson on 1290 and 95.7 WHIO, Dayton's News and Talk. 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
0: Greetings, America. 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I got to talk to you about panic. There is new data. Now, this always happens. And I let me too long, didn't read, didn't listen, didn't want to stay till the end of the monologue. Let me tell you, I'm telling you right now, don't panic. There is an effort out there to get you to panic. And you know me, I'm a critic of the administration, even though I support the administration. Some of you get mad at me when I criticize and say you're never Trump. But I'm telling you, don't panic right now. There is a concerted effort out there to get you to panic. You got to be a realist about what's happening in the world. But also understand where we are at this moment. You should understand that there is some big polling out of the New York Times Siena College poll, and the New York Times Siena College poll is actually legitimate polling. Many people, I say, well, it's the New York Times, the libs. The New York Times Siena poll was the first poll in 2022 to catch that the Republican wave had dissipated over the end of Roe v. Wade, and they turned out to be right. It was the Republican pollsters that were lying. The New York Times Siena College poll was the first poll in 2022 to recognize the shift in the electorate. And the Democrats, according to this poll, they're doing really well, and the president is dragging down the GOP. In fact, Republicans, just if you don't believe the polling, ask yourself, why is J.D. Vance campaigning for Roger Marshall in Kansas? Kansas is a red state, is it not? Democrats actually wrote a book about Kansas, The Trouble with Kansas, lamenting the fact that Kansas was a Republican state. Why is J.D. Vance having a campaign for the Republican in Kansas? Why are they having to go to Iowa? Why are Republicans having to pour massive amounts of money into Texas? It's bad news right now for the GOP. The only issue on which Republicans are winning right now on who would be better is on the issue of controlling and regulating artificial intelligence. And they're barely winning. On the economy, on wars, on inflation, on all the major issues that voters care about, the GOP is losing, except that one. You know what issue the voters no longer care about? This is a product of Republican success, the border. They don't care about the border anymore. The border's closed, so it's off the list. People feel safe again, so crime's not really on the list. And so Republicans are starting to fret. And it looks like if the election were held today, the Democrats would take back the Senate and the House. And I'm telling you not to panic. And I'm telling you not to panic because I think it's too soon to see. Nate Cohen, who is the guy who is in charge of the Siena College poll, he writes a piece today. Let me read you part of this. Today's New York Times Siena poll finds that the condition for a so-called wave in November's midterm elections might be coming into place. The only question is whether and where Democrats will be able to ride it. Overall, Democrats lead Republicans 51-43 among likely voters on the generic ballot question, which asks voters which party they will support for Congress in their district. That's blue wave territory, at least in terms of the national vote. The Democratic margin of the poll, 8.5 points, would almost exactly match the party's 8.6 point margin in 2018, and it would exceed the winning margins for the party out of power in other recent wave elections like 94, 2006, and 2010. If, in the end, this election does prove to be a blue wave, it will be easy to explain. Historically, the party out of power fares well in midterm elections, and especially when the president is unpopular. The poll finds that President Trump's approval rating is just 38% among likely voters, lower than any president headed into a midterm election since George W. Bush in 2006. Carl Hulse of the New York Times recently pointed out there's a lot of similarities between Mr. Trump's predicament today and Mr. Bush's back in 2006. Mr. Bush was in a quagmire in Iraq and dogged by high gas prices. Today, Mr. Trump has just a 31% approval rating on the war in Iran and a 28% approval rating on the cost of living. Whether Democrats can translate these enormous national advantages into control of the Senate and a large House majority is more complicated, though. To win the Senate, Democrats will need to win at least two seats where Mr. Trump won by at least 11 points in the last election. That's tough even in a wave year. Here again, 2006 offers a useful comparison. To flip the Senate, Democrats needed to win at least a few seats in states Mr. Bush had won by 8 points. In the end, they pulled it off, but only barely, including two extremely narrow victories in Montana and Virginia. Without a few fortunate breaks in those states, those races could have gone the other way, along with the Senate. The national environment may have been great for Democrats, but a Senate win was far from inevitable. Of course, the New York Times Siena is only one survey, and polls are imprecise and subject to many sources of potential error. But if you're the kind of person who follows every latest poll, and if so, we got a page for you where you could do this, you know that this is far from the only data point showing a major Democratic advantage. The Republicans are being dragged down by the president right now, who is not only not popular with independent voters, but he's not popular with Republicans. See, the president has a 75% approval rating with Republicans right now. That's Joe Biden territory in 2024. The incumbent president of the United States should have a 90% approval rating in his own party. In the best polls for the president, he has an 85% approval rating. The average right now is below 80%. That's not good. And the president, frankly, makes matters worse for himself. He's dogmatic on the tariffs. Most Americans hate the tariffs. The president of the United States, he comes off as a blowhard more and more to people. The situation in Iran, he keeps saying, we're on the verge of a deal, we're on the verge of a deal, we're winning. People don't feel like we're winning. He's not doing himself or his party any favors. You know, there was that fear in 2016 that the president was going to play to his worst vices when he became president. And instead, he was surrounded with a lot of people who helped him do a very good job. And while the president wasn't popular personally, people appreciated the job he was doing. And if COVID hadn't hit, he would have won re-election. COVID cost the president the election. You could say it was stolen. If they stole it, they stole it fair and square because the Department of Homeland Security told all the states to change the rules for early voting and absentee balloting. And a lot of states did. And those states, Democrats won. But it was Trump's own team that told him to do it. Had COVID not hit, he would have won re-election. COVID was the precipitating event to change the dynamic. The economy was so strong. Let's not forget, under the first Trump administration, had historically high employment for black men, black women, and white men. Every demographic category was cruising to economic full employment. Inflation was low. The president came back in 2025, and he played to his worst vices. He helped wreck the economy with tariffs. He drove up spending. He started a war with Iran that's driven up gas prices that he didn't have to do. And I supported him doing it, but I assumed they had a plan to win it, and they clearly didn't. And I can say all these things with criticism of this administration and tell you still don't panic. We're not yet to October. We're only just starting to see the shifts in polling that tend to, after September, begin to have Republicans engage. We know the polls are overstating Democratic strength at least by 2 points when you get to October. We know Republicans are less likely to talk to pollsters. And we also know one key thing. Republicans have way more money to spend. And way more money to spend against Democrats who are nuts is helpful. Let's go to the Wayback Machine. Let's do a flashback of James Tallarico in Texas. You need to listen to this from James Tallarico.
3: There are some folks that would think that if you deny your child's gender identity, that that's incredibly harmful. And whether or not we label it with the term abuse, I mean, it's abusive for sure. And so that's where I think some of us have concerns. And I don't want to speak for other members.
4: Should it say, are you suggesting it ought to say that it should include a person's willingness or unwillingness to acknowledge a child's gender? Or should it be silent as to whether that is abuse, whether it needs it at all?
3: My just concern is ruling it out as not being abuse, I think, is dangerous and could certainly harm some of our most vulnerable kids in the state. Hmm. The only thing I'll just say, just for my colleagues, I think to help crystallize the disagreement, or at least the concerns, is that some of us, I think, really do consider this abusive behavior. So when we talk about neutrality or privacy,
5: can you clarify the abusive behavior?
3: Sorry, an unwillingness to identify or to acknowledge a child's gender identity. We consider that
5: abusive to the child,
3: abusive and destructive. I'm not trying to use legal terms, but I say that because if that's our belief, a foundational belief, then the idea of being neutral on any kind of abuse seems worrisome to us at the very least.
0: Yeah, that James Tallarico argued in a Texas Senate, legislative committee that if a parent refuses to go along with their child's transitioning, that that's child abuse and the child should be able to be taken from the parent. Yesterday in Texas, a reporter asked James Tallarico who his favorite drag queen is. Do you know it did not even take him 5 seconds to respond? No, I'm sorry. I don't know the name of well, I guess RuPaul, I guess that because the TV show. That's it. Yeah, he immediately named a drag queen in Texas who he says participates in like drag queen story hour and literacy program and stuff like that. Who knows? Just off the top of their head, they're asked, who's your favorite drag queen? You suddenly have an immediate, that's kind of creepy. This is also the guy who says, who do you care about the most? He's like, the trans kids. I care about the trans kids. It's just weird stuff. And the Republicans are in this environment. They're spending money. And they're not necessarily spending it to boost Ken Paxton, who voters don't like, but to remind people that there's something not right about James Tallarico. Republicans are in an environment where they have some bad candidates, Hybo French and Ken Paxton, but they've also got some great candidates, Mike Rogers in Michigan. The odds are Chris Pappas wins against John Sununu in New Hampshire, but John Sununu is doing way better than the Democrats expected. Susan Collins is only 2 points behind Troy Jackson, and last time she was 6 points behind and won, 6 points behind in the public polling and still won the race. There's something coming. It is a Democratic wave. But there is a red wall, a Republican wall. Redistricting has mitigated the Democratic wins. Don't panic. I'll tell you when it's time to panic. I'll tell you when I think the GOP is going to get blown out of the water. Maybe I'm a counter indicator. And when I say don't panic, you should all be like setting your hair on fire and running in every direction. The sky is falling because Erickson says don't panic. I mean, maybe so. Maybe that'll freak you out. But I just don't see the reason to panic right now. I don't see the reason to think the GOP is going to get blown out of the water. Is it going to lose the House? Yes, I think it's going to lose the House. I just don't think it's going to be a huge loss. Redistricting has helped. Do I think the GOP is going to lose the Senate? I don't see it yet. Could it happen? Yes, it could. The vice president is campaigning in Kansas. That's concerning. Darlene Graham in South Carolina, she is a bad candidate, folks. She is not a good candidate, but she's going to win. I'm just not at the point where I'm thinking Republicans need to be panicking. There are things you got to do to ensure your wins and mitigate the damage, but they appear to be doing it right now. I just think the media is just so full of Republican of Democratic talking points. The Democrats are convinced the media that inside the bubble that it's annihilation of the GOP. And I look, I'll tell you if I think it's the case, but I don't see that being the case right now. What I also think is the case is that a lot of you are overwhelmed with your technology needs right now, and you hear all the AI nonsense, and all you can think is my stupid computer can't even turn on. 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
9: Now from the WHIO News Center, here are the three big things you need to know. A man is behind bars after a high-speed police chase in Montgomery County this morning. New details on the upcoming Miami County murder trial of Caleb Flynn. And a SWAT team and several officers at the scene of a standoff in Dayton this afternoon. Full details on these stories and more. Our next scheduled newscast is at 2 o'clock. I'm Sierra Lawson, WHIO Continuing News.
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0: 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It's 86 degrees in Dayton at 156 on 1290 and 95.7 WHIO.
1: You may not agree with him, but he tells you the truth. 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
2: Y'all, I got a name and shame a friend of mine. His name is Jared. He's a longtime friend, and he has, while I am at work, no less, sent me explicit adult content via text message. And I had to click it and look, and y'all, I'm sorry, it is hot. This drone from Lockheed Martin, my gosh, this thing is incredible. I'm just like, I got sweaty palms looking at this. This is what Lockheed Martin is doing for drone innovation. These stealthy drones is just, y'all, it's like the Raptor, the F-22. I just, that thing is gorgeous. We made a mistake stopping the F-22 development. Now I know we're moving on to the F-45, but Jared and I trade these fighter jet videos back and forth. He always does it to me at work. I'm like, I can't watch it while I'm in a monologue, Jared. This thing is gorgeous. And then, you know, so Anduril is the new drone. If I could buy stock in that company, I would sell one of my children to buy stock in Anduril. It's headquartered in Atlanta. It's making and Jared's the guy who put it on my radar. And because he does work we're not allowed to talk about because he would have to kill me and I would have to kill all of y'all. But nonetheless, the drone development that Anduril is making, this company, I am so amazed by this Anduril company and the drones that they're making. And they've been able to get into a market that's been dominated by Raytheon and Lockheed Martin and Northrop Grumman. And they're doing it is gorgeous, unbelievable, amazing stuff. And Jared, you've distracted me into an entire monologue and it is all your fault. Shame on you. I still need to get out to grab beers, in Dallas. But nonetheless, okay, I got to move on. The bond market, the 10-year treasury is at an all-time, 19-year high, not an all-time high, 19-year high. 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
0: This hour's $1,000 keyword is green. That's G-R-E-E-N, green. Enter it now and you can win a grand for groceries from WHIO. 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Live from the WHIO News Center, this is Miami Valley's News at 2. It's our top local story, an ongoing SWAT standoff happening in Dayton this afternoon.
7: It's hotter out there this afternoon. I'm Storm Center 7 meteorologist Ryan Miranda. When the heat turns into storms in the Storm Center 7 forecast coming up.
8: Got a crash northbound 75 at Wagner Ford. The right lane is blocked. You want to stay to your left there. Also got an accident northbound 75, State Route 47. That's up in the Versailles, Sydney area. The right lane is

0: back there as well.
1: This is causing about a 10-minute backup, so definitely be aware of that. The rest of your highway's looking pretty good. 70, 35, and 675. No accidents to report. I'm Chris Hartley, WHIO Triple Team Traffic.
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2: And it's our top local story. A SWAT team and several officers at the scene of a standoff in Dayton this afternoon. This starting at around 9 this morning on West 2nd Street over a temporary protection order violation. News Center 7's Cody Butler has more.
5: Since we've been here, we've heard police call someone out several times. 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I talked to several neighbors in the area, and one of them was in the house next door when she heard yelling earlier this morning. And a little after 9 o'clock, police brought her outside the house.
2: We'll let you know once we learn who cops are here for and what led up to this. WHIO News Time is 2:02. It's now 86 degrees in downtown Dayton. Updating you on the murder trial of a Tip City man that is set to start on Thursday. A Miami County judge is issuing a separation of witnesses order ahead of Caleb Flynn's trial. This means that witnesses cannot come into the courtroom during the trial, follow any coverage, or share any details before they're called to testify. Flynn is accused of murdering his wife Ashley at their Tip City home back in February. Four adults from Ashley's family are expected to give their testimony. The judge is set to give further rulings as the trial start approaches. And a man is behind bars after a chase on I-75 in Montgomery County. This happening near Miamisburg Centerville Road just after 3:30 this morning, as state troopers attempted to stop a speeding white Jeep with no license plate.
6: Police arrested Darion Johnson. He's now facing several charges, including failure to comply.
2: And that's News Center 7's Letitia Perry reporting. At least one person is hurt following a crash in Dayton this afternoon. Cops responding to the intersection of Schroyer and Patterson Roads around 12:30, finding a car on its side. We're now working to learn how many people are injured and how this crash happened.
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2: And the Los Angeles District Attorney now says the death penalty will not be pursued against Nick Reiner. The son of actor Rob Reiner and his wife Michelle is charged with 2 counts of murder in connection to their stabbing deaths late last year. Reiner has pled not guilty to the charges he faces. A motion to reveal transcripts from the grand jury following his indictment is set to during a hearing next month. WHIO News Time is 2:04. 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
4: 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It's called Miami Valley's Morning News, and it's all news, all weather, and all traffic all morning long. 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Miami Valley's Morning News, 1290 and 95. 57 WHIO, Dayton's news and talk. 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
2: 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A reminder, this hour's $1,000 keyword is green. That's G-R-E-E-N, green. And right now, you can win a grand for groceries from WHIO. Again, the keyword is green. Now with the Miami Valley's most accurate and dependable forecast, here's Storm Center 7 meteorologist Ryan Mirando.
10: Sunshine out there for the rest of our Tuesday, but it's warm and humid with feels-like temperatures into the 90s for a few hours. It stays hot and humid tomorrow for our Wednesday as well, but we'll likely be tracking a few thunderstorms through the day. Thursday, rinse and repeat. Hot and humid, highs near 90 with some scattered thunderstorms. By Friday, we should be drying things out. Clouds in the morning, sunshine by the afternoon, high of 81. Saturday, tracking a few more thunderstorms late with a high of 85. I'm Storm Center 7 meteorologist Ryan Mirando for Dayton Severe Weather Station 1290 and 95.7 WHIO.
2: And the latest scan of the live Doppler 7 radar is looking all clear throughout the Miami Valley this afternoon. Right now it's 82 degrees in Greenville, 87 now in downtown Dayton. 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

0: fair warning, we're about to talk about religion, just probably not in the way you think, because we got a case that is inbound to the United States Supreme Court, and I read it, and I couldn't believe it was real, except I know some history. So I wrote a book called You Will Be Made to Care. Now, this last book I wrote was You Shall Be as Gods, but I wrote a book called You Will Be Made to Care. And the point of the book was that the progressive left is going to war with religion in the United States, although not Islam. Jews and Christians, you are constantly now being targeted. And one of the cases was the former fire chief for the city of Atlanta. Boy, did I get in trouble the night I did that monologue. So I should set the stage for you. The man's name is Kelvin Cochran. Kelvin Cochran, Donald Trump appointed him to be the administrator of the U.S. Fire Administration. He was the fire chief in Atlanta. And Kelvin Cochran wrote a book for his Sunday school class called Who Told You You Were Naked? And it was a defense of marriage between a man and a woman. And he wrote the book with the permission of the city of Atlanta. He got it published. Now, writing for Sunday school class was a big deal, but he wanted to get it published. People encouraged him to get it published, so he got it published. The city of Atlanta said, go for it. Years after he published it, a lesbian in the fire department, because of course, complained and felt like he was attacking her. And the city of Atlanta fired him. He sued and he won. I think they ultimately settled to avoid getting a big judgment against him. And the day that he was fired was the Charlie Hebdo massacre, where Islamic radicals stormed into the publication Charlie Hebdo in Paris and chopped off the heads of all the people who worked in the office for daring to publish a picture of the Prophet Muhammad. So that all happened that day. I was in seminary that afternoon. I was taking one of my systematic theology classes, and I drove down to the studio. I was thinking about how to talk about all these stories together. And I started my monologue and said that the terrorists had to be placated because they had been aggrieved. They had been offended because someone had dare expose the shallowness of their views. And so the terrorists did what the terrorists had to do to make people be scared and to make people be silent and to make sure people would never, ever do it again. And so they stormed the building and got the fire chief fired in the city of Atlanta. And boy, did people get mad at me for doing that. But Charlie, I bet you remember that. The people were furious with me for comparing the angry lesbian fire captain getting the fire chief fired for just saying basic Christian theology to what happened with Charlie Hebdo. And I said at the time that the difference between the progressive left and the Muslims is the sword. That the left in the country just wants to destroy the lives of Christians, and the Islamic radicals want to take the lives of the Christians and the people they disagree with. And it's still happening. Look at the guy out in Jack Phillips in Colorado who refused to bake a custom cake for a same-sex wedding. He was willing to give them the cake and let them put the same-sex topper on top of it, and that wasn't good enough for them. And he was hauled before the Colorado Civil Rights Commission, and he was compared to a Nazi. They literally compared his refusal to put a same-sex wedding topper on a cake to Nazis. That was even too much for Elena Kagan, who ruled against the Colorado Civil Rights Commission. And when he won the case, a radical trans activist lawyer tried to get him to make a cake that was pink on the inside, pink cake with blue icing to celebrate his transition or her transition to being a man. And he refused and got sued again. And they just keep suing poor Jack Phillips. And his cakes are famous for their artistry. He's a great guy, too, and he's being persecuted for his religion. The dude, just so you understand it, Jack Phillips will not make a cake for a second wedding. If you've gotten divorced and he knows it's for a second wedding because of divorce, he won't make the cake. He won't make cakes for Halloween because he considers it a pagan holiday. And yet the gay and the trans community have demanded that he bake cakes for them. Bake the cake, bigot or else. Well, the Brandeis Center is sounding the alarm about a case they are taking to the Supreme Court. The Supreme Court has granted this out of Ohio. Now, where is University Heights in Ohio? Let me get up my map here. University Heights, Ohio is near Cleveland. Of course it's near Cleveland. Of course. So University Heights is a suburb of Cleveland. This case blew my mind when I read the description of it. It's a religious freedom case. An Orthodox Jewish man has been prevented by University Heights, Ohio, from a gathering of a small group of fellow Orthodox Jews at his house for the purpose of prayer time. After a neighbor complained to Mayor Michael Dylan Brennan, the mayor intervened and the city threatened Daniel Grand with jail time and enlisted the local police force to monitor his home and encouraged neighbors to watch the family and report any, quote, unauthorized prayer activity. Neighbors told Daniel Grand, and I quote from the judicial record, "We don't want your kind here." And they expressed their concern that the neighborhood would be labeled, quote, Jewish. My friends, we are in the 21st century. In the United States of America, and University Heights, Ohio, sent the police to monitor a man's home for unauthorized prayer activity and encouraged the neighbors to report the man and his family for unauthorized prayer activity. And the neighbors, concerned that the neighborhood would get the reputation of being Jewish, told the man, "We don't want your kind here." What kind is that exactly? The kind that makes one hell of a brisket and latkes? My gosh, my wife learned from a Jewish lady how to make latkes. Those, I don't put the sour cream on them though, people. But my gosh. So you're upset that you have a house of well-behaved, orderly people who are incredible cooks who on Saturday unplug from the internet and mind their own business. You're upset about having those people in your neighborhood. We don't want your kind here. This is the 21st century in the United States of America. Then we got anti-Semites in a city using the police force to shut down a group of Jews praying in a house. And by the way, before you suggest otherwise, because I know what some people do, Erickson, it wasn't the five people that were praying there. It was the 5,000 people who were praying there. The neighborhood was afraid he was going to turn his house into a synagogue. There were only a handful of people present. This was not a massive gathering. They claim it violated zoning laws. Grant, who lives with his family a distance from the nearest Orthodox synagogue, sought to gather a minyan, a group of 10 Jewish adults, required for key prayers at his home on the Sabbath and on holy days when Jewish law prohibits striving. Before Grand held even a single prayer gathering, a neighbor complained to the city's mayor and asked him to put a stop to it. The same day, according to the amicus brief filed in the Supreme Court, the city issued a cease and desist order threatening Grand with jail time if he gathered with fellow Jews to pray without first obtaining a special use permit to operate the house as a formal house of worship. The mayor escalated the city's response, threatening Grand on the phone, enlisting police to monitor the home for signs that Jewish neighbors were gathering to pray, and encouraging neighbors to watch Grand and the family for unauthorized prayer activity. The mayor even condoned the neighbors' use of security cameras to see into Grand's home. Grand told the city he never sought to convert his home into a synagogue or a formal house of worship. He wanted to pray on his own property with no more than 10 other Jews. The city demanded Grand apply for a special permit to operate the home as a house of worship, even though obtaining that permit would mean Grand and his young family would not be allowed to live in their house. If he got the permit to operate it as a place of worship, he weren't allowed to live there. He'd be evicted from his house. After the city's threats, Grand abandoned the plan to hold the minyan, which substantially burdened his constitutional right to freely practice his religion. The Sixth Circuit Court of Appeals rejected his plea on rightness grounds after Grand withdrew the permit application, affirming the district court's dismissal of the case without reaching the merits. The amicus brief points to similar disputes involving Jewish, Muslim, Sikh, Hindu, Latter-day Saints, Seventh-day Adventists, and other minority religious communities whose ability to worship has been threatened by discretionary zoning and permitting regimes. Congress recognized the problem when it enacted the Religious Land Use and Institutionalized Persons Act more than 25 years ago, warning that government officials can use seemingly neutral justifications, such as public safety, to mask efforts to prohibit constitutionally protected religious activity. Y'all, he didn't want 20 people there. He didn't even want 11 people there. He wanted 10 Jews to pray with him. Why? Because he's an Orthodox Jew, so he doesn't drive on the Sabbath. And the synagogue is too far for him to walk on a Sabbath with his family. And so he was inviting just 10 people to come to his house to pray with him on a Saturday. In my neighborhood, on Wednesday morning, there's a neighbor who lives up the street from me. 15 cars minimum up and down the street. It's Bible study. No one in my neighborhood complains. It's just a Bible study. It's not a church. Are there a lot of people? Bible study's grown. It used to be 5 cars, now it's 15. They're only there for an hour or two. No more than that. In this situation, because they're all Orthodox Jews, none of them are even driving. None of them are taking up cars on the sidewalk. None of them are taking up cars on the road. They're literally 10 people walking to this man's house to pray. And University Heights, Ohio, sicked the police on him, and the neighbors turned on him. A neighbor put a security camera in to be able to see inside the house, to see if there were people in the house. Think about that. In the United States of America. And they allegedly told him, we don't want your kind here, because they were afraid the neighborhood would get the reputation of being too Jewish. I don't understand how that would offend anyone. And yet it became a thing there. In the 21st century of the United States of America, the good progressives of this city, by the way, it's overwhelmingly Democrat, didn't want Jews to be able to worship at house, no more than 10 of them. I am glad the United States Supreme Court has decided to take up this case. And I suspect I already know what they're going to do, which suggests to me that the Democrats in University Heights, Ohio, are going to be convinced to abandon the case so it can't go to the Supreme Court, lest we get more religious protections locked into our body of civil rights laws in the country.
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3: Now from the WHIO News Center, here are the three big things you need to know. This hour's $1,000 keyword is green. That's G-R-E-E-N. Enter it now and you can win a grand for groceries from WHIO. The judge in Caleb Flynn's murder trial puts restrictions on witnesses until the court releases them. And a SWAT team is trying to get a man out of a house on West 2nd Street in Dayton this afternoon. Full details on these stories and more are next scheduled newscast coming up at 2:30. I'm Ron Otto, WHIO Continuing News.
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14: Hot and humid out there for the rest of our Tuesday with high temperatures into the upper 80s. Feels like temperatures into the 90s. Tracking a few thunderstorms tomorrow. I'm Storm Center 7 meteorologist Ryan Mirando.
4: And I'm Ron Otto in the WHIO News Center. It's currently 86 degrees in downtown Dayton at 226. 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That's G-R-E-E-N. 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
0: Welcome, America. It is Eric Erickson. Occasionally, you get a sound bite sent your way, and you gotta just wonder, what the heck is this? And so often the sound bites involve everybody's favorite senator, John Kennedy of Louisiana, questioning Kash Patel, the director of the FBI. This is from The Hill.
16: What about the bestiality? Same thing, because the regs wrote it up in a fashion before I arrived that addressed prostitution, bestiality, and trafficking. They were there before I got there.
17: Tell me what it said before.
16: It automatically disqualified any individual who participated on either side of it. Obviously, we are never going to hire the criminal.
17: Which side of what? The bestiality?
16: Yes.
17: So you disqualified the animal?
16: Well, I don't think we have great canines, but we're not going
17: to
16: disqualify.
17: I understand. I'm trying to understand why you did this.
0: I'm at a loss. I'm scared to use the office Wi-Fi to figure out what exactly is going on here. So apparently there's a change to the Bureau's hiring guidelines. The controversial change drops automatic disqualification for applicants who engaged in bestiality or animal cruelty under the age of 18. And John Kennedy of Louisiana is, well, less than amused that the FBI director would suddenly think that someone who has raped an animal is qualified to be an FBI agent. Yeah, I think I'm with the senator from Louisiana on this one. I'm with the senator from Louisiana on this one. I got nothing. Y'all. 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
14: Remaining dry for now, I'm Storm Center 7 meteorologist Ryan Mirando. How storms impact the rest of our work week in the Storm Center 7 forecast coming up.
18: Take a look at 76, 75, and 35 this afternoon. All roads are clear and traffic moving smoothly across the Miami Valley. I'm Chris Hartley, WHIO Triple Team Traffic.
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4: It is our top local story. Dayton police and a SWAT team are at a home on West 2nd Street this hour. News Center 7's Cody Butler is there.
21: We've heard police call someone out several times. We've not seen anyone come out of the house just yet.
4: Cops say this is a violation of a temporary protection order. We'll keep you up to date on the latest developments this afternoon right here on WHIO. Updating you on the murder trial of a Tip City man that is set to start on Thursday. Miami County judge is issuing a separation of witnesses order ahead of Caleb Flynn's trial. This means that witnesses cannot come into the courtroom during the trial, follow any coverage, or share any details before they're called to testify. Flynn is accused of murdering his wife, Ashley, at their Tip City home back in February. Four adults from Ashley's family are expected to give their testimony. The judge said to give further rulings as the trial starts approaches. To Columbus, the Ohio Supreme Court comes down on the side of a gas station in their fight against the city of Centerville. The justices say unanimously that
3: that Sheetz can pursue a second lawsuit against the city for damages. Centerville city leaders are blocking the company's plan to build a new Sheetz near I-675. That lawsuit will now proceed in the U.S. District Court. To Miamisburg, state troopers and Franklin police arrest a man after a chase on I-75 that eventually ended on Miamisburg Centerville Road.
1: Police arrested Darion Johnson. He's now facing several charges, including failure to comply.
3: News Center 7's Letitia Perry reporting. Cops say it started when they spotted a Jeep Grand Cherokee with no license plate speeding.
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3: To Dayton, a man accused of hitting a police officer is due in court today. 29-year-old Christopher Finfrock was arrested after a domestic incident on Anderson Street September 1st. Cops say Finfrock attacked an officer while they were trying to put him in a cruiser. The grand jury indicted him on several charges, including felonious assault of a peace officer and felony escape. Now with Miami Valley's most accurate and dependable forecast, your Storm Center 7 meteorologist Ryan Barando.
14: It's much warmer out there for our Tuesday afternoon. Highs about 13 degrees warmer than yesterday into the upper 80s. Sunshine factor and humidity feeling like the 90s. I'm Storm Center 7 meteorologist Ryan Barando for Dayton's Severe Weather Station 1290 and 95.7 WHIO.
3: The latest scan, the live Doppler 7 radar. It is clear and sunny around the area right now. 85 in Troy and 86 in downtown Dayton, feeling more like 90 degrees. At 2:34. 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
0: Welcome back. 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Across the country, the phone number 877-973-7425. If you text Eric, E-R-I-C-K, to 33777, you'll get the live stream. But the very first link is the show notes. And I want you to know that for the rest of this month, The actual noontime show notes, we're leaving outside the paywall, so everybody can get it. You can see what it is. My buddy Leland Vittert at News Nation says it's the best conservative newsletter in America. And I want you to know I am writing something to answer a lot of your questions, and I want you to subscribe. And I'm not going to put it behind the paywall in the morning because I want everybody to have access to it, because a lot of you are flummoxed by this weird, like, rise of, like, Nazi sympathetic voices on the right, a sudden love of Francisco Franco, the Spanish dictator. It's kind of watch the anti-Semitic blossoming on the right, among other things. And I'm working very hard on a piece for tomorrow, tying it all together, because it's a couple of cranks with a lot of money who have poured their money into institutions that then educate young people who then head off to work for the Vice President of the United States and members of Congress. And you got to read it. I will make it simple for you to understand. But you need to understand that there is on the right, as anti-Semitism is rising on the left, there is on the right a corresponding movement that is doing the same thing. And one of the people who is spending the money has written a lot about what he wants. And it's essentially the breakup of the United States of America, where he wants to be a warlord at the head of an armed patronage network and believes that when the country can be rebuilt in his image, the government will have unlimited means because, properly viewed, the state is not constrained externally. Women will not be permitted to choose career over family, and men will not be permitted to choose not to have a family, and the state will seize the assets of any citizen who views himself as a global citizen. This is a well-off white dude who is funding a network of conservative institutions to radicalize them against the United States of America. They're invested in taking over the Southern Baptist Convention. They are trying to take over the Presbyterian Church in America and use both the Southern Baptist and the Presbyterian Church in America, the PCA, as political activist wings to impose their values on the whole country. And I'm naming the names and tying it all together for you. I've been working on it for a while, and I want you to be able to read it. We can review it tomorrow, but I need you to subscribe to the show notes so you can get it, because I get questions from you guys all the time. What on earth is going on? Why is it like, what happened to the normal people? I talked about yesterday, what happened to the normal people? Why is the fringe suddenly feeling so comfortable being out in the open? Where did all this anti-Semitism come from? How are there people on the right who go on Tucker Carlson's show and say, actually, Churchill was the bad guy, not Hitler. Hitler was misunderstood. It's all related. All these people are in the same groups, all the same group chats, using the same money, filling the same institutions. If you're a Southern Baptist pastor or a PCA pastor, you should really pay attention to this and understand what's happening, because it's coming for your churches. So text the word show, or not show, text Eric, E-R-I-C-K, text Eric, E-R-I-C-K, to 33777 and click that first link. You just get the free subscription. I'll push it out tomorrow. I'm working on it. I'm revising it. I need you to understand that this is, we talk about ops on the left and ops on the right. This is an operation. It is well funded and well organized, and it's actually making great strides at success to seat a bunch of crazy on the right. Now, we need to talk about the United States Supreme Court and what it has done. The left seeds this narrative into the mind of the public that the United States Supreme Court is just an arm of the Trump administration, and that all these things that they do is to advance the Trump agenda. But constantly, the conservatives on the Supreme Court block the Trump administration from doing things, and you don't really ever see the hate from the right, except Amy Coney Barrett, and that's only because she's a woman, let's be honest here. They don't like Amy Coney Barrett because she's a woman, and I find it interesting that they never come after John Roberts, they never come after Kavanaugh, they just attack and attack and attack. Yesterday, in the case of the post office versus California, the Supreme Court, including four of the six conservatives on the bench, Neil Gorsuch, Brett Kavanaugh, John Roberts, and Amy Coney Barrett, along with Elena Kagan and Sonia Sotomayor and Ketanji Brown Jackson, said that the post office cannot review the absentee balloting procedures of the United States. I want to read for you from Sam Alito, with whom Justice Thomas dissents. The court incorrectly denies the government's application for a stay of a universal injunction that bars implementation of a final rule concerning election ballot mail. Some of the plaintiffs lack standing, while the remainder are pursuing a claim that this court has recently called a Hail Mary pass that rarely succeeds. The government's made the showing necessary for a stay, so I respectfully dissent. Some 5 months ago, the president issued an internal directive to his subordinates mandating, among other things, that the U.S. Postal Service initiate a proposed rulemaking regarding electronic ballot mail, election ballot mail. Just days after the president's directive issued, numerous organizations and a group of states led by California sued in the District of Massachusetts. The district court entered a series of injunctions blocking implementation of the directive. The court eventually stayed one of the injunctions because the district court likely lacked jurisdiction. In late August, the Supreme Court promulgated a final rule pursuant to the president's directive. Ballot mail for federal elections. The rule requires federal ballot mail to be sent in envelopes with three special features: an election mail logo, the ability to be scanned using high-speed processing equipment, and a specialized barcode unique to each voter. States must design envelopes that adhere to these requirements and submit the designs to the Postal Service for review. Finally, states must upload basic information about the voter to a Postal Service portal. Under the rule, the Postal Service must review mail sent from states to voters for compliance with these requirements. Mailings that fail to comply will not be accepted and will be returned to the states, which can then resubmit the mail after correcting errors. Within days of the final rule issuance, the district court entered a temporary restraining order that it later converted to a nationwide preliminary injunction, stopping the rule from taking effect. The government is likely to succeed on the merits of its appeal. To begin with, the district court issued a nationwide injunction based on claims asserted by several plaintiff organizations that likely lack standing. These organizations first claim a direct organizational injury because the rule supposedly thwarts their ability to educate members about voting. And on it goes. The basics of Alito's description are right, though. The Postal Service has decided that if you want to send ballots by mail, there's got to be a unique barcode to each voter that is scanned by machine. Do you really want the Postal Service to know about your ballot? Do you get your mail sometimes lost by the post office? Do you sometimes get your neighbor's mail and your neighbor sometimes get your mail? Do you really trust the post office to get this right? Do you really? If you're a partisan Republican, okay, partisan Republican, do you really trust Joe Biden and Kamala Harris or Barack Obama and Joe Biden or a President Hillary Clinton to get it right? Do you really trust that their voter rolls will be up to snuff? Do you really? Because you don't, and you know you don't. Which is why this is a dangerous rule. Right now, the rule is the post office delivers the mail. That's the rule. The post office delivers the mail. And if a ballot says it's an absentee ballot, the post office will deliver it even if you forgot to put the stamp on it, because the post office prioritizes the delivering of absentee ballots. And when it says ballot, they prioritize it when it goes to the Board of Elections or when it's coming from the Board of Elections to you. They try to get it to you. Do you really want Barack Obama or Joe Biden? Because that's the test, Republicans. That's the test. Do you really want Joe Biden or Barack Obama to be in charge of the post office and have a barcode that says this ballot belongs to this right-wing Republican voter? Because that's what the Trump rule says, is there's got to be a unique barcode tied to the voter that the post office will run through a database of voters. And if the barcode for that voter is not in the list of voters that the post office has, the ballot gets rejected by the post office, not by the Board of Elections, but by the federal post office. That's what the Trump administration rule would do. Remember when Barack Obama allowed the IRS to block the creation of conservative nonprofits? Lois Lerner was the one who did it. They used the rules of the IRS to slow the creation of Tea Party groups in 2010. They harassed conservative groups. They sometimes told conservative groups their tax returns had not been filed, even though they were. Do you really want the post office to be able to scan an absentee ballot and know it is your ballot, and the partisan appointees of the post office to be in charge of a database that decides whether your ballot makes it back to the Board of Elections or not. It should be insane to any of you to do this. But Republicans have lost their damn minds over this election because they know the winds are against them and the president's looking for every opportunity to win and looking for every opportunity to get a competitive advantage. And so he wants the post office, the people who can't deliver your mail on time to the right address, to be in charge of scanning ballots and making sure they're from lawful registered voters. There is not a Republican on planet Earth that would think this is a good idea if the Democrats controlled the White House or the Postal Service. There is not a single Republican in America. But you're not concerned about the long-term precedent. You're concerned about the short-term benefit. And so you've decided it's a good idea because your president said it's a good idea. And you're not thinking about the next election. There's no such thing as permanent American politics. Too many Republicans have gotten on a short bus to stupid and have decided that, oh, they'll never win again. If we can win this election, they'll never win. There's no such thing as permanent in American politics. And the sign that the other side is about to win is when your side decides the other side can never win. I remember Karl Rove building the permanent Republican majority. How'd that turn out in 2006? You people are insane if you thought this was a good idea. Because Democrats will win again.
2: Not if we pass the SAVE Act.
0: If you pass the SAVE Act, you idiot, the Democrats will win eventually. You've convinced yourself the Democrats only win by cheating, and as a result, you've convinced yourself to do some of the stupidest things imaginable, which is to allow the post office to regulate whose ballot gets to the Board of Elections. Do you really believe you've purged the postal bureaucracy of Democrats? This was always a stupid rule. And you should be thankful that four conservatives on the Supreme Court had the wherewithal to say, you can't do this. Because at some point, the Democrats will win the elections. They're going to win some of the elections this year already. With or without the SAVE Act, they'll do it. Because people are mad at the economy. And they're mad at the president because of it and gas prices. And when the Democrats take back the White House, and the Postmaster General is a Democratic appointee, and he puts Democratic appointees under him, and then, oh my gosh, my ballot couldn't be delivered. My ballot, because the barcode says it's mine and they know I'm a Republican. You'll have only yourselves to blame. You'll have only yourselves to blame. This was a dumb idea, and it's good that the Supreme Court stopped it for your sake. A great idea is the perfectly snug mattress topper. I got to tell you guys again, my daughter texted me again this morning. She said, so she moved into her, she's in a college apartment on campus. It's one of the it's not a private apartment. It's run by the school. And for 3 weeks now, she said, almost a month, she's woken up sweating in the middle of the night. It's hot. So you need to understand that I have a typical 20-age daughter. So she builds herself a nest at night and piles in her pillows and blankets and gets comfy and snuggly. Well, at 3 o'clock in the morning, you wake up hot. She wakes up hot and she's like, I don't know what to do. I can't sleep without the covers on. I got to have the covers. I got to have some weight on me, but I wake up hot every night. It's like, I will get you the perfectly snug mattress topper. She hasn't woken up in the middle of the night hot since I got her the perfectly snug mattress topper. Why? Because it's like an air conditioner for your bed and it just works. 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She's got the fitted sheet on top of it. 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
4: Now from the WHIO News Center, here are the three big things you need to know. A SWAT team and Dayton police are trying to get a man out of a house on West 2nd Street. A man faces charges in a chase involving state troopers and cops from Franklin and Miamisburg. And a judge puts limitations on witnesses in Caleb Flynn's murder trial set to start Thursday. Full details on these stories and more next scheduled newscast coming up at 3 o'clock. I'm Ron Otto, WHIO Continuing News.
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1: 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It's currently 88 degrees in Dayton at 256 on 1290 at 95.7 WHIO.
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3: Well, we have some breaking news here. A man from Kansas, Corby Allen Strube, has been arrested after threatening to kill Ben Shapiro for being Jewish and posted a countdown to Yom Kippur. The investigators say Strube admitted making the post and is facing 23 criminal counts. Additionally, the FBI is announcing, and Attorney General Todd Blanche is announcing, an indictment has been unsealed in the Southern District of New York charging multiple Russian citizens for working for the country's intelligence community and allegedly financing terrorism and conspiring to commit murder plots around the world. The indictment, Blanche says, includes an alleged effort by the group to murder a Russian dissident in Washington, D.C. These two stories happening now. Additionally, a Islamic lady in Dallas, Texas has been deported by the federal government as someone being openly sympathetic to terrorism. And I believe I read her sons have ties to ISIS or some such. And the Philadelphia FBI is saying that they had disrupted a potential ISIS plot for September 11th. Lots of things percolating in the United States right now as the world descends to madness. That's why I try to keep you people sane. By the way, the Democrats are whispering today that they really may lose the New Hampshire Senate race. 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
1: 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It's our top local story. A SWAT team is called for a standoff in a Dayton neighborhood.
6: It's hotter out there this afternoon. I'm Storm Center 7 meteorologist Ryan Miranda. When the heat turns in the storms in the Storm Center 7 forecast coming up.
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8: A crash on southbound 675 is Route 235. This is between mile markers 23 and 22. You probably have lane closures right now, about a 6 to 8 minute delay, travel speeds averaging about 10 miles per hour. Clayton police on the scene of a crash, North Main Street near Old Salem Road. And also in Dayton, a crash on Wayne Avenue at the ramp to westbound 35. I'm Will Harris, WHIO Triple Team Traffic.
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1: It is our top local story. Dayton police and a SWAT team are at a home on West 2nd Street for a standoff that started this morning. News Center 7's Cody Butler is there.
9: I talked to several neighbors in the area. One of them was...

0: in the house next door when she heard yelling earlier this morning. And then a little after 9 o'clock, police brought her outside the house, and she can't go back into her house right now while police are still working on trying to get the man inside.
1: Now, officers say the man inside violated a temporary protection order. We will have the latest developments as they happen right here on WHIO. WHIO News Time is 3:02. It's 88 degrees in Dayton to Miamisburg. State troopers and Franklin police arrest a man after a chase at I-75 that eventually ended on Miamisburg Centerville Road.
2: Police say the chase started when they spotted this white Jeep Grand Cherokee with no license plate speeding. Police arrested Darion Johnson. He's now facing several charges, including failure to comply.
1: News Center 7's Letitia Perry reporting. Updating a story we're following in Miami County, the judge in the Caleb Flynn murder case makes a final decision before trial begins Thursday. Judge Jeanine Pratt says witnesses will not be allowed in the courtroom during the trial before they're called on to testify. They also won't be able to follow any coverage of the trial beforehand and can't share details with other witnesses. Flynn is accused of killing his wife, Ashley, inside their Tip City home in February. Man accused of killing director Rob Reiner and his wife, Michelle, will not face the death penalty. Investigators say that Nick Reiner stabbed his parents in their home December 2025. A grand jury indicted him, saying that Reiner lay in wait to ambush his parents. No motive has been released. Reiner has been transparent about his mental health and drug struggles and claims that he's innocent. Nick Reiner faces life in prison without parole if convicted.
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4: The Montgomery County Coroner's Office is now identifying the man shot on Riverside Drive Friday night as 22-year-old DeMarge Murdoch. He was found dead in the backyard of a home. His death remains under investigation.
1: WHIO's Sierra Lawson, no word yet on any arrests. 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
1: 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Now with the Miami Valley's most accurate and dependable forecast, your Storm Center 7 meteorologist Ryan Miranda.
10: Sunshine out there for the rest of our Tuesday, but it's warm and humid with feels-like temperatures into the 90s for a few hours. It stays hot and humid tomorrow for our Wednesday as well, but we'll likely be tracking a few thunderstorms through the day. Thursday, rinse and repeat. Hot and humid, highs near 90 with some scattered thunderstorms. By Friday, we should be drying things out. Clouds in the morning, sunshine by the afternoon, high of 81. Saturday, tracking a few more thunderstorms late with a high of 85. I'm Storm Center 7 meteorologist Ryan Miranda for Dayton Severe Weather Station 1290 and 95.7 WHIO.
1: Latest scan of the live Doppler 7 radar. It is clear, sunny out there this hour, and much warmer today. We are 86 in Xenia and 89 in downtown Dayton, feeling more like 95 degrees at 3:07.
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19: Pretty good traffic flow on most of the area freeways. We do have a crash on southbound 675, just happened moments ago. And this is at Route 235 between mile markers 23 and 22. I can't see the accident, but looking at the traffic cam, looks like the left lane is moving a lot better than the right. You'll be down to about 10 miles per hour. Dayton cops are on the scene of a crash at Wayne Avenue on the ramp to westbound 35. I'm Will Harris, WHIO Triple Team Traffic.
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20: All right, thank you, Scott Shannon. Thanks to all of you for being with us. Write down our toll-free telephone number if you want to be a part of this program. 1 hour from now, we will be joined by Daniel Cocotallo. He's the executive director at AI Futures, the project, artificial intelligence researcher. I think he's another young guy. We had a young guy on last night. His name was Jacob, Coxon, and another young researcher. And there's something so obviously suspicious to me about the players involved, what they're saying about AI, et cetera, et cetera. For example, this guy that we'll talk to, I'm sure he believes what he's saying. He was a researcher, executive director of the AI Futures Project, an artificial intelligence researcher, was a researcher of governance at OpenAI from 2022 to 24. And he is saying that, you know, my high-level thought about the current moment is basically the public is starting to wake up about the extinction threat posed by superintelligence. And this is what I've used to use the term power panic politics. And people get power by creating panic and using the political realm on which to achieve it. And I think it's relevant today. Now, if you go back and, you know, you see where this is heading, you got to look at the characters and the people that are involved in all of this to get a really good picture of where my suspicion lies in this. You know, there's been a lot of talk, for example, about the data centers. Okay, let me just tell you something. Data centers have been around the U.S. for decades. They don't increase your electricity bill. They don't consume near the amount of water that they're claiming they do. It takes a lot more water to keep a golf course green than what we're talking about here. And they create jobs, local economy, tax revenue, jobs, high paying career jobs for people. Look, President Trump is saying the claim that AI is going to take over the world is a hoax, just like global warming, where everyone was going to be dead by now. Russia, Russia, Russia, Ukraine, Ukraine, Ukraine, the impeachment hoax one, impeachment hoax two. These are all radical left. And Democrats who never give up but seldom win, hopefully the voters have seen the light. The president is right about all of this. And everything you do, your iPhone, your computer, your TV, you need a data center. It just is what it is. China announces yesterday, now we have about 5,000 of them. China's about 500 of them. They're not stopping. And it's fascinating that all of the people that are most outspoken on this issue, almost to a fault, they're all saying the same thing. And that is, we need a deal. We need a deal with China, you know, a joint U.S.-China regulatory regime, or a deal with Western European nations or allied nations, NATO nation. I don't trust them. I don't trust Canada. I don't trust Western Europe. I don't trust Russia. I don't trust China. You know, my friend Barry Farber, who is one of the great pioneers of talk radio, God rest his soul, had a great line. You know, there's never been a country in the history of mankind that accumulated more power than the United States of America and abused it less. And I've added to it, not arrogantly. You know, there's never been a country in the history of mankind that's accumulated more power, abused it less, and used it for the advancement of the human condition more than the United States. So if somehow naively, and a lot of these kids are young, I'm not bringing this kid on to beat him up on the program. That's not my intention, but he is talking about human extinction. And I know he believes it because there are people that actually believe it, but that's not where when you see Barack Hussein Obama involved in telling Democrats to make it their top campaign issue, you need to start paying attention. When Bernie Sanders wants to eliminate all AI, you need to start paying attention. You know, because we were just lied to spectacularly about an issue called COVID. Remember? I mean, I never had more pressure put on me personally to tell you, my audience, things that I was not qualified to state, nor did I even believe. And yet the pressure was brought to bear big time on me, the show, my TV show, me personally. And threats that, you know, another boycott, as if I haven't dealt with 400 boycotts and throughout the course of my career in radio and TV. Yeah, I've dealt with them. And yeah, they've all failed. Thanks to all of you, because you all defended me. And I'll never forget the time that, you know, what was it? What was the name of the company, Linda? We ended up spending a fortune with them. Well, people started dropping them from their windows and taking baseball bats and golf clubs and shotguns. It was Keurig coffee maker pulled off my show. I didn't even know about it. And yet all of a sudden online, it goes viral. Everyone's taking their Keurig machines and they're dropping them three stories and smashing them. And they take out golf clubs and smash it. And they take out baseball bats and smash it. And then they put it, you know, in a place where they can shoot and they're blowing holes in it. And I felt so bad after it. And then all of a sudden the company got the message. They wouldn't take my phone call. I tried to call them. I don't even remember what that particular boycott was about, but you know, we've had so many attempts to silence me and cancel me over the years, but you've made it possible that that doesn't happen. So we tried, anyone that could prove that they ruined their coffee machine, how many did I end up buying? I bought a ton of them. I remember they didn't even give us a discount. They wouldn't give me a discount.
0: No, they did. The guy there.
20: They did not.
0: They did. They ended up giving a discount. The guy was super cool. He got super involved with what was going on, and he was great and super helpful.
20: But you didn't get it directly from the company. We bought it through a retailer.
0: No, I got it through a retailer. I got it through Bed Bath & Beyond.
20: Well, they were cool. And thank them. I didn't know we got a discount. But so, I mean, these moments come. What was the promise of COVID? That if you get the shot, you take the jab, you'll never get COVID. You'll never infect other people. Lie, lie, bigger lie. And then, of course, you know, all the Fauci emails and all the information and all the truth that he was spewing behind the scenes, the opposite of what he was telling us. They knew. You just read Rand Paul's book on this, that in fact, NIH money went to the EcoHealth Alliance, and they funneled money, and they knew where it was going, to the Wuhan Virology Lab, which everybody was completely knowledgeable about in terms of gain-of-function research and also coronavirus research. Oh, I wonder where that came from. It probably came from a wet market and a bat. No, never came from that. They knew it. They lied. You know, oh, the border's closed, border secure. How many times did Biden, Harris, Mayorkas lie to us? Joe Biden is not a cognitive mess. They lied then, too. All Democrats lied. The media lied. They are abusively biased and corrupt and just unbelievable. And so, you know, this is the environment in which we find ourselves now having to work. And, you know, you want more lies? The Obamacare. Keep your doctor, keep your plan, save money. None of those promises came true. Social Security lockbox. None of those promises came true. Unholy Alliance, teachers, teachers unions and Democrats. Yeah, the highest amount per capita per student. They get the best contracts and they have the worst results in the industrialized world. We pay more than anyone else. The worst results. And then the government will promise you everything. Why do people put their faith and hope? This is the problem. Global warming. Remember, first it started as the coming ice age. How do I know? Because you can go back and look at the cover of Time magazine and Newsweek magazine, the coming ice age. And then the predictions of Al Gore that the snow caps on Mount Kilimanjaro are going to be melted. What else did he, Manhattan by now was supposed to be fully, completely underwater because of the sea levels rising to such an extent. None of the predictions came true, and he's still out there spewing his nonsense. First it was global cooling, a global freeze, and then it was global warming, and then they just came up with generic climate change. Just how many more times are we going to be manipulated and lied to? And so count me as a skeptic right out of the box, because the claim that AI is going to take over the world, and the president said it's a hoax like global warming and just like Russia, impeachment one, impeachment two. I think the president's right. So we got this guy that's predicting that, in fact, this is all going to take place. And I want you to hear the other side. It's not meant to be a hostile interview, but, you know, let's see why this person would trust. What they're telling us and advising us to do is to create some type of an alliance with China. I don't trust the Chinese. Sorry, fact. You know, people say, well, are you going to the state dinner at with President Xi? I'd rather be shot. Am I allowed to say that? I don't even really mean that literally. I just have no interest in going to state dinners. No interest in the hanging out part. I have an interest in winning the election. That's what I care about. I noticed that David Sachs had one simple question for Dario Amodi, and it's about, you know, I think frontier AI is going to end humanity. Why are you running frontier AI, the company? If you don't think you can make it safe, you should either shut it down or step aside and let somebody else lead it. Now, I'm not saying that there isn't some danger associated with it. I use AI every day. I do. And I am mesmerized by its capacity. There's nothing that you can't search. I use Grok myself, which is Elon Musk's. Now, there's also another factor here. Are these, because we're hearing a lot from the AI executives themselves. Well, I think there's a little bit of self-interest for all of them. And I'm not criticizing. I'm very fond of Elon Musk, but he's a business guy and he wants to win. And I don't blame him for wanting to win. How do you have any type of, all right, we're going to trust the Western Europeans that are so embedded in climate alarmism that they've spent trillions of dollars and they've abandoned any form of independence when it comes to energy? And they're getting a lot of their energy from Russia, and the Russians and Putin hate Western Europe, as we can see in the conflict with Ukraine. And what I've always said, what if he threatens to cut off the spigot and boom, they're done, you know, but for us, you know, they've neglected national defense individually as countries. They've abandoned it as a continent. They've adopted climate alarmism, radical socialism. They've had unfettered illegal immigration without any assimilation. You know, now we're going to go into a deal with them? No, because they're going to be lecturing us on the need to follow their lead. No, thank you. There's only one country I trust to do this right and do it morally, and that's going to be the U.S. And if it does take a certain amount of government involvement, it needs to be minimal, because the upside of artificial intelligence as of today is incalculable. I talk to people, I've said it a million times in the medical community, the advancements we are making to detect cancer that cannot be detected by the human eye and the best medical minds in the country are exponentially beneficial to longevity and health and wellness and fitness. And it's going to be a game changer. And they're saying if you want to live to 100, you're going to be able to live to 100. You know, and cancer could be, because of artificial intelligence, completely eradicated in the next 5 to 7 years. And I talk to these people all the time. That's what they tell me. I'm not a medical doctor. It's like I wouldn't tell you to take the jab, just like I wouldn't tell you not to take, you know, any of the remedies out there. Poor Joe Rogan. I threw everything I had at it, and I got better. Oh, how dare he say he took hydroxychloroquine, monoclonal antibodies, ivermectin. Took it all, got better. Okay, how about, I'm glad you're okay. I don't want anyone else to die from COVID. Good grief. 800-941-SHAWN. I did not mean to go on that rant, but that's coming up in the next hour. Then Newt Gingrich is coming. We have dropped a podcast with Newt today. Linda, you got to watch it. You're going to love it. You will love it because you love Newt. You like Newt more than me.
0: I do.
20: You do.
0: It's a true story.
20: You do like him more than me.
0: I love that man.
20: I didn't ask that. You like him more than me.
0: I love Newt Gingrich. You're in my top five, though, so good for you.
20: You sound like a liberal.
0: Nah.
20: Do you like him more than me?
0: Just a little bit. Like, not enough to cry about, but maybe to feel insulted.
20: The answer is yes. That's so insulting. All right, listen, you can, your car can be a spy. You may not know this. Now, pay close attention. You have no idea that your personal information is being sold all over the place for like next to nothing. I'll give you a true story. A guy's car insurance jumped over 20%. No accidents, no tickets. So he started digging in to find out, well, who, you know, how did this happen? Who reported him? It was his own car. Every hard brake, every fast merge, every late night taco run, his automaker logged it all, sold it to a data broker. The broker sold it to an insurance company. He requested the file, hundreds of pages, and then General Motors just agreed to pay $12.75 million to the state of California over the exact same thing. And these other creepy people can buy your information for as low as $2. The lesson? 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
1: 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The Ohio Supreme Court says Sheets can sue the city of Centerville for damages. A man accused of attacking a police officer in Dayton after a domestic incident is due in court today. In our current top local story, a SWAT team is trying to get a man out of a house on West 2nd Street in Dayton this afternoon.
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19: Well, an earlier crash on southbound 675 at Route 235 has been moved out of the way. Traffic moving much better. Now we have a crash on northbound 675. This is just beyond Route 48. Keeping an eye on this one for you. Also watching traffic at northbound 75 as you get to Pennyroyal. That's down a little bit south of Moraine. Quite a bit of traffic there. A little bit slow at this hour. And in Dayton, there's a crash on Wayne Avenue at the ramp to westbound 35. I'm Will Harris, WHIO Triple Team Traffic.
1: Now here's the Miami Valley's most accurate and dependable forecast.
10: It's much warmer out there for our Tuesday afternoon. Highs about 13 degrees warmer than yesterday into the upper 80s. Sunshine factor and humidity feeling like the 90s. I'm Storm Center 7 meteorologist Ryan Miranda. For Dayton's Severe Weather Station, 1290 and 95.7 WHIO.
1: The latest scan of the live Doppler 7 radar. It is clear and sunny across the Miami Valley right now. It is warmer, 87 in Miamisburg and 90 now in downtown Dayton at 327. These stories and more coming up. Our next scheduled newscast is at 3:30. 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
10: Remaining dry for now, I'm Storm Center 7 meteorologist Ryan Miranda. How storms impact the rest of our work week in the Storm Center 7 forecast coming up.
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1: It is our top local story. Dayton police and a SWAT team are trying to get a man out of a home on West 2nd Street this hour. The woman who lives in the home says there is a temporary protection order against the man, but cops say he had not been served that order yet. News Center 7's Cody Butler is there.
25: We've heard police call someone out several times. We've not seen anyone come out of the house just yet.
1: And we will keep you up to date on the latest developments this afternoon right here on WHIO. To Columbus, the Ohio Supreme Court comes down on the side outside of a gas station in their fight against the city of Centerville. The justices say unanimously that Sheets can pursue a second lawsuit against the city for damages. Centerville city leaders are blocking the company's plan to build a new Sheets near I-675. That lawsuit will now proceed in the U.S. District Court. To Dayton, a man accused of hitting a police officer is due in court today. 29-year-old Christopher Finfrock was arrested after a domestic incident on Anderson Street September 1st. Cops say Finfrock attacked an officer while they were trying to put him in a cruiser. The grand jury indicted him on several charges, including felonious assault of a peace officer and felony escape. At least one person is hurt following a crash in Dayton this afternoon. Cops going to the intersection of Schroyer and Patterson Roads around 12:30, finding a car on its side. We're now working to find out how many people were hurt and how badly they were in this crash.
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1: Oil prices on the rise globally after a scheduled meeting between Iran and other Gulf states indefinitely postponed. Richard Mead is the editor-in-chief of Lloyd's List.
7: The long detours that we're seeing all is adding up to a massive disruption, which is why you're seeing the oil price spiking at the moment.
1: Right now, the average price of a gallon of regular gas in Ohio is $4.13, while diesel's at $6.12 a gallon. 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Now with the Miami Valley's most accurate and dependable forecast, your Storm Center 7 meteorologist Ryan Miranda.
10: It's much warmer out there for our Tuesday afternoon. Highs about 13 degrees warmer than yesterday into the upper 80s. Sunshine factor and the humidity feeling like the 90s. I'm Storm Center 7 meteorologist Ryan Miranda for Dayton's Severe Weather Station 1290 and 95.7 WHIO.
1: The latest scan of the live Doppler 7 radar. It is clear sunny across the Miami Valley this hour. 87 in Northridge, up to 90 in downtown Dayton, feeling more like 90. 6 degrees at 3:33. 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
20: All right, 25 till the top of the hour. 800-941-SHAWN, our number if you want to be a part of the program. Born on America's Darkest Day, 9/11/01. We just had the 25th anniversary. But ever since that day, the Tunnel to Towers Foundation, they have been helping American heroes, people that risk their lives for our country, our communities. In this 25th anniversary year, we honor heroes like New York City Police Department Detective Eric Michael Kalia. And, you know, he's from Bensonhurst, Brooklyn native, dreamed of being a police officer, like all my friends that became cops, they all, and teachers, they have a calling. And it's amazing. Firefighter friends, all the same thing. And that dream for him was fulfilled. He joined the NYPD in 1994, worked his way up to the rank of detective, which is a great rank, answered the call after September 11th, served a ground zero in the months that followed. 9/11 related illness is real. 2022, diagnosed multiple cancers, all tied to his heroic service. And just 5 months later, he passed away, another person dying of 9-related illnesses. Well, we have over 15,000, by the way, more people than died on 9/11 itself from 9/11-related illnesses. It's unbelievable. We lost 2,977 people that day. He's survived by his wife, Marilyn, their two children. To honor his life and service, Tunnel to Towers paid off the mortgages on this family's home, only because of your generosity. It's their Fallen First Responder Home Program. Now, whatever you can donate, a car, land, one big donation, or forego two Starbucks a month. If you forego two Starbucks a month, you can donate $11 a month. And if we have enough people, this great work continues. It's that simple for our heroes, the people that risk everything for our freedom and liberty. Their website is the letter T, number two, letter T.org. The letter T, the number two, the letter T.org for the Tunnel to Towers Foundation. I'm not going to make that big a deal about this. I can tell you that, and maybe we'll bring it up with Newt Gingrich today. We have talked about this a lot. And Victor Davis Hanson, another smart, bright, brilliant conservative. I've talked to President Trump about it. And I'm just telling you, they all agree with what I'm about to say that I know might piss some of you off. And that's okay. Linda thinks I do a better show when I'm angry. I disagree with that assessment. I don't even know what she's talking about, to be very honest. I think I'm about to piss her off. But I'm just going to speak a simple truth. Are there people that I'm going to ask this audience to vote for that are not my favorite? Yes, the answer to that question is yes. Are there weak rhino Republicans that have nothing like Donald Trump's spine of steel? Mm-hmm. Yes, they are. However, this is where Linda loses her mind. If we don't vote for them, then we are stuck with the government we deserve. This election is in 49 days. Unless somebody can call this show and educate me, and I'm open to hearing from you, 800-941-SHAWN is our number, and tell me that there's one Republican that would support this insane shred the Constitution DSA agenda. Yeah, am I saying you're doing it more for your country than for any one individual congressman, congresswoman, senator? You're not doing it for them. As far as I'm concerned, this election is about the country. I'll go through the DSA agenda later in the program because I want all of you to be able to recite it from your memory and have it in the forefront of your minds so you can tell your friends and neighbors and family and coworkers, etc. I reject the notion that there's a uniparty, which some are saying. I'm very disappointed in many Republicans. I can name them. There's no point. All I can tell you is that this is the biggest existential, radicalized, liberal, leftist, socialist, communist party that's ever existed. And here's the big danger is maybe you live in a state like Ohio, the Buckeye state. Maybe you're a bulldog and you like the bulldogs and you're from Georgia. You vote for Sherrod Brown in Ohio. You vote for John Ossoff in Georgia. Or you vote for Roy Cooper in North Carolina. I'm telling you right now, you might as well be voting for El Sayed, six-gender Telefrico, or Troy Jackson, Graham Plattner 2.0 in Maine. Is there's not a dime's worth of difference between any of them. And they will. The silence has been deafening. There's two parts of this story about the radicalization of the Democratic Party. Point one is that we have 250 elected people since 2019. We've got over 40 of these lunatics, and they are crazy. They will. Their stated agenda shreds our Constitution. I don't know a Republican that supports shredding the Constitution. Now, you might say to me, I'm pissed off about the SAVE Act. So am I. I agree with you. They should. Now, I have good news on that front, is that Mike Johnson has figured out a way through reconciliation to get the main points of the SAVE Act into a reconciliation bill, which would only require 50 votes in the Senate, as long as it has to do with spending. And there is a spending factor to all of this. So, but I'll give you another reason why. You know, the borders are secure because Donald Trump is president and we have, albeit small, majorities in the House and Senate. Donald Trump, you know, I've gone through his list of...
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19: I got quite a problem here that just cropped up a couple of minutes ago. Northbound 75 at 675. This is just as you get to the exit of 675. Now, we got long lines of traffic, three lines of traffic, almost stopped at the moment. So be prepared to slow or stop quickly. Keep a close eye on this one for you and let you know what kind of a delay or if you need an alternate. Another update in just minutes here on your traffic station. I'm Will Harris, WHIO Triple Team Traffic.
20: Crude oil and petroleum products, record high. He opened hundreds of millions of acres of oil, gas, etc. The president's played a role in peace around the world. We will get to an end with Iran. It's going to happen. It's been slower than we want. Fair enough. But we're getting there. We're bankrupting them. President declared we have two sexes, male and female. He can debate Talafrico all he wants. You know, the president banned funding, sponsorship, promotion of chemical or surgical mutilation of our minors. These are not minor issues in this day and age. He ended un-American indoctrination of kids by terminating federal support for any gender ideology or equity curriculum. He started this whole MAHA movement, although he's not the best example in his real life, but you're not supposed to know that. More deregulation than any other president. Most favored nation pricing agreements with all the largest drug makers in the world. I mean, why should these socialized medicine countries get cheaper rates than we get? You want to get the fat shot? You can get it at the lowest, the largest tax cuts in the history of the country. No tax on tips, overtime, Social Security. You know, the Trump savings accounts for kids. Kids will have hundreds of thousands, if not millions of dollars by the time they cash it in. You know, $11 trillion in committed in manufacturing money in this country. We're going to make semiconductor chips so we're not dependent on foreign entities, pharmaceuticals. He brought back automobile manufacturing. I mean, do you see what's happening? I'll give you another example. And nobody saw this economic news that just got, it's a miracle. New census income data today came out. Hispanic, I got this from Steve Moore. Hispanic and black poverty in America, an all-time low. Incomes for the lowest 25% rose to the highest level ever. Median income rose to $87,600, most ever. They're all complete reversals from Biden. Now, you're saying to me, well, Hannity, I don't like my congressman. He's a rhino. Well, then I don't like him either. I'm with you. But I'm just telling you, if he's not supporting the DSA agenda, then that means that Donald J. Trump gets to continue his agenda unencumbered by endless investigations and impeachment. Now, at the end of the day, we're going to get the government we deserve. So I put that out as an admonition. Do you want to vent and yell at me on behalf of the audience? Go right ahead, Ms. Linda. You have 1 minute.
2: No, I mean, we have a 1-800 number. I'm sure they're going to handle it just fine. And I think what you're missing, and what I continue to say to you, is one very clear point. It is not about the fact that we think or believe that the Republicans believe the same things that the DSA lunatics believe. The problem is that the Republicans are not doing anything to counterbalance or bring up or fight back in any way that is worthy of
20: mentioning. You're speaking in broad general. You have to say some.
2: No, I'll say specifics. What have they done to enforce more at our border? Donald Trump passes laws. Donald Trump asks for things and then nothing happens. We're only now hearing that Comer's trying to find out more about Ilhan Omar and her marriage to her brother.
20: Not a single illegal allowed into the country in 16 months.
2: I'm not talking about who's allowed in. I'm looking about who's getting kicked out. Time to go. It's not happening.
20: You're wrong, because the numbers
2: please tell me.
20: The numbers are now approaching 4 million, and that includes those that have been deported and those that have voluntarily self-deported with the help of Donald Trump's administration, which I thought was a brilliant idea. Some people criticized it. I think they were wrong.
2: So then when we look at the people that are allowing the Haitians to stay, when we're looking at the people like the Lawlers of the world that are passing the continuing access to the Affordable Care Act, when we're looking at the Brian Fitzpatricks of Pennsylvania that allow the Haitians and the access to the Affordable Care Act, when we have so many
20: Republicans. You got to have context.
2: What do you mean?
20: Lawler's in a Democratic +3 district. That's a fact.
2: What does that mean?
20: It means that it's either
2: him. It means he can't be a Republican? If you want to be an independent, if you want to be purple,
20: that means
2: then
20: it's either him or you get DSA. That's your choice.
2: But that's my point to you. If you're going to vote like a Democrat, I'd rather have a Democrat than have a purple that isn't really doing what I need anyway.
20: Record this and put it on a loop, because you will rue the day, as my mother used to say.
2: There are people that are amazing. Tim Burchett, amazing conservative. Jim Jordan, amazing conservative. Senator Paul, although I don't agree with him on what he believes as far as the existential threat, I understand. But I love him on Fauci, and he fights on Fauci. So I'll take it all day, every day, because that is a pandemic.
20: All day, every day.
2: That is fake news. All day, every day. I'm all about it.
20: But you make the argument of the Uniparty, and I'm telling you where you're wrong, and I mean this respectfully, is if they're not supporting this crazy that is would take over this country and shred our Constitution, that to me trumps, no pun intended, any other consideration in this election. If you're not going to support that and those people, we still need them. Whether you like it or not, because if you're not in power, it's going to be never-ending investigation, a screeching halt to all the progress that I just listed, that in spite of these people that you don't like, got accomplished because of Donald Trump and the force of Trump. The force of Trump will be able to overcome, and especially if we increase the margin somehow, some miraculous way, and we'll talk to Newt about how to win in 2026. Then I'm telling you right now, it can be a year where this country, you know, does not go backwards. I am telling you the consequences. All right. I will read it now, and I'll read it many times during the show today because I can't take it.
2: Well, let me ask you one question.
20: Hang on. They will shred the Constitution. What?
2: One question. Who went on a 5-week vacation? Did Republicans go or did they stay and work?
20: Okay, there's not one Republican running that supports eliminating the U.S. Senate, eliminates our chance to choose a president, that would pack the courts, that will offer abolish borders and amnesty for illegals, not one. Abolish ICE, not one. Defund the Department of War, not one. End all deportation, not one. Eliminate cash bail, abolish prisons and police is not one, even the biggest rhino. Establishing a wealth tax, the Green New Deal, cradle to grave communism, or public ownership of corporations. Now, if you can find me a Republican that is standing for that, I will say vote against them.
2: I'm telling you right now, the biggest problem that we have. Sure. I'm sure that I can.
20: Tell me.
2: Because they're all making backroom deals. I don't have it off the top of my head. I'm giving you the purple Republicans. I am telling you that they may not speak out and they may not say that they support the DSA.
20: Then don't vote for him and you get what I just read.
2: We're not going to get that because people do or don't vote for Republicans. We're going to get that because they do or don't vote for the DSA.
20: We either keep the majority.
2: We're not keeping the majority.
20: I'm saying to vote against shredding the Constitution. That's
2: what's at stake here. They haven't done their job. They took 5 weeks of vacation when they could have been working.
20: You just fixate on that, and you ignored
2: I'm not fixated on it. What American takes 5 weeks of vacation?
20: Every single solitary success that Donald Trump has had.
2: Donald Trump is a star, but he can't do it with feckless Republicans, which we have in abundance.
20: With a few feckless Republicans. He did all of what I mentioned without them. Anyway,
2: we have amazing Republicans.
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1: Now from the WHIO News Center, here are the three big things you need to know. A judge puts limitations on witnesses in Caleb Flynn's murder trial set to start Thursday. The man faces charges in a chase involving state troopers and cops from Franklin and Miamisburg. And our current top local story, a SWAT team and Dayton police tried to get a man out of a house on West 2nd Street today.
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19: So we got a red alert traffic update for you here on 75 North at 675. The lanes are restricted. Quite a slowdown. Slow traffic starting north of Route 73 in Springboro, and we'll stay slow for about 5 miles. Average speed about 8 miles per hour, so be prepared to slow or stop quickly. Right now, it's about a 9 to 12 minute delay. Cops and medics are on the scene. I would exit at Route 73. Use the surface streets. You can use 741 to get past this accident. I'm Will Harris. Another update in just minutes here in your traffic station, WHIO Triple Team Traffic.
1: Now here's the Miami Valley's most accurate and dependable forecast.
10: It's much warmer out there for our Tuesday afternoon. Highs about 13 degrees warmer than yesterday into the upper 80s. Sunshine factor and humidity feeling like the 90s. I'm Storm Center 7 meteorologist Ryan Mirando for Dayton Severe Weather Station 1290 and 95.7 WHIO.
1: The latest scan of the live Doppler 7 radar. It is clear and sunny and much warmer today. It is up to 91 in Englewood and 90 in downtown Dayton at 355. These stories and more coming up. Our next scheduled newscast is at 4 o'clock. 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
14: For 50 years, Sherrod Brown voted how he was told. 1975 to today, different presidents, different issues, but Sherrod Brown's vote never changed. Higher taxes, Brown voted for them. 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Sex changes, for kids, Sherrod Brown supported that too. When Washington Democrats needed Brown's vote, he gave it every time. Sherrod Brown voted with Biden, 97%. Schumer, 95. Bernie Sanders, 92. That was the Democrat Party he joined 50 years ago. But times have changed. Now extremists are taking over. They're not asking for your vote. 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And Sherrod Brown will fall in line. He always does. Sherrod Brown, times changed. His vote never does. 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SLF PAC is responsible for the content of this ad.
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1: We're Speaker of the House, Newt Gingrich. We've got one of these AI doomsday people, and they are trying to screw Dan Sullivan in Alaska. He'll join us and Senator Hagerty straight ahead. All right, I have a question for you. 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
6: It's going to feel like summertime over the next couple days with big-time heat and humidity. I'm Chief Meteorologist Austin Chaney. My forecast is coming up.
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8: We got a crash on northbound 75 just past the 675 interchange. Lanes are restricted. Quite a slowdown. Slowed traffic north of Route 73 in Springboro for about 5 miles. You're down to about 8 miles per hour, so be prepared to slow or stop quickly. Right now, the delay is about 9 to 15 minutes. Cops and medics on the scene. I would, as an alternate, exit Route 73 in Springboro and go over and take 741 north. And by the time you get up to 725, you'll be plenty past that accident. You can get back on the freeway. Another update in just minutes here on your traffic station. I'm Will Harris, WHIO Triple Team Traffic.
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0: It is our top local story. This is a WHIO breaking news alert. Dayton cops and a SWAT team have left a house without an arrest this afternoon after a confusing standoff. A woman inside the home called 911 this morning saying there was a temporary protection order against a man who was inside the home, but cops say that man had not been served the order yet. Police were not able to enter the house without a warrant, and at some point, someone inside the home opened a garage door and three dogs ran out, one of which was shot by an officer. No word on how the dog is doing. Cops say that that order will be served on another day. WHIO News Time is 4:01. It's now 90 degrees in Dayton. Updating you on the murder trial of a Tip City man that is set to start on Thursday. Miami County judge issuing a separation of witnesses order ahead of Caleb Flynn's trial. This means that witnesses cannot come into the courtroom during the trial, follow any coverage, or share any details before they're called to testify. Flynn is accused of murdering his wife, Ashley, at their Tip City home back in February. Four adults from Ashley's family are expected to give their testimony. A man is arrested following a high-speed chase on I-75 through Montgomery County this morning.
10: Cops say this started a bit after 3:30 after they spotted a white Jeep with no license plate going over the speed limit.

0: Cops stopped the chase after the driver went the wrong way on the interstate, later restarting that chase after finding the car on River Street in Franklin.
1: That's WHIO's Sierra Lawson. Cops later took Darian Johnson into custody with the help of a Warren County police drone. He's now facing several charges. We have a rainy week ahead for us with a chance of some storms as well.
2: We've got high pressure down to our south, which is fueling these warmer temperatures this afternoon. And it looks to be weakening just enough to give us some scattered thunderstorms throughout our Wednesday and Thursday. Neither day is going to be a washout, but tracking some scattered thunderstorms both days tomorrow, Thursday.
1: Storm Center 7 meteorologist Ryan Mirando with his latest forecast.
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1: Well, it's a big night for the Dayton Dragons. The Midwest League Championship Series shifts to Dayair Ballpark, with Quad Cities leading the best of three series, one game to none. According to Ticketmaster, there are only a handful of seats available, but there are lawn tickets beyond the right field wall. First pitch is set for 7:05. 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
1: 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Now with the Miami Valley's most accurate and dependable forecast, your Storm Center 7 Chief Meteorologist Austin Chaney.
9: A partly cloudy sky. We could see a few isolated showers or storms overnight. Low of 71 degrees. Wednesday, partly cloudy, hot, high 88 degrees. Some scattered thunderstorms may develop at times. Into Thursday, similar story. 88 degrees, partly cloudy with a chance of showers and storms. Friday, mostly sunny, and we trend cooler for a day. High of 79 degrees. Into Saturday, it's back to the middle 80s. We'll have a chance of showers and thunderstorms by the evening hours. And Sunday, mostly cloudy with more showers and storms likely. High of 80 84. I'm Chief Meteorologist Austin Chaney for Dayton's Severe Weather Station, 1290 and 95.7 WHIO.
1: Latest scan of the live Doppler 7 radar. It is clear and it is warm this afternoon. We're looking at 88 degrees in Tip City, up to 90 degrees in downtown Dayton at 407.
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3: This is a WHIO Red Alert traffic update.
11: 675 interchange, restricted lanes, cops and medics on the scene. Slow traffic starting a little bit north of Route 73 in Springboro. We're up to about a 23 to 30 minute delay right now. So what I would do as an alternate to avoid this delay, go ahead and exit Route 73, use the surface streets. You get over to 741 and go north. You can rejoin 75 at 725. Eastbound 70 between mile markers 35 and 36. Got a 5 to 7 minute delay there. Not seeing a crash. We're trying to get more information. Another update in just minutes here on your traffic station. I'm Will Harris, WHIO Triple Team Traffic.
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12: Hey, thanks, Dutch. I'm in hour two, Sean Hannity Show, toll-free. Our number is 800-941-SEAN if you want to be a part of the program. I want to get into this AI debate issue because there's a very suspicious part of me that thinks a lot of this is political. However, I think when it comes to AI, there's a lot laymen, lay people like myself don't know. It is beyond impressive. It is... You know, the good side of it is I can tell you from the medical community, I've talked to many doctors, and for example, you can have the best radiologist in the entire country looking at scans with the latest, greatest, best, most advanced technology and equipment, and the naked eye will not pick up certain things that artificial intelligence are now being trained to do. What does that mean? Well, that means that, for example, if you have an early stage of cancer or even a few cancer cells in your body, that would be stage zero, basically, if you could consider the stages of cancer, 1, 2, 3, 4. And that would mean that the odds of them being able to heal you and cure you would be exponentially higher. That would be a phenomenal use of artificial intelligence. Where I get suspicious is, you know, it all started with this battle over data centers and the demonization of data centers. And mostly it was coming from the left and Democrats spewing a huge amount of misinformation. And, you know, these centers cause higher electric bills, hurt the environment, use excessive water. They lump in privacy, security concerns, which most people have a natural fear of. But remember, when the government tells you anything, you got to think twice. If you get the shot, you get the jab, you're never going to get COVID. You get the jab, you'll never infect another person. Lie, lie, bigger lie. Yeah, or the promises of Obamacare, none of which were fulfilled. The borders closed, the borders secured. So there's a natural distrust that I have for government. And when I see that whenever Obama gets involved in anything, and now he is reportedly encouraging Democrats to make it their top campaign issue, basically the issue, Bernie Sanders wants to shut down AI completely. Look, first of all, data centers have been around in the U.S. for decades. They don't increase electric bills. They don't consume near the amount of water of a golf course that a golf course would require. They contribute to the local economy, tax revenues, high paying career jobs for people. And I like that. By the way, as these AI companies do have massive needs for power and output, the president is telling them, build your own power infrastructure. Don't use ours. And we're not going to have taxpayers and consumers pay for it. But the claim is that AI is going to take over the world. The president put out a Truth Social post. He calls it a hoax, just like global warming. By the way, another big lie. If you go back to the 1970s, the media was telling you the next ice age is coming. And that involved into the, you know, Al Gore's predictions, Earth for the Unbalanced, into, you know, the snow of Mount Kilimanjaro is going to melt and the sea levels are going to rise and Manhattan Island is going to be covered in water, et cetera, et cetera. All these predictions should have taken place by now. None of them happen. So that's the claim. And, you know, we've had a lot of hoaxes portrayed on us, starting with, you know, coronavirus. Russia. That was a hoax. The Ukraine impeachment, et cetera. And, you know, in that sense, I think these data centers are critical. AI can be used for good or be used for evil. I can concede that point. You know, but if you go back to the dawn of electricity or the railroad in the Industrial Revolution, you know, if you just look at it this way, anything you do every day on your computer, your iPhone, your TV does require a data center. The U.S. is the world leader in data centers. We have more than 5,000. If you want to compare and contrast, our top geopolitical foe, China, has about 500 of them. So with cutting edge AI technology, data centers are more important than ever. And I think, you know, and one of the biggest arguments that I'm hearing from people that are against this, and we're going to talk to somebody that has a different view than me in a minute.
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11: I got about a 27 to 30 minute delay now. Northbound 75 at the route 675 interchange. There's a crash. Slow traffic starting in Springboro, just north of Route 73. So to save some time, I would exit at Route 73, use the surface streets. And of course, we'll keep you updated in just moments. Here on your traffic station, I'm Will Harris, WHIO Triple Team Traffic.
13: All the research that goes on within the company. Have you heard of the Hugging Face swarm, the OpenAI swarm that broke out and went rogue?
12: I actually have, as a matter of fact, yes.
13: Yeah. So, like, an important thing for people to understand is that these companies, it's kind of like the plan. They're planning to make larger swarms of AIs and have those AIs autonomously self-improve. And that's a very dangerous thing to be doing, but it's actually what they're planning to do. They're not even really trying to hide it. They talk about AI research automation and recursive self-improvement on their website. You know, there's lots of researchers at the companies who talk about this. There's lots of researchers who left the company, such as myself, who are trying to warn the world about this incredibly dangerous thing that the companies are planning to do. It's not just dangerous, it's also a power grab. Like, suppose that they manage to stay in control of their giant swarm of super intelligent AIs, you know, which I think is a really big if. Well, now,
12: let me just pause and ask, if they're so concerned about it, and the people that run these AI companies are the ones that are also pushing this, do you not hold out the possibility that they want to keep a monopoly for themselves?
13: Oh yeah, you totally shouldn't trust the companies, especially not the leadership. That's another thing I want to mention, is that, like, they are trying to co-opt this moment right now. People on the outside, such as myself, have been warning about this risk for years. In fact, before the companies even existed, AI scientists were saying, you know, hypothetically, if you did have super intelligent AI recursively self-improving, that could result in the extinction of humanity. People have been warning about this for decades, but these companies are like, now that there's this incident and people are talking about it and it's sort of blowing up in the news, I think they're sort of doing a sort of damage control where they're trying to, like, steer it in a way that benefits them and doesn't get them shut down. And so they're gonna propose some sort of regulatory fix that's going to, you know, sound good to many people and is going to dissipate some of that energy. But I'm very concerned that it's not actually going to, stop them from doing this incredibly dangerous thing in the next few years.
12: You know who Jacob Coxon is?
13: Yes. He was a researcher at OpenAI. He also was a researcher at Anthropic.
12: Okay. Like, he was on my TV show last night. And for example, he's called for a U.S.-China regulatory regime. Well, he called for it. And I asked him about it last night. He called for it on a day that China announced they're not stopping. And I don't trust China as far as I can throw them. A regime, you know, that by historical estimates, use state power to kill tens of millions of their own people in the last century. Why would anyone trust them? I don't have a lot of faith and trust in government to begin with. And partnering in some type of regulatory agreement makes no sense to me, because it would almost be the equivalent of unilaterally disarming in the Cold War. I mean, if any country is going to be moral with it, don't you think it would be the United States?
13: So I think those are very valid concerns, and I don't think we should trust the CCP either. I agree that they've killed millions of people and are a horrible authoritarian regime.
12: Is there any country you would trust? I would trust Israel.
13: I would trust the United States more than I would trust the CCP. I would trust Israel more.
12: Well, if you were going to partner, I'd trust the United States first. I agree with you.
13: Yeah, right. So I think the situation just is actually really scary right now. I think that to a first approximation, we need to first stop the companies in the United States, which are in the lead, from doing this very dangerous thing. And then we need to somehow get the other companies to stop too, including the ones in China. And well, that's why people like me and Jacob are saying we got to make some sort of deal with them.
12: Daniel, do you really trust that the communist Chinese are going to stop? Because I would just argue very gently, because you sound like a nice person. How old are you, by the way?
13: 34.
12: All right, you're 34 years old. Okay, you sound like a smart, nice person. I get it. But if you think China is going to stop when they announced yesterday in the middle of this whole debate that they're not going to stop, that means we slow down here and they catch up or go forward.
13: To quote Ronald Reagan, trust but verify. I think the thing to do is...
12: And how are you going to verify with China? I've been to China. China's not going to let you verify anything.
13: Well, it's not a deal if we can't verify it then. I don't think we should accept a deal that we can't verify.
12: Well, so then basically there's no pathway that I see towards a deal. And I know that people had the concerns, for example, with the beginning of the nuclear age, and there's still valid concerns today. And the valid concerns are obvious. You know, nuclear war would be a disaster. Maybe not ideal, but mutually assured destruction worked, didn't it?
13: Yeah, I mean, I think that was an example of we did make it through, although it was also dicey, right? Like there were various moments when we almost ended up in a nuclear exchange with the Soviet Union. So I think it was like we made it out, but because we got a bit lucky. But yeah, it did work overall.
12: It did work overall. Look, I hear what you're saying. I just don't see that there is any path. I mean, it's kind of hard to conceive of a notion or an idea. Maybe you can explain your greatest fear that mankind can create artificial intelligence, which I'm amazed. I use it every day. I am amazed at its capabilities. And that you're telling me that we make the machine that can then overtake us and destroy us. Is that your fear?
13: That is my fear and my claim. I say it's not a secret. It's what the companies are planning. They are planning to make machines that will overtake us. They have hubristically convinced themselves that they will still be in control after they've made those machines and automated all of the economy with them.
12: All right, quick break. We'll have more with Daniel Cocatallo. He's the executive director at AI Futures. He is out there saying that the public is waking up about the extinction threat posed by superintelligence. More of this discussion on the other side. Your call's coming up as well. 800-941-SEAN, our number if you want to be a part of the program.
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12: You know, in the U.S., there is a break-in in this country every 26 seconds. 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
1: 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A SWAT standoff over a temporary protective order ends at a Dayton home. The man shot and killed in Dayton over the weekend is identified. In our current top local story, the judge in Caleb Flynn's murder trial puts restrictions on witnesses until the court releases them.
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11: We got a 30-minute plus delay for you. Northbound 75 with a crash at Interstate 675. Toss in a disabled vehicle, and that complicates things a little bit. Cops and medics are still on the scene. It's going to be a while. I would exit Route 73 and use 741 as an alternate. Right lane blocked on 75 South near Benchwood with a crash, and a crash in Riverside, State Route 4 North and Harshman Road. Another update in just moments here on your traffic station. I'm Will Harris, WHIO Triple Team Traffic.
1: Now here's the Miami Valley's most accurate and dependable forecast.
16: Nice out there this evening, mostly sunny with temperatures in the mid-80s. As we head through tonight, there could be a few isolated showers or storms that pop up. Low of 71 degrees. Wednesday, partly cloudy with another chance of showers and thunderstorms. Hot and humid, high of 88. I'm Chief Meteorologist Austin Chaney for Dayton's Severe Weather Station, 1290 and 95.7 WHIO.
1: Latest scan of the live Doppler 7 radar. It is clear and sunny around the area. Much warmer today. Downright hot in some places. 88 in Fairborn, 90. Feeling more like 96 in downtown Dayton at 424. These stories and more coming up. Our next scheduled newscast is at 430. I'm Ron Otto, WHIO Continuing News.
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12: All right, we continue talking about is this the coming doom and gloom for the human race, meaning artificial intelligence? Daniel Coccotello is the executive director at AI Futures, a project and researcher, and he believes that human extinction is a possible outcome in all of this. So I've listed off a series of examples where government makes promises and fails, and we get lied to constantly. COVID being exhibit A. Exhibit B, Joe Biden not being a cognitive mess. But exhibit C, the border's closed, the border's secure. Exhibit 4 is Social Security's in a lockbox. Exhibit 5, Obamacare promises. Look at Al Gore's predictions on global warming. So why should we believe all the fear-mongering from you and others that I'm not questioning your integrity?
13: Yeah. Well, I mean, I think one important thing for that is that it's not actually coming from the tech CEOs. Like, I think the tech CEOs are trying to co-opt this, and I think it's not
12: because they want a monopoly.
13: Basically, like, I think what they want to do is kind of safety wash this. Like, they have repeatedly that they are going to build super intelligent AI. They're going to take the jobs. They're going to become the richest and most powerful companies in history. They're going to become the richest and most powerful men in history. That's what they want. They've convinced themselves that this is okay and that they will still be in control of the AIs at the end. By the way, as an aside, even if they are still in control of the AIs at the end, I think that that's pretty, we did not let them do that, right? Like, this would be the most intense concentration of power in history.
12: All right, but I'm going to take a break, but I want you to think of my question. Why should we believe the fear mongering when the people told us in the 70s that the next ice age is coming? In the 80s, it became that the earth is going to melt down and then that the snow capsule will melt and Manhattan will be underwater. I mean, those predictions were made by Al Gore, political. More with Daniel Cocotallo on the other side. We'll get to your calls coming up. 800-941. Sean is our number if you want to be a part of the program. Listen, you know, if you're into health, wellness, fitness, nutrition, and longevity, you're going to love my friend Peter Harris and his entire family. You know, the key is to be consistent, working out, eating right, making smart choices. Don't fall back into bad habits. And that's why after when I first met Peter years ago, it was perfect because he and his father created a healthy cereal that you can eat. 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

0: Live from the WHIU News Center, this is Miami Valley's News at 4:30. Our top local story, a standoff in a Dayton neighborhood over a protective order.
1: Scattered thunderstorms possible each of the next 2 days, with heavy rain being the main risk. I'm Chief Meteorologist Austin Chaney. My forecast is coming up.
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3: This is a WHIO Red Alert traffic update.
4: About a 35-minute delay now due to a crash. Northbound 75 near 675. You're slow now just south of Route 73 in Springboro. So if you get to that exit, I would go ahead and take it and use the surface streets like 741. It'll certainly save you some time. Right lane is blocked on 75 south near Benchwood with a crash. You're going to be slow there for 11 to 15 minutes. And a crash in Riverside on State Route 4 North and Harshman on the ramp. Another update in just moments. Here on your traffic station, I'm Will Harris, WHIO Triple Team Traffic.
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0: It is our top local story to Miami County. The judge in the Caleb Flynn murder case makes final decisions before trial begins Thursday. Judge Janine Pratt says witnesses will not be allowed in the courtroom during the trial until they testify or they're released by the court. But the defense and prosecution will be allowed to designate one witness each who can stay in the courtroom for the entire trial. Now, Flynn is accused of killing his wife, Ashley, inside their Tip City home in February. This is a WHIO breaking news alert to Dayton. Several people are reported to be hurt in a shooting this afternoon on Westwood Avenue. Here's what we know now. Multiple people are suffering from gunshot wounds. We have a reporter who is heading toward the scene now. We will update you with the latest information today right here on WHIO. Dayton cops and a SWAT team leave a house without an arrest this afternoon after a confusing standoff. A woman inside the home called 911 this morning saying there was a temporary protection order against a man who was in the home, but cops say that man had not been served the order yet. Police were not able to enter the house without a warrant. At some point, someone inside the home opened a garage door and three dogs came running out, one of which was shot by an officer. No word yet on how the dog is doing. Cops say that order will be served on another day. Updating you on a deadly shooting in Dayton from over the weekend.
6: The Montgomery County Coroner's Office is now identifying the man shot on Riverside Drive Friday night as 22-year-old DeMarge Murdoch. He was found dead in the backyard of a home. His death remains under investigation.
0: It's WHIO's Sierra Lawson. No word yet on any arrests.
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0: Man accused of killing director Rob Reiner and his wife Michelle will not face the death penalty. Investigators say that Nick Reiner stabbed his parents in their home in December. A grand jury indicted him, saying that Reiner lay in wait to ambush his parents, yet no motive has been released. Reiner has been transparent about his mental health and drug struggles and claims he is innocent. Now with the Miami Valley's most accurate and dependable forecast, your Storm Center 7 Chief Meteorologist Austin Chaney.
1: Nice out there this evening, mostly sunny with temperatures in the mid-80s. As we head through tonight, there could be a few isolated showers or storms that pop up. Low of 71 degrees. Wednesday, partly cloudy with another chance of showers and thunderstorms. Hot and humid, high of 88. I'm Chief Meteorologist Austin Chaney for Dayton's Severe Weather Station, 1290 and 95.7 WHIO.
0: The latest scan of the live Doppler 7 radar, it is clear, sunny, and hot out there right now, up to 91 in Huber Heights and 90 in downtown Dayton at 434. 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
4: All right, we continue with Daniel Cocotallo. He is the executive director, AI Futures. And he said, my high-level thought about the current moment, speaking of AI, is basically the public starting to wake up about the extinction threat posed by super intelligence. Now the question is, if you believe that, do you believe that all of these, the heads of the companies that have these big AI conglomerates, you know, what is their motive behind all this? I mean, we know about the fight between OpenAI and Elon and Sam Altman. That's kind of irrelevant to this conversation, but I want to get back to where I was. I wanted to give you time, Daniel, to answer this question. And for people that may just be joining us, this is it. Is look at the lies that Al Gore told this country about global warming, global cooling, you know, and then it became generic climate change. If it snows, it's global, it's climate change. If it doesn't snow, it's climate change. If it rains, it's climate change. Hurricanes, climate change. No hurricanes, climate change. Right. But it started as the coming ice age is coming. You can look at the covers of Time and Newsweek magazine. That's what they were predicting in the 70s. Then it was, okay, we're going to burn to death. Now it's just general climate change. Countries have spent trillions of dollars because.
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6: Still big time delays northbound 75, starting south of Route 73 in Springboro for about 6 miles. There was an accident just north of the 675 interchange. Has traffic slowed to about 10 miles an hour. Be prepared to slow or stop quickly to avoid this delay. I would exit at Route 73. Use the surface streets like 741. Also, right lane block 75 south near Benson. With a crash, you're going to be slow for 10 to 12 minutes. Another update here in just minutes on your traffic station. I'm Will Harris, WHIO Triple Team Traffic.
4: You know, when the year started, So I think that, you know, things can be used for good and evil. The human heart is the whole human existence is a story of good and evil, isn't it?
7: Yes, sir. I mean, do you think that they're not going to get to super intelligence? They're not going to be able to have AIs that can be better than...
4: No, I'm suspicious when I see a political agenda behind it. Do I think that...
7: Reasonable.
4: Do I think there might be a place for some regulation? Yeah, but I'm nervous about the people that are pushing it. I don't trust a word that Barack Obama or Bernie Sanders tell us. You know, these people couldn't even be honest with the American people about Joe being a cognitive mess. Did you see Joe Biden as president? Do you think he was cognitively fit to be president of our country?
7: I don't.
4: Do you think that Joe Biden and Kamala Harris and Alejandro Mayorkas, you know, day after day, month after month, telling us the border is closed and secure, were they lying to us?
7: I wasn't following that.
4: The answer is they were. We had images every day of people illegally crossing into that border and them helping them. Do you think that the government purposefully lied to us about COVID? Because we now know they did.
7: Yeah, I do think that.
4: All right. Do you think that they lied on the Social Security logbox?
7: I'm not disputing that the government lies. I said that earlier. I'm not asking you to trust the government.
4: All right. So here you are, a researcher in the AI sphere, and there are others that have this very strong opinion. And the answer you're giving me is similar to what I got last night from Jacob Coxon, which is, well, we need a U.S.-China regulatory, you know, agreement. And I don't trust the Chinese, and I don't even trust Western Europe. I trust the U.S. to make sure that it cannot be created into something that would create extinction for mankind. That's the only country I'm trusting. I would trust our partners in Israel. They've been the most loyal and they're most responsible.
7: The problem is, in order to ensure that it's something that does not pose this threat, we are going to have to not put giant swarms of AIs in charge of recursively self-improving, right? Like, we'll have to proceed in a more, you know.
4: You're not giving me a practical solution, because you can't, you cannot give me a path where Iran, North Korea, Russia, China, and the United States are going to just join together and stop the advancement of AI. It's not going to happen. I'm giving you the political reality.
7: Well, the good news is that most of those countries don't really have AI programs. So it's we don't really have to worry.
4: Sorry, I think China is right not far behind us. And we know that Vladimir Putin would love to advance this as well. And there's no amount of money he won't spend.
7: Well, actually, I'm not worried about Russia either. They basically don't have an AI industry. China is the big threat when it comes to AI. You know, one piece of good news there is that actually right now, most of their progress is parasitic on ours. So I think a lot of their AI progress comes from a combination of distilling from U.S. models and also just leaks and spying from U.S. Algorithmic innovations and ideas. So
4: you're making my point. Don't trust the Chinese because they're most responsible for the greatest intellectual property theft in the history of man.
7: Totally. But I'm not saying we should trust the Chinese. Like I said, like Reagan said, verify.
4: Like and how are you going to verify?
7: Great question. So it depends on the details of the deal, but, you know, suppose we wanted to just shut it down and we wanted to like pause the data centers. We could send inspectors into their data centers to feel the GPUs and feel that they were cold and thereby come to know that they had in fact paused.
4: Listen, I think what you're doing is healthy, and I'm going to let you go because we're kind of going around in a circle, but I appreciate the fact that I do sense in you a genuine sincerity. I do see the possibility for a lot of ulterior motives, a lot of agendas here. Monopoly issues come into play as well. Politicians getting their hands on everything tends to screw it up even more. And the idea of an international deal, I think, is a fantasy. And so we're just going to have to hope that your prediction is wrong. I know it's given in good faith, but I don't see your solution ever having any possibility to see the light of day. If I'm wrong, I'd love to invite you back and say, hey, I was wrong.
7: Thank you for having me, sir. I hope I'm wrong too.
4: All right, Daniel Cocatallo, thank you, sir. Good luck to you. 800-941-SEAN if you want to be a part of the program. It is interesting. Linda, don't you think this is an interesting topic?
8: It is an interesting topic. I have fairly strong feelings about it, yes.
4: I would assume you probably agree with me.
8: I do. I think it's heavily political. I think there's way too much happening from Bill Gates and Obama getting involved at such an opportune time, as well as an AI documentary that has been in the works for 3 years, dropping at the exact moment that they decide to create pandemonium. I'm like, do me a favor, please, and talk to me about the COVID pandemic movie that came out right before they dropped a pandemic that we all now know was completely foiled and we were lied to. So let's not fall for it again. Let's not do the fool me twice thing. Please, let's open our eyeballs and let's remember that there are special interests at play, and they would like nothing more than to make us a victim because they want to buy low and sell high. They're not stupid. They're dangerous.
4: All right. 3 years ago, we saw what happened in Israel, October 7, 2023, and 1,200 innocent Israelis were murdered that day, and 250 hostages. Others were raped and beheaded, and including children. As we remember the souls lost on October 7th, Israel is still under threat. Their very existence is under threat as terrorists are sworn to their destruction. And we sadly are watching the rise of anti-Semitic hatred and violence. That's rising. College campuses, halls of Congress, airways worldwide. And there are many good-hearted, good-souled individuals, Christians and Jews, that are coming together to stand with Israel and help with their survival and provide humanitarian assistance to the thousands of Israelis that have had their homes blown up by Iran or their proxies. And they're providing food and water and shelter and clothing and medicines, you know, and everything in between. They have mobile medical clinics for the elderly that can't get out. Anyway, across America, on the coming October 7th anniversary, churches, synagogues, universities, communities are planting Israeli flags, a powerful declaration that they don't stand alone. And we're going to have to combat anti-Semitism one flag at a time and support this fellowship's life-saving humanitarian work for people in need. You know, whatever you can donate will be great. If you want to join this effort, the Flags for Fellowship movement, they have a website. It's joinfof.org. That's join. FOF.org today. We'll continue.
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10: Now from the WHIO News Center, here are the three big things you need to know. A judge puts restrictions on almost all witnesses in the Caleb Flynn murder trial. A standoff on West 2nd Street ends without an arrest because of a paperwork issue. And our current top local story, several people are shot in an incident on Westwood Avenue in Dayton this afternoon.
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6: Much better traffic flow now. Northbound 675. Earlier crash at 675 had lanes restricted, and we were up to about a 30-minute delay right now. It's about a 14 to 18-minute delay. An alternate flip of the coin for you. I've been exiting Route 73. Use the surface streets like 741. A lane is blocked on southbound 75 near Benchwood Road. You're going to be slow for 8 to 12 minutes there. A crash in Riverside, State Route 4 North and Harshman Road on the ramp, according to a caller, causing some road closures there as well. Another update in just minutes here on your traffic station. I'm Will Harris, WHIO Triple Team Traffic.
10: And now here's the Miami Valley's most accurate and dependable forecast.
12: Nice out there this evening, mostly sunny with temperatures in the mid-80s. As we head through tonight, there could be a few isolated showers or storms that pop up. Low of 71 degrees. Wednesday, partly cloudy with another chance of showers and thunderstorms. Hot and humid, high of 88. I'm Chief Meteorologist Austin Chaney for Dayton's Severe Weather Station, 1290. 90 and 95.7 WHIO.
10: The latest scan of the live Doppler 7 radar. It is clear and sunny and hot in parts of the Miami Valley this hour. 89 in Troy, 90 in downtown Dayton at 451. These stories and more coming up. Our next scheduled newscast is at 5 o'clock. I'm Ron Otto, WHIO Continuing News.
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4: All right, to our busy phones we go. Toby is in Kansas. Toby, hi, how are you? Glad you called, sir.
17: Hi, Sean. It's a boy name, but I am not a boy. I actually am a girl.
4: Well, I can kind of tell by your voice, but sometimes voices can be deceiving.
17: I think the biggest issue we're facing with this whole is God binary or not binary is that God cannot be, you cannot apply human attributes to God because God is not human. And saying binary, non-binary, that's all human attributes. He is the creator of the universe, which came long before humans. He created us. A human did not create us. God created us, and God is not human. Now, you may say, well, they call him Father. Well, these are just words that we use because we really don't know how to reference it, a being, so we call him Father.
4: If you believe, as I do as a Christian, that Jesus Christ is the Son of the Father and was sent to earth to reconcile mankind to his Father, and he references his Father as Father, I think following his example would be probably a wise thing to do if you want to practice the Christian faith.
17: But you have to admit, a human did not create the universe, right? Because there were no humans.
4: No, I believe God created the heavens and the earth, and universes within universes within universes beyond right. Human understanding.
17: God himself is not human. Now, Jesus, who was the second part of the Trinity, he, through the incarnation, took on a human nature, and he was fully human and fully divine, and still is.
4: So, I agree with that, too. And, you know, and God so loved the world that he sent his only begotten son that whoever believeth in him shall never die. I believe that, too.
17: So you can say Jesus was a man because he was fully man. And that's historical. You know, right. He's written about more than any other human being on the planet. It's clear.
4: He took on human form, born of the Virgin Mary, became man. Yes.
17: Right. And still is. Now, God himself and Jesus is God. Of course, this is all a mystery that none of us are really going to be able to wrap our
4: brain. Well, I and my Father are one.
17: Heaven.
4: You know, the Father, Son, and the Holy Spirit. Do we understand it all? We don't. That's where the degree of faith comes in. And Jesus said about that, blessed are those who don't see and yet believe still. Blessed from the Latin means carefree. Anyway, I hope that answers some questions. All right, when we come back, we'll check in with former Speaker of the House, Newt Gingrich. We also dropped a podcast of him today, and it was phenomenal. I mean, him sitting with him and listening to him, long form, is, I hope you'll watch it. It's worth watching. Quick break. We'll get a summary of a lot of what we talked about regarding the election next. So are you trapped in a timeshare that you don't use, you don't want, and you can't seem to get rid of?

0: 5.
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6: 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Our top local story, several casualties are being reported in a shooting in Dayton this afternoon.
7: It's going to feel like summertime over the next couple days with big-time heat and humidity.
8: I'm Chief Meteorologist Austin Chaney. My forecast is coming up.
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10: Well, that northbound 75 situation at 675 is much better. We still have a delay, but it's down to about 7 to 10 minutes. So they must have that accident scene under control right now. You could still take it the alternate around 73, but I don't think it gets you much. Right lane blocked on 75 south near Benchwood with a crash. You're going to be slow there for 10 to 12 minutes right now. And a crash in Riverside, State Route 4 and Harshman Road on the ramp. And according to a call, and maybe closing some roads in that area. Miamisburg, crash. Miamisburg, Centerville Road and Imperial Road. I'm Will Harris, WHIO Triple Team Traffic.
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6: It is our top local story to Dayton. Several people hurt in a shooting this afternoon on Westwood Avenue. Here's what we know now. This happened around 4:10 p.m. Our reporter on the scene says at least 2 ambulances have left the scene. A neighbor says they heard over 30 shots fired in the incident. Now, we will update you on the latest information today right here on WHIO. WHIO News Time is 5:01. It's now 90 degrees in Dayton. New information on the murder trial of a Tip City man that is set to start on Thursday. The judge says the defense and prosecution can each designate one witness who is allowed to stay in the courtroom during Caleb Flynn's trial.
11: Flynn is accused of murdering his wife Ashley at their home in Tip City back in February. 4 adults from Ashley's family are expected to give their testimony.
6: That's WHIO's Sierra Lawson. No other witnesses can come into the courtroom during the trial, follow any coverage, or share any details before they're called to testify. Dayton cops and a SWAT team leave a house without an arrest this afternoon after a confusing standoff. A woman inside the home called 911 this morning saying there was a temporary protection order against a man who was in the home. But cops say that man had not been served the order yet. Police were not able to enter the house without a warrant. At one point, someone inside the home opened a garage door and 3 dogs ran out, one of which was shot by an officer. No word on how the dog is doing. Cops say that the order will be served on another day. We now know the name of the person who was shot to death over the weekend.
12: The Montgomery County Coroner's Office says 22-year-old Damari Murdoch died after a shooting on Riverside Drive in Dayton. When officers got to the scene, they found him in a backyard with a gunshot wound. He died at the scene.
6: News Center 7's Letitia Perry reporting.
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1: The board of the Kennedy Center has decided to close for safety reasons following a judge's ruling against the board's effort to put President Trump's name on the building.
2: President Trump is chair of the Kennedy Center board and said in a Truth Social post it's in disrepair and falling apart, that he can fix it by raising money and through his ability to build. Also today, federal judge Christopher Cooper ruled against a Kennedy Center board resolution that aimed to put President Trump's name on the building's facade by saying that only Congress could make such a decision.
1: Fox's Jessica Rosenthal reporting. 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
3: Here at WHIO, we have a really unique morning show. It's called Miami Valley's Morning News, and it's all news, all weather, and all traffic all morning long. 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Would you give the show a shot? 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
1: 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A reminder, this hour's $1,000 keyword is new. That's N-E-W. Enter it now and you could win a grand for groceries from WHIO. Again, the keyword is new. 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
6: Through tonight, expect a partly cloudy sky. We could see a few isolated showers or storms overnight, low of 71 degrees. Wednesday, partly cloudy, hot, high 88 degrees. Some scattered thunderstorms may develop at times. Into Thursday, similar story, 88 degrees, partly cloudy with a chance of showers and storms. Friday, mostly sunny, and we trend cooler for a day, high of 79 degrees. Into Saturday, it's back to the middle 80s. We'll have a chance of showers and thunderstorms by the evening hours. And Sunday, mostly cloudy with more showers and storms likely, high of 84. I'm Chief Meteorologist Austin Chaney for Dayton's Severe Weather Station, 1290 and 95.7 WHIO.
1: The latest scan of the live Doppler 7 radar, clear, sunny, hot this hour, 90 in Troy, 90 in downtown Dayton at 5:07.
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8: Getting back to normal, northbound 75, following an earlier crash at Interstate 675. Right now, still about a 6-minute delay, but much, much better. Also, right lane blocked on 75 south near Benchwood with a crash. That'll slow you down just a bit. Thanks thanks to a caller. We know of a crash in Dayton at Riverside Drive and Helena Street. Medics are on the scene. You could have slow traffic in that area as well. I'm Will Harris, WHIO Triple Team Traffic.
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0: is The Evening Edge, Monday through Friday, 5 to 7. Live stream is rolling on Facebook and YouTube. Right off the bat, a big shout out to the Dayton Dragons. Of course, they're playing in the single high A championship tonight. Game 2 down at Day Air Ballpark. And surprisingly, I found myself a brand spanking new Dragons jersey. Holy cow. Look at, I mean, for the folks on the live stream, this is a snazzy jersey. So thank you to the Dragons for hooking me up with that. They are in game 2 tonight at Day Air. Tickets are still available for the lawn. So if you want to go watch the Dragons, maybe make history. They got to win tonight, and then they got to win tomorrow. It's a best out of 3 series. They dropped the first game on Sunday, and they got to win tonight. If they don't, it's over. So hopefully, they will come through. And I will be at the game tonight. I'm very excited to be there. So I'll, of course, let you know what happens tomorrow. But you'll know. You'll hear about the score for sure. Also, here at the beginning, we got some Breaking the Law news here. Breaking the law. So I don't know if anybody saw this story. For some reason, I missed this story. This happened back in July. But there's a local guy by the name of Christopher Howard. He's 38. And he was sentenced to 3 years in prison, just like the other day. And I've heard of stories of people breaking into homes, businesses, and trying to steal copper. Copper wire, copper tubing, the whole deal. Because, you know, you can buy this stuff, take it to a recycling place, and cash in. I don't know what they've done to try to clamp down on that. I know it used to be a huge problem. I had a friend who was selling their house, and it was vacant, and it wasn't 2 days being vacant, and it had been hit. Like, all the copper tubing. Gone. But this guy, he was sentenced to 3 years in prison after being convicted of vandalism, also a drug charge, because when he was arrested, he had the nose candy on him, the coke, the snow, the blow. But this guy, back in July, was captured on surveillance video cutting RTA trolley wires. RTA trolley wires. Now, how do you do that? I mean, did he just pop out a ladder and climb up there and just start, you know, snipping? Did he climb a pole? I mean, how does that even happen? I've not seen the video of this. But according to prosecutors, he used high voltage. He cut high voltage copper wires with the intent to steal and sell them for scrap. I would love to know really what the local scrappers, if they've even tried to clamp down on this. I don't know anything about recycling copper wires or where to take them or what the whole deal is, other than bad guys and sometimes gals will break into some place and take the copper wiring. It would seem to me that at this point, there'd have to be some way to track this. Am I wrong on this? Maybe they don't care. I don't know. But it seems to me like there'd be a way. It's like stolen property. When something gets stolen, right? Bicycle or jewelry or so, you know, somebody breaks into a house. One of the first places they go look are the pawn shops. Guns are a big one too. Yeah. If guns get stolen. And the pawn stores, at least the way I understood it, you know, they got to keep a record of all this. So if somebody comes in and tries to pawn it, they can find out who it was or at least get a clue. Maybe they're caught on surveillance video of the pawn shop. But do they not have this at these scrapper yards? because that is expensive. I mean, when somebody has their house or business just stripped of copper, holy crap, that is super expensive to repair. And you got to deal with insurance and all that. It's just a nightmare. So, you know, this has been going on for a very long time. I'm just curious what sort of attempts have been made to try to clamp down on this. I'm not sure. Maybe you know, 937-957-1290. The other thing I wanted to get to, I saw this a week or two ago and just didn't get a chance to get to it. Has anybody yet called the city of Dayton Public Works to report graffiti? I saw this story that the city of Dayton launched a new program called Graffiti Delete. I love this. The campaign centers on the message, see it, report it, delete it. And there's a phone number. You can call 937-333-4800, or you can report it online at DaytonOhio.gov/graffiti. And by the way, that's G-R-A-F-F-I-T-I, in case you don't know how to spell graffiti. But I'm just curious if anybody has tried calling to report graffiti. The way it works is you call in, you give them a specific street address. I guess on the website, you can clarify the location by dropping a pin on an interactive map. A little bit like the storm drain adoption program that they have. I've got the storm drains right here in front of the studios here on South Main. We've got Dwayne, the storm drain on Main or South Main. And then we've got Todd's thirst trap. And you could do the very same thing. But, yeah, this I've see graffiti all the time. I'm sure if you drive anywhere in Dayton, you see graffiti quite frequently. I'd be curious to know what the response time is on this. If you give them a specific location, I don't know if you can, maybe you can submit a photo. But it's a problem. The Department of Public Works handles graffiti removal along the public right-of-way, including sidewalks, retaining walls, and alleys. Yeah, it's all over. It's all over. And I know for some reason some people find it artistic. And I've never got that. I think sometimes when you see graffiti, they are using some an artistic ability to tag. But it's not art. It's just not art. But I'd be curious if anybody's given that a try and called the graffiti police here in Dayton. Charlie in Bell Fountain. What's up, Charlie? Well, it's not working. Joey, can you bring him up, please? On line one. Computer's not working again. Oh, you got it? Okay. Just bring him up on the board. Hit the button. There you go. Hit the button. Do we know what we're doing? No? Okay. Well. Yeah, it's not working. We'll fix it and come back.
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7: Now from the WHIO News Center, here are the three big things you need to know. This hour's $1,000 keyword is new. That's N-E-W. Enter it now. You can win a grand for groceries from WHIO. The judge in Caleb Flynn's murder trial puts restrictions on witnesses until the court releases them. And our current top local story, Dayton police say several people are hurt in a shooting on Westwood Avenue.
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9: Looks like we're finally just about back to normal. I-75 north in the area of 675, the scene of an earlier crash. We do have slow traffic with the right lane block southbound 75 near Benchwood with a crash in Riverside, State Route 4 and Harshman Road on the ramp. And thanks to a caller, we know of a crash in Dayton at Riverside and Helena Street, Miamisburg. They're dealing with a crash, Miamisburg, Centerville Road and Imperial Road. I'm Will Harris, WHIO Triple Team Traffic.
7: Now here's the Miami Valley's most accurate and dependable forecast.
4: Nice out there this evening, mostly sunny with temperatures in the mid-80s. As we head through tonight, there could be a few isolated showers or storms that pop up. Low of 71 degrees. Wednesday, partly cloudy with another chance of showers and thunderstorms. Hot and humid, high of 88. I'm Chief Meteorologist Austin Chaney for Dayton's Severe Weather Station, 1290 and 95.7 WHIO.
7: The latest scan of the live Doppler 7 radar. It is clear, sunny across the Miami Valley, and it's pretty hot, too. It's up to 88 now in Miamisburg. It is 90 in downtown Dayton. Feels more like 96 degrees at 520. These stories and more coming up. Our next scheduled newscast is at 5:30. I'm Ron Otto, WHIO Continuing News.
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27: 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Live stream up on Facebook and YouTube. We got our phones fixed, so I'm going to be talking to Charlie here in a minute. Thanks for holding on, Charlie, by the way. We've got two vehicles to report into buildings. The first one was actually a motorcycle. Holy cow. This happened in New Hampshire, Ohio. Didn't know we had our very own New Hampshire, Ohio, but it's just east of Wapak. 401 Main Street, it's the Sunday's Ice Cream and Eatery. Over the weekend, a motorcycle, I guess, hit it. Or maybe it was early yesterday. Either way, I saw pictures of it. So that counts. Motorcycles count as far as vehicles into buildings. And then number 99. This happened early today. And there was some question as to whether or not the car actually hit the City of Piqua City Building. And it did. We got confirmation for it. This happened this morning. Thanks to Edgehead Clinton for sending me the pics. And that's number 99. Number 99. So we are on the cusp of the century mark. This, I don't know, this might be the earliest that we've ever hit 100. I'll have to go back and check. But this is pretty early for 100, I feel like. I know a couple of years ago we had 160-something. Maybe we hit 100 before that, but I have to go back and look for sure. All right, Charlie in Belle Fountain. What's up, Charlie?
28: Hi. I thought maybe somebody cut your communication wire or something. I could hear you fine, but...
27: Somebody kill me. Yeah, it's this computer. Sometimes it just needs a good pummeling or so, you know?
28: Yeah.
27: Yeah. So what's happening?
28: Back in, like, 1970, right in that era, okay. A friend of a friend of a friend who, in Bradford, Ohio, cut... a pretty substantial power wire, and it knocked out the power to the town. So when they went to get him, apparently used like a rubber handled axe or something, cut the wire from both ends, dragged it home to his garage. So it was pretty easy to follow him, where they found him, you know, cleaning it. But true story.
27: Wow. And, so just in the middle of the day, he was like, or did he do it at night?
28: I honestly don't know. I would guess at night, but I'm not certain on that one.
27: Wow, that's...
28: I've seen this before in my walks, a bike path just right across the road from me. I'm walking, I notice these big poles, they all have electric wire that run from the top to the bottom, and if you saw the bottom, it would be like a big coil.
27: Okay.
28: And it apparently it's for grounding lightning or whatever.
27: Right.
28: But I noticed that the wire was cut as high as I could reach, down to the ground. I'm thinking, who on earth would cut, you know, 6, 7, 8 foot of wire,
3: yeah,
28: the size of a number 9 wire, like an extension cord.
3: Yeah.
28: Would do that effort, but it was pole after pole.
3: Interesting. Yeah. I'd be curious to know what is, if anything has even tried to be done about trying to clamp down on this, because if the scrappers are going to buy it, people are going to continue to steal copper, right? No way to get around it. But I don't know what steps have been made. I don't know if there's some sort of scrapping scrapbook of names that
28: The scrapyards around here, they will turn away anything railroad related as far as plates, spikes, rails, anything like that. I was behind a fellow who had that, and he said, well, what do I do with it? And they said, take it back to the railroad where you stole it.
3: Yeah. All right, Charlie, I appreciate it. Great information there. I appreciate it, buddy. Have a good one. That line's open, 937-957-1290. We have tickets to give away for Fortune Feimster. She's a comedian, big-time comedian. She's going to be at the Schuster Center on Saturday. If you'd like to score tickets, be the sixth caller right now at 937-957-1290.
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7: 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Our top local story, a number of people are hurt in a shooting in Dayton this afternoon.
11: Scattered thunderstorms possible each of the next 2 days, with heavy rain being the main risk. I'm Chief Meteorologist Austin Chaney, and my forecast is coming up.
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29: Been a tough spot all day, 75 and 675. This time, southbound 75. We got the right at the entrance ramp from 675 south. Left lane blocked with a crash, left lane and left shoulder. Cops are on the scene. Going to slow you down about 14 to 18 minutes. If you want to avoid this, just exit Dixie Highway. Use the surface streets up in the Moraine area to avoid that delay. Slow traffic. Traffic, right lane block, southbound 75 near Benchwood. Also, a crash in Riverside, stay Route 4 north and Harshman. And thanks to a caller, there's a crash at Riverside Drive in Helena. Medics on the scene. Looks like traffic may be blocked in all directions. Another update in just minutes here on your traffic station. I'm Will Harris, WHIO Triple Team Traffic.
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7: It is our top local story. At least five people are hurt in a shooting in Dayton this afternoon. News Center 7's Kylie Bridgman is there.
31: Five people have been transported to the hospital as a part of this shooting investigation. Three of them were taken to Miami Valley Hospital, two to Dayton Children's. It's still a pretty active scene here along Dandridge Avenue and Westwood Avenue.
7: No word on any arrests this hour. We will have the latest information for you right here on WHIO. This is a WHIO breaking news alert. Dayton police need your help after a man is shot in the head this morning. A man was found inside an SUV at Victor and Wheatley Avenues just before 7 a.m. Witnesses say two people came to the vehicle, an argument began, and one of them pulled out a gun and shot the man inside the SUV. The victim is in stable condition this afternoon. If you know anything about this, you can call Dayton police. To Miami County, the judge in the Caleb Flynn murder case makes final decisions before trial begins on Thursday. Judge Jeanine Pratt says witnesses will not be allowed the courtroom during the trial until they testify or they're released by the court. But the defense and prosecution will be allowed to designate one witness each who can stay in the courtroom for the entire trial. Flynn is accused of killing his wife, Ashley, inside their Tip City home in February. To Washington, the Associated Press reporting the board of the Kennedy Center votes to close the facility over financial issues and a dispute over putting President Trump's name on the venue. Prior to Tuesday's board meeting, a federal judge blocked
4: the Kennedy Center board from adding the president's name to the building or grounds. A previous ruling says it has to go through Congress.
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4: Miamisburg State Troopers and Franklin Police arrest a man after a chase on I-75 that eventually ended on Miamisburg Centerville Road.
8: Police say the chase started when they spotted this white Jeep Grand Cherokee with no license plate speeding. Police arrested Darion Johnson. He's now facing several charges, including failure to comply.
4: News Center 7's Letitia Perry reporting. Now with the Miami Valley's most accurate and dependable forecast, your Storm Center 7 Chief Meteorologist Austin Chaney.
11: Nice out there this evening, mostly sunny with temperatures in the mid-80s. As we head through tonight, there could be a few isolated showers or storms that pop up. Low of 71 degrees. Wednesday, partly cloudy with another chance of showers and thunderstorms. Hot and humid, high of 88. I'm Chief Meteorologist Austin Chaney for Dayton's Severe Weather Station, 1290 and 95.7 WHIO.
4: Latest scan of the Doppler 7 radar. It's clear, sunny, and warm. Warm out there, 88 now in Northridge, 90 in downtown Dayton at 535. Our next scheduled news in less than 15 minutes and immediately when it breaks. 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
22: 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Live stream is up on Facebook and YouTube. Well, I did a little research, and I went into the archives of cars crashing into buildings, and I found out that the earliest that we hit 100, because right now we're standing at 99, the earliest we've ever hit 100, at least in the last 5 or 6 years, I didn't go back a decade ago, was August 10th. So we've hit 100 much sooner than what we're going to hit 100 this year. However, that was a record year. We had 157 incidents of vehicles crashing into buildings that year. That was 2023. Then in 2024, we had 131 total. We hit 100 on September 18th. So just a few days from now. So we're on task or on track right there for 131 or so. And then last year, we didn't hit it until October 31st. Last year, we finished with 117. So there you go if you're keeping track. 937-957-1290 is the number. So, you know, a couple of weeks ago, I was sort of joking on the air that I'd love the possibility of changing one of the names of an area, waterway, or a lake to Cheez-It. A little bit like the president has done with the Gulf of Mexico. Remember? He changed it to Gulf of America. And then recently he changed it to Lake Ontario to Lake America. And by the way, if you weren't listening, we did talk about it that night. And when you were growing up, one of the ways that you would remember the names of all the Great Lakes was the word homes. You've got Huron, Ontario, Michigan, Erie, and Superior. That's how kids would remember homes. Just remember that. You'll remember the first letter of all the lakes. Now that it's Lake America, there's another word. We talked about this. I'll just remind you.
23: Shame. Shame. Shame.
22: Yeah.
23: Shame.
22: If you just remember the word shame, you will remember all of the Great Lakes. It works out. Now, the reason I bring this up today is when I was talking about the idea of renaming one of the lakes, local lakes, like Lake Cheez-It, I know people thought I was just being ridiculous, and I was being a little ridiculous. But story today got my attention, and it rekindles my hope. The Cleveland City Council held a vote yesterday to rename a portion of Lake Erie the Gulf of Cleveland. Oh, my. The Gulf of Cleveland will stretch from the easternmost to the west. I said city shoreline. And 2 miles into Lake Erie. Cleveland's departments are to refer to this area by its new name and include the new name on any city-generated maps in the city documents. The city council will also, be contacting corporations like Apple and Google and expect them to change the Gulf of Cleveland. Change it to the Gulf of Cleveland. Wow, that is something. So, hey, maybe there is some chance. I don't know why Eastwood Lake is named Eastwood. I have no idea. I don't know what the reason is, but I'm thinking maybe we could get the city of Riverside to jump on board and maybe come up with Lake Cheez-It. I don't know. It could work. It could work. I saw this story today. This is great. I need to...

0: yourself into a cat person.
1: Anyway, I saw this story today. A recent study, and this is going to get this is going to cause the fur to fly, I think, for some people. A recent study from the World Journal of Pediatrics reveals that children and families with cats may experience more behavioral issues and anxiety. So this study tracked nearly 1,900 families, finding that children aged 4 to 5 in cat-owning households showed increased signs of anxiety and emotional struggles by ages 7 or 8. So could this be true? Could the cats be to blame for the anxiety and bad behavior of little children if they've got cats? I mean, cats are a little crazy, right? They're a little moody. They're always lurking. The study suggests that cats being lower maintenance and less interactive than dogs might lead to reduced outdoor play and social engagement for children. Yeah, I mean, I guess you can play with a cat a little bit, but it's not like playing with a dog. Alternatively, families and children are already experiencing stress might choose cats due to their ease of care. So, I don't know, it just maybe compounds the problem. But I thought that was interesting. They're blaming the cats now for the anxiety of small children. Joe in Germantown. What's up, Joe?
2: Hey, how you doing, Todd?
1: I'm well. What do you think? Lake Cheez-It?
2: No.
1: No?
2: I like Lake Cleveland, but there has to be a catch to it.
1: Okay. What's the catch?
2: The lake has to be on fire.
1: Oh, yeah, yeah. What's the river that was always on fire up there?
2: You know,
1: I can't remember what that lake was called.
2: I honestly can't remember the river's name, but...
1: Cuyahoga?
2: If you really want to name it,
1: was it Cuyahoga? Was it Cuyahoga?
2: It might have been.
1: It was always like tires and oil and garbage. And,
2: yeah, exactly. Yeah. All of that stuff. They cleaned it up, and hey, I gave them an excellent job. Because the last time I was up to Lake Erie, it was great.
1: Okay.
2: All right. If you want to name it Lake Cleveland, we got to have a fire.
1: We got to have the lake on fire. All right. I got you, Joe. I appreciate that. Thanks, buddy.
3: The Misadventures of Dammit Dog.
1: We go to from cats to dogs. This happened in Nottinghamshire, England. You know, we all love our dogs, but sometimes they just do crazy things, make us absolutely mad. And we're like, what were you thinking? Animal, dog, what were you thinking? Well, there's a 6-year-old Parson Russell Terrier named Cello, who, according to the owner, spent 2 days trapped underground after wandering into a badger's den. The owner says he took this dog, Cello, and one of his friends, I guess one of the dog's friends, out for a walk, and they disappeared. After a while, the other dog came back, but Cello didn't. So this guy went searching for him. The other dog helped him locate Cello. He discovered that Cello had made its way into a badger's den, I guess called a set or a setti, S-E-T-T, and it became lost in the other underground network of tunnels. Can you imagine your dog being in a badger den? You know, you've seen these videos, right, when they send cameras down into like badger dens or fox dens and they into the ground and they're just wrapping around and like, how does a dog get in there? So the owner quickly contacted a company called Knott's Lost Dogs. It's a volunteer search and rescue organization in the UK that helps find dogs. That's pretty cool. The group's volunteers jumped into action and they were able to use a camera to locate the pup underground. Now, here's the thing. This is... Apparently, over there in England, these badgers are protected species. So they couldn't just go and dig a hole in the badger den to try to pull this poor puppy out of there. They actually had to get a permit. They had to wait for the permit to come through so they could go rescue this dog. This dog spent 2 days trapped in a hole. But they got the permit, and they found him 2 feet underground. How did he survive? That is amazing. But he's home now, recovering well, and back to most of his normal activities. But damn it, dog!
0: Sir, please identify yourself.
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9: Now from the WHIO News Center, here are the three big things you need to know. A judge puts restrictions on almost all witnesses in the Caleb Flynn murder trial. Rain and thunderstorms are possible across the Miami Valley the next 2 days. And our current top local story, cops say there are several victims of a shooting on Westwood Avenue today.
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4: This is a WHIO Red Alert traffic update.
11: A multiple car crash southbound 75 just past the 675 interchange. Two left lanes and the left shoulder blocked. Cops and medics still on the scene. This had some injuries and the traffic is still quite a mess. Depending on who you want to believe, it's a 35 to 40 minute delay. So I would definitely exit the highway at Dixie Highway. Use the surface streets to avoid this delay. Slow traffic, right lane on southbound 75 near Benchwood with a crash. And in Riverside, a crash at State Route 4 North and Harshman Road on the ramp. I'm Will Harris, WHIO Triple Team Traffic.
9: Now here's the Miami Valley's most accurate and dependable forecast.
12: Nice out there this evening, mostly sunny with temperatures in the mid-80s. As we head through tonight, there could be a few isolated showers or storms that pop up. Low of 71 degrees. Wednesday, partly cloudy with another chance of showers and thunderstorms. Hot and humid, high of 88. I'm Chief Meteorologist Austin Chaney for Dayton Severe Weather Station, 1290 and 95.7 WHIO.
9: The latest scan of the live Doppler 7 radar. It is clear, sunny, and warm out there today. 89 in Troy, 90 in downtown Dayton at 551. These stories and more coming up. Our next scheduled newscast is at 6 o'clock. 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
6: 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We got a Florida man, Seminole County. Cops there arrested a Florida man after he was caught wearing nothing but a G-string and sneakers outside of his car in a Target parking lot. It happened Sunday night when cops responded. They found a 41-year-old man. And he was outside of his car wearing just a G-string. Now, he told cops that he had gotten wet somehow. I don't know if it was raining or what the story was.

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3: 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Our top local story, Dayton police say multiple people are hurt in a shooting on Westwood Avenue.
4: It's going to feel like summertime over the next couple days with big-time heat and humidity. I'm Chief Meteorologist Austin Chaney. My forecast is coming up.
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6: It's a multiple car accident with injuries. Southbound 75 just past the 675 interchange. Two left lanes, left shoulder blocked. Cops and medics are still on the scene. The backup extends north of State Route 725. So this is going to slow you 35 minutes, maybe even more. I would suggest you go ahead and get off at Dixie Highway there in Moraine and use surface streets to save some time. Slow traffic, right lane with a crash on 75 south near Benchwood, and a crash in Miamisburg at Miamisburg-Centerville Road under the I-75 overpass. I'm Will Harris, WHIO Triple Team Traffic.
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3: It is our top local story. At least five people are hurt in a shooting on Westwood Avenue in Dayton this afternoon. Now, three people are at Miami Valley Hospital, and two are at Dayton Children's. News Center 7's Kylie Bridgman is there.
8: We also don't know if all five of these people taken to the hospital were shot or not, or if they're suffering from other related injuries in connection to this investigation. One neighbor told me that he heard at least 30 shots ring off.
3: No word yet on any arrests. Now, we will have the latest information for you right here on WHIO. WHIO News Time is 6:01. It is 90 degrees in downtown Dayton. New information on the murder trial of a Tip City man that is set to start on Thursday. The judge says the defense and prosecution can each designate one witness who is allowed to stay in the courtroom during Caleb Flynn's trial.
9: Flynn is accused of murdering his wife, Ashley, at their home in Tip City back in February. Four adults from Ashley's family are expected to give their testimony.
3: WHIO's Sierra Lawson. No other witnesses can come into the courtroom during the trial, follow any coverage, or share any details before they're called to testify. We may see some showers and storms the next few days.
4: A slow-moving front is going to be hanging around the Miami Valley for Wednesday and Thursday, and that'll give us a chance for showers and storms both days. I think the main throw would be some locally heavy rainfall if the storms move too slowly.
3: Storm Center 7 Chief Meteorologist Austin Chaney has the latest forecast. It's coming up in moments. To Columbus, the Ohio Supreme Court comes down on the side of a gas station in their fight against the city of Centerville. The justices say unanimously that Sheets can pursue a second lawsuit against the city for damages. Centerville city leaders are blocking the company's plan to build a new Sheets near I-675. That lawsuit will now proceed in the U.S. District Court.
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3: To Miamisburg, state troopers and Franklin police arrest a man after a chase on I-75 that eventually ended on Miamisburg-Centerville Road.
10: Police say the chase started when they spotted this white Jeep Grand Cherokee with no license plate speeding. Police arrested Darion Johnson. He's now facing several charges, including failure to comply.
3: News Center 7's Letitia Perry reporting. 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
5: Through tonight, expect a partly cloudy sky. We could see a few isolated showers or storms overnight, low of 71 degrees. Wednesday, partly cloudy, hot, high 88 degrees. Some scattered thunderstorms may develop at times. Into Thursday, similar story, 88 degrees, partly cloudy with a chance of showers and storms. Friday, mostly sunny, and we trend cooler for a day, high of 79 degrees. Into Saturday, it's back to the middle 80s. We'll have a chance of showers and thunderstorms by the evening hours. And Sunday, mostly cloudy with more showers and storms likely, high of 84. I'm Chief Meteorologist Austin Chaney for Dayton's Severe Weather Station, 1290 and 95.7 WHIO.
4: Latest scan of the live Doppler 7 radar, all clear. All clear this hour. Lots of sunshine, hot to 91 in Huber Heights and 90 in downtown Dayton at 6:06.
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7: Well, cops and medics are still working a multiple car injury crash south on 75 just past the 675 interchange. The delay, this one will make you late for dinner. It's about 45 to 50 minute delay. And as I said, they're still on the scene there. I would southbound 75, an alternate would be I would exit Dixie Highway, even Dryden Road, and use the surface streets. If you're on 675 southbound, headed to join up with southbound 75, you may want to think about an alternative. Well, you could get off at 725 and use the surface streets. That'll save you some time. I'm Will Harris, WHIO Triple Team Traffic.
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7: 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Live stream is up on Facebook and YouTube. And it's going to be a big night in downtown Dayton today. Tonight, I guess is what I meant to say. It's going to be a big night tonight. Day Air Ballpark. It's game 2 of the Single A High A Championship Series. Best of 3. The Dragons are
11: down 1-0. They lost Sunday night to Quad Cities 4-0. But tonight is game 2. I'll be there after the show, going down, meeting some friends. Oh, and also a big shout out to the folks at the Dragons who hooked me up with the Dragons jersey so I could show my Dragon colors here on the show tonight. So I'm hopeful that they win tonight. If they win tonight and they play the what they would call, like, I guess it's not game 7, but game 3, you know, it has the same quality, right? If you win that one, you are the champion. And this is the first time the Dragons have ever played for the championship in their league. So I'm excited to be there. So I hope to be there tonight, or I will be there tonight, and I will hopefully be there tomorrow if they win. So and there's tickets, by the way, still available for the lawn. For tonight's game, still available for the lawn. So if you want to go catch a game, I mean, first pitch is probably 50 minutes or so. You got plenty of time to get down there. You know, getting to Day Air Ballpark, it's very easy to get in and get out of. So there's still time. So go Dragons. Hope the Dragons prevail tonight. I don't know if anybody else has seen this story. This has been going on in New York City now for probably, I don't know, the last 5 or 6 months. From time to time, there is a video posted of people climbing down into... Hey, Ron, you got the Dragon shirt on. Yeah. There's people climbing down into manholes in New York City, like all throughout the city. And then there's video of people climbing out. What are they doing down there? I'd be curious to know, and that's what people in New York City are asking. What are the folks, these crazy folks, going down into the sewers doing? Now, at first, when this started happening, I saw this story, and I didn't bring it up because I thought, well, that's just a weird New York thing. But now it's been going on for months and months and months and months. And at first, the city was like, oh, there's no danger here. What do you mean there's no danger here? There are people, unidentified humans, crawling down into the sewer system of New York City and doing what? How is this not a possible dangerous situation? Now, some of the stories have been a bit salacious. Some of them have been, I don't know how to put it, but very adult in nature. Which seems like an odd place to go for such things. If you're looking for someplace quiet and private, New York City sewer system, maybe not be the place I would choose, but to each their own, as my grandma would say. But maybe they're scavenging. Now, I have seen people, you know, go magnetic fishing or magnet fishing. And I find that very, very intriguing. It's a little bit like a treasure hunt where you got these gigantic, you know, powerful magnets. They throw them off into a river, usually right by a bridge, and they just bring up all kinds of weird stuff. You know, sometimes it's guns, sometimes it's bicycles, sometimes it's just junk. It's a great way to clean out the rivers, but I could see people going scavenging that way, right? But I can't imagine people going down into the sewer system. And my question is, how does stuff get down there that would be of any value? I mean, are they really going through the slop trying to find jewelry that maybe got flushed down a toilet or fell down a shower drain? I mean, how? It's just so weird. And I don't think we've ever had that issue here. Has anybody ever seen someone climbing into a sewer that wasn't a city worker? Just out of curiosity. Maybe you're downtown one day and you just look over to the left. Oh, there's somebody pulling up a man cover and manhole cover and just slipping on down. Very, very strange. But they say it's just, they think it's just scavenging. But that's a weird place to go scavenging for sure. 937-957-1290 if you have any thoughts on that. Every year there's a company called NordPass, which is like a cybersecurity company. And whenever they put this story out, it's always a reminder that you need to have a strong password, a secret password that you don't share and that you don't use on multiple platforms. But I, for one, can tell you that I don't do that. I have like 3 passwords for everything. And they mix and match because I can't remember all the passwords. I just can't. Now, I know there's technology on your phone that will save it or on your website, and that's, you know, on your computer, and I use that. But sometimes I don't know. Like last night, I was trying to figure out what the password was for one of our streaming services. I have no idea. I have no idea. Just none. There's so many, I can't keep them all straight. Well, a lot of people are that way. So what they end up doing, and you're probably guilty of this as well. And I say that because this particular company, NordPass, analyzed a 2.5 terabyte database of security incidents and extracted from various public sources and came up with the list of passwords that are most common. And they put this out every year, just as, again, as a reminder, you got to do better with your passwords. 3 million people in this particular search use the password 123456. 3 million people. That is insane. This is the first password that any hacker is going to try. 123456. Number two on the list, 1.6 million, use the same sequence, but it goes up to 9. So at least they're using 9 numbers and not just 6. Number three, again, same sequence of numbers, but it stops at 8. I mean, how these people must be hacked every week. Number four on the list of passwords, password. Number five, QWERTY 123. Of course, the QWERTY keyboard. And number six, QWERTY 1. Number seven, just 6 ones. That's it. You don't have the energy to move your finger. You just. Number 8, 1, 2, 3, 4, 5. And then number 9, secret. I'm not obviously going to go through all these, but some of them include I Love You, ABC 123, like the Jackson 5 song. Dragon, that's a good one. That's followed by Monkey. And then the last one on the list, 000. 000000. So this is why we have so many people having their social medias hacked, their bank accounts hacked, all that stuff hacked, because we don't use clever passwords. We've got some drunk and disorderly news to talk about.
12: He was a drunk and a fool.
13: Are you drunk?
14: Drunk fool!
15: Bunch of drunk fools.
16: You're drunk? Everybody's drunk!
17: Drunk!
18: I'm the one who acted like a big fat fool.
19: You drunk.
11: So this happened in Evansville, Indiana, and it kind of hit home with me because something like this happened similar to my mom before she moved out of the house that I grew up in. A 22-year-old college student was arrested after cops say he tried to break into a home claiming that it was a fraternity house. So this 22-year-old, this was in Evansville. I don't know if he was a student at the University of Evansville, but there's a big university there, and they probably have a fraternity and sorority row. But around 3:50 in the morning this past Saturday, a couple of his buddies dropped him off at this house and said, "Hey, that's a frat house. Why don't you go in?" So this guy tries to get in the front door, can't get through. At that point, the homeowner wakes up, comes down and investigates. tells the kid, nope, this is not a frat house, but he doesn't believe him, so he goes around the back and tries to break into that door. And apparently all he wanted to do was come in and take a shower. Cops, of course, showed up, and he was highly intoxicated. But what happened to my mom, this, I don't know how long ago, maybe 5 or 6 years ago, it was late at night, and she hears a banging on the door. Now, for whatever reason, she thought it was me, I guess. Which I had a key to her house. Why would I be banging on the door? But this is in the middle of the night. So she comes down, and she hears somebody out there yelling, and it wasn't me. She had no idea who it was. She grabbed the phone, and she's calling the cops. So she calls the cops, and this person keeps banging on the door, banging on the door. And the cops show up, and it turns out that it was a drunk, you know, kid, young kid, probably late teens, early 20s. And had gone to the wrong house. I don't know if he was told to, it's the first house on the left after you, after the 4th Street. And he got confused and went to the 5th Street. I don't know. I don't know what it was. But it turns out that this kid just had a little too much to drink and not enough navigation ability. Because he ended up on the wrong front porch banging the door.
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4: Now from the WHIO News Center, here are the three big things you need to know. Five people are hurt in a shooting on Westwood Avenue in Dayton this afternoon. The judge in Caleb Flynn's murder trial puts restrictions on witnesses until the court releases them. And a man shot and killed on Riverside Drive over the weekend is identified today. Full details on these stories and more. 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I'm Ron Otto, WHIO Continuing News.
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7: Well, it was a multiple car injury accident earlier today. Southbound 75 just past the 675 interchange, and it's still causing a 45 to 50 minute backup with the two left lanes and the left shoulder blocked with cops, wrecked up cars, and the fire department is still there. Alternate exit, Dryden Road from southbound 75. Use the surface streets to avoid the delay. If you're on southbound 675, you want to exit 725 and do the same. I'm Will Harris, WHIO Triple Team Traffic.
5: A slight chance of storms tonight, low of 71. I'm Chief Meteorologist Austin Chaney for WHIO.
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11: 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Last hour, I was talking about a new program that the City of Dayton Public Works has launched to get rid of graffiti. They want you to contact them. And I don't have the number right in front of me, but you can find it on their website, Dayton, cityofdayton.com or .gov/graffiti. And you can report wherever you see this graffiti. And they've got a graffiti crew, I guess, who goes out and we'll clear it up, clean it up. Well, Bob on the live stream had a great idea. And this is why I love the Edgeheads. This is an ingenious idea. Because, you know, we also have, from time to time, issues with potholes. He asks, if we graffiti the potholes, will the city come out and cover those up with asphalt? That would be kind of, that would be a good way to get them to come fill up the potholes. Let's graffiti them, and then somebody will come out, and maybe they'll, oh, well, while we're here, we'll just fill up the pothole. That's pretty cool. That's a good idea. 937-957-1290 is our telephone number. I saw this story. This was in Fenton, Missouri. So it just happened a few days ago. It's, I guess it's now crossbow hunting season in Missouri. And apparently there was a guy who was testing his crossbow for crossbow hunting. And he told police he accidentally missed his target. Overshot his target by 100 yards. Guess what he hit? He hit an Amazon driver's car or vehicle or van through the windshield and through several packages, narrowly missing the driver, who was just sitting there minding his own business. But yeah, that's, boy, just a few inches one way or another could have been a tragedy. Holy cow. But no charges filed. It was just a mistake.
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4: I'm Ron Otto. Our top local story. Several people are hurt in a shooting in Dayton this afternoon. News Center 7's Kylie Bridgman is there.
30: Five people have been transported to the hospital as a part of this shooting investigation. Three of them were taken to Miami Valley Hospital, two to Dayton Children's. It's still a pretty active scene here along Dandridge Avenue and Westwood Avenue.
4: No word yet on any arrests. We will have the latest information for you right here on WHIO. To Miami County, the judge in the Caleb Flynn murder case makes final decisions before trial begins Thursday. Judge Jeanine Pratt says witnesses will not be allowed in the courtroom during the trial until they testify or they're released by the court. The defense and prosecution will be allowed to designate one witness each who can stay in the courtroom for the entire trial. Flynn is accused of killing his wife, Ashley, inside their Tip City home in February. Updating you on a deadly shooting in Dayton from over the weekend.
31: The Montgomery County Coroner's Office is now identifying the man shot on Riverside Drive Friday night as 22-year-old DeMarge Murdoch. He was found dead in the backyard of a home. His death remains under investigation.
4: WHIO's Sierra Lawson, no word yet on any arrests. To Washington, the Federal Reserve is expected to raise its short-term interest rate tomorrow for the first time in 3 years. 2 weeks ago, Fed Chair Kevin Warsh said the central bank hadn't yet put inflation in check. The Fed's rate is currently about 3.6%.
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4: Big night for the Dayton Dragons. The Midwest League Championship Series shifts to Day Air Ballpark with Quad Cities leading the best of three series, one game to none. If the Dragons want to win their first league title, they have to win tonight to force a game three. First pitch is set for 7:05. Now with the Miami Valley's most accurate and dependable forecast, your Storm Center 7 Chief Meteorologist Austin Chaney.
5: Nice out there this evening, mostly sunny with temperatures in the mid-80s. As we head through tonight, there could be a few isolated showers or storms that pop up. Low of 71 degrees. Wednesday, partly cloudy with another chance of showers and thunderstorms. Hot and humid, high of 88. I'm Chief Meteorologist Austin Chaney for Dayton's Severe Weather Station, 1290 and 95.7 WHIO.
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3: This is a WHIO red alert traffic update.
2: Yeah, still a red alert right now. Southbound 75, just past the 675 interchange. We had the left two lanes blocked with a injury crash for quite some time. I'm just seeing the last tow truck pull up there at around 6:34 p.m. To get that cleared out of there. But I would still, for the next 20 to 30 minutes, take an alternate. If you're southbound 75, go ahead and exit at Dryden Road. Use the surface streets. If you're southbound 675, do the same. Exit 725. Use the surface streets. That will definitely save you some time, because we're looking at right now still a 38 to 42 minute delay. I'm Will Harris, WHIO Triple Team Traffic.
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0: I saw this story today on WHIO.com, and I got to give this guy some props. I don't know who he is. He doesn't live here, but his name is Justin Buzzard. And he is a defensive end for the San Jose City College. Now, why does this guy deserve a shout out? He's 48. He's 48 years old and decided, with the encouragement of his three sons who are all in high school and play high school football, to go out for the team. So this guy, I guess he's also a pastor. He decided to enroll in classes there at San Jose City College. He signed up for 12 credit hours, which I guess is the minimum that you have to take in order to play sports there at the school. Talked to the coaches, and they said, sure, why not? Why not? So he signed up, and I guess he played his first game just a couple of weeks ago. And by the reports, he did a good job. He did a good job. That's pretty cool. He says that he was inspired by, let's see, he was inspired by a 60-year-old cancer survivor, Tom Green, who tried to walk onto a Division II team. So a 60-year-old tried to make it. I don't know that he did, but wow, that's pretty good. 48 years old. I'm sure the day after a game is probably a little more challenging than if he were 18 or 28, but good for him for trying. Joey, my producer, can you hop on?
1: I'm here.
0: So a couple of weeks ago, and I don't know that did we really talk about this on the air?
1: I don't know
0: about the tuba.
1: Oh, we talked about it last time.
0: A little bit. Yeah.
1: Yeah.
0: So a couple of weeks ago, we were out at a Todd's tailgate party. And Joey, one of our producers, was out there doing his thing. And he revealed to me, as the marching band from Xenia marched by, that, in fact, he had been in marching band as well, and that you played the tuba. And I thought, well, wait a second. This seems like an opportunity for him to come on the show. Now, I had some questions, and you and I have been sort of emailing back and forth. But I figured we'd just talk about it here on the show, and maybe some of the edge heads could come up with a good idea. So I've got this idea where, like, maybe on an occasional Tuesday, not every Tuesday, but every once in a while, Joey would come in and bring his tuba. And he would play something on the show, or we'd do some sort of crazy, wacky radio bit with a tuba. And I'm sort of flummoxed as to what to do. Because I don't know, and you'll take this for what it is, I don't know what your skill level is as far as, like, requests. Like, could you, if somebody called in and said, hey, play, Smoke on the Water. Could you play Smoke on the Water at a drop of a hat on tuba?
1: If there was a transposition online that we could find really quickly and I could read it over.
0: Okay. Maybe. So it's not playing by ear. You would need the music.
1: Yes.
0: Huh. Okay. So I wonder if maybe we solicited for requests like a week before.
1: That's perfectly fine with me, as long as I have notice.
0: Just say, hey, Joey the tuba guy is going to be here on Tuesday. What would you like to hear? And maybe you can, if we get five or six requests, I can send them to you. And you don't have to play the whole thing, right? You just got to play kind of the hook, the part that everybody would know.
1: Yeah, I gotcha.
0: Now, that's one idea. That's just one idea. But I'm wondering if there was something else we could do with it. I'm sort of at a loss.
1: I don't know. That seems like the best idea. I'm down for that.
0: So just tuba requests.
1: Yes, sir.
0: Hmm. Okay.
1: Maybe, I like the idea you spat out where it was like a guessing game where people would call in and like guess, like I'd play something on the tuba and they have to guess what the song is.
0: Yes. Now see, there you go. Name that tuba tune.
1: Mm-hmm.
0: There you go. Name that tuba tune. And we could have people competing. Like, I can name that tuba tune in five notes.
1: There you go.
0: Or I can name it in four notes.
1: That'd be pretty sweet.
0: And you would have it here, and we would already know the songs ahead of time, right?
1: Yeah.
0: And they'd have to be popular songs. I mean, you could play some classic rock songs. You could play some current pop music. You could play maybe Taylor Swift.
1: Yeah.
0: You could play all kinds of different things, and people would just have to guess.
1: I like that idea.
0: Now, see, I like that a little better than just make a request, you know? Huh. All right. Well, let's ponder it some more. But thank you, Joey. I'm looking forward to Tuba Tuesdays.
1: Me too. I got my tuba in my car.
0: Do you travel with your tuba?
1: Oh, yeah.
0: Really?
1: No, I had it for band yesterday.
0: Oh, okay. That's right. Because you play in the Sinclair...
1: community band.
0: Community yes. band. Yeah. That's pretty cool. Now, this is the one, though. This tuba, you said, is this the one you sit in your lap, right?
1: Yes.
0: It's not one of those big, big, big
1: ones. No, it's a nice tuba.
0: Yeah. Joey, you've got a nice tuba. All right, very cool. We got some lousy neighbor news.
11: What kind of neighbors you got?
13: Oh, quite the worst. They're my neighbors, and they make me sick.
11: Crazy-ass neighbor.
14: Well, well, well, if it isn't my neighbor.
15: Neighbors, you are tedious.
17: You are the worst neighbor in the world.
18: I hate my neighbors.
0: Oh, this is an idea. Leslie on the live stream just suggested maybe TV theme songs. That could be something, but we'd have to find the music for them. Yeah, that's going to be the challenge, though. Because, popular TV theme songs, everybody kind of knows. You know, most people know.
1: I've been playing music for over a decade, Todd. I can transpose anything.
0: Okay. All right. All right. All right. We'll think about that. I had a story yesterday about 1 in 6 Americans saying that they have moved. They've moved out of their home, their apartment, because of a lousy neighbor. It's gotten so bad with the neighbor that they've moved. And I was just, sort of lamenting on the air that must be a really, really bad situation if somebody is willing to move. I mean, think of all of the headache that is required to move. It's a lot. I mean, especially if you own, you got to sell. You got to go through all that ordeal. Then you got to pack. Then you got to find someplace else to live, and then you got to move in, you got to unpack. And sometimes you're moving your kids from one school district to another. It happens. All because of one knucklehead neighbor. Well, just by chance, I see this story today. This is out in Albuquerque, New Mexico. Guy by the name of Jonathan Gringo. That's a good name. Gringo. Apparently has a lengthy history of legal issues with his neighbors. It started back in 2021. He was arrested and pleaded guilty to shooting and killing his neighbor's cat. Holy crap. In front of the neighbor's 3-year-old son, he was sentenced to 1 year of probation. One measly year. Then last year, his neighbor and his old apartment complex accused him of shooting her dog in the face with a BB gun. He faced animal cruelty charges, but those charges were dropped after a witness refused to appear in court. Well, they probably didn't want that crazy neighbor coming after them. It's unfortunate. Well, now cops say that he is guilty, or at least he's being charged with, throwing not one, but two Molotov cocktails at his neighbor's window. A new location and a new neighbor. Do you know what a Molotov cocktail is, Joe? Okay, because you looked a little perplexed. I wasn't sure. But he threw one bottle at her window, and she heard this big explosion, and she went and investigated. And just as she was investigating, I guess, and looking out the window, he threw another one. But in this instance, he caught himself on fire. Wow. Then there was an hour-long SWAT standoff with this guy. So this is just one of those perpetual problem neighbors who just clearly has a problem with people. And he's moved around. But man, oh man. Yeah, neighbor troubles. I mean, I've had stories on the show where, you know, neighbors go and complain because of noise and it ends up in gunfire. Something just ridiculous. People just don't know how to behave. But, yeah, bad neighbor stories. Those are the worst.
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19: 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A judge puts restrictions on almost all witnesses in the Caleb Flynn murder trial. Rain and thunderstorms are possible across the Miami Valley the next 2 days. And cops say five people are hurt in a shooting on Westwood Avenue today. Full details on these stories and more. Our next scheduled newscast is at 7 o'clock. I'm Ron Otto, WHIO Continuing News.
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2: Earlier crash with injuries on southbound 75. This just past 675 interchange still has cops, medics, and fire department on the scene. The two left lanes are still blocked, and you're going to experience about a 40 to 45 minute delay. As an alternate, if you're southbound 75 exit Dryden Road, use the surface streets. And if you're on southbound 675, you want to avoid this delay as well. Exit 725 and do the same. I'm Will Harris, WHIO Triple Team Traffic.
21: A slight chance of storms tonight, low of 71. I'm Chief Meteorologist Austin Chaney for WHIO.
22: 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When Washington Democrats needed Brown's vote, he gave it every time. 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Schumer, 95. Bernie Sanders, 92. That was the Democrat Party he joined 50 years ago. But times have changed. Now extremists are taking over. They're not asking for your vote. 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And Sherrod Brown will fall in line. He always does. Sherrod Brown, times changed. 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
0: Back here on the Evening Edge, Monday through Friday, 5 to 7. Live stream is on Facebook and YouTube. Well, tonight is the night. Day Air Ballpark, game 2 of the championship series between Quad Cities and our very own Dayton Dragons. They're down 1-0. Best of 3. They got to win tonight. If they can bring it home tonight, they'll play for the championship tomorrow night. And as far as I know, there are still tickets available, at least for the lawn. There might be some seated tickets available, but I know there's plenty of lawn tickets. And again, I got to give a shout out to the folks there at the Dragons for hooking me up with a brand spanking new Dayton Dragons jersey. It's pretty sharp. So thank you for that. It looks great on the live stream. Well, there you go. There's the show. Thanks for listening tonight. Don't forget, by the way, we are compiling Cheez-It inspired recipes for a Cheez-It recipe book project that I decided to do. I just thought it would be fun because, of course, Cheez-It invented right here in Dayton. And it'd be nice to have a bunch of recipes from Daytonians, as they say, highlighting our favorite snack. Well, have a terrific night, and I will see you tomorrow just after.

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1: Partly cloudy with a few storms Wednesday, high of 88. I'm Chief Meteorologist Austin Chaney for WHIO.
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7: Pennsylvania reporting its latest death from a complication of measles, making it 4 deaths now connected to the disease since last month.
8: The Pennsylvania Department of Health said the latest death was an 18-year-old person living in Mifflin County. A rare neurological complication of measles is the cause, according to the coroner. The deaths of a 40-year-old woman this past Saturday and 2 infants last month are also blamed on measles complications. None of the 4 were vaccinated. Measles is highly contagious. State health officials say it's been diagnosed in nearly 700 people in 38 counties this year, adding vaccination is the best defense. Governor Josh Shapiro took to X to criticize Health and Human Services Secretary Robert Kennedy Jr. for stoking vaccine skepticism. Gernal Scott, Fox.
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3: And here's Heather with the weather.
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8: Hour of our show. 800-941-SHAWN is our number if you want to be a part of the program. We dropped a podcast this morning. It's doing very well. Former Speaker of the House, Newt Gingrich. There's so much that often you can't get into a 5, 6, 7 minute segment on TV or even a longer segment on radio. And I mean, we went through great depth, went into great depth, great specificity regarding the election. How to Win is a series of 5 podcasts that Newt did. I urge you to watch every one of them. He goes into great detail about these podcasts on my podcast. Get it wherever you see a video podcast, but you know, he's a guy worth listening to. We welcome him back to our house. He has an upcoming book, America's Golden Age. You know, I really enjoyed the time we had together. You know, going back to the first interview I had with you in a Holiday Inn hotel room in 1990.
9: Well, I thought when it was over that it was a remarkable conversation that we captured in a podcast. But it was two old friends who have now been doing things together for 36 years and who deeply, passionately care about America. And I thought it was a remarkable afternoon, and I was really thrilled that we were able to get it scheduled and have a chance to just hang out together.
8: And that's what we did. We hung out. But it was very conversational, but also there are so many deep issues. Two things that really stood out to me in this election and in your podcast series, which I've watched, it's very reminiscent of Renewing American Civilization, which is a series of educational tapes for candidates that led to and culminated in the Contract with America. And it's very reminiscent of that because I lived that with you as a local radio host that emceed your events in Atlanta. It is a roadmap to victory. With 49 days to go, already the corrupt pollsters that have never polled Donald Trump right, they're telling us Republicans don't have a shot. I'm telling everybody not to believe them. I'm warning people, a vote for any Democrat in the House or Senate will be a vote for this DSA agenda because none of them will have the moral clarity or courage to stand up to it. Am I wrong?
9: No, I mean, what you know is, every Democrat running for the House, every Democrat running for the Senate, on their very first vote, is going to move to empower radical big government socialists with weird ideas. That's the nature of the system. There are two teams in America. One of the teams works very hard at solving problems and believes in entrepreneurial free enterprise and creating jobs. The other team believes in some kind of big government socialism with a whole series of weird ideas. So I think you have to approach it from that standpoint. Every Democrat running for the House or Senate will vote on the first day to give power to people whose views the folks back home deeply oppose. And we know that because, as you know, Sean, we run a project called America's New Majority Project, which people can see by going to americasnewmajorityproject.com. And when we go out and we ask people, how do you feel about X? How do you feel about Y? Overwhelmingly, they tend to be in the same position as the Republicans, and overwhelmingly, they tend to oppose the Democrats who stand for really radical anti-American agenda.
8: Well, the one thing that I have taken out of this is my belief that, yes, we can win. You know, I just want to go through the five different podcasts on how to win 2026. You lay out what the reality is, the strategy for this Republican, you know, it would be the equivalent of a political earthquake, a Republican midterm victory, because historical trends are what they are. Your second episode is, in their own words, the case against this big government push that is going on. The third is the Republican answer on affordability, the economy, and Iran. The fourth is issues that poll 70% or higher. And then the fifth one is a healthier America, lower costs, more choice, longer lives. That is deeply profound and the antithesis of what it is the left will do. So to me, it makes it the biggest choice election that we'll face in our lifetime.
9: Well, look, I can tell you that in May, I concluded that we were in a very different environment than I thought we'd be in. I spent 3 months. I looked at everything I'd learned from Ronald Reagan, from doing the contract, and I tried to put together five specific introductions modeled exactly on the GOPAC tapes that in the 90s, you know, we were sending 53,000 tapes a month to people who were activists, candidates, pollsters, you name it, trying to move the party in a positive and decisive direction. And I think that this five-part podcast series plays exactly that role. For example, if you say my opponent is a big government socialist, it is about 10 times more powerful than just calling them a socialist. Because the minute you add big government and people start thinking about bureaucrats controlling your life, bureaucrats making the decisions, bureaucrats being in charge of everything, people suddenly go, whoa, that is exactly what I don't want. And so I think what I tried to do in these five podcasts was outline for people literally everything I'd ever learned about how to win an election. And I believe if we execute it correctly, that we're going to be shocked on election day by how big the Democratic defeat will be.
8: I agree completely. And I'm just thinking back. I remember the day, election day, 1994, and I was the MC of your event. And I lost my voice that night. And I remember seeing you that day, and you were brimming with confidence. Now, this is after 40 years literally in the wilderness as a permanent minority party in the House of Representatives. And I think, you know, the three waves of conservatism that you mentioned, two of them, and the first was Reagan, you were the second, and Donald Trump is now the third. But explain what happens if we don't win the midterm. You explain on the podcast what happens if we do shock the world. What does America look like if we did lose this?
9: there were some articles out today that the Democrats are already planning to impeach the president, to impeach about half the cabinet, to investigate everything, to block everything that the Republicans want to try to pass, to cut spending. They are literally, I am sure, what the Iranians are hoping for. The Iranians hope if they hold out long enough, they'll win in the United States with the Democrats, but they can't win militarily. And so I think a Democratic victory, I mean, just look at Mondami. Look at the dumb things he's doing. I mean, does anybody, you know, they quoted a local first-generation immigrant who runs a small grocery store as saying that Mondami's going to put him out of business. So he's going to take this guy's tax money to hire a unionized New York City bureaucrat to run a grocery store badly. And somehow we're supposed to be grateful. But you see this all over the country. If they could, the Democrats would turn the U.S. into some combination of New York City, Chicago, and all of California. And we would be a country that couldn't function, couldn't deliver, couldn't get the job done, and yet would have higher and higher taxes. And that's one of the big issues, that every single Democrat in the House and Senate voted against cutting your taxes and voted, in effect, for a huge $4 trillion tax increase. Every single Democrat. So I think that the gap here is the widest it's been in my lifetime. And I think that the American people have to decide, not that the Republicans have been brilliant, not that we've gotten everything we want, but, you know, which is the bigger risk? Do you want to be irritated with us, or do you want to spend the next few years with a bunch of really weird left-wing Democrats imposing their values, creating their bureaucracy, raising your taxes, and leaving you with a country that is weaker, poorer, and more open to being dominated by foreign countries?
8: It's just, you know, I maybe I made a mistake, although I believed everything I said at the time, and I don't regret it. However, saying it's the most important midterm, what I describe when I go through the DSA, it's on their website, it's a printed agenda, 40 of these candidates on the ballot this year. Why don't we just take the Constitution and shred it? I mean, what is your interpretation of what the outcome of that agenda implemented would be?
9: Okay, it's not complicated. I published at gamers360.net a newsletter which listed the platform planks so people could just read them easily. The fact is, you have a faction today which is anti-American. And when I say anti-American, I mean they're against the Constitution. They are against the cultural values. They're against the work ethic. They're against the Declaration of Independence. They want to create a profoundly different country and impose it on the rest of us. And it always comes down to imposing. Whether it's the French Revolution, Lenin and Stalin, Mao, Fidel Castro, when the left seizes power, in the end, it coerces everybody else because it can't convince them. And that's why this is such a really dangerous election, because if they ever get power, they're not going to give it back, and they're not going to give us an alternative choice.
8: You know, it used to be, I mean, you know, in this podcast, I'll let people watch it to understand the magnitude of it. You know, there was a time when Democrats were fairly normal. And we go through your relationship with Bill Clinton, for example, and him saying things like the era of big government is over, the end of welfare as we know it. I don't recognize any of that party remaining but for John Fetterman.
9: Well, you know, I thought, and you and I were both at Dallas for this midterm convention, which I think is actually a good idea, and I hope they'll do it again in four more years. But I thought the most important single moment, and I know this won't make the president all that happy, but it wasn't a speech by the president. It was that video by John Fetterman, because now you have a Pennsylvania Democrat, relatively liberal, who basically gets up and says, I am not nearly as radical as these people, and I don't really belong to their party, and I'm here to endorse a Republican senator. I mean, I thought in many ways that was the most historic moment of that entire convention. And I think Republicans ought to take the key 10 or 15 seconds and put it out everywhere. Because now you have a Democrat telling you, which, by the way, in my own experience, you will remember Sal Miller was a great conservative governor, got to the U.S. Senate, called me over one day and said, you want their breakfast, and apologized. And I said, what are you talking about? He said, when I was governor and you come back home and you say how bad the Democrats in the Senate were, I didn't believe you. I thought you were just being a partisan.
8: It's so funny you say that. I became friends with Zell Miller, and at the time I called him Zigzag Zell. I feel awful because he ended up being a great guy. We actually did a joint book signing together. 10,000 people showed up, if you can believe it.
9: Wow.
8: Mr. Speaker, I urge people to watch the podcast. You can get it on iHeart and YouTube and Spotify and Apple, wherever you get your video podcasts. By the way, I'm told by my staff that it's like setting records. It was a really, really, really important discussion. Anyway, I hope people will watch it. Mr. Speaker, we always appreciate you. You are a national treasure, sir. Thank you.
9: Thanks. Take care.
8: All right, quick break. Right back. We'll continue straight ahead. 800-941-SHAWN is our number.
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19: Here's a look at what's happening around the Miami Valley this week. The Dayton Hispanic Heritage Festival, that's going on. 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The Preble County Pork Festival, that's happening this weekend at the Preble County Fairgrounds, one of the region's most popular fall traditions. 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
20: Partly cloudy with a few storms Wednesday, high of 88. I'm Chief Meteorologist Austin Chaney for WHIO.
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1: Fox News, I'm Tom Rigotti. A Saudi Arabian pipeline that transports millions of barrels of oil a day is scheduled to be largely out of service for weeks. Fox's Steve Harrigan is in Tel Aviv with the latest.
2: Saudi Arabia is being hit day after day by attacks from Iranian-backed Houthis. They're hitting not just the oil infrastructure, but they're also targeting cities as well. Warnings going out even in the city of Mecca, the holiest site.
1: Pennsylvania reports its latest death from a complication of measles, making it 4 fatalities connected to the disease since last month.
3: The Pennsylvania Department of Health said the latest death was an 18-year-old person living in Mifflin County. The deaths of a 40-year-old woman this past Saturday and 2 infants last month are also blamed on measles complications. None of the 4 were vaccinated.
1: That's Fox's Gernal Scott. 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
4: Cloudy with a few storms Wednesday, high of 88. I'm Chief Meteorologist Austin Chaney for WHIO.
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16: I 25 till the top of the hour, 800-941-SEAN is our number if you want to be a part of the program. 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I can't stand when people try dirty tricks and try to mislead voters during elections. And probably the worst example of this is happening in the great state of Alaska, where a great senator, Dan Sullivan, has a phony Dan Sullivan on the ballot. They also have this ranked choice voting system, which is obscene to me, but that is separate and apart from everything else. But it really frustrates me because they're trying to purposefully confuse voters. And with ranked choice voting, when you get into a position and somebody thinks they're voting for Senator Dan Sullivan for re-election and they vote for the phony Dan Sullivan, you know, in a close election, that can make the difference between winning and losing. And I can't stand when people play games like this. Now, Senator Dan Sullivan is with us from Alaska. We love the great state of Alaska. I admire the people there. They don't pay an income tax, a state income tax. They actually get a check every year from the government if you're a full-time resident. Also with us is Senator Hagerty of Tennessee to talk about the importance of these midterm elections. Welcome back, both of you, Dan Sullivan. You know, what I'm beginning to notice is that they are even openly promoting your opponent as though he's you. I mean, they're not hiding it. They did it on purpose.
17: Hey, Sean, great to be back on the program. And you are right. And look, the Democrats, as you've said before, will do anything. Power, rig the system. This guy's not in it to win it. He's in it to rig it for my Democrat opponent, the real opponent, which is a two-term failed congresswoman, last name Peltola. So look, it's got the Democrats trying to rig the system in Alaska. But the other thing is anti-Alaska energy, anti-Alaska military Democrat with a record a mile long. And guess what she wants to do? Empower Chuck Schumer to be Senate Majority Leader, which would be a disaster for Alaska and America.
16: What I have been telling this audience, and I'm not wrong about this, because this election is in 49 days. You know, we have spent a lot of time examining the craziness of six-gender Tellerico, God is non-binary, a welcome mat at the border, a vegan campaign and a cattle state, and a no-energy campaign and an oil state. Men can play women's sports and everything in between and all his craziness. And then you got Al Sayed. And then you got this guy, Graham Plattner 2.0, Troy Jackson in Maine. And what I'm saying is, now, if you have people like, let's say you live in Georgia, and there's John Ossoff is running the Democrat, and you have Sherrod Brown in Ohio running as a Democrat. He was thrown out of office 2 years ago. I'm not sure why he's even back on the ballot. And, you know, polls show that he's competitive. And it's frustrating to me because not one Democrat is taking on the people that now control the Democratic Party. And that is this radical left, communist, socialist, whatever you want to call it, DSA supporting movement. And if you vote for, quote, Sherrod Brown or John Ossoff, they're never going to take on the real power base that exists in their party. They're just not. And they'll put them in positions of higher power, and it would be complete. Look, when you look at the agenda, it is upending America, the country, as we know it. The agenda is clear. Anyway, Senator Hagerty, I want to get your thoughts on it.
17: Well, thank you, Sean, and thanks so much for having my good friend Dan Sullivan on as well. This is indeed a travesty that's being perpetrated on the American people, because Chuck Schumer's viewpoint is very simple. The road to his regaining the majority title, the road to the Democrats' majority in the Senate, runs through Alaska. That's what Schumer is saying. And he's been willing to dump millions of dollars into that state. Again, perpetrate the fraud that you and Dan just discussed, putting a fake Dan Sullivan on the ballot, going through this ranked choice voting system that's just crazy, which allows this sort of gaming to happen. They're not able to win head to head. I guarantee you Dan Sullivan can beat this Petolta head to head, but they're trying every way they can to game the system to put Petolta in position to win with a plurality. She won't get a majority there. But what they're trying to do is filter away enough votes, distract and defraud enough citizens of Alaska that they'd let this happen. So we got to make certain that Republicans in Alaska get out and vote.
16: Well, and Senator Hagerty, when I saw you in Dallas, you reminded me that, you know, they have three candidates. They have a phony Dan Sullivan. You have this lunatic, Peltola, who's challenging Dan Sullivan. And didn't they also get, you know, quote, another Republican in this?
17: That's correct, Sean. And that's how this system is being manipulated. But look, you made a really good point about the far left candidates across the country. Peltola is one of them. Let me just give you one example of exactly what you said about not being able to stand up to the left wing of their party. When she was in the House, she had a bill called the Alaska Right to Produce Act that was about promoting Alaskan oil and gas development. The far left in the House said, we don't like this bill. Peltola lobbied against her own bill to help Alaska and told Democrats to vote against it. I mean, you can't make this stuff up. Even something so important for my state, like oil and gas development, she caved to the far left on her own bill. So you're right. None of these guys are going to stand up to the far left. And one element of the far left, when they get into power, is to come up to my great state and shut it down and try and turn it into a national park.
16: And, you know, Senator Hagerty, I mean, this is how Lisa Murkowski keeps winning with this, you know, ranked choice voting system.
17: Yeah, the ranked choice voting is an enabler for this sort of gaming. And, you know, it's not the way that I think Americans think elections ought to be run. I'm, you know, and Dan, I don't know about you, but I've received a voting packet here in the District of Columbia, Sean. They have ranked choice voting here as well. Yeah. That should tell you something. 64 pages long, fine print. This is how it works. It's so complicated. It's built the game. It's built to basically destroy good candidates like Dan Sullivan. So I hope everybody that's listening will get on board, help resource Dan with DanSullivanForAlaska.com. We can't let this happen. We can't let this happen.
9: And Sean, as you've said before, you know, for the Alaskans listening, we have to get vote. We have to get out the vote. If we have everybody who voted in 2024, who votes in 2026 in our great state, we're going to win hands down, even with the fraud, even with ranked choice voting, even with the cheating. But people got to get out and vote. We are the firewall for freedom up in Alaska, right? Schumer is saying his pathway to the majority runs through the great state of Alaska. We cannot let that happen on behalf of our great state in Alaska, but on behalf of our great nation.
16: What the DSA agenda is, and there's been 250 of these candidates elected since 2019. There's over 40 on the ballot this year. Their stated printed agenda, it's on their website. Eliminate the Senate. We no longer, as citizens, get to pick the president. Packing the courts. Amnesty for illegals. abolishing all borders, abolish ICE, end all deportations, defund the Department of War, eliminate cash bail, abolish prisons, abolish the police, public ownership of most corporations. Then, of course, they want to steal more of our money through their, quote, wealth tax. And then it's cradle to grave, womb to the tomb, you know, Green New Deal. And the same government that gives you failed government schools is promising everything, even government healthy food. I think I'd rather starve. Anyway, I appreciate both of you, and we're going to watch your race very closely. If people want to get in touch with you, Dan Sullivan, how do they do it?
17: Dan Sullivan for Alaska.com. And thank you, Sean. You know, this is going to be a critical race. Alaskans got to get out and vote. We got to keep this Senate seat, keep our country strong, keep the Republicans in the majority. But thank you again.
13: Thank you, Sean. And thank you for helping explain to the public what a fraud this is that's being perpetrated, not only in Alaska, but the ranked choice voting is a tool that the left is using to game the system.
17: And that DSA agenda you just outlined, that's coming, right? And that's where the energy of the Democrat Party is with those far left radicals. And they'll take over D.C., the Senate, and push that agenda on America.
16: Well, that is, there's only one Democratic elected official that stood up against it, John Fetterman. That's it.
17: Yep.
16: And Chuck Schumer will let it all happen. Same with Hakeem Jeffries. All right, Senator Dan Sullivan, we'll keep having you on. Thank you, Senator Hagerty. We appreciate you your help with this. 800-941-SHAWN is our number. If you want to be a part of the program, let's get to our busy phones. Mark in Virginia. Mark, how are you? Glad you called, sir.
15: Fine, thanks. Hi, Sean. My wife and I voted early in the last two election cycles. And early voting starts this Friday, the 18th, in Virginia. A couple weeks ago, it was either you or a guest that suggested not voting too early because it would supposedly allow more time for shenanigans to occur, which perked my ears. Can you elaborate?
16: Well, it wasn't me. I don't love early voting. I mean, so early voting begins, it's 49 days till election day. So today's Tuesday, you said it starts in 4 days?
15: Yeah, Friday.
16: So with 44 days before an election in the Commonwealth of Virginia, they're having early voting. Do you realize how stupid that is?
15: I know.
16: It is asinine. It is idiotic. However, it's a system, unfortunately, we're stuck with. Now, Republicans in the House are trying to use reconciliation to get aspects of the SAVE Act passed. And I think they can through reconciliation. If they can, it should apply to this election. I don't know what we do in Virginia if voting starts in 4 days. Here's the problem. The biggest problem I have with it is a lot can happen in 44 days. It's 49 days today. A lot can happen in 44 days. And all right, let's say there's a huge scandal. You know, don't forget George W. Bush. The weekend before the election in 2000, the story broke about that he had had a DUI the weekend before the Tuesday election. Did it have an impact on the race? I believe it did. I think studies have proven that. You know, what if there's a bigger scandal? You know, it turns out that some candidate someplace somewhere is a pedophile and there's evidence to prove it. Well, he's already banked all his votes. But with that said, my advice to people is if your state, if you feel better voting early, vote early. But I don't care. Just vote. Okay. You know, otherwise we're going to end up with a government that supports that agenda that I just read out to Dan Sullivan and Senator Hagerty.
15: Right. Right. Well, we're definitely going to vote early. We may wait till mid-October. But last time we voted when it opened September 23rd, 2 years ago, for the presidential election. We voted the first day it opened, the 23rd of September. I presume our votes counted. But I'm always leery of shenanigans happening with everything going on with this DSA.
16: So you should be. So you should be.
15: All right.
16: Anyway, I appreciate you being with us. 800-941-SHAWN is our number. Patrick is in Montana. Patrick, glad you called.
18: Hey, Sean and Linda, thanks for taking my call. I love your show. Hey, regarding James Tallarico and that caller yesterday that said disregard the gender aspects of God, we've got to fight that heresy. If you look up any Greek and Hebrew, and I went to Austin Presbyterian Theological Seminary, and I was by no means a star student, but I learned how to interpret Greek and Hebrew. And Greek and Hebrew identify God as masculine, singular. And Jesus says, Abba, Father. And I'm pretty sure any rabbi is going to agree with me. The blame is on Julius Wellhausen and his higher criticism, which they did push. But if you stick to biblical Greek and biblical Hebrew, you know God as Father. End of story.
16: It is, if you can go to every single reference that I can think of, and I studied theology in Latin and went to Mass every day, and it was a seminary high school. To get in, you had to express a willingness to consider the priesthood. I was deemed not a potential candidate on day two. Everybody but him is what the motto became. But in you know, putting all kidding aside, yeah, Father, and you know, all these years we've been saying, you know, the Lord's Prayer, which I think is the most powerful prayer, starts with our Father. It doesn't say our non-binary. I mean, this shows how, and then this guy, you know, I'm a Christian that hates Christianity. I don't hate Christianity. I think if it was followed to the letter, we'd have a much better world. That's my opinion, but it's not. 800-941-SEAN if you want to be a part of the program. All right, I want everybody to understand we live in a dangerous world. You need a safety security strategy for you and your family. In some cases, only one option will do if somebody wants to kill you and kill your family members, and that's the lethal option. The FBI tells us that's 0.01% of the time. 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When you see the pros adopting a technology, you need to pay attention, because over 500 government agencies, police departments, private security firms are using the technology at BYRNA.com. 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
4: Partly cloudy with a few storms Wednesday, high of 88. I'm Chief Meteorologist Austin Chaney for WHIO.

0: That's going to wrap things up for today. We'll load it up tonight. Hannity, 9 Eastern on the Fox News channel. Kash Patel is battling in Congress. He took them down one after another today. Also, Sarah Carter, there is a new drug. It's more dangerous by far than fentanyl. Ron DeSantis on the AI issue. Tommy Lahren. And news you'll never get from the abusively biased, corrupt legacy media mob. 9 Eastern tonight, Hannity on Fox.
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